0: significant repairs.
1: Like the human feces in there?
0: It will take another $850 million to finish the project. The goal is to have it complete by January 2028, with people expected to move in later that year. For neighbors like Shroud, the cleanup is a welcome start, but says she'll believe the transformation when she sees
2: She's
0: it.
3: We're going to keep watching and we're going to keep pushing because this is a long project and a lot of things can happen.
4: Now, the new owners had one crew with six workers out here today, but they tell us in the coming days they will increase that to three separate crews. Now, as far as security, they tell us they have five security guards 24/7, okay. So they're hopeful we won't see any more trouble coming
1: trouble?
4: From this location.
1: I'm in. Have you ever heard something so awful, so understated? Like, do you think we're stupid? You don't think we know what's going on in there?
2: It's only like three square city blocks. I think five security guards is plenty.
1: It's not like an empty canvas for children to go paint on, for God's sakes.
2: How hard would it be to not keep an eye on every floor of a three building, 27 floor, three city square block area? Five guys can do that.
1: Daredevils and graffiti artists. That's who showed up.
2: Not a problem. Got 3 6-man crews with power washers.
5: What's the over under of people who died in the last 5 years in those buildings?
1: 20.
2: That seems high.
1: You're going under?
2: I'm going to go under.
1: Okay. Barely. Sure?
2: I mean, we haven't had an opioid and fentanyl crisis over the last 5 years at all.
1: Yeah, and you know, Skid Row, it's pretty far from that.
2: Yeah.
1: I don't have high hopes, Matt.
2: You heard what the guy said. Matt, the bones of this place are good.
1: You just heard that report. My hopes are not high. But yes, much of this is salvageable.
2: The sound of power washers echoes through downtown Los Angeles.
1: If you're so confident there, Mr. Business Guy, why don't you let the cameras on inside so you can take a peek?
2: Hey, how's it going with the graffiti? It doesn't look like it's coming off. It has the primer.
6: It's going to be more difficult to design because of the primer.
2: I didn't know it had the primer.
6: Perhaps if we didn't know there was a primer, then
1: perhaps. Stay with us. Three Things Thursday is coming up.
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2: 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No Dodger game today, full 4-hour show. We're halfway through. Tomorrow, 4:10 p.m. So a Petros and Money Superflex 1-3 before we hand it over to Dodgers on deck. David Basse will join us in the very next segment. And a reminder, our third and final stop of the Petros and Money Summer Tour is Friday, August 7th from 2 to 5:30 at the Vans headquarters.
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2: All right, three things today, P. We're less than a week out from training camps and do a little football. Three things, as it likely is going to find its way back into the spotlight here shortly. Rams, the most interesting of the three teams we typically talk about. One, They are prohibitive favorites to win the Super Bowl at your local sports book right now. They are plus 550. $100 wagered gets you 650 total back, a gain of $550. Next in line are the Bills and the Ravens, both at plus 1,000. The defending champion Seahawks, who beat the Rams twice in the final month of the season, and in the conference championship being one of those, double the value of the Rams.
1: Well, it's hard to repeat.
2: At plus 1,100, yeah. Mike McDonald's defense was the best in football last year. Damn near the whole unit is back. They did lose Kenneth Walker, but the most productive wide receiver in the league will still be there. And Jackson Smith and Jigba on a new contract. They replaced Walker with a first-round pick and Jadarian Price from Notre Dame. A lot of people thought was more of a 1B to Jeremiah Love's 1A and would have gone a lot higher had he been a lead back anywhere else. But the addition of Myles Garrett, a true game wrecker in the sense of the title, completely changing how you plan for him compared to any other defensive player in the league. Understandable why the folks at DraftKings and everywhere else are viewing the Rams through a lens of domination and on paper the best team in the NFL, as long as they stay healthy and Puka Nacua does not lose his mind off the field again. They will be freaking hard to knock off. So we start there. In the same draft as Puka Nacua, I mentioned Smith and Jigba, already got a market-altering deal after his super breakout season where he was tracking for a 2,000-yard campaign until the very, very late part of the season. A bunch of other wide receivers from that same draft got their fifth-year options picked up and are going to make about $17 to $20 million next year. Zay Flowers, Jordan Addison, Quentin Johnston, and none of them are even close to having the accolades of Puka Nacua, who is in the conversation as the best wide receiver in all of football. So why does he not have a $43 million per year, four-year extension? Because the Rams are not interested in handing over a four-year, $175 million deal to a guy who just had the worst and most expensive offseason of any player in recent memory.
1: I mean, I know he's gotten in a little bit of trouble, but
2: 4 years.
1: Who hasn't? I
2: mean, $175 million staring Puka Nacua in the face. And anytime you have someone that is playing at his level, you want to get him locked up sooner than later, because the only thing that's going to happen is it's going to get more expensive as the cap continues to go up. To Nakua's credit, it sounds like his agent and he seem to understand the situation that they put themselves in. Now we'll see when training camp opens if in fact that's the case. He does get a huge bump with the proven performance escalator clause in the collective bargaining agreement. So instead of just getting his fourth year of his rookie deal right around $1 million, he will make $5.8 million, which is more than double what he has made over the first 3 years in the league, but it is still not $43 million. Why is that not happening? Well, the legal battle continues over his biting the shoulder of a woman and screaming, F the Jews.
1: F all the Jews.
2: Her attorney posted new photos about 30 hours ago as the result of the bite was put in color.
1: I was surprised.
2: It's pretty deep. Her attorney said she needed a tetanus shot.
1: I thought I was watching Jaws 3, the 3D one, you know, at SeaWorld with Dennis Quaid, you know.
2: You get a tetanus shot when you step on a rusty nail and it like pierces your shoe and comes through the top of your foot, or you've been attacked by a bat under the bridge in Austin, Texas.
1: Really trying to avoid lockjaw.
2: Yeah. Well, Nacua locked his jaw on her shoulder, and it'll be interesting to see whether or not his people just meet the number that they want.
1: It looked like he dislocated it first and then locked it in to bite. Really impressive.
2: And then you.
1: There's a certain species of snake that can do
2: that. And you. You would assume with somewhere between $175 and $200 million on the line, you'd just as soon throw some money at this to make it go away. But they are fighting it. They are dragging it out, trying to push back on the claims
1: made.
2: We
1: will prove when our case is said and done that this was indeed horseplay. And nothing more than horseplay. Thank you, ladies and gentlemen of the jury. Nothing more than horseplay.
2: you would assume the Rams with Matthew Stafford on his two-year deal could maybe be a little excited about this because they wield the power of the franchise tag next year that they could just stick on Nacua if there is some sort of relapse from his, I don't know if it was the drunk or the drugs or the sex, whatever he was self-checked into rehab for. But they could tag him, and that tag would be right around $30, $35 million instead of $40, $45 million to help with their cap sheet.
1: Cannibalism clause.
2: You just hit it on the head. You know, you could instead put a contract together, pay him maybe slightly below market, and enter the cannibal clause or some behavioral language into the contract with his lunkheadedness, the hanging out with the anti-Semite YouTubers, and his perhaps questionable judgment in the social setting brother that he seems to roll around with. On the positive front for the Rams, it is starting to feel more and more like Aaron Donald is coming back. But I would say they are already setting it up as they are painting him as a returning, conquering hero instead of a 35-year-old that has zero interest in going to camp in Westchester and then into Woodland Hills in August, the hottest city in the valley. I know you've said it before. It feels as though if, in fact, this thing's going to happen, it will not happen in the next probably 5 weeks. Most people would be incredibly surprised if he came back or announced he was coming back before the end of that final preseason game. He is Aaron Donald. There is no concern about how he's going to fit in, whether or not he'll be in shape. Even at 35, he will step on the field and be in the conversation with Jeffrey Simmons and Chris Jones as the best defensive tackle in the league. Khalil Mack is 35, and he is still playing really good football. I would assume Aaron Donald will do the same. And the odds I mentioned before for the Rams, I think, certainly reflect not only the idea that they traded for Myles Garrett, but that they are baking in a return for Aaron Donald as well. I think the interesting thing will be whether or not he wants to hop on that plane to Australia. It's week one.
1: I doubt it.
2: Yeah, even though it's San Francisco, even though it's, you know, a division game, I would assume he would say, guys, I'll see you Monday night, the 21st of September, for that contest on Monday Night Football at SoFi against the Giants. There is an interesting nugget on Aaron Donald. When he retired, he still had a year left on his contract for $30 million. If he comes back, that is the contract that he will automatically play on, $30 million. The Rams currently have $18 million under the cap, so they would have to do a little gymnastics, and it wouldn't be tough. They would have to turn it into a signing bonus, but it also asks the question, how much does Aaron Donald want to make if you're going to get him out of retirement and put him back on a football field? I would assume he's not going to take less than the $30 million they already owe him. Jeffrey Simmons makes $35 million a season, Chris Jones 32. So interesting to see how they would juggle that with void years and signing bonus to get everything to even out. Quickly to the Chargers, mentioned the odds for the Rams. They are probably in a lot better position than I think people would realize when the sports books come into play. DraftKings right now has them at plus 1,600. That is right in the same line as the Chiefs and the Patriots, behind only the Ravens and Bills. They are both at plus 1,000. Chiefs over-under win total is 10.5. The Chargers and Broncos are actually behind them at 9.5. That's a recent shift, but I assume it's with the news of Mahomes being ready for week one that they put into that number. However, the Chargers at 9.5 are minus 140 to the over. The Chiefs are minus 140 to the under on 10.5, meaning the books both have the Chiefs and Chargers expected for 10 wins. The biggest storyline going into their camp, Tuli Tuipulotu's extension coming off that 13-sack season. Agent likely wants him to be paid like a 13-sack guy, which would be a monster deal like T.J. Watts.
1: Well, is he not going to show up?
2: That's what we got to keep an eye on. I think they want the T.J. Watt, 13 sack per season, 35 to 40 mil per year, while the Chargers are likely saying, well, it's a one-year deal. Look at Josh Hines, Allen, and Nick Benito. Those guys are making $28 million for their 15 and 17 sack single seasons. So the gap may be pretty wide, but this is usually when the Chargers get their deals done right before the start of training camp, like they did with Derwin James, with Joey Bosa, with Justin Herbert, if not a week in. So perhaps Tuli, probably one of the, well, easily one of the top five most important players going into a season. They not only want to make the playoffs for a third consecutive year, but win a playoff game. And quickly, the Raiders, we assumed it would all be sorted out. The last of the first round picks to sign their contract in time for camp. Fernando Mendoza just needed to square away some of the financials. Do you get a lump sum signing bonus or

0: Big Apple.
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2: Wreaking devastation up and down the East Coast.
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3: 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Morongo Casino, Dodgers on Deck, kicks off tomorrow at 3 p.m.
2: On the quest for the three-peat.
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5: Coach Steven Jackson and the DMV Trilogy face off against two-time MVP Michael Beasley and the defending champion Miami 305 in a must-win game for both teams. Then the battle for Texas as Greg Monroe, Coach Nancy Lieberman, and the Dallas Power take on Jonathan Simmons and the Houston Righands. 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
1: Oh, it never goes away. Indy is 11 years old and he's obsessed with comics, cartoons, video games, all of it.
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3: David Vasse, our Dodger reporter, right on top of it. He's been working on this for months, if not weeks, getting into the White House, getting into the Senate, getting into the Capitol building and all those things, and enjoying our country as they welcome the Dodgers in our nation's capital. David Vasse, Spectrum Sportsnet and MLB Network, joining the Dodgers all day and headed to New York for tomorrow's game. Hail to the Chief at the Real underscore DV. Dave, how are you? How's it going? You've been through a lot with this team over the last decade plus, but today had to be pretty special.
4: Yeah, it was pretty special this year being with the team, being on the team bus on the way inside the Senate building and also the White House. The last 24 hours got to be surreal for everybody involved. Middle of a season, middle of a 10-day road trip, making a stopover in our nation's capital to be celebrated for being back-to-back World Series champions. President Trump tried to unretire Kershaw in the middle of that ceremony, but Kershaw resisted. So it was a good time had by all, and it was just a celebration of a team that is the best of this generation. And that's why everybody was happy to be here, because that's all it was. It was a celebration of the Dodgers.
0: It's a long road trip, Dave. It's a long season. Give us an idea. You mentioned you got to go in there with the buses and the players and the whole team. How big of a deal was it to kind of give you that little kick when you're on the road for 10 days in a row and got to deal with a third straight series on the East Coast?
4: Yeah, well, on the way from New York to Washington, D.C. last night after the Dodgers beat the Phillies, the music was blaring, the fun was being had in the back of the plane by the players, so they were energetic, and everybody was very happy to be here and very happy to be celebrated. Clayton Kershaw took time off from his family vacation in Colorado to fly in. He was actually the second person I saw when I came down the elevator. He was just checking into the hotel this morning in board shorts and a T-shirt. So that was a great welcome. I was in my suit, headed out to the Capitol building. And it was, honestly, everybody was happy to be here. There were different reactions, being behind the scenes with the guys in the holding room for about 45 minutes. They were taking it all in, you know, it was pretty special. And Freddie Freeman and Max Muncy and those guys first saw me after they went through the rehearsals outside in the Rose Garden. When they saw me, they're like, "What are you doing here, Dave? How did you get behind the scenes? We're not doing any interviews." So I gave the guys their space. We took some selfies. We had some laughs, but no interviews behind the scenes in the Rose Garden. But I guess I shouldn't bury the lead, guys. I was in the line to get into the Oval Office, did receive a presidential coin.
0: Ooh.
4: And also a photo op. And then I was told by President Trump himself to stand by the Declaration of Independence and take a picture. So I didn't want to, you know, get into any trouble. So I took a photo.
3: Whoa. So you got that close, Dave? Like, you got that in there?
4: We shook hands.
0: Damn.
3: Oh, my God.
4: He gave me a coin.
3: Did he shake hands with the DodgerBlue.com guy, too, or just you?
4: No. I feel like the rest of the media was staring daggers because the Dodgers treated us really well, gave us a second row seat to the ceremony, gave us behind the scene access. So very gracious to the Dodgers to allow Sportsnet LA and AM 570, their broadcast partners, and the people that are with them all the time, Kirsten Watson and myself, to be along for the ride.
0: Very cool. And I would imagine, Dave, that to shift it to the on the field, probably a little bit more exciting considering you've already won two series on the road trip against two really good teams that had been playing some pretty darn good baseball.
4: Yeah, I mean, look at it. The Dodgers beat the Phillies 2 out of 3. Yamamoto did not pitch. Ohtani did not pitch. They still don't have Snell. So I feel like when you hear questions being asked to the Dodgers about whether or not this was a measuring stick, at this point, nothing is a measuring stick for the Dodgers. It's a measuring stick for the rest of Major League Baseball and the Phillies fell short. They made bad base running plays, poor defense, and the Dodgers had opportunistic hits, and they played good defense, and they had good base running, similar to the way they beat the Phillies in last year's NLDS, because if you go back and look at the Dodger wins, they were all 1-2-run wins. So, again, in this series, that was the difference in it.
0: And just kind of going back to something that we discussed earlier, Dave, they're now 8-0 with Eric Lauer on the mound. And I know Dave Roberts put
4: Who told you that? Lauer? Lauer is really tooting his own horn about that.
0: Hey, you know, the guy was sold for a bag of cash and some Winchell donuts, and he has landed in paradise. Do you think they really would move him with all of the injuries they're dealing with on their pitching staff?
4: Not unless they're 100% certain about Snell's return right after the All-Star, right after the trade deadline, because it is, everybody keeps on saying they're going to trade Lauer, they're going to trade Lauer. Well, right now, they need to keep the integrity of a six-man rotation. So unless you're moving Emmett Sheehan to the bullpen or you're trading Emmett Sheehan, which, you know, that would be a big trade to trade Sheehan. The Dodgers have got to be certain they have enough coverage because Lauer has provided that. There's nobody in AAA that really is available with the injury that River Ryan has sustained again to his hamstring.
3: David Vassay, all hail, really feeling it today in Washington, D.C., strutting around like Edwin Meese. Dave, how do we not see the Dodger-Mets series for just the one that spends the most money and does great and the one that spends the most money and is terrible? I mean, that's got to be the whole story for the next 3-4 days.
4: Story how the Mets are the worst team ever with this type of payroll, and that's going to be brought to front and center during this series because of how well the Dodgers have done with their spending and how poorly the Mets have done with their spending. That's going to be the narrative nationally when it comes to this series, because there is no other narrative. The Dodgers are the team with the best record in baseball, defending champions, and the Mets are the biggest disappointment in baseball history with a $500 million payroll. Steve Cohen trying to, you know, be the wannabe Dodgers, they have fallen really short.
0: Dave, Dalton rushing, big game again last night. Just kind of update on Will Smith, where the catching help might be coming from, and how good he's playing now that he's been given the opportunity to be an everyday player.
4: Yeah, Dave Roberts said Will Smith is pain-free. I wouldn't be surprised if we find out he did take an epidural to loosen that up. I don't know that for a fact, but those are the type of things when you have a severe injury that loosen things up. So I wouldn't be surprised if that's the case, and I don't believe there's any certainty that I've gathered, Matt, on when Will Smith is going to return. I mean, that's still a big question mark, and that's how spoiled the Dodgers are. At the trade deadline, teams are scrambling for frontline starting pitching, a right-handed power bat, while the Dodgers are just looking to add on the margins and get a backup catcher for some coverage, a veteran catcher. So there's one, by the way, in this series that I'm a big fan of, Luis Torrens of the Mets. He would be a huge addition if the Dodgers were able to pull off a trade for him.
3: David Vassay, a huge addition to today's show. And what a day Dave had, really rubbing elbows with global elites.
4: I'm editing the photos so I could send it to AM570 LA Sports. You'll be able to see all the behind-the-scenes photos on our Instagram page and on my personal Instagram at Officially Vassay. So looking forward to photo dumping all these photos from Washington, D.C. A quick stopover now on the way to the airport to go back to New York with the Dodgers, the active Dodgers. Kershaw is going back to the vacation.
3: Yeah, and your presidential coin, Dave. Have a great night, and we will talk to you soon. We'll be right back with more great sports talk.

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1: Ice Cube's Big Three season is heating up. The most competitive basketball league on earth is on CBS this Sunday. Coach Steven Jackson and the DMV Trilogy face off against two-time MVP Michael Beasley and the defending champion Miami 305 in a must-win game for both teams. Then the battle for Texas as Greg Monroe, Coach Nancy Lieberman, and the Dallas Power take on Jonathan Simmons and the Houston Righands. The game played the way you love. Watch live Sunday on CBS at 1 p.m. Eastern, 10 a.m. Pacific, and catch replays Monday on BET, presented by iHeart.
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0: Petros and Moneyham, 570 LA Sports, live everywhere on the iHeartRadio app. Can't say it enough. We announced it at the start of the show today. Final summer tour stop Friday, August 7th. It'll be a Flex Alert, 2 to 5:30 p.m. Once again at the Vans headquarters in Costa Mesa, giving away $100 cash every 20 minutes, a $1,000 grand prize at the end of the show, thanks to our friends at Speedy Cash, and of course, as it's at Vans, our dear friend Steve Van Doren likely does not want to see anybody leave empty-handed, so make sure you set your schedules again Friday.
1: You leave empty-handed at this event, and you might not have any hands.
0: That would make sense.
1: An armless man, but you might have like some bags slung around your neck
0: with stuff in it.
1: You won't be empty. I mean, you really won't.
0: And the bag says, my hands.
1: Literally, you could be empty-handed if you have no arms, but it's going to be really hard to leave empty-handed, for we have so much to give away, is the point we're trying to make.
0: 2 to 5:30, Friday, August 7th. Set your schedule now.
1: One more hour of great sports talk after this segment. Then we will have off night. White House Day Dodger Talk featuring Tim Cates. We got Jim Bowden on and David Vasse. He'll have Greg Amsinger from the MLB Network on. And, of course, all the Dodger information you need going into the evening until 8 o'clock. And tomorrow the Dodgers will be back, so we'll be on at 1. Okay, Matt, this is news from the Philippines. We talk about the Philippines from time to time here on the show because we love to visit historic Filipino town. Here in the Hollywood area where Freddie Roach has his gym. We're often seen there watching
0: the
1: workouts. Everybody knows.
0: Everybody knows. You want to spar? Look at my strong lower body and steel-like abs. Let's spar. Ow. Ow.
1: We love to hang out with all the Filipino guys watching Manny Pacquiao work out. But my real Filipino connection, I guess, the only guy I really know who's from the Philippines that I talk to all the time is a yoga teacher at Angel Studio Kefi Yoga in Torrance. And I used to know him when he taught before at a different yoga studio, Joseph from Kefi Yoga. And Joseph is one of the nicest people that ever lived. And he has a background like...
0: And he's from the Philippines?
1: Oh, he's a Filipino.
0: Okay.
1: And English is his second language, and he can teach a whole yoga class in English. He's a remarkable person. And his son is a basketball star at West High, Torrance. And I didn't know this. I mean, I did know it, but I didn't know how big of a deal it was. In colonial times, when the United States had control of the Philippines, like early part of the 20th century, basketball became everything to them because we taught it to them. We like inserted it into all the YM and WCAs. It was started in 1910 as a women's sport out there. And then 10 years later, it got really popular with men. It is basketball that is by far and away the most popular sport in the Philippines. And Joseph was a really, really good basketball. He's a pretty tall guy, especially for a Filipino dude. And Joseph was a really good basketball player in the Philippines. And he is a basketball fan. He knows I work in sports. So from time to time, we talk about basketball and this and that. And he shows me courts in the Philippines that are like in the middle of like crazy housing projects and graffiti everywhere and kind of cool looking. But the one thing he showed me about basketball in the Philippines that is unbelievable, and there's a new one out now, is these look-alike people that they have. They have a look-alike LeBron, who's a black guy with a fake beard.
0: So it's like a sound-alike karaoke
1: They have a look. The most famous one is the fake Steph Curry. Stepping Curry.
0: I could see that.
1: Is his name. His real name is Sherwin Altagarcia. And he looks a lot like Steph Curry, and he's mimicked the shooting style and all that. He is very popular. This is a broad Pinoy trend in the Philippines, where they have NBA doppelgangers everywhere.
0: Yeah. How about that?
1: But none more interesting.
0: Do they have a Wembanyama?
1: No, they don't have a Wemby.
0: We are still searching.
1: But look this one up. They had the other day in the Philippines a fake Knicks Pinoy championship parade with a Jalen Brunson lookalike. That was uncanny. Now, he is under 5 feet tall. They're Jalen Brunson.
0: Okay.
1: But,
0: you know, you're limited to what's on the island.
1: Even Jalen Brunson reacted to the fake Jalen Brunson in the Philippines. They also had a fake.
0: That is not real.
1: That's totally real.
0: Now, he looks like he's about 50 or 60 years
1: old.
0: Well,
1: yeah, well, of course, man. What do you want?
0: I mean,
1: this is not a, you know, they love basketball.
0: But it is uncanny.
1: The fake Jordan Clarkson, who has some Philippine blood in him. The real Jordan Clarkson has some Filipino heritage. So they love Jordan Clarkson. And, shockingly, the fake OG Anunoby. They also rolled back just those three guys.
0: No Karl Anthony Towns.
1: No, they couldn't find one of those. Although you'd think. But I've never seen
0: all right, I've got the Clarkson here.
1: Such hilarity as the Filipino, the Pinoy basketball doppelgangers.
0: It's a parade of a double-decker bus and one car. That's the parade. There's
1: oh,
0: one
1: it's
0: car
1: the saddest
0: ahead of
1: parade
0: it.
1: In the world.
0: Yes, literally
1: that's
0: one car.
1: That's the best part. It's the saddest thing in the world.
0: This is the this is fantastic.
1: It is so sad, but it is so great. And you could say, well, yeah, we're big Dodger fans here. It's like, yeah, are you? You don't have a Teoscar Hernandez doppelganger that shows up at your events. Like, why can't we get like an Asian doppelganger for every guy on the Dodgers?
0: Right.
1: You think that would be popular here? I mean, I don't know why it's so popular. You know, we'd love to see Steph Curry. We're big basketball fans. We can't see Steph Curry. He's never coming here. Stephen Curry, whose real name is Sherwin Alta Garcia, who does some of the same mannerisms and wears the Steph Curry uni.
0: This is unreal.
1: It never ends. No, it's a rabbit hole.
0: The Jordan Clarkson, Milli Vanilli dude is incredible.
1: Well, years ago, and I didn't bother you about it, but years ago, Joseph showed me Stephen Curry and the fake LeBron. And I was like, it's like football season or something. I was like, oh my God. And then yesterday or the day before, he was like, have you seen the new Jalen Brunson? I was like, no, I didn't see him. So Joseph alerted me to it. And, you know, his son is being recruited by the NCAA Philippines.
0: Look at that.
1: And some D2s out here.
0: So the Philippines NCAA.
1: They have an NCAA. Gotcha. Yeah, in Philippines. Big title.
0: And some D2 here.
1: One of the teams named in the NCAA in the Philippines is the Bombers because of a bunch of vintage Japanese bombs that never blew up that are just hanging out in the middle of the neighborhood.
0: Sorry, I just saw the Stephen Curry.
1: He's the most famous guy. He doesn't have to say his teeth are a little
0: No,
1: bit.
0: There's like 300 people chanting
1: Curry.
0: Oh,
1: they love it, dude. It's, you're never, hey, that's the closest you're going to get. It's a basketball-obsessed country. But that's the closest you're ever going to get to Steph Curry. Now, Clarkson may show up at some point.
0: When I lived,
1: but at that point, it's going to be like the Spider-Man pointing at himself with the fake Clarkson and the real Clarkson.
0: He's even got the stringy neck beard.
1: Oh, he got everything.
0: It's
1: and the mannerisms. Fake LeBron leaves a little more to be desired.
0: I have not seen that one yet.
1: Fake LeBron is just
0: making
1: black
0: my way through these
1: black guy with a Velcro beard. But anyway, that's the latest from the Philippines. Basketball doppelgangers. Maybe we could start doing that here with Dodgers. Like, get a guy who looks like Fernando, you know? And be like, hey, we
0: could
1: got...
0: be our thing.
1: Yeah.
0: It's what the Petro... What does the Petros and Money Show do? Well, they find guys that look like other guys,
1: they
0: and they
1: die.
0: Parade them around top.
1: They got a Jackie Robinson. They got a it's Fernando. Awesome. They've got a Pee Wee Reese.
0: Yannick Mbo-J, also known as Kratos Mbo. Is your LeBron James look-alike? And yeah, that's...
1: Yeah, it's a little team move.
0: They need a little bit of
1: not
0: help
1: not as
0: there.
1: Good as Stephen Curry. Yes!
2: This has been Filipino News.

0: I've been sitting on it for a few months. Dusted it off.
1: Gosh, how long is Filipino news?
2: Well, I think this, you're supposed to talk about, you know, Stephen Curry.
1: Well, I used a
2: and
1: different bet.
2: LeBron as this as rolls.
1: Wow. Well, I'll go find some more Filipino news for tomorrow. That was good stuff. Thank you, Steve Bush. And thank you, Joseph, from Kepha Yoga, for the heads up on the Brunson doppelganger. Check it out, everybody, and book your trip to Manila. We'll be back with more Petros and Money, quick hits, and fun fact coming up next.
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6: 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Coach Steven Jackson and the DMV Trilogy face off against two-time MVP Michael Beasley and the defending champion Miami 305 in a must-win game for both teams. Then the battle for Texas as Greg Monroe, Coach Nancy Lieberman, and the Dallas Power take on Jonathan Simmons and the Houston Righands. 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
0: 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So we will go 1 p.m. to 3 p.m., but this, our final hour of a full four-hour show today, and Tim Cates and off-day Dodger talk will be coming up next. 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
2: 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I went out to Vegas and I talked to our new boss.
0: Yes, you need to beat him.
2: I got a leg up on you. You're scrambling.
0: I'll introduce you. He's the new dad bard. You know what I need to do with dad? He's poison. Dad is poison the well.
2: You guys are all terrible.
0: This guy's drilled to do well.
2: It's time.
0: You need to drink from it.
2: For the final hour fun fact. It's fun and a fact.
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2: Fun facts. Fun fact.
0: 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It is a fact. Over 5,000 coaches and administrators have graduated from their master's program. 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Happy Peanut Butter and Chocolate Day. It's creation. I heard Tim Cates in the background there go, oh yeah. The creation of the combination is thought to be, in fact, from Mr. H.B. Reese. His Reese's Peanut Butter Cup in the 1920s. And did you know another Reese's creation, a peanut butter and chocolate candy coating, Reese's Pieces, made its appearance in Steven Spielberg's E.T. when the folks at Mars declined the offer of having M&M's be the candy?
2: I did actually know that from this segment.
0: That's right. However, Reese's Pieces was on its last legs. It was a loser for Hershey's up to that point over its 3 years. So they decided this would be the last ditch attempt to make Reese's Pieces stick, as they had to spend $1 million on a marketing campaign along with the promotion of E.T., as part of the deal. And in fact, their sales went up within 2 weeks, 300%. It became the hottest candy in America.
2: Pretty much everything associated with E.T., except for the other girl that wasn't Drew Barrymore. So something happened to her.
0: Everybody wanted.
2: But everything else flourished.
0: Kuwahara bike.
2: Everything.
0: Reese's Pieces. Those kids putting milk cartons on the front instead of a number plate.
2: It was a very popular movie. All right, it's time for Quick Hits, everybody.
4: The PMS Quick Hits. I'll make it quick, y'all. Oh, yeah!
2: The Dodgers are off today. They went to Washington, D.C., and we talked to David Vasse earlier, visited Capitol Hill and the White House. He was sitting in the second row. Dave was, had a front row seat to the Capitol building, to the Senate building. He was everywhere. And he was at the White House as well. And
5: Shohei Ohtani.
2: There he is.
0: Ohtani.
5: Shohei Ohtani.
0: Ohtani.
5: Shohei Ohtani.
2: The Dodgers are in New York tomorrow to start a three-game series versus the Mets.
0: Oh, a battle of the big wallets.
2: One wallet is more respected than the other.
0: One bought a bunch of real estate, the other a bunch of hot rods.
2: But one bought the real estate that Eric Estrada was selling. Oh. And the other one bought real estate, you know, in a more desirable area.
0: This is coastal property. Coastal property.
1: What was the swamps of Louisiana? Is that where he was selling it?
0: I think he was Washington State.
2: You know, it's been long disputed on this show where geographically Paunch was selling land lots.
0: Probably all of them.
2: We're not sure. It could have been the swamps of industrial Louisiana. It could have been coastal Washington. Either way, that's what the Mets bought. Dodgers.
6: America Strat. I'm here today to introduce you to a new California dream, California Pine, a dream come true.
2: We were both
6: located
2: wrong.
6: In California's pristine Modoc County.
2: Modoc.
6: If you've ever considered moving, a second home, or planning your future in a glorious rural forest type setting, then you owe it to yourself to come and check out this place I fondly call my California Pine.
0: cheap. Raw land. California Pine.
2: That's good.
0: Yeah. I want to get some now.
2: Hey, get off the grid. The Angels are 41-62. They're last place in the AL West. They're in San Fran tomorrow to start a weekend series with the Giants.
0: Who are also terrible, I believe.
2: Yeah. Not a lot of sunshine there. But we're on LeBron watch here, depending on how you feel about it.
7: You like getting nailed by the king?
8: LeBron watch.
2: Yesterday, we did a story about the stories covering LeBron. Matt said, don't click these stories after I clicked these stories.
0: And he smiled big.
2: Smiled real big.
0: He smiled big.
2: And we still remember that.
0: Yeah.
1: You know, it shouldn't bother me, but it does, guys. For the last few years, the Petros and Money Show, Matt Petros, you guys have been very adamant about the king has just been laying it to L.A.
2: Right.
1: Okay. And everybody else in this town, media-wise, has been kissing this guy.
2: Yeah, everybody now finally woke up to the fact that he's been nailing us for years, and they can say it finally.
1: You know, no. You don't get to say it all of a sudden, rest of the media here.
2: Yeah, everybody should be like Rodney. Stick to your guns washing LeBron's balls. At least Rodney has been consistent. Washing sack.
0: I'll attack you, Wookie. Even though I keep you for 60 minutes per interview, I will attack you with great
2: fervor. That's become a real Stockholm syndrome for both men. Also, still awaiting an answer from Adam Silver, or Adam, as he is called by Rich Paul.
0: I talked to Adam. He understands. And he smiled big.
2: That's not the same. Those are two different. You're conflating two different things.
0: He smiled big.
2: Waiting for an answer from Silver is Kawhi Leonard on whether he and the Clippers will be punished for the aspirations scandal, so the trade to Toronto is still not completed. Our longtime prediction here is they ain't going to do nothing.
0: Does seem like it's a little inconvenient, and they have the cap space anymore.
2: Look, we
0: can't sign anybody else.
2: We're going to have to turn the other way on this one.
0: Got to plan this thing out.
2: But we got our eye on you.
0: Hey, congratulations to the law firm. That's a lot of billable hours that they are continuing to cash checks for.
2: Everybody makes money, Matt. It's like with a Dodgers suite. You know, we get the tax write-off because they charge us as a station. The Dodgers get the money. No one really touches any cash. Nobody gets their hands dirty.
0: The Verizon people will attack a sushi plate.
2: Everything's fine. That's not real money. My brother Fredo runs this place. This girl has no family. Caitlin Clark picked up her 7th technical foul last night. One more.
9: Damn night.
2: Yeah, she gets one this time.
0: She knows how to complain.
2: She just pointed at the scoreboard this time. She picked up a tech when she told the lady defending her scoreboard. The defender had made a comment that she was locking Clark up. Clark had 27 points at the time. And the Fever were up double digits in the second half, hence the scoreboard. Mm. The refs gave Caitlin Clark a technical.
0: Hey, Caitlin, I'm locking you up. Scoreboard.
8: She said that she was guarding, like, she said she was locking me up, so I said scoreboard, and the ref didn't like that.
9: I mean, like, I'm never going to back down, and, you know, I think it was the same thing with the way Kelsey was in the first half, too. Like, you know, she got one in the eye, like, she's never going to back down from a moment, and I think just, like, continue to try to control your emotions the best you can, and that intensity and that fire is what makes me me, but also, like, knowing my team needs me and finding a good balance of that, but, you know, I don't think, like, I'm going to be playing, like, with that in the back of my head. I don't think, I think that might hinder my play a little bit.
2: I don't know.
9: So.
2: You complaining to the refs is worse than OJ, Caitlin.
0: 22nd ranked player in the WNBA.
2: 22nd ranked guard.
0: Maybe check yourself, huh?
2: Guard.
0: Huh, Caitlin, you ain't that special. I saw what the players voted you. You ain't that good. You're like 22nd.
2: I'm voting for all the guards on my team before I vote for that white bitch.
0: You ain't that good. What makes you think you're so special?
2: I'm voting for Cheryl Swoops before I vote for this white bitch.
0: Why are we covering the 22nd ranked player in the NWA?
2: I just got done watching Waiting to Exhale, and there ain't no way I'm voting for her. The Chargers rookies reported today. Veteranos were due to report on the 28th, but the rookies look so bad they're coming in on the 27th. The first Chargers training camp practice is July 29th at the Bolt in El Segundo, and the Rams. Report on Saturday. First team workout is next Monday, the 27th, at LEMU. LMU.
0: Let's go Lions.
2: Live.
0: Hey, why aren't you guys doing training camp in Woodland Hills? Because it's 130.
2: LEMU.
0: Well, all right.
2: LEMU is very nice. It's by the water. You know, this was asked about. I got asked this yesterday. Was Softy in Seattle. I had not seen the teeth marks. That the picture I had not seen, and they sent me the picture of Puka Nacua's New Year's Eve teeth marks, and man, did he really like McGruff.
0: He sunk it in.
2: McGriff, he really took a bite out of crime there, and then said F the Jews.
0: He did that too.
2: And they said it's on her shoulder, but it looks more of like a mid-back. Back.
0: Normally, skin very tight there, and she seems like a slight woman, so he really had to He really had to attack it and get some big chompers.
2: This was not horseplay.
0: No. She had to get a tetanus shot.
2: That's, I mean,
0: like I got attacked by a raccoon, so I had to get a tetanus shot.
2: It's horseplay if she was actually bitten by a horse. And the horse was just playing.
0: I got attacked by a puka.
2: And, you know, I got to say, puka's teeth look pretty straight.
0: Yeah.
2: You know?
0: Yeah,
2: pretty nice.
0: Good-looking set of chompers.
2: But it looks like literally his head opened up like Annie Lennox singing a high note or like a Muppet and really got every molar, like all of it imprinted on her back.
0: He's got a very flexible jaw, I think, is what we've discovered.
2: Unhinged.
0: Yeah.
2: Not since Marv Albert has somebody taken a bite out of a woman's back in such a way.
0: While wearing women's underwear.
2: Well, I don't know what he was wearing.
1: I think most people have forgotten about Marv Albert and that whole incident.
2: Yes.
1: Just kind of went away.
2: But we don't forget here. No. Well, he's a great announcer.
0: Forget about nothing.
2: But we don't forget, you know, spectacular back. And then he takes a bite. Yes. The Raiders rookies report today in Vegas, including number one overall pick Ferdy Mendoza, who signed his contract this morning and is fired up for Raider Nation.
10: What's up, Silver and Black? It's Fernando Mendoza. Just signed the contract. I'm so excited to be a part of the family. Can't wait to get to work. I'm really excited. Thank you guys again for this, all the support.
0: That is my guy. I cannot wait to go to see him play.
2: Are you impersonating a random Raider fan there?
0: Or I am.
2: Somebody in particular?
0: I am. I'm impersonating generic Raider Nation fan. Fan!
2: Well, I mean, there's a lot of Cubans in Miami that are excited too. Okay, we'll be back with more. We'll have a lot of baseball trade talk because we're down to the baseball trade deadline and we're your Dodger station, and Cates is going to continue that in the 7 o'clock hour.
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0: 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So stick around after we're done.
1: That's right. And joining us right now on your Toyota SoCal Celebrity Hotline. Last time we saw him, he was looking stylish in his sweatsuit. Everybody else sweating like the Dodgers at the White House today. But he was cool in his Italian sweatsuit.
0: Very breathable fabric.
1: In front of the dugout at Dodger Stadium. Former MLB GM, 16 years. Right now his son is the GM at USC. You hear him on MLB radio. You read him on the Atletico. You see him on CBS Sports. Always interesting to talk to, especially around this time of year when it comes to Major League Baseball and the trade talk. It is Jim Bowden once again on the Petros and Money Show. What's cracking, Jim? How are you? Thanks for doing it.
2: Petros and Money, so great to be back with you guys. How's everything in La La Land today?
1: You know, everything's all right. Kind of a heat wave going on, but I think that could be said for most of the country. The Dodgers are off today, best record in baseball and so on, but that doesn't stop the trade talk, Jim. You know how it is, and they're always involved. Do you expect a lot of movement this year, or do you expect that we'll just talk about something like we usually do that's not going to happen?
2: Yeah, I don't think the Dodgers are planning to do much, and I don't blame them. You know, I think they're so fascinating because they have the best team in baseball by far. They're in a great position, and they don't have to do anything to be the favorites to win the World Series for a third consecutive year, which is fun. So, you know, Andrew Friedman and Brandon Gomes have been downplaying to people on and off the record any interest in Tarik Skubal, if the Tigers even trade him, you know, because they say, look, let's just get healthy. And if we get healthy in October, we're good to go. They actually have as many conversations with other GMs about, you know, selling than they do buying, because their farm system is just so loaded right now. It's almost comical. You know, they've got five outfielders in the minor leagues that everybody wants. So, you know, the one thing I told people, though, is if we get to August 3rd and we get near the deadline, and the Tigers decide to sell Skubal, which who knows what direction they're going to go in. The way they're winning, they probably won't trade him. But if they decide to, they will make a call to Andrew Friedman before they close any deal. And they'll give him an opportunity, because the Dodgers have so much they can offer without affecting their future that it's just too easy for the Dodgers to trade for Skubal. I mean, they can be yawning and say, okay, which two of these five outfielders do you want in the minor leagues? And we'll give you this starting pitcher and we'll throw in a reliever and it's done. Okay, fine. It's the best offer I can get. Thank you, Dodgers. So it's just kind of comical, because if they want to, they absolutely have an opportunity to get them.
0: Do you think they would do it? Like you said, I mean, they've got Andy Páez in the outfield, Kyle Tucker for a couple more years. So you have players that are blocking at least one, if not more, of those players in the minors. Do you think they would do it just to, you know, make sure the Brewers don't get him or the Yankees don't get him and say, whatever, we've got
2: him?
0: So you think they would make that defensive move?
2: Yeah, they want to downplay it. They don't want to be in the discussions. But I think when you get to that final day, they're going to make sure they're there. And if they have an opportunity to make a deal that they don't think is going to affect their future, it's hard to say no to Skubal because of what you just said. If the Brewers are able to get Skubal, and if he's traded, they're going to be in talks, and they have a farm system that can get it done as well. If they have Mizorowski and Skubal pitching games 1 and 2, and Kyle Harrison comes back healthy and pitches the way he did the first 3 months of the season for Milwaukee, the Brewers can absolutely beat the Dodgers in a short series and take it away from them. So, I do think it's a rental. The Dodgers have enough minor league depth. They've done such a great job in scouting amateur, great job in scouting international, that they're in a great position where they can trade for him. And I have a hard time thinking at the end of the day, at the last minute, if that opportunity were put in front of him, I just can't imagine Mark Walter, Stan Kasten, Andrew Friedman, and Brandon Gomes saying no. I

0: just have a hard time believing that. So I think the possibility is there. But I will say this. Tigers are playing really well. They should have traded Scooble in the offseason. They didn't. They've come this far. If they can get within two or three games of a wild card, I just don't think they're going to trade him at the buzzer.
1: We know you've been around it before. The, you know, first year for all intents and purposes, phenom that's having a hell of a first half. And, you know, fans get excited. I assume the team gets excited. And in the case of Justin Wroblewski, maybe he would be, you know, required to be in that deal for Scooble. How often does that pan out over the course of a full season? And the stuff that you've seen from Wroblewski thus far, would that be something that you would not be interested in doing if that's kind of the cost of getting Scooble on your team because of the team control and the cost and all of that?
0: Yeah, you're not getting Wroblewski. You know, you're not getting him. You're not getting Sasaki. That's not what you're getting. But you're getting probably Emmett Sheehan. That's probably the starting pitcher that goes right back in the Tigers rotation. And then you're probably getting either Zaire Hope or Mike Sirota, and then probably a third piece. The deal is going to look something like that if, in fact, they went down that way. But no, Wroblewski is going to be part of this long-term solution here. I mean, look, the Dodgers also know there is a possibility of a salary cap. There is a possibility of them being limited going forward. So, you know, they've worked very hard in their farm system, as much as they have on the major league teams, to be prepared for, you know, when Freddie Freeman decides to retire in a couple of years, or when Mookie Betts begins to decline, or when Kyle Tucker either opts out or the contract expires. They want to be prepared within their own system to bring up the next young core of players like they did with Andy Pahes. And they're going to continue along that plan. Wroblewski's a big part of their future. I mean, look, he was an all-star, deserved to be, without a doubt. He's had a great season. He's young. He's controllable. No, he's not going for a rental. Not for 2 months, no.
2: Jim Bowden joining us right now on the Petros and Money Show. It's an interesting thing because you've dealt with this for so long, and these guys all represent a number at a certain value, but they're also people. And it strikes me when you talk about the Dodgers farm system being almost comical, and there's all these different guys in there that people want, yet they never get to play in the major leagues because they're with the Dodgers, and they just kind of sit around, and we say their names every year. How frustrating is this for those guys? I mean, it's almost like a tough thing to do, to be on such a great team that's so loaded for these guys that want to break in, is it not?
0: Yeah, but if you're good enough, you break there, right? Andy Pahes broke there. Now he's there. Now he's a big part of the core. You just asked me about Justin Wroblewski. You know, the pathway is there when you're better than what they have. And, you know, it's like, and they're also loyal, which is good at the major league level, to their players like Teoscar Hernandez. I mean, let's be honest, right? This is the last year with Teoscar with the Dodgers, and you want to be able to have Josu DePaula ready to come up to take his spot next year. And so when that opening comes next year, you know, Tucker and right, Paas and center, and as long as DePaula improves his defense, which he's got a lot of work to do, but he'll out-hit Teoscar now. So you've got your guy ready. You just have to have an opening, and it's like Dalton rushing behind the plate, right? I mean, this kid can hit. There's no doubt about it. But you got to wait your turn, or you wait till Will Smith gets hurt, and then the door kind of opens for you. But, I mean, keep in mind, the Dodgers will open the door if you're better than what they have. But it's really hard to bring up players, as you mentioned, and you know, when you have Hall of Famers, future Hall of Famers like Freddie Freeman and Mookie Betts and Shohei Ohtani kind of blocking the way. But the Dodgers are prepared for the next generation of Dodgers, so they're in a really good position. And look, they're not going to trade their favorite top prospects, even for a rental with Scooble, but they will trade their depth. So, you know, if their favorite outfielder in their farm system is DePaula, he's not going to go anywhere, but they'll put either Hope or Sirota in, whichever one they prefer to trade, rather than the one that the Tigers want.
1: I think both of those were guys they got coming back in other deals, if I'm remembering right.
0: And yeah, Sirota was in the Lux deal.
1: Yeah, so you had the Lux deal there, and you know, we've kind of heard that maybe they'll be sellers, that maybe Eric Lauer, who they got for just straight cash, and they're 8-0 sure, when he takes the mound, that he could go out and get someone back. So I ask that with this. Is this Tibbs guy that they got for Dustin May last year and being kind of sellers in the moment, how good is he? Is he a potential major leaguer? And would you be surprised if they didn't acquire anyone but instead sold someone like Lauer?
0: I mean, I think my question is, who's the first baseman after Freddie? right? Is it Tibbs? Are we going to hold on to Tibbs for that? I mean, I think that's kind of the question. I mean, Tibbs can hit. I mean, let's be realistic. He's got 20 bombs down the minor leagues right now. He's been on base 41% of the time. He's 23 years old. Prime years are 25 to 31. If Freddie plays two more years, Tibbs is my next first baseman, isn't he? I mean, I think that's kind of what they're doing. Or, you know, he could be the left fielder next year, right? Teoscar leaves and he's the left fielder. I mean, he can play first or left, wherever you want to put him. But this kid can really hit. And that was the purpose of the Dustin May trade is, you know, we want to make sure that next generation of Dodgers is ready to go. So, I don't think Andrew Freeman is looking to trade any of those guys. In fact, I think he's looking to acquire more of them and also prepare. What if we do get a hard cap? You know, if you do get a hard cap in Los Angeles, you better have these young players ready to go, because that's the only way you can have the superstar players in a hard cap system is have the young non-arbitration eligible players to keep the payroll where you need it to be. So it'll be interesting. But yeah, Tibbs is legit. Tibbs, like the Mike Sirota deal, were very lopsided in favor of Andrew Freeman and the Dodgers. And that's why I tell everyone that asks me, oh, well, you know, they're trying to put in this cap against the Dodgers. I said they can put any cap they want against the Dodgers. They're still not going to beat Andrew Freeman. They're still not going to beat Dave Roberts, because they're smarter at every level. They do better research and development than everyone. They do better in analytics than everybody. They're ahead of the curve on artificial intelligence. The Dodgers are always going to be that, because they're always pushing the envelope, and they have an owner that's giving them the resources to use the brain power they have. And the scariest thing in baseball is having leadership that has the brain power and the resources. And the Dodgers have both in Andrew Freeman.
2: What about the Mets, though? They do a pretty good job.
0: They do a good job in spending. They just don't know how to spend it.
2: It's an amazing juxtaposition, though, yeah. Isn't it, Jim? Like, what a wild thing.
0: Yeah, but, I mean, that's the perfect example where, you know, money doesn't solve. Money's not going to have you win. You want the brain power with the money. You want Matt Arnold in Milwaukee with the money. You want Eric Neander in Tampa Bay with the money. I mean, if I'm sitting there, I'm Steve Cohen, and I continue to throw all this money at mediocre players, at some point he'll be smart enough to go spend so much money on Matt Arnold and Eric Neander rather than players that he's going to try to dump or try to trade 2 years later. So, yeah, but you got to have the brain power. You got to have a staff. I mean, Andrew Freeman surrounds himself with an incredible staff of high IQ people that are helping him make these decisions and helping him win. And that's what people don't understand is how dominant the Dodgers are in from the front office perspective, because no one sees that publicly. They just see the team on the field, which is the best in the world.
1: Last one for you, Jim, and we appreciate the time. Just, it's been a fun rivalry with the Padres, and, you know, whether or not it's gone their way that one time in the playoffs or in the regular season versus kind of what the Dodgers were able to do 2 years ago when they were down 2-1 and seemed to maybe put an end to that hope and that run. Like, what do you make of what Preller did, and how many? I saw something on Instagram, I think, that was a team of all their prospects, and when you realize all the guys that he traded, did that make sense to you? For a team that maybe would have trouble signing these guys in free agency and trying to take that big swing? Or did they really set themselves back by trading away all that stuff for this handful of players?
0: Well, keep in mind, AJ Preller also collected all that stuff, right? So he actually drafted all that stuff or internationally signed all that stuff. So his brain power in development and scouting was really good. Now, he made the decision within his framework and with his owner at the time, which is we want to go for it and we're going to mortgage our future to do it, which is something the Dodgers haven't done. And so they felt they had a window where they had a chance to beat the Dodgers. They had a window to get to the World Series. So the owner was dying of cancer, and he went out and overspent on Bogarts and overspent on Machado and overspent on free agents. And then, you know, the GM went out there and traded James Wood and C.J. Abrams, two all-star caliber players, to go get Juan Soto with the hopes of they would have Soto for, you know, three postseasons. And it didn't work out, and they ended up having to trade Soto. And so he, you know, he's been wheeling and dealing both ways. He'll trade his best prospects, his best players. He hasn't gotten a World Series title, so it hasn't worked. Would it have been better to keep all the prospects and go slower? You know, it's easy to say after the fact, because after the fact, yeah, we all look back and go, yeah, but I understand what he tried to do, and it almost worked. It just didn't work. And so now the question is, where do you go from here? Because now he's in a precarious position, right? He's got the albatross contract of Xander Bogaerts that isn't going to end well, and he's stuck with that for a long time. And now his farm system's thin because he's traded most of his pieces. So, you know, now his future becomes challenging. That's why I have a big question, this trade deadline. Does he try to go for it one more time and try to get in as a wild card team? Or does he sit there and offer Mason Miller? Does he offer Manny Machado, Fernando Tatis Jr.? You know, does he sit there and try to go the other way? That's going to be fascinating to watch. But again, it's easy to say now, oh, they should have kept it all. But they probably wouldn't have been able to sell that place out in San Diego. And they probably wouldn't have been in these races with the Dodgers had they not done this aggressively. So it's hard to sit there after the fact and question it.
2: All right. Always great stuff and always a pleasure, especially, as we said, around this time of year to catch up with Jim Bowden. Listen to him on the radio, watch him on TV, follow him on social media. He knows his stuff and makes you sound smart when you talk about baseball. Thank you, Jim.
0: Thanks, Petros and Money. Appreciate you guys.
2: Appreciate you. Have a great day. Yes, fight on. It's going to be a tough one against the Spartans. Coming up next, your Dead and Alive Guy birthday of the day. And then after that, off-night Dodger talk with Tim Cates, Greg Amsinger of the MLB Network will come on to talk trade deadline. Plenty of Dodger information right here on your Dodger Station, AM 570 LA Sports. Dodgers.

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3: Ice Cube's Big 3 season is heating up. The most competitive basketball league on earth is on CBS this Sunday. Coach Steven Jackson and the DMV Trilogy face off against two-time MVP Michael Beasley and the defending champion Miami 305 in a must-win game for both teams. Then the battle for Texas as Greg Monroe, Coach Nancy Lieberman, and the Dallas Power take on Jonathan Simmons and the Houston Righands. 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
23: 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Well, you can put it on the board two kind of ways. 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
24: Yeah!
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23: Stream it
24: you
23: live.
24: You can put it on the board.
23: Or you can put it up on the board. Yeah! For
24: yeah!
23: later. Put it up later and enjoy it via podcast. The final stop of our summer tour is Friday, August 7th. We told you at 5:30 at the Vans headquarters in Costa Mesa. We talked about that earlier. We're a couple weeks out. We would expect everybody to be there and have a great time for the ultimate end of the summer on the Petros and Money Show. And then tomorrow, of course, we got Dodgers-Mets. So we will start at 1. Dodgers on Deck starts at 3. So that's the schedule, Matt.
25: A full 4 hours today trying to make up for short shows, the one missed show. Tim Cates coming up next, like you said, with off-day Dodger talk, and then back to the Superflex tomorrow. But hopefully you enjoyed it. If you didn't know whether or not we were going to be here, make sure you subscribe to that Petros and Money
23: Yeah,
25: podcast.
23: Put it on the board, like we
25: put
23: said.
25: What?
23: Yeah. All right, Matt, your dead guy birthday of the day today is British news.
26: It's time for PMS British news. United Kingdom English news. It's time for British news. Cheerio, sit up straight. Now get out.
23: I guess I could have gone with Bob Marley's mom again, but I just decided not to.
25: Not next year.
23: Today...
25: Bring it back next year.
23: she slept with a white man.
25: What?
23: She was surprised that her son became so famous.
25: What?
23: Yes. 102 years old, Gavin Lambert, went to school at Oxford, where one of his professors, you guessed it, was C.S. Lewis. He started as an influential writer of a journal, or like, you know, a paper, at Oxford, with a family background in screenwriting. In 1955, Gavin Lambert moved to Hollywood, where he was helping and having sex with the very famous director, Rebel Without a Cause guy, Nicholas Ray. He directed and wrote, well, he only directed one movie, but he wrote lots of screenplays, novels, and biographies, mostly. The biographies were of gay and lesbian figures in Hollywood because he was gay.
25: When you say gay, You mean like super happy, like, hey, most of the people in Hollywood are a-holes. This guy is having a gay old time.
23: No, no. Although he could have had, his disposition seemed to be cutting. So I wouldn't say he was
25: an angry gay.
23: He was gay.
25: He was curt.
23: He was sarcastic. His last biography on Natalie Wood in 2004 contains numerous errors.
25: That's a good note.
23: 7 novels, mostly Hollywood settings.
25: He wrote a biography about Natalie Wood that contained numerous errors.
23: He was very close with her, though. He was described as an incisive observer of life in Hollywood. All you have to do to observe life in Hollywood now is go down to visit Hollywood and Highland, spend some time with old meth head Jack Sparrow.
25: That's
23: all that you have to observe. It used to be really complicated, you know?
25: Yeah.
23: It used to be, but now it's
25: Jack
23: not.
25: Jack Sparrow leads to Spider-Man.
23: Not so complicated anymore. After all was said and done, Gavin Lambert was one of the early people writing about Hollywood through a queer lens. How do you know my lens is queer? I can tell you when you look through it.
25: Maybe it's not, but there's a lot of people who are.
23: A queer lens. So you're looking, and then you put the queer lens up, and you're like, oh, my God.
25: Oh, those two dudes were just tossing a football. Yeah. Now they're making out.
23: Because you couldn't write, you know, if you were gay in Hollywood back then, a screenwriter, you couldn't just write a character, walk up to another dude and grab his boots.
0: Yeah, I'm not gay, so just...
23: You want to write
0: a lot of people who are.
25: Sweet meat.
23: Yeah, but you got to write it more subtly. You got to add nuance, which is something, obviously, I don't understand. I'm too stupid. But a queer lens, a lens that is queer...
25: So not like the hockey show on the Netflix, the way they're doing it these days.
23: Heated rivalry?
25: Yeah, heated rivalry.
23: Heated rivalry in my rectum.
25: Right.
23: No, I don't have that kind of
25: That's
23: nuance.
25: That's one in the theaters.
23: I don't have that kind of nuance, Matt, as I said. He was nominated for 1 Academy Award for his adapted screenplay of the D.H. Lawrence novel, The Roman Spring of Mrs. Stone.
25: Mm-hmm.
23: That's a MILF movie if I've ever seen one.
25: I'll tell you what the Roman Spring is.
23: I can guess. The gay playwright, Matt Crowley, who wrote Boys in the Band, was his lifelong partner. And he had a lifelong friendship with Natalie Wood.
25: But the biography contained.
23: Well, some errors.
25: Numerous errors.
23: I will say, though, Matt, it is time we look at Hollywood through... a queer lens. A lens that is queer.
25: I do think of all the bullet points that we list over the course of people's careers to help describe what they've accomplished, he wrote a biography that contained numerous errors.
23: Well, I'm just saying.
25: It might be one of my favorite ones of all time.
23: If you'd like to go deeper into it, there was another biography written about Natalie Wood by another author who he despised. And it was said that he just meant to contradict everything she said, whether it was right or wrong. So it's possible that those errors were
25: so he was
23: purposeful.
25: Caping.
23: He could have been, well, he was caping either way because he was friends with Natalie Wood, but he could have been just being difficult or insolent.
25: You're Alive, Guy P, is one of our favorites. Happy 88th to Ronnie Cox, half of one of the greatest, and precursors to the most miserable scenes in cinema history. Cox was on the guitar while that inbred-looking kid was picking a banjo in 1972's Deliverance. He was born in a tiny mountain town in New Mexico, the 3rd of 5 kids. Went to Eastern New Mexico University, the Greyhounds. Got his degree in theater and speech correction, in case the theater thing didn't work out. He was already 34 when he made his big screen debut.
23: If I don't make it in theater, I'll sit in a room with lisping children.
25: That's right. He was 34 when he made the big screen debut in Deliverance. He was hired because he could play the hell out of the guitar. He was grinding it out as a folk-style country singer going from Texas town to Texas town. He did work the stage. He married his high school sweetheart, followed her to the district where she was going to Georgetown for her medical degree.
1: I don't think you understood me.
25: Huh?
1: I want to get some drivers.
25: Okay.
1: Drive this car.
25: Uh-huh.
1: And that car.
25: Uh-huh.
1: Down to Aintree.
25: Okay.
1: Drivers, you understand?
25: Yeah, gotcha. She was only 20. After that, they moved to the big town so she could do her residency at a cancer center in Manhattan. He was doing anything he could to make some scratch. Caught a break, landed a role on Broadway. Said the first decade of their marriage was check to check. Essentials, food, rent was all they had. He was still playing shows in the Village, and that is where he was picked up for his role in Deliverance. He could play the hell out of the guitar and was a professional actor who had done some roles on Broadway. And because of that scene, this scene that you're listening to in the background, it really took off. He was cast as the lead in the TV series Apple's Way, which was greenlit after all the success of The Waltons. He's the producer, writer of that show that started it. And that opened the floodgates to movies. Who is the Black Dahlia? Harper Valley PTA. Taps. Some Kind of Hero. Did a bunch of TV, Fantasy Island. Alcatraz. The whole shocking story.
23: Well, Fallen I would Angel. Hate that they would leave anything out.
25: They didn't leave anything out. Besides this, his big breakout role was 1984's Beverly Hills Cop as Lieutenant Bogomil. He is in one of the all-time great sports films as Loudon's dad in Vision Quest. And a million other great flicks and shows. Total Recall, Dexter.
23: Which one?
25: The original, 1990.
23: All right.
25: But of course, P, the greatest role our man Ronnie Cox ever played was 1987 as Dick Jones.
0: Strength. Conviction. We will meet each new challenge with the same aggressive attitude.
2: How can we help you, officer?
3: Dick Jones is wanted for murder.
0: This is absurd! That thing is a violent mechanical psychopath!
3: My program will not allow me to act against an officer of this company.
23: It's like when I try to do a giveaway.
2: Charges. What is your evidence?
25: Oh, yeah. Put it on the TVs with that giant needle. Here it comes.
0: I had to kill Bob Morton because he made a mistake. Now it's time to erase that mistake. I had to kill Bob Morton because he made a mistake. Now it's time to erase that mistake. I want a chopper! Now! We will walk to the roof very calmly. I will board the chopper with my hostage.
23: Where are you going to go?
0: Anybody tries to stop me, the old geezer gets it. Dick, you're fired!
3: Thank you.

0: you know, it's one thing to be in RoboCop. It's another thing to be in Beverly Hills Cop. It's a whole other, I mean, to be in both.
1: Right? There is a great moment.
0: I mean, what a moment.
1: In that scene that I forgot about, that right after he gets full of lead, like six bullets to the chest, there's a black dude at the head of the table that looks at RoboCop and goes, ha-ha!
0: Yeah, there's that one guy.
1: He gives him a double thumbs up like, yeah, bud.
0: Hey, that guy's very involved.
1: Yeah, really plug that guy right in the chest.
0: Well, Tim Kaintz is going to plug the Dodgers and their great day in Washington, D.C. today. And he'll also have Greg Amsinger on. And we'll be back on tomorrow at 1 o'clock. Hope everybody has an easy evening. Don't forget to check out the podcast if you miss anything.
2: 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Check out this crunchy groove.
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6: 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The most competitive basketball league on earth is on CBS this Sunday. Coach Steven Jackson and the DMV Trilogy face off against two-time MVP Michael Beasley and the defending champion Miami 305 in a must-win game for both teams. Then the battle for Texas as Greg Monroe, Coach Nancy Lieberman, and the Dallas Power take on Jonathan Simmons and the Houston Righands. The game played the way you love. 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
9: Hey, you know how the world's kind of in a real scary place right now with the horrible stories we hear about every week? I'm Robert Evans. I'm a journalist, and I cover the international fascist movement. And in 2019, July of that year, I decided to do something a little bit different. Instead of covering horror, I wanted to go look for hope. And I found it in a place you might find kind of unlikely, northeastern Syria. The region I visited is known as Rojava, and when the Western media covers it, they mostly just refer to these people as the Kurds. Since 2013, a loose alliance of revolutionaries over there have been fighting to not just drive back ISIS, but to establish something of a utopia, an egalitarian, feminist, eco-conscious community in a place that previously had known mostly war and terror. In the Women's War, I'll take you to this place, and I'll introduce you to the revolutionaries fighting to build it. Brave women who battle for equality with an AK-47, with a spade, and with a pen. Follow me as I travel to a land of war and hope, a place trapped on the edge of utopia and oblivion. I'm Robert Evans. 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
17: 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It's a graphic representation of how close humanity is to self-inflicted disaster.
16: They moved the second hand on the clock forward to 89 seconds to midnight, which means it's the closest that clock has ever been to midnight since they started.
17: In 1947, when the U.S. and Russia were starting the Cold War, it was 7 minutes to midnight. We're now less than 2 minutes away from midnight. The furthest away it was from midnight was 1991, after the Soviet Union dissolved. It was all the way back from 17 minutes to midnight.
16: I think it's a valuable thing because it just raises awareness every year with people. 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
4: Thursday night, as the Dodgers East Coast road trip will continue tomorrow in New York as they begin a three-game series against the New York Mets. We're here until the top of the hour. That means time for your phone calls. 866-987-2570. 866-987-2570. Tim Cates with you here on Off Night Dodger Talk as the Dodgers today spent the day in our nation's capital of Washington, D.C. Yes, they had a chance to go to Capitol Hill. They had a chance to go to the White House and be showered with all the praises from the politicians that they deserve for back-to-back championships. And it was great to see the Dodgers team, organization, everybody, even including our own David Vasse, get showered with praise. And DV, who was on with Petro some money about 90 minutes ago, still glowing after a glorious day for the Dodgers traveling party, and including David Vasse, who gets to be a part of that, made their way to Washington, D.C. on Capitol Hill with the congressmen and senators, and then made their way to the White House to see the president and be recognized for back-to-back World Series championships. So just a great day for the Dodgers to be celebrated across the country for their back-to-back World Series championships. And then tomorrow it's back to baseball in Queens as this long 9-game road trip will continue. What a road trip it has been. The Dodgers take 2-3 in the Bronx against the Yankees. The Dodgers take 2-3 against the Phillies at Citizens Bank Park. And now the Dodgers will go to New York to take on a really bad Mets team. How bad are the Mets? PU, they stink. They are 43-60 on this season, 17.5 games out in the NL East, and they are long out of the wild card race. They are going to probably be sellers if anybody will take their high-priced players at the trade deadline. They have spent some more the last couple of off seasons with their ownership and Steve Cohen, and they have just not won. It is just not translated into winning championships in New York for the Mets. But for the Dodgers,
18: all their work in the offseason certainly has paid off with now back-to-back championships. So it's going to be an exciting weekend in Queens, no doubt. Weather looks good. They have battled weather the first two legs of this trip in New York against the Yankees. They had a rainout on Saturday, played a doubleheader on Sunday, had an 80-minute rain delay in the second game of the three-game series in Philadelphia. And then now they're going to New York again, this time to Queens. And looking at the weather, it looks really good for Friday, Saturday, and Sunday. Roki Sasaki, Yoshinobu Yamamoto, and Emmett Sheehan, the scheduled starters Friday, Saturday, and Sunday. We got a busy hour, and I want you to be a part of it at 866-987-2570. Coming up in about 20 minutes or so, MLB Network's Greg Amsinger will join us. You see him hosting MLB Tonight with Harold Reynolds and crew. He'll be in Cooperstown, New York this weekend for the induction ceremony in the Hall of Fame on Sunday, with coverage beginning at 8 a.m. So looking forward to talking to Greg Amsinger about that. Also about the Dodgers as a whole. Get a national perspective from Greg Amsinger about where this Dodgers team is and where they stand at the Major League Baseball trade deadline, which is coming up in about 10-plus days. Yes, August the 3rd. Monday, August the 3rd, is the MLB trade deadline, and there's only one deadline. There is no second deadline at the end of the month right before September. No, there is one trade deadline to get your roster going for September and October. And quite frankly, Dodger fans, I've looked at all the different trade scenarios. I've looked at all the pundits and the insiders that are out there as far as what the Dodgers may do. Who are the Dodgers going to go after at the trade deadline? Will they be buyers at the deadline? I even saw an article that said they could be sellers at the trade deadline. I don't think so. I don't think the Dodgers are going to be sellers at the trade deadline. Now, I don't think the Dodgers are going to be major buyers at the trade deadline. If Tarek Skubal is out there, you bet the Dodgers, I believe, will make a play for Tarek Skubal. But I don't know if the Detroit Tigers are now in the position that they want to give up their prized left-hander. They have won 6 of their last 10. They're getting closer and closer to 500. They're getting closer and closer to battling in the AL Central. And it's a team that's also fighting for a wild card spot in the American League. This is the problem. There are so many teams that have turned around their seasons the last month, that have gotten back into divisional races when they were out of it, that have gotten back into wild card races when they were clearly out of it. And now, all of a sudden, you've got 1, 2, 3, 4, 5, 6, 7, 8, 9, 9 teams that are within 5.5 games of the wild card spots. A lot of teams fighting it out for 2 wild card spots. And then you got the divisional leaders as well. In the National League, you've got 1, 2, 3, 4, 5, 6, 7, 8, 9 teams within 6 games of the wild card spots. So you've got 18 teams now clearly back in the wild card hunt and legitimately could go on runs here and get in as a wild card, if not creep up and win their division. That's a lot of teams that have gone from being, well, we're not going to make a run. We're going to be sellers at the trade deadline and look ahead to 2027. And we're going to look ahead to the future. We're going to throw in the white towel here in 2026. Whoa. Now all of a sudden, you've got a lot of teams saying, we're not done quite yet. We may add to what we have because we feel like if we add a piece here, we add a pitcher there, we add a role player here, a right-handed bat there, we might get back into this thing. We feel pretty good about our schedule, where we're at, our health. We may make a run at the division. We make a run at a wild card spot. And now you've got a seller's market. It's supply and demand. You don't have to be an econ major to understand how many teams are selling and how many teams are buying. And there are more teams with their hands out right now looking to buy and looking to get their teams and rosters better for a stretch run than there are teams looking to sell and give up on the 2026 season. So the asking prices have gone up. Just like with houses, supply and demand. You got a lot of people looking at a house. You get into a bidding war. And what happens? That seller starts getting a big smile on their face because they know that asking price has gone up and gone up. And you got more bidders, and it's gone up and it's gone up and it's gone up and it's gone up. it's a seller's market right now at the MLB trade deadline. The problem is there aren't a lot of big names. Oh, there's Joe Ryan. Oh, there's Reed Detmers, Jose Soriano with the Angels. But do the Angels want to give up their rotation at this point of the season and next season? They got these guys under control. They got a good young pitching staff where three young arms could emerge. Do they want to break it up? Well, I don't know. What about Joe Ryan in Minnesota? Is he a big-time pitcher on a big-time stage? What about Tarek Skubal? I mean, there's just not enough pitching arms that wow you like Tarek Skubal that are out there. There just aren't. There aren't enough arms out there where you've got 15 teams looking for another arm. There aren't 15 top-level arms that you're going to want to go out and make a trade with and say, this is a difference maker. This is a guy we're adding to our rotation because he is going to put us over the top. That's a right-handed bat right there that's going to put us over the top. The problem is there are 9 other teams looking for a right-handed bat, a power-hitting outfielder. They're not just 1 or 2 or 3 teams. There's now multiple teams all in the hunt at the trade deadline. And to me, there's just not enough of a market to go out there and say these are difference makers at the deadline. Certainly not championship difference makers. There just aren't. And there aren't enough guys out there that the Dodgers are going to look at, certainly, with the roster they have, injured and currently on the active roster, that you say, wow, that player on that team, if we bring him in, we're instantly better. I mean, outside of Tarek Skubal, and I'm just going to put him on the shelf, okay? He's a one of one right now at the trade deadline, which the Dodgers, I think, again, will get in. If there's a bidding and the Tigers say we're making a deal, the Dodgers will certainly be there either to get him because of necessity or to get him because they need him and they want to keep him from another team. That's the key. But let's take Tarek Skubal out of this equation here, Dodger fans. Is there another pitcher? Is there another player out there that you look at and say, man, I wish he was wearing Dodger blue, because if we plugged him in, we no doubt would be the team to beat. There just aren't. And then you look at the guys coming back off the injured list, and I'm going to rattle these guys off. Will Smith, at some point, we assume he's coming back. When? I don't know. Tyler Glasnow, we're assuming he's coming back probably closer to September than into July. That's just my guess because he's just thrown off flat ground. But the two guys getting close, three guys for that matter, Blake Snell, couple starts away in the minor leagues on a rehab. And then next homestand, we're hearing Edwin Diaz, Kike Hernandez. All right, those five guys currently hurt on the injured list. Edwin Diaz, Kike Hernandez, Blake Snell, Tyler Glasnow, Kike Hernandez. Tell me five guys that the Dodgers would have to give up minor league prospects for that are better than those guys right now. I'll go toe-to-toe and argue with you. There's none. There's not a player out there you can say, you know what, I'd rather have that guy than what's currently injured and we're going to get back. And think about Tyler Glasnow, getting him back at this point of the season. It's almost like you never had him. It's been hurt so long. Edwin Diaz. I don't even remember him coming out of the bullpen. I remember the trumpet the first weekend of the season, but I don't remember Edwin Diaz. It's been that long. It's been on the injured list. How about Blake Snell? Hurt, comes back, right back on the injured list with the loose bodies in his elbow. It's like he's never been here except for the one start. Kike Hernandez, hurt, comes back, 2 games, back to the injured list. The point is, these guys haven't played enough this year where all of a sudden they get added to a roster next week, couple weeks, next month. Those are like trade pickups. Those are like acquisitions at the deadline. And to me, those players I just mentioned, those players the Dodgers are waiting for to come back from the injured list, are all better pickups. You're getting them off the injured list. They're already on your roster, and those guys are already better than anybody outside of Tarek Skubal that you can go out and get. That's why I don't think the Dodgers are going to be players at the trade deadline. I think they get involved in Tarek Skubal if he's available. And I think it's more so to keep him away from the Milwaukee Brewers. I think it's more so to keep him away from a New York Yankees to keep him away from an Arizona Diamondbacks who could make a huge splash to try to get a Skubal, thinking, all right, we're going to go for a wild card run because it's like 2023. Who knows what could happen in October? We can go on a heater and get back to the World Series like they were 3 years ago. It could happen. They got hot. They knocked off the Dodgers. They ended up losing the World Series to the Texas Rangers, but they got to October. That's where a Tarik Skubal, I think the Dodgers will get involved in. One, certainly, you'd be crazy not to want him on your rotation and in your roster. Yeah, I get it. But two, and I think the bigger factor is, you're keeping him from going to Milwaukee. You're keeping him from going to another organization that would then only bolster their starting staff. Jim Bowden was on with Petro some money earlier, and he said it. Harrison gets healthy in Milwaukee, and you add a Tarik Skubal to go with a Miz, that is a 1-2-3 combination in Milwaukee that, quite frankly, goes toe-to-toe, if not better than the Dodgers' frontline rotation. Just is. And Milwaukee is a good, scrappy team that scores runs. They're right there with the Dodgers as far as best record in baseball. They're good. They are. John Heyman wrote on Twitter last night from the MLB Network, and I'm paraphrasing here, that it's the Dodgers, Brewers, and then everybody else. There's 28 other teams that are well below where the Dodgers and Brewers are. So if the Brewers are going after the Miz, the Dodgers have to block that. The Dodgers have to be a team that comes in and says, uh-uh, we're willing to give up more talent in the minor leagues to prevent Milwaukee from getting him, even if he's just a rental for the rest of the season. Because who knows what happens after this year? You don't worry about that at this point. You don't start thinking, okay, we can lock them up. Is there going to be a labor stoppage? You don't worry. You worry about winning three in a row. And that's what you look at as far as the Dodgers at the trade deadline. 866-987-2570. That's what I think. I don't believe the Dodgers are going to be major players at the deadline. Just because of what they have on the injured list coming back are better roster additions than what they can go out there and get in trades. And in trades, you got to give up something to get something. And the Dodgers certainly have a loaded farm system. We'll get you a farm report coming up in about a half an hour. The latest on Mike Sirota, the latest on Josue DePaula, some of the Dodger young outfielders who are just tearing it up at different levels. Again, in the Major League Baseball top 100 list of overall prospects, the Dodgers have 9 of the 100. Again, 100 top prospects in all of baseball, all 30 teams. The Dodgers have 9 top 100 prospects. That's ridiculous. 6 of those are outfielders. Josue DePaula, Mike Sirota, Zaire Hope, top 20 prospects. So we'll get you updated on the Dodger Farm Report coming up in about 30 minutes. Again, we're going to hear from Greg Amsinger coming up from the MLB Network in just a little bit. But yeah, the Dodgers, the trade deadline, we can get into it. 866-987-2570. I just don't see them being major players. Again, off day today for the Dodgers. They went to Washington, D.C. A little jaunt from Philadelphia. And as David Vasse, who was on with Petro some money, you can podcast that. I know David's out and about. We're going to give him a break here from calling in on Dodger Talk, because it has been a whirlwind since the All-Star break. Going to New York, the doubleheader, going to Philadelphia, 3 games there, a rain delay. And then last night, they had to get on a plane, which is weird because it's a really short flight, from Philadelphia to Washington, D.C., get up today. They spent all day Capitol Hill, the White House, and now making their way back to New York, which isn't a long bus ride, as they head up to Queens for a 3-game series this weekend against the Mets. It's interesting. I saw a tweet or a report from one of the Philadelphia beat writers today. And just looking back at what happened the last 3 days at Citizens Bank Park, Dodgers and Phillies, the Dodgers went in there, could have swept them. They could have, but they take 2 of 3. And the Dodgers had, what, Eric Lauer on the mound, Justin Robleski on the mound. This is a Dodger series that they didn't have the 3 big guys out on the mound. And yet the Phillies had their 3 best pitchers out in that series against the Dodgers. And the report from Philadelphia was, yeah, the Phillies are just not in that same category. The Phillies went toe-to-toe with the Dodgers. back half of their rotation with their aces, their top guys, and almost got swept by the Dodgers. And it was almost of a shaking of the head of where the Dodgers are compared to them. Almost like a reality check of where they need to get in better and improve, how what they need to improve their roster at the trade deadline. And that's just one example of a team like the Phillies, who the Dodgers have met up with a couple of times in the postseason last year in October. And they know where the Dodgers are above everybody else. 866-987-2570 is the number. How about what the Dodgers' Max Muncy did last night? If you were listening to Dodger Talk after the game, in which the Dodgers came back and ended up beating up on the Phillies 9-5, Eric Lauer.

0: years, assuming he's healthy and he continues to put up numbers, he can very easily pass Eric Karros. But is he the Dodgers' greatest third baseman of all time? I think the overwhelming sentiment was no, he's not. And even if he passes Eric Karros, I think that bar by Ron Say has been set so high, and what he meant in that legacy of those four infielders together and the All-Star games and how many consecutive games they played together for a decade and going to the World Series, finally getting over the hump and winning a World Series. And his numbers were pretty good, Ron Say, as a member of the Dodgers. Pretty darn good. And I think it'd be hard for Max Muncy to overtake him. I think he overtakes Adrian Beltre. I think he overtakes certainly Pedro Guerrero. But Ron Say, number one all-time Dodger third baseman. And I'm going to go 2A, 2B, and you can put in whatever you order you want. Justin Turner, Max Muncy. And don't tell me it's recency bias. I don't want to hear it. Don't tell me it's just because it's the two most recent Dodger third baseman. I don't want to hear it. What the Dodgers have done during the period of Max Muncy at third and Justin Turner at third, I mean, look, back to World Series starting in 2017, back-to-back World Series appearances in 17 and 18, but losing, then finally winning in 20, what he's met, both these guys have meant to this Dodgers team, big hits, big home runs, three World Series championships overall for Muncy. I mean, Justin Turner was here for 20. I mean, what they've done speaks for itself, but I just don't think they catch Ron Say. All right, we'll take a break. We'll come back. We'll try to get to some of your phone calls. Expected to join by Greg Amsinger from MLB Network. You know the big guy, deep voice. You watch the MLB Network on their nightly MLB Tonight with Harold Reynolds and crew. They'll be in Cooperstown this weekend for the Hall of Fame induction ceremony. Coverage beginning at 8 a.m. And we got a big Dodger event coming up that we want to tell you about. It's a big one on Monday night at Dodger Stadium. Dodgers All Access 2026. It is a huge event with former Dodgers, current Dodgers, two panel discussions with John Hartung and Oral Hershiser. Blake Snell's going to be there. Kike Hernandez is going to be there. Dave Roberts will be there. They got interactive activities, dinners. Brock Stewart, Will Klein, Mickey Hatcher, Bill Russell, Jerry Harrison Jr., Dennis Powell, Rick Dempsey, Jaime Jardín will be there. You can find out more at LASEC.net. 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Dodgers All Access 2026. We'll get into it more coming up as well. It's a great event on a Dodger off night out at the Ravine on Monday night. Get your tickets. Get out there. A great event for all Dodger fans to do at least once. All right, we'll come back. Greg Amsinger from MLB Network expect to join us on Off Night Dodger Talk on AM570 LA Sports.
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5: Ice Cube's Big Three season is heating up. The most competitive basketball league on earth is on CBS this Sunday. Coach Steven Jackson and the DMV Trilogy face off against two-time MVP Michael Beasley and the defending champion Miami 305 in a must-win game for both teams. Then the battle for Texas as Greg Monroe, Coach Nancy Lieberman, and the Dallas Power take on Jonathan Simmons and the Houston Righands. The game played the way you love. 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
3: Hey, it's Scotty B. from Elvis Duran and the Morning Show On Demand. So what was your first dog's name? The answer popped right into your head, didn't it? Because he was that special. And what was your first dog's food? 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And now Pedigree includes Vitamin Good Bites, a nutrient boost your dog will love. It just keeps getting better. Better. Pedigree. Good then, better now.
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5: 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Citi Field as they start a three-game series against the Mets. Roki Sasaki will take the mound in the series opener. Dodgers today in Washington, D.C., doing their post-World Series celebration in our nation's capital. Already 4-2 on this East Coast road trip, winning a series in New York against the Yankees and winning the series in Philadelphia last night with a win at Citizens Bank Park. But joining us now, one of the faces and voices of the MLB Network, one of the good guys, Greg Amsinger. You can watch him on MLB Network's Baseball Hall of Fame induction ceremony coverage beginning at 8 a.m. this Sunday morning from Cooperstown. Greg, welcome to Dodger Talk on this Thursday night. How you doing?
6: I'm doing great, Tim. Yeah, I look forward to driving up to Cooperstown, New York each and every year. I try not to stay out too late on Saturday night because it's an early show on Sunday morning. So the goal is to try to go to bed around midnight. Yeah. That's always my goal.
5: I was there in 1999 as a young man watching Robin Yount, Nolan Ryan, George Brett, that class go in to Cooperstown. I remember it being 100 degrees with like 98% humidity. But what a day it was. What a weekend with all the Hall of Famers that can make it there, get to upstate New York. And this year's class is a good one with Beltran and Andrew Jones and Jeff Ken.
6: Yeah, it's great. It's good to see a class that has like multiple people go in. And I've been doing this for a very long time, and they're expecting 78 degrees and sunny skies on Sunday. So that is just perfect. We do a 2.5-hour pre-ceremony show, And these interviews are just epic. I mean, Bob Costas sits down with each and every one of these Hall of Famers. We look back at their careers. Some very interesting conversations. I'll be on the set with Harold Reynolds and Tom Perducci. John Morosi will also be doing interviews with people in the crowd, luminaries. It's just going to be wonderful to watch someone like Andrew Jones not just get accepted into the legacy of greatness and all the Hall of Famers that are sitting behind him, but how about the Braves brotherhood? They've been having a missing piece, right? It's Chipper, and it's Smoltz, and it's Glavin, and it's Maddux, and they've all been waiting. You could throw Fred McGriff in there. They've all been waiting for Andrew Jones to finally get the call. That day will come, and I'm excited to see it.
5: It's a special weekend for Major League Baseball at the Hall of Fame induction ceremony. You can see it on MLB Network this Sunday. All right, Greg, the Dodgers off today. They're off to a 4-2 road trip on the East Coast. Our guy, John Heyman, who works with you at the MLB Network, friend here on AM570, tweeted out last night, there's an obvious gap between the Dodgers and Brewers and then everyone else. 28 teams have significant work to do. Is that where we're at right now at this point of the season? Dodgers, Brewers, and then everybody else?
6: No, I disagree with that assessment.
5: Okay.
6: I really disagree with that. I think the Atlanta Braves are about to take off. Drake Baldwin hit another home run today. He was just so out of sorts when he came off the IL. Austin Riley last weekend hit 3 home runs. If they can get him going, they've got no production out of him. Rest of the lineup, you got Michael Harris the second playing like a superstar. Matt Olson, and no one's hit more home runs at that position than he is. Ronald Acuna Jr. is on a rehab assignment. He's going to come back at some point. Maybe by the weekend. Okay, they've got the best back end of a bullpen. Those three guys in the back are tough.
5: Yeah.
6: Suarez and Dylan Lee from the left side, Raisel Iglesias, they check a lot of boxes. They're going to get a starter. They might get two starters. Alex Anthopoulos is all in to win right now. I believe the Atlanta Braves are very much in the same conversation of the Los Angeles Dodgers, the Milwaukee Brewers, and even the Philadelphia Phillies. When you roll three guys like that out every 5 days that are in the starting rotation for them, Wheeler and Christopher Sanchez, those two guys just hone in there. The way they're pitching is otherworldly. Throw in Jesus Luzardo. I think the Philadelphia Phillies, they're four legit teams. And then, oh, yeah, there's the American League.
5: Yeah, exactly. Greg Amsinger with us from the MLB Network here on Off Night Dodger Talk. Dodgers back at it tomorrow at Citi Field in New York as they start a 3-game series against the Mets. The Major League Baseball trade deadline coming up on August 3rd. And here in L.A., Dodger fans wondering, will they be buyers? Will they be sellers? No, they're not going to sell. But what do they need to do to add to this team? And the argument, Greg, is nothing. They've got 5 players that are currently hurt, set to come back, that I would argue, outside of Tarek Skubal, there's no other guys out there via trade that are better than a Blake Snell, than a Tyler Glasnow, than a Will Smith, than a Kike Hernandez, and Edwin Diaz, who should be coming back next homestand.
6: Hey, let me tell you something. Andrew Freeman could stomp on the sport if he wants to. The roadblocked prospects that are in the Dodgers farm system, which is overflowing with talent. There are so many prospects down there. He's got the inventory that the Tigers want.
5: Mm-hmm.
6: Andrew Friedman could literally just decide, we're going to win the World Series. We're not even going to try to make this close. I literally woke up in cold sweats thinking that Ken Rosenthal broke the story that Tarek Skubal was traded to the Dodgers. Okay, that's a nightmare. For me, that's a nightmare. Someone that loves parody in the game, right? I don't want to see Tarek Skubal go to the Dodgers. All of your listeners right now would love to see Tarek Skubal go to the Dodgers. But to me, that is such a move that I don't think Andrew Freeman needs to make. To me, that's waving a flag of I kind of don't think we're a cut above everyone else like John Heyman says we are.
5: Right.
6: I think we need to do this. Andrew Freeman, I want you to pound your chest.
5: Yeah.
6: And go, no, I don't need Tarek Skubal. I don't need to overpay for a rental. I don't need to do that. We're still the Dodgers. We're better than everyone else. I'm hoping that's what he does. Because if Tarek Skubal goes to Dodger Blue, what are we doing? What are we doing, right?
5: Yeah.
6: Put him with the Rays. Put him with the Brewers. Put him with a team that's going to actually change the complexion of the World Series chances. Don't put him with the Dodgers.
5: And this is something they've tried to avoid the last few off seasons, Greg, is getting to the deadline and having to overpay for a move, because you get the offseason moves of Tanner Scott and then this last year Edwin Diaz. These were moves made, you can argue, at a cheaper price than having to be held over a barrel at the trade deadline.
6: Yeah, and we have to remind our listeners right now, this is going to be a record haul for a rental for a few weeks of performance. This is going to be a record. Tarik Skubal is going to garner young players that I'm not even making this up. Within 3 or 4 months, you're going to go, wow, why did we overpaid?
5: Wow.
6: Whoever decides to do this is going to have to overpay to get Tarik Skubal because he changes the complexion of any postseason series that you're in. Now, all this could be a moot point because the Tigers keep winning. And Troy Melton, he's the real deal. 6'4", former San Diego State Aztec. He was a fourth rounder in 2022. This kid's ERA is well below two. He has been a win day guy, and that surprised everybody that they got a fourth legit starter.
5: Yeah.
6: You know, Casey Mize has to be healthy, but he's been great before he dealt with some injuries. I'm telling you, the Tigers, if they keep winning, then Skubal goes off the board. Then you're going, okay, who's the next guy that can change the complexion of a rotation? Maybe that's Joe Ryan. Maybe that's Sandy Alcantara. Maybe it's Mason Miller. You know, our minds are going to start spinning, but the Skubal saga is captivating the entire industry.
5: Going back to the Dodgers, Shohei Ohtani threw a bullpen session yesterday. He's going to throw another one over the weekend in New York. The knee is flamed up a little bit. He had the procedure done, missed the All-Star game. There doesn't seem to be a lot of concern, though, Greg, amongst Dodger people that this is going to be a problem later on this second half of this season. Now there's kind of a thought that, you know, maybe they're just slow playing a little bit. We don't need him now. We need him in September and October.
6: I went back and forth on this. I'm like, wait, this missing time on the mound is going to hurt his chances to be the NL Cy Young Award winner, which I believe that was Shohei's goal. That's the one piece of hardware he doesn't have. He wants that in the worst way. But now that I'm thinking about it, I think Shohei makes all these decisions.
5: Yes.
6: I truly believe that. And I think Shohei was like, you know what? I'm not feeling 100% in this knee. And I don't want my stats to be inflated. I want to win the Cy Young. And I think he's making sure that his lower base is feeling great before he steps on the rubber again. And when you have such a gigantic lead like the Dodgers have in the NL West, it makes sense that they would slow play this. And Shohei would go, you know what? I want to end the year with a sub-2 ERA. I want my K per nine to hang with Mizorowski and Christopher Sanchez. The innings might not be there, but we've seen guys win the Cy Young with 160-plus innings. Like it doesn't take a lot of innings anymore to win the Cy Young. I think this is a move that Shohei is making because he's not at a full 100% physically when he pitches. And he doesn't want anything altered in terms of his stuff. Nothing compromised. He wants 100 out of the on the four-seamer. He wants all the spin on a slider. He wants all the stuff with the split. He wants it all working. So I think this is Shohei demanding that when he does pitch, he's full throttle at 100%.
5: You can watch Greg on MLB Network's Baseball Hall of Fame induction ceremony coverage beginning at 8 a.m. Pacific coming up this Sunday from Cooperstown. Greg, love the stuff on the MLB Network. Love watching you every night. And can't wait to see this weekend all the pomp and circumstance, and rightfully so, for the three Hall of Famers going into Cooperstown this weekend. Thanks for the time.
6: You got it, Tim. We'll do it again soon.
5: All right. Greg Amsinger from the MLB Network. That is on Sunday with the Hall of Fame induction in Cooperstown. Don't forget, this Monday night, July 27th, the 12th annual Dodgers All-Access event taking place at Uniqlo Field at Dodger Stadium. You can get tickets. You can find out more about it, and you can do so by checking out the website. It's real easy. LASEC.net, the LA Sports and Entertainment Commission. It's a star-studded lineup. You get access on the field to a dinner, batting practice in the cages, bullpen pitching, World Series trophy photos, exclusive panel discussions. Kike Hernandez will be out there. Dave Roberts will be out there. Blake Snell will be out there. Our buddies John Hartung and Oral Hershiser will be out there again. LASEC.net, the LA Sports and Entertainment Commission. It is Dodgers All Access this Monday, July 27th. All right, thanks to Greg Amsinger. We'll take a break. We'll come back. We're going to try squeezing your phone calls. We're going to get the farm report as well. You heard Greg Amsinger say it. It's going to take a haul to get Tarik Skubal. You know what, though? The Dodgers have a haul in the minor leagues. One of the deepest and best minor league systems in 2026. We'll tell you how the top prospects are doing. Off-night Dodger Talk continues as the Dodgers visited the White House, went to Capitol Hill, celebrating a World Series championship from last year, and now on their way to a three-peat. First place in the division, best record in baseball, best road record in baseball. Off today, New York tomorrow as they start a three-game series with the Mets. Off-night Dodger Talk continues on AM570 LA Sports, live everywhere on the iHeartRadio app.
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0: Coach Steven Jackson and the DMV Trilogy face off against two-time MVP Michael Beasley and the defending champion Miami 305 in a must-win game for both teams. Then the battle for Texas as Greg Monroe, Coach Nancy Lieberman, and the Dallas Power take on Jonathan Simmons and the Houston Righands. 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
5: Off-night Dodger talk continues on this Thursday night, July the 23rd. Thanks to Greg Amsinger from the MLB Network. 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He'll also be in Cooperstown this weekend for the MLB Hall of Fame induction ceremony on Sunday. Coverage beginning at 8 a.m. Coming up on Monday, it'll be an off night for the Dodgers as they return home to start their first homestand after the All-Star break. But a special night out at the Ravine. It's Dodgers All Access 2026. For more information, tickets at lasec.us. Dodger players, current and former, will be out there. They'll have interactive activities, a dinner, two-part panel, one featuring Dave Roberts, the other featuring Blake Snell and Kike Hernandez. Our buddies John Hartung and the great Oral Hershiser will be the MCs. Again, it's Dodgers All Access 2026 coming up this Monday. Jaime Herrin will be out there. Jerry Hairston Jr., Mickey Hatcher, Rick Dempsey, Bill Russell, current Dodgers, Brock Stewart, Will Klein. It's a great event. Ticket at lasec.us. You can find out more there by emailing them with any questions and ticket information. All right. As we are getting closer to the Major League Baseball trade deadline coming up on August 3rd. So let's tell you how they're doing down on the farm. Josue DePaula, the Dodgers' number one overall prospect, a 21-year-old outfielder in Double-A Tulsa. MLB.com has him ranked as the number four overall prospect in all of baseball.
18: He sucks it high in the air, out to deep left field, and gone. Josue DePaula with a go-ahead two-run homer in the top of the ninth inning. And Tulsa takes the lead in the top of the ninth.
5: Tulsa Radio Network with the call. Josue DePaula, 316 average, a 947 OPS, 16 home runs, 27 doubles, 71 ribbies. He is having a great season. He played in the Futures game at the MLB All-Star Weekend in Philadelphia, the second straight year that he has played in it. He is starting to develop into that big frame that he's got as an outfielder. And we keep hearing Josue DePaula's name. He is the chip that everybody is asking for as far as any trade rumors that are out there. So we'll see what the trade deadline has in store for Josue DePaula. Mike Sirota, you heard him with David Vasse on Dodger Talk during the All-Star break. He, too, went to the Futures game in Philadelphia. 23-year-old outfielder drafted by the Reds. He was in the Gavin Lux trade 2 years ago. He's in Double-A Tulsa as well. The Dodgers' number two overall prospect. MLB.com's got him ranked as the number 11 overall prospect in all of baseball.
19: Pitch swung on and driven deep the opposite way, right center field. Long, long run for Sundstrom. He can't get it. It hits off the short wall and kicks back into right center field. Farmello retrieves it. Sirota headed for third. The throw not in time. It's a triple.
5: Tulsa Radio with the call. Mike Sirota, 324 average, 1,000 OPS, 14 home runs, 54 ribbies on this season for Mike Sirota, who also is a name we keep hearing about as one of the Dodgers' top minor league prospects. Zaire Hope, 21-year-old outfielder, number 19 overall on MLB.com's top prospect list. He is in Double-A Tulsa as well. 298 average, 900 OPS, 21 home runs, 84 ribbies. He is having a great season as the Dodgers' number three overall prospect. These three outfielders, DePaula, Sirota, Hope, three of the six outfield prospects the Dodgers have in the MLB.com top 100. Joining them, Eduardo Quintero, 20-year-old outfielder, number three overall prospect in all of baseball. He is in Great Lakes with the Loons.
20: Pitch. Quintero swings, rocketed in the air to center. Smith was playing in. He's trotting back, still going, and another granny. Eduardo Quintero. Second straight game with a homer, this time the dead center. 423-105 off the bat. Talk about rocking the boat for the Pontooners.
5: 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Emil Morales, 19-year-old shortstop. He started the year in Ontario with the Tower Buzzers. 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
21: Counts 3-1 to Emil Morales, the pitch.
1: He swings and lifts it out towards right field. Rushing to his left is Neville. It gets by him and into the corner. Wagner will round third. Amil Morales is headed to second. And there's the first run of the game.
5: Loons Radio with the call. Morales with the 287 average, 17 home runs. He is an on-base machine. He started as a shortstop, plays outfield as well. MLB.com has got him as the 45th overall prospect in baseball. River Ryan, a top 10 prospect still for the Dodgers in AAA Oklahoma City with the Comets. 8 starts, 3-1 with a 4.46 ERA. Charles Davelin, not a big guy, but this young man carries a big stick.
21: 2-2 pitch. Lifted deep up the line and right. Davelin gets a hold of this one. It is long gone. His buddy Logan Wagner just did it last inning at 423 feet. This one, 422.
5: Great Lakes Loons Radio Network at the call. Dodger prospect, number 83 overall on the top 100 list. He is a 22-year-old, 5'9", 190 pounds. Not a big guy, but a thick guy. He's got a lot of power. He was the 41st overall pick in the 2025 draft out of Arkansas. He's got 14 home runs on this season, 50 ribbies, and an 881 OPS. He is one of those six outfielders we keep talking about in the MLB Top 100. Christian Zazeta, right-handed pitcher, 21-year-old out of Mexico. He is a strikeout machine.
22: Delivers fastball 97, blows it by Christian Zazueta. Looking sharp here in the early going. Chases that one out of the zone for a strikeout. Here's the one ball, two strike pitch, swung through, struck him out. He punches out the side. Zazueta's fifth strikeout of the game. Swung out and missed. Change up there, got him. Christian Zazueta's got 7 punch outs here tonight. Called third strike. The inning is going to come to a close.
5: Zazueta with an 8-strikeout performance against Wichita Tulsa Radio with the call. Started the year in Great Lakes. 10 starts, 66 strikeouts in 48 and two-thirds innings. Now in Double-A Tulsa, 4 starts, 2.12 ERA, 27 strikeouts in just 17 innings. James Tibbs III. We had him on off-night Dodger Talk a few weeks ago. A top 100 minor league prospect, number 9 overall for the Dodgers. He, one of these 6 outfielders we keep hearing about in the top 100 on MLB list of top prospects in all of baseball in AAA Oklahoma City. The guy is just a home run machine.
23: Third payoff pitch on Tibbs and finally stroked in play. Deep start left center field and Tibbs sends it out of here. His 21st of the season. Leads the Pacific Coast League. James Tibbs, easy juice to left center field.
5: Comets Radio with the call. The 23-year-old outfielder, 21 home runs, got 21 doubles, 72 RBIs, a 959 OPS for James Tibbs III, just knocking on the door to get to the big leagues. How about Jackson Ferris, 22-year-old left-hander in AAA Oklahoma City? He rose through the ranks the last few years as one of the Dodgers' top pitching prospects. He's come back down to earth a little bit this year. The game has kind of caught up to him in AAA. 15 starts, 0-5. You don't really look at the win and loss record in AAA. You look at the ERA. You look at the strikeout to ball ratio. And right now he's got a 7.22 ERA, 55 strikeouts in 57-plus innings. So there's your Dodgers' top 10 minor league prospects and how they're doing. A couple other guys I want to point out. Adam Serwinowski, left-handed pitcher in AA Tulsa. He's only 22 years old. He's got 18 starts in AA. The big left-hander has 101 strikeouts this year in 82 and two-thirds innings. So there you go. The latest on the Dodgers' top minor league prospects, and we give you this update because we're getting close to the Major League Baseball trade deadline, which is coming up on Monday, August the 3rd. Some of these names could be out there, and you're going to be hearing the rumors. If the Dodgers become buyers, they got to give up something to get something, and these are the names that you're going to be hearing going back in a possible trade. We'll see. Maybe the Dodgers don't make any trades and they hold on to this young group. But again, we mentioned it earlier. You got 6 outfielders in the top 100 list on MLB.com's minor league prospects. You look at the major league level right now. Andy Páez isn't going anywhere. Kyle Tucker's under contract for a few more years. What's Teoscar Hernandez's future? You got Kike Hernandez. You know, not a lot of room at the big league level in the outfield spot for the Dodgers. So maybe that is a place they could give up some minor league prospects. All right. Thanks to Michelle. Thanks to all you Dodger fans for being a part of the show. Thanks to Greg Amsinger from MLB Network for being a part of Dodger Talk tonight. Check him out this Sunday on the Hall of Fame coverage on MLB Network. Dodgers back at it tomorrow when they start a three-game series at Citi Field in New York against the Mets. We'll have Morongo Casino Dodgers on deck at 3 o'clock. First pitch at 4:10. Until then, have a great, safe rest of your Thursday night. So long, everybody.
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18: High fly ball, right field deep. Lofton back at the fence, looking up, jumps, gone! How about it? James Outman. Two out, three run, home run. Tigers take the lead in the seventh.
32: You heard it all on the Tigers radio network. They defeat the Royals 4-3, while the Diamondbacks outscored the Cardinals 10-6. It took 12 innings, but the Twins rallied to beat the Guardians in Cleveland 3-1. The Braves hit four home runs as they took down the Padres 6-5, while the Blue Jays beat the Rays 3-1, but Tampa Bay still leads the AL East by two games. In the NFL, Giants wide receiver Malik Nabers will not be placed on the physically unable to perform list to begin training camp. He tore his ACL and meniscus in week one of last season. I'm Ansi Bolaños.
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3: 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And sitting in for Jason Smith, it's Arnie Spanier.
2: Greetings, hour two of the program. Mike Harmon alongside Arnie Spanier. No Jason Smith tonight. Game's on the show, though. Jason Smith Show with me, Mike Harmon. Appreciate you being out with us here on a beautiful Thursday night. Short slate in Major League Baseball. Not a lot of other action on the respective
6: playing
2: fields.
6: It was horrible. I didn't know what to do with
2: myself. I know. You were going back and watching the best of, what were you watching, week two preseason games from last year or what?
6: No, you know what? I was actually said, you know what? I'm going to watch something other than sports just for a little bit.
2: Mm-hmm.
6: And I watched Pressure Luck.
2: New or old? Elizabeth Banks the old Peter Tamarkin?
6: No, the new one with, is that the...
2: Elizabeth Banks, yeah.
6: Is that her name? No,
2: yeah,
6: no,
2: she's great. Or did she quit?
6: I think it's the one that's Rachel. I think it was Rachel McAdams or something like that. Yeah, Rachel something or other.
2: It's Elizabeth Banks.
6: Oh, is that who that is?
2: Yeah.
6: Stunning.
2: That I knew that, or are you just referring to
6: the way she
2: your
6: looks.
2: Infatuation now with Elizabeth Banks?
6: Stunning. I thought she was Rachel McAdams.
2: No, go into her IMDb. Go watch it. Okay. She's very funny, very good.
6: But I was watching that. That was my...
2: It's one of my favorites. You know, last week there was an auction that went off for one of the original Whammy cells.
6: I did see that. So how much did it go
2: for?
6: It
2: went for under a grand, actually.
6: Oh, wow.
2: I was sorry I missed it.
6: Gosh.
2: That would have been a bargain. You mount that on your wall.
6: You need to get on a game show. You do need to do that.
2: Well, we've talked about it. Actually, yeah. Smith and I have joked because he goes to trivia with his family when there's a night that he can put it together, Sunday night or whatever. His dad, his wife, his kids, really smart as well. So they go out and they dominate in local leagues. But I bar that I've been to a few times. They do karaoke, but they also do a Jeopardy-style trivia. And I go, hey, what do you think of this? He goes, yeah, there's only one problem with this, jerk. He goes, we're kind of at work.
6: Yeah, there you
2: yeah, the Tuesday night slot really doesn't work so well for
6: us. If there was one game show you can try out for, what would that be? Like Price is Right or something?
2: Well, I mean, look, once upon a time, I did go to the Price is Right, and even one of the producers, and I took my mom, right? She was out here in L.A. I've gone twice, once with Bob Barker, where I tried to take a little piece that was falling off of the brown curtains that they had, and the guy just looked at me and just started shaking his head like he was getting ready to pull out a nightstick and club me. And then I took my mom, and they do the little thing, right? They walk you up, for those unaware, right? The behind the scenes of how you get chosen. You got your group of people. Maybe you're in the same T-shirt. Maybe you got some signage, whatever it is. You go and they ask you a question or two, and you try to come up with a wacky answer or whatever.
6: Exactly.
2: And my mom joked, and at the time I was a little heavier, and well, so was he. He goes, doesn't he kind of look like Drew Carey? Thinking that I would get it, and I'm like, yeah, I don't think we're going down that.
6: Yeah, not working.
2: Down that highway, yeah. Mom. So we clearly did not get chosen. But yeah, I always wanted to do the yodeling guy. Or Punch Out or one of those. I thought that would be fun.
6: I did, of course, I did the Newlywed Game. That was a lot of fun. It was, but you know what? Just trying out, because it was like 500 couples in a ballroom. And I'm like, oh, if you think I'm sitting through 500 couples, you're fooling yourself. And the guy, because I'm not doing it. I'm not sitting.
2: Now, were you already the Arnie Spanier at this point?
6: International
2: Star of Mystery. And
6: the guy turns to me and he goes, how about if I make you couple number five? And what you did was you played a short game of like two or three questions.
2: Okay.
6: So three families would go up. Then you get two or three questions and they get, boom, three more families would go. I'm like, that will work. That couple number five, I can do that. And when we got back to our house, there was a message on our machine saying we were picked and we were going out to LA. We went out to LA for 5 days. So it was fun. It was a good time.
2: See, there you go. It's a beautiful thing for you.
6: We never collected our trip to Micronesia. Never got our turtle wax, our Rizzaroni. We got none of that stuff. Never got to pick any of that stuff.
2: Wow, that's interesting.
6: Yeah, I like Rizzaroni. That's the San Francisco treat. What's wrong with you?
2: Tell you what, I got to go to the store tomorrow. I'll grab a couple of boxes. Just get me an address.
6: And they still sell that?
2: It's fantastic. There's a wide varietal. I like the one with the broccoli in it. It's good.
6: San Francisco,
2: and then you add some extra broccoli over the top to the flavoring, and you got yourself a nice meal with a nice protein, and away you go.
6: And the turtle wax. There you go.
2: Well, yeah, a lifetime supply of turtle wax. Wow, now we're just going and really showing our ages here.
6: Yeah, exactly.
2: Now the prizes are some multiple.
6: That used to be big turtle wax. That was the big thing.
2: Well, that's it. And they would literally have the bottles of it on set. It's a beautiful thing.
6: Yep.
2: Oh, the memories. And then you'd stay home sick to watch all those shows, and now they're available streaming whenever you need them.
6: Yeah, exactly.
2: Whenever you want them. So SEC Media Days gave us some gold, right? Lane Kiffin with a lot of stuff, wishing he'd exited a little bit better. That's all fine and good. He filibustered, right? You get 30 minutes to get your things out. I think it was like minute 18 or thereabouts when he finally took some questions. He just started pontificating on the year in the past, which is good. But you also have Pete Golding of Ole Miss, who had some great quotes. Lane and I are great, man. I can't wait for him every morning to call me or text me. It's just the highlight of my day.
6: Well, I'm sure it is.
2: He revealed that he purchased one of his old houses, right? All of this is great. But then he started talking about, you know, the returning to Ole Miss of Trinidad Chambliss and Kwon Lacy. And he goes, well, I had a discussion with the players about legacy. And this is one of the backdrop stories that we get at this point in the college football cycle of, because we have in Georgia saying, look, I want to recruit guys. I want to grow them because I know how they're treated from high school and all the way through, right? That development is with our guys, with our continuity, with our philosophy versus we go into the transfer portal and you're trying to evaluate players and how they're going to fit. And if you guess wrong, now it's millions of dollars, angry boosters, all of those things, right? But Golding said he had this discussion with his players about legacy. Quote, who are you going to use? Like either college football uses you, use it. At some point, you've got an alumni base, you get a job, be able to do this and that. And where are you going to bring your kids? Where's your alma mater? What jersey are they wearing? You know, y'all two in one season created a legacy that's going to be hard for anybody to overtake. And then kept going. Said, search Lane Kiffin's name on the internet. Just Google him. A dude that would have built a statue here 3 days ago. Google his name right now. They wouldn't blank on him if he was on fire, right? And so they're going to do the same thing to y'all if you do what?
6: What, so, if you leave?
2: Yeah,
6: you leave,
2: so basically just saying, your legacy is gone if you go down the road. And I think it's an interesting tact. I love the candor. And that's the thing, Media
6: true,
2: Days,
6: though.
2: Right? We got SEC this week. We get Big Ten next week. The heavyweights. We talk about secession. Not succession. That cool HBO show with the cool piano intro that we use every once in a while. But just the idea of, all right, we're going to lay it out, and now we have to sell our wares and tell you and pitch our products, much like the turtle wax, the same. See how it all ties together, broadcast professionals here at Fox Sports Radio. Just that idea of, all right, here's our team, and here's who I am. Because, right, you're always recruiting, you're always selling, and if you get in front and you tell that story about recruiting and saying, go Google them, right? Because isn't that what my man at Indiana said a couple of years ago? Hey, Google me.
6: Right.
2: I win. Same thing here.
6: Yeah, baloney. You win because it was the most money because Mark Cuban gave you money and said, hey, go buy yourself a winning team. Go buy yourself this guy.
2: Yeah, you still got to coach him up. Hey, Mets fan. Hey, Mets fan. You still got to pick the right guys and coach him up.
6: It's true, but it's a lot easier when you're paying a lot of money for the top athletes out there. That's for sure, Mike. Don't think it's any different. When you have the big money, there's no way the small schools can compete with the big ones when you have the most money out there.
2: No, and certainly, and that's one of the larger considerations when we talk about Superliga. Soccer, but certainly here when we talk college football and whether we evolve to SEC and Big Ten versus the world or whatever mutation of it is next. But you have the idea that for the recruitment process of developing your players, like I said, continuity versus, all right, that guy played pretty well there. He's available. But does he necessarily fit our philosophy? Does he necessarily come in? What does it mean for our other recruits? Does it matter? Right? You're trying to figure out longevity and what your end game is. Are you trying to be a college legend?
6: There is no longevity now. It's all year to year. I wouldn't even think past 1 year if I'm a college football coach. It's all year to year. How much could I give you from year to year? That's what you should be thinking about.
2: Right. How do I win? What do I need? And it's grocery shopping to a degree, right? Like I'm a product of the Northwestern Wildcats. I love the rendering from midfield with the new stadium that'll open this year. Can't wait to get back on campus and go see it. But we knew, I mean, look, when I went there, Gary Barnett had taken over and the expect victory slogan seemed a pipe dream. Now, you know, Barnett certainly had his scandals between there and Colorado. We had a point shaving thing, you know, one of the years, and then you get to the Rose Bowl. And you look at that squad and how it all coalesced, and obviously a different time. NIL was you know just a glimmer in somebody's eye,
6: right?
2: All these years later, but just the idea of even in that Big Ten, which is not the Big 18, even in that Big Ten, it was everything had to go right, every break had to go right for that Rose Bowl squad, right? Pat Fitzgerald running around, he breaks his leg, can't play in the Rose Bowl.
6: I still love that guy. I don't know why he's not head coach anymore.
2: Well, that was a bad job by them. He's won a settlement. There's no more quotes coming out of it. He'll now go 1-0 every day there at Michigan State. And we get to see him back on a sideline this fall, and certainly looking forward to what Michigan State football becomes. Scandal-ridden as a university and as a football program themselves overall. But just the idea, though, Arnie, is you knew everything had to work. And that year for Northwestern, every bounce went their way. Every turnover when you needed it. However, ball hawking, Hudaifish.
6: I was at the Northwestern-Michigan game. Yeah.
2: I mean, just everything that needed to. That defense was fantastic and very opportunistic. And that was a hallmark for years. And that's how they won a lot of games through the Barnett era and into Walker and into Fitzgerald coaching himself. But just the idea that, you know, for smaller schools, that formula still has to be the way to go. And the wishing and hoping that the players that could be poached love your experience, your coaching, your continuity, whatever else,
6: right,
2: that they eschew the offers. And wherever you do have a couple of dollars that can be activated by alumni bases, that you can do it.
6: If you have the money, like you said, that was the most important part of that whole thing. If you have the alumni, if you have the money.
2: I thought it was really great, but if you want to dismiss it to five words, I mean,
6: yes,
2: thanks,
6: pretty
2: pal.
6: Much I do. And that's what it comes down to, because the rest is going to go ahead and walk away when you don't. And besides, it's not only that money. How much playing time am I going to get? What kind of system do you have? Am I going to be able to throw the football if I'm a quarterback? You know, there's a lot of
2: other
6: stuff.
2: That's the thing, though, yeah. Arnie, right? If I'm a guy that I can go get, look, I could be a backup and still get a bag at Georgia and Alabama and a bunch of these schools. But am I going to play that year?
6: Well, they're not going to give you a bag if you're not going to play.
2: No, yeah. That's categorically untrue.
6: Why?
2: There's a lot of guys that, look, you're not getting the massive bag. You're not getting the Mendoza bags.
6: No,
2: but
6: you're not.
2: You're still probably going to get offered a lot more money to go play at one of those schools than you are, say, at Northwestern or some of these other institutions. So
6: right.
2: Then it becomes a question of, do you want to play? Or does it mean that much to just be part of a Bulldog team and wish and hope that the guys in front of you that are going to get that either A, somehow you're going to beat out the guys that they recruited before you, or B, that they're all going to get hurt. And then we're in the middle of a movie where they're looking around wondering what you did to cause all of these circumstances. That's a movie we should write right now, Arnie Spanier. But you get my point, right?
6: That
2: decision is still there. It doesn't mean there aren't other schools and other opportunities, but for some of these guys that have their breakthrough, you look around and go, is the grass necessarily greener? Now, the bag certainly might be a little larger, but if you're not on the field to use it, what does that mean?
6: Well, a lot of kids nowadays go through the route of playing for smaller schools, especially in basketball, and then they end up transferring.
2: Sure.
6: And then getting their money for the last year or two. Yeah,
2: absolutely.
6: Exactly.
2: And that's why, you know, one of the proposals out there, which gained no traction, got vetoed. It's a nice way to check a box here off of my whiteboard rundown. I don't think you had it on there. Got voted down, the age eligibility thing that was being proposed, that you got 5 years from the end of high school, you know, to try to keep it to where you don't have 40-year-old guys running around or you setting up behind the three-point
6: line. No, 5 years is too short. You got to at least get six or something. Though I would be so opposed to something to that type of effect. I just, I don't think we should have like 35 and 40-year-olds playing D1 sports.
2: I think if they can fit the bill and they have eligibility remaining, what's the
6: just
2: difference?
6: Just do it. What the hell?
2: Well, but if you had a life experience that took you somewhere else, you joined the military, you had to work.
6: Right
2: away, and then eventually you go to college, and you're a grown ass man, and all of a sudden it's like you're out doing a workout, and someone sees you and says, "Hey, why don't you come and you know, we need some repetition, whether it's the kicker, punter, or you suddenly 6'6" and a Hulk." And
6: yeah, that's not usually D1 schools, though.
2: No, major D1 but schools, but it's the point where if you get a look see at Joe Q College, insert any town USA, guess what? There's still phones. There's still video that gets out. And if you have the physical set, all it takes is one person to see you, and suddenly you got a massive rise. And I'm talking about stuff that's in Hollywood movies sometimes.
6: Yeah, yes.
2: Oftentimes.
6: That's a good movie, Mike. Yeah.
2: But that doesn't mean it shouldn't be allowed to happen. If you do find that one in a million story.
6: Well, it got voted down, like you said, so they're going to be able to go ahead and keep that intact. They're going to go ahead and do that.
2: So I would agree. I don't often agree with elected officials, but I will. I'll stand for this one. If somehow, some way, someone wanted to have little Mikey Harmon running around as a Mike linebacker, damn it, I want that opportunity.
6: I'm still worried about the SEC breaking away and, you know, doing their own thing separate from the NCAA. But then I'm wondering, how's that going to work for out-of-conference games? Is somebody going to flex their muscle?
2: Well, let me snap a twig here, and we'll put a pin in it.
6: Okay.
2: And we'll put it up on the board, and we'll come back with that as we continue. He's Arnie Spanier in for Jason Smith. At Stick of Genius 1, where you find him, find me over at Swollen Dome. Sky is Falling Radio with Arnie Spanier and his headband. 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
0: Coach Steven Jackson and the DMV Trilogy face off against two-time MVP Michael Beasley and the defending champion Miami 305 in a must-win game for both teams. Then the battle for Texas as Greg Monroe, Coach Nancy Lieberman, and the Dallas Power take on Jonathan Simmons and the Houston Righands. 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
9: Welcome back in. 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No Jason tonight. Out the rest of the week. In his stead tonight, wow, we get our guy, the Stinking Genius. Well, the rest of the week. It's only Thursday and Friday, but it sounds grandiose. True.
10: You're right. It does. I wasn't thinking about it. I didn't know what day it was.
9: Well, I mean, we've had that, as Monsi alluded to last hour. I mean, I think we've all misspoken in the last week. It's all blended together, man.
10: Exactly. Like
9: 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Tap the thumbs up icon. Comment away. Agree, disagree, love, hate.
10: But you can't see me today, can you?
9: I don't believe so. Did you set up a camera? We should.
10: No, but you didn't tell me to. Why didn't you tell me to?
9: Because that's not my job.
10: Well, you could have said, hey, I set up the YouTube camera so I could be on YouTube today.
9: Alex, would you like to answer Arnie for this one?
10: I don't get it.
11: Wow, do it yourself, McFly.
10: Oh, yeah, then just tell me, hey, can you press a button and be on YouTube?
11: No, Arnie.
9: We should. You know what? The next time that you grace these hallways and airways.
10: Forget about it now. Now you've upset me.
9: I'll do the rest of the show myself, thank you. Again, hit that subscribe button, whether you agree, disagree, like, dislike, spell it right, S-P-A-N, Harmon, let us know what you think. Again, search Jason Smith Show on YouTube. Subscribe today. We appreciate you. Videos go up each and every day based on the lunacy of the four-hour experiment that we call this show. Now, we're talking SEC, the potential for a secession, the new world order, the ever-changing, evolving structure of college football. Let's first talk.
10: And they had a couple of rule changes, too.
9: All right. First off, we're going to hear from Nick Saban, who still, you know, because he collects a check to say such things,
10: right,
9: is still stumping for the conference.
12: Well, I think what, first of all, whoever wins a national championship doesn't define who has the best conference.
10: Mm-hmm.
12: I think the best conference gets defined by how many good teams do you have from top to bottom. And I think the SEC has a lot of good teams from top to bottom. So I do think that the Big Ten has had three really, really good football teams. I mean, Michigan had a great team, beat us in overtime in the playoffs, you know, 3 years ago, Ohio State, Indiana.

0: They had really, really good teams. We continued last year. We had five teams in the playoffs, you know, as an SEC conference, which says that there's, you know, pretty good depth in this league. A couple other teams, Vanderbilt and Texas, could have got in. So there's a lot of good teams in the SEC. I think every coach is trying to get his team to play at the highest level possible and hopefully get the best results possible. And if that leads to a championship, that's the ultimate goal. But I don't think they feel pressure just because somebody else won a couple championships.
1: No, that's good. And I will.
2: He's right 100%.
1: No. I am going to cite Caitlin Clark from last night where she drew her seventh technical of the season. Look at the blank and scoreboard.
2: Yeah.
1: 8-2 against the SEC the last two postseasons titles, right? You could claim that all you want when you're winning titles. You're not winning titles right
2: now. Yeah, but there's no doubt that the SEC has always been top to bottom.
1: But it's not right now.
2: Yes, it is, Mike. Yes, the Big Ten's a good conference, but they're top heavy. They're top heavy. They're not as good as the SEC. And you can see that every year. He's right. There would have been five teams, that would have made the playoffs from the SEC. So, right now, and when we expand, I'm sure that's how many are going to get in when it's all said and done. I just want to see how it's going to play out, but they're by far the best conference. There's no fight on it.
1: There's plenty of fight on it. In the end, it's who's holding a title. Right? And you can cannibalize each other all you want. And let's go through last year's SEC, shall we? Conference record of Arkansas, 0-8. South Carolina, 1-7. Mississippi
2: State. Well, somebody's got to be in last place.
1: No. But you're saying top to bottom was the BS argument he gave and the one that you were just trying to stand for, Arnie Spanier. Since Chris Blake's not here to yell at you, I'll do it tonight because you're right on my show. 0-8, 1-7, 1-7, 1-7, 2-6, 2-6, 3-5. We finally get to mediocrity with Tennessee at 4-4. I don't know. That looks like a lot of bottom feeding, guys at the bottom end and the last guy at the trough getting stepped on.
2: Actually, you're kind of making my point because you said Auburn 1-7, Florida 2-6, LSU 3-5. When's the last time the bottom half of any other conference has had national champions or people that have made runs at national champions like a Florida, like an Auburn, LSU?
1: Hey,
2: and yet LSU is a 3-5
1: Arnie?
2: Team. You're making the case.
1: No,
2: right now,
1: I'm not. I'm going to quote the great Jethro Tull and Ian Anderson you right now.
2: Yeah.
1: That's a new day yesterday, but it's an old day now. I don't care what you used to do. I don't care what you were.
2: It wasn't that far away.
1: It doesn't matter. It's not where we're at in college football right now. And I'm not saying that the SEC is not number two, but they're there. They're not ahead of the Big Ten right now. You want to fight arm in arm and have a battle royale between all their teams, I'll sign up for it.
2: I mean, they had seven in the top 20, seven in the top 15, I believe.
1: So let's talk about it, though. He went top to bottom. Because, you know, he's, I think, and you were kind of debating where that bottom was. No, there's still some 0-8s down there that are still there as chattel to be chewed up by the other squad. Doesn't mean that that's not the case in other conferences. And certainly the Big Ten has a lot of struggling squads as well. But point of saying, hey, you know, we're the best, just, you know, and dismissing it as, well, just because you won a couple of titles. Like, no. Isn't that what matters in this? Isn't that, you know, conference of champions? Wasn't that the old Pac-12 motto?
2: No, there's no more Pac-12, so yeah, conference.
1: No, but
2: right now,
1: but again, the point being, that's yesterday.
2: Yeah,
1: that's old. So that's an old mantra.
2: I think there's a lot of people that kind of agree with my last statement. When you have the bottom half of your conference, but yet there are major schools. I mean, even a Tennessee team is at 500. That's a damn good conference when you've got to go ahead and deal with that. They weren't even in the top 15.
1: If you're on the payroll of the SEC, like Arnie, you can tweet and support at Stinkin' Genius One. Follow me over at Swollen Dome.
2: What's going to happen now that the SEC has those rule changes? Would it be home field if it's like two teams that are not in the same conference? They have to adjust to the SEC rules? Is that what's going on or what?
1: Well, I think that's what we start looking at, right? Where you're looking at the different alignments and trying to come to some semblance of consistency.
2: Well, the pass interference is now only 10 yards.
1: Okay.
2: Instead of the, which, by the way, I hated that. I hated, you know, it was up to, you know, the referee if he was going to say it was a penalty. And next thing you know, it's like a 40 or 50 yard gain. I hated that. Always felt it should have been 10 yards in the first down. That was always enough for me.
1: Well, and certainly in the NFL, that's one of the longstanding battles that we have, right? Hand fighting, and all of a sudden it's a 40 yard gain.
2: I hate
1: college, at least. Much, hey, yeah. Even if you rip the guy down, it's 15 yards.
2: Right. Well, 10 yards. 10 yards. Yeah.
1: But the point, you know, that we were originally going to was the idea of secession. And you asked the question about scheduling. It's the same thing. It becomes the, all right, we got a pile of money. Go schedule people just like you do now. And then you figure out your conference scheduling. And hopefully you find some level of equity. Because you're not going to play every team with the size of these conferences.
2: No, they're just the super conferences now. Yeah.
1: Right? So you have your rivals and you figure out amongst yourselves and you lobby for who your true rivals are, not just because they're the, you know, 0-8 trying to figure out and navigate a new world.
2: You got to get your cream puffs in there too. Don't
1: but that's
2: about
1: my
2: that.
1: Point is like you want those and you need those, but not everybody gets to claim them. So which of the heavyweights gets
2: first?
1: Now
2: you pay them enough, you'll claim them.
1: Well, but then but within conference, I'm saying. Now it becomes the battle and the pecking order, almost like you're doing a snake draft for fantasy football before it's all said and done. But that non-conference stuff, it's the, hey, you want to make a lot of money? It's a question my brothers always asked my kids when they were
2: younger. Yeah, you want to make a lot of money.
1: They would screw with them and just go, you want to make, hey, I got a question for you. And they'd be like, yeah, what do you got? And it was always, want to make a lot of money, and it became this bit, and eventually my kids started punching them, which I think was the intended outcome.
2: You didn't put a fantasy football segment into the show today. We're getting ready for that real soon, you know?
1: Do you want to talk fantasy football?
2: No, I'm just saying it because this year
1: I'm a little bit more than that. I've evolved.
2: Well, I know you are. Of course you have.
1: I'm not just the guy from the I Want Your Flex podcast. I'm not just the guy from all those years ago at a desk in Sunnyvale and beaming back with Jerry Glanville and Danny Sheridan.
2: It's a tough year this year. That's all. That was my point. It was a tough year.
1: Tell you what, Arnie, just for you, before we get out of here tonight, we'll do a little top of the draft.
2: You know you love that stuff. You know you love it.
1: We all
2: I just didn't know where Mahomes was going to go because I'm not so sure he's going to play the first game like everybody else.
1: Well, but that's the thing, right? We're looking at a long 17-game slate.
2: I would bet
1: I
2: that
1: almost
2: he
1: said
2: doesn't.
1: 18, but we're not there yet.
2: Right. I would bet that he doesn't, to be honest with you.
1: So we'll talk about the Chiefs. Yeah. We'll talk about the draft. Tell you what, I'll write that in. Add that to your legal pad there.
2: And add that the Dolphins are winning the Super Bowl. Add that to your legal pad.
1: Ideal in reality here.
2: And somebody just bet the Dolphins to win the Super Bowl.
1: Well, then that means they just threw their money away.
2: I think they bet like $3,000.
1: Was that you?
2: No, it wasn't.
1: Was
2: me.
1: That somebody, instead of buying another Wilson Part 2, it was you somebody, went and put it on the Dolphins?
2: It was somebody that was listening to my show and said, you know, Arnie makes a lot of good points. I'm betting the Dolphins. Here it is. To win the Super Bowl. I had it somewhere. I'm going to have to go ahead and find it. Here it is. I got it here. Somebody bet $1,300 on the Dolphins to win it. They get 300 to one odds, so they get $391,000 if they win the Super Bowl.
1: Okay. I mean, look, I love the returns. Don't get me wrong.
2: That's some good money there.
1: That's fantastic if that plays out. But in the interim, you know, I do go back to the old rule of thumb that I've always had for fantasy football going back to my first days writing and pontificating on it. The whole idea is I'm going to try to sell you as to why I believe a player is right and the right choice, right? If you give me a sit start and I'm able to get you to toggle that player over into the play column, even if it goes horribly wrong, I did my job correctly. Because my job is to argue in favor of an event.
2: Right.
1: And if it fails, look, I'm not on the field. I'm not coaching. I'm not blocking. I'm not running. So if my job's to sell you on an argument, like I'm in a court of law, just like I did with you, whether I won you over, whether I won you SEC sycophants
2: over
1: or not.
2: Well,
1: you're very categorically dismissive of most of us here. The only person you show any respect to around here is Monty. Everybody else, you categorically
2: dismissive.
1: I hear bits and pieces of what you do to Plank, how you dismiss the producers who work hard and have to work overtime because of you sending stuff out at 7 a.m. You do a little bit with Alex, but you give him some grief. But, you know, the only person that you're nice to is Monty. So why don't we go to Monty and talk to her about the day that Monty was in our sporting universe.
3: I am here.
1: Hi, Monty.
3: Hi, guys.
2: What's up, Monty?
3: Oh, you know, I'm just hanging out, living the dream, one update at a time. Right?
1: I like that.
3: Thank you.
2: Exactly.
3: Thank you so much. Guys, we'll start in the NFL. Why not? Arizona quarterback Jacoby Brissett, he is seeking a new contract, but some good news is that he is at training camp. He is practicing, head coach Mike LaFleur said, so there will not be a hold-in, at least that we know about. The number one draft pick of this past draft class, Fernando Mendoza, officially signed his rookie contract today with the Raiders. Panthers promising second-year linebacker Nick Scordon tore his right ACL in practice. He will be out for the rest of the season. He finished last season with 47 tackles, 5 sacks, and 9 quarterback hits. New York Giants wide receiver Malik Nabers, he's dealing or recovering from that torn ACL and meniscus that he suffered in week 4 of last season, but he's not going to be placed on the physically unable to perform list to begin training camp. So good news there. In baseball, the Blue Jays did beat the Rays 3-1, but Tampa Bay still leads the AL East by 2 games. George Springer went 2-for-3 with a double and an RBI in the win. The Braves hit 4 home runs today as they took down the Padres. Atlanta now has a record of 60-42. They lead the NL East by 4.5 games, and it took 12 innings, but the Twins did rally to defeat the Guardians in Cleveland. Final score was 3-1. So Cleveland right now is 1.5 games back of the White Sox in the AL Central. When it comes to golf, guys, we've got the 3M Open that started on Thursday. Ben Coles is in the lead at 9-under par overall. Scottie Scheffler, he ended 3 shots back. I don't have an update on LeBron James, but Anthony Edwards got married.
1: Yeah!
2: Oh, yeah.
3: So Anthony Edwards married his longtime girlfriend, Shannon Jackson. So at least there's that. But no LeBron James update.
1: He needed a win off the court.
3: He did. I actually didn't even know he had a long-term girlfriend.
1: Yeah, see, that's how convoluted his world
3: exactly,
1: has been.
3: Exactly, exactly. And it was they have a child together, and they've been together for several years, so they finally tied the knot. So
1: there you go. Maybe he can. Was LeBron James at the wedding? Did we find that out?
3: I did not find that out. They got married like 10 days. I think it was, I saw like July 15th or something, so it just happened. But maybe LeBron was there.
1: Because, you know, in the Kelce markets, there's still a 1% chance.
3: Of what?
1: Minnesota.
3: Interesting.
1: 1%.
2: Doubtful.
1: There's over $250 million in that Kalshi market right
3: but
1: now.
3: But Kalshi is a prediction market, correct, right? So, like, we as the people who bet can manipulate it?
1: Look, Giannis...
3: don't get me started on that.
1: Well, he's part of it, right?
3: I know.
1: But either way, so Miami's well out in front. You got Cleveland second, but you got...
3: Right
1: Minnesota,
3: there. Right
1: still there. Wafer thin.
3: 1%.
1: It's like I'm squishing your head, Monty.
3: Yes, I barely fit in there.
1: Full-on kids in the hall. That's how close my fingers are together. Thanks, Monty.
3: Yes.
1: At Monty Bolaños, where you find her in the Twitterverse. Find Arnie at Stinkin' Genius 1. Find me over at Swollen Dome. Coming up next, you've heard of 3 coins in the fountain? Well, what is going into the fountain for a baseball get you? We'll tell you next here on Fox.
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13: Coach Steven Jackson and the DMV Trilogy face off against two-time MVP Michael Beasley and the defending champion Miami 305 in a must-win game for both teams. Then the battle for Texas as Greg Monroe, Coach Nancy Lieberman, and the Dallas Power take on Jonathan Simmons and the Houston Righands. 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
1: 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No Jason tonight. Arnie Spanier, radio legend.
2: Yes. In my own mind, just ask me.
1: Well, you know, we have a long history, you and I, back and forth. Certainly, I was listening to you, and I said, I want to do what that guy does. And then I started, I was walking around yelling, hey, Laker fans!
2: It's all Laker fans.
1: Oh, I'm sorry.
2: There you go.
1: I'll make sure I get it right in post.
2: Exactly.
1: At Stinkin' Genius One, where you find him. You hear him Sunday nights alongside Chris Plank. He'll be in for... For me, he and Chris are in next Monday on the show. He's in Saturday. He's in Sunday. And then he'll take a long deserved rest very late, very early in the morning, I guess, on Tuesday and try to do it all again.
2: Yeah, you're heading to Florida, so have fun out there in Tampa.
1: Well, you know, I got to go visit the old Hulk Hogan shop, see what they got going there, see if I can find the mouth of the South, Jimmy Hart, and go see if I can get a hang with him. Now, yesterday, Salvador Perez hit a home run that was historic for the Kansas City Royals. 317th career long ball, tying George Brett for the Kansas City team record. Well, the ball ended up in the fountain. The Royals website clearly states the fountains are off limits. Mementos, usually the legal property of the fan, right? If you come down with it, bang. Nope. Here, if at any time a guest enters the fountain, they will be immediately arrested, transported to the police station downtown, and charged to the fullest extent of the law.
2: Then take me away. I'm still going in to get the ball.
1: Well, this gentleman did.
2: Yeah.
1: So he was not going to get the ball either. So
2: they took that away from him?
1: Yeah. So by rule, he gets arrested and he doesn't get the ball. And the attendant evidently reclaimed it. So now
2: we'll see what my attorney has to say about that.
1: So Salvador Perez was informed of the fan's fate after the game. Please, please, please take care of the job and send him home. If I was him, I'd maybe jump to and try to get the ball. So please.
2: Exactly.
1: And thank you for the hard work in trying to get that ball. He was cited and released for trespassing in the fountain.
2: Yeah, you know what? They should have just let that one go on. I know they have their rules. Still the best to this day of anybody catching a ball is not a baseball. It's the guy that jumped out of the out of his seat on an extra point or a field goal.
1: Isn't that the Bears Packers?
2: I don't remember what you know what I'm talking about, right, Mike?
1: Yeah.
2: And he caught it and that was like the best catch ever. Caught it, landed, and I think he like ran up the tunnel or something like that. I don't know.
1: Yeah, that's it. It was 1995.
2: Oh my goodness! Stop
1: it was going all the way. It was September 11th, 1995. Bears Packers.
2: Yeah, but they play it all the time
1: on a Monday night football game. Yeah. Mike Pantazis,
2: wow.
1: Bears fan. There you go.
2: Jeez.
1: And I vetted that information in the seconds that you were talking.
2: You did.
1: See how easy that is, Arnie?
2: It is. Well, that's a
1: see how easy that is to get that information and make sure that it's not from some Fugazi website.
2: Yeah, but I like some of the fake stories, man.
1: No, you love the fake stories. That was the problem when you sent me that giant barrage. I'm like, now I have to go figure out which ones are real and fake.
2: Is that Saudi Arabia one a fake story?
1: I don't know. We're gonna find out.
2: That's
1: together.
2: A good one, man. I like that one.
1: There you go. Yeah. You just threw it out. But here was the thing that kind of threw me because we didn't get a chance to talk about this last night, Smith and I. But would you believe that all time with that home run, 317, amongst catchers, Salvador Perez is now sixth all time.
2: Among all catchers,
1: he is sixth on the all-time home run.
2: So who's ahead of him? Like maybe Johnny Bench?
1: Okay, let's do it. You got five ahead of him.
2: Johnny Bench.
1: Okay.
2: That's got to be one.
1: That's one. Yeah, you said that.
2: Is Fisk ahead of him?
1: Fisk is ahead of him, 366.
2: All right, that's two. Oh, boy, oh, boy.
1: Help me out here. A lot of rings. If you stacked his rings, they're taller than he is.
2: Wow. Short guy that won a lot of World Series.
1: Because there's one of these that I would have lost.
2: Who's that?
1: Well, that's the last one. We still got two guys you got to name here.
2: Well, that's
1: one is obvious. He played part of his career for you.
2: For the Mets?
1: Out in New York.
2: Oh, Piazza.
1: Correct.
2: Okay.
1: The other also played in New York. Stack those rings. Yogi Berra.
2: Oh, Yogi Berra.
1: Number five on the list with 324 home runs. And this one left me, I was like, wow, really? Because in the last, this year, Perez has eclipsed Gary Carter and Pudge Rodriguez on the list. Next up at 324, Lance Parrish.
2: Oh, good. The Tigers, right?
1: Lance Parrish with the Tigers all those years ago. Now, I always loved that team.
2: Forgot about him, yeah.
1: You know, Strat-O-Matic baseball way back in the day. The Tigers hit a lot of home runs. You know, the Gorman Thomas and all of those guys. So you'd be like...
2: Gorman Thomas, he was with the Brewers, though.
1: Well, right? The Brewers. Sorry. Yeah, I'm conflating my squads there for a second. Think about those guys, because the Brewers were the same, right, with Ogilvy and whatever. So those were the two teams whenever we drafted, and the rule was...
2: Harvey's Wallbangers is what they were.
1: 1982, baby, yeah. Cecil Cooper and Yount and all those guys. But... Yeah, I mean, those Tigers with Walk and Fuss and all of those heavy hitters. But yeah, 324. I would have never guessed that.
2: I would not have gotten that one right.
1: Right, based on longevity and where he played, right? He's long past Posada. He only had 261.
2: Wow.
1: McCann had 282. And then you go deeper, and then it's a long ride before you look at anybody that's currently
2: Pudge would have
1: playing.
2: Been a good guess. Yeah, I forgot about that. Yeah,
1: Pudge at 311. Back when he was with those Ranger squads when they were all a little bit bulky.
2: Right.
1: Nod, wink, baseball. Celebrate it all, however you get there. Hall of Famer, Pudge Rodriguez, along the way. But, yeah, there you go. There's your Salvador Perez. Would you have jumped in the fountain?
2: Of course. I'm going in there, closing.
1: I mean, you
2: all.
1: Won't walk across the street for any kind of event. So I don't know that you're putting your life on the line or
2: I'm going in.
1: Your stellar reputation and a run in with the police.
2: <I'm>
1: I like that
2: in.
1: You did that. At StickyGenius1 is where you find him in the Twitterverse. 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
18: 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Deep right field. Going back. He just took it deep downtown. It's a 3-run homer right on into the chop house. Braves take the lead on the 3-run bomb by Dom Smith. That is now 5-3 Atlanta.
17: You heard it all on the Braves radio network. They defeated the San Diego Padres 6-5. Atlanta is now 60-42 on the season, and they lead the NL East by 4.5 games. The Blue Jays topped the Rays 3-1, but Tampa Bay still leads the AL East by 2 games. Twins rallied to defeat the Guardians in Cleveland 3-1, although it took 12 innings. James Outman hit the go-ahead home run in the 7th inning, and the Tigers took down the Royals 4-3. Detroit is 4 games out of the final wildcard spot in the American League. I'm Monty Bolaños.
16: Roger. 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
16: 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And sitting in for Jason Smith, it's Arnie Spanier.
1: Greetings, welcome in. Second half of the show begins. Marching band still stomping around. The disco ball spinning. We're here to bring you into the second half. Welcome in. Mike Harmon alongside Arnie Spanier at Stinkin' Genius One. Where you find him, find me over at Swollen Dome. Always at Fox Sports Radio. We appreciate you being part of our extended family. Means a lot. know you're either working, walking the dog, having a late night cocktail. Maybe, you know, you're just out walking the dog. I don't know what you're doing, but we appreciate you wherever, however you're listening.
2: By the way, I took up two new hobbies. I don't like them. I don't like either one of
1: them. Two new hobbies already.
2: Yeah, I started taking up pickleball.
1: Okay.
2: I don't like it. I don't like it at all.
1: It's lateral movement is not your thing?
2: Yeah, just not. First of all, it's just I don't like that somebody with no athletic ability could be better than me.
1: Well, see, I just like the idea. Well, there's a lot to unpack in that statement.
2: it's not my thing.
1: There's a lot to unpack there.
2: Too many rules and, you know, too many can't hit it on the fly until the return. And I just, it's just not my thing, man. If it was more like tennis, I could understand. But no, I just, I'm not having fun with that. And then I took up Mahjong. You ever play Mahjong? What's wrong?
1: There's so many people that have thoughts going through their minds.
2: Is that an old person's game, Mahjong? Is that
1: yes,
2: what that is?
1: It is generally.
2: Should I be sitting with the old
1: ladies by
2: the pool?
1: It's generally the retirement home. And to take it a step further, I think it's reserved for international women.
2: Is it real? It's a very easy
1: now,
2: game.
1: It's moved stateside, but yes, generally a retirement.
2: It's like just a game of memorization. Kind of it's really very easy.
1: Well, it's good for your mental acuity. It keeps you sharp, aren't
2: it? Yeah, I guess. It's
1: so you don't get
2: hard.
1: Fooled by bad links and bad stories.
2: Yeah, wow.
1: It'll help you in that regard. Now, the thing that I appreciate most, you know, you brought up pickleball, is that in the last year, you are the first person that brought up pickleball in my presence.
2: Well,
1: for a while, it felt like it was trying to take over the world. There was a marketing campaign.
2: Yeah.
1: Kind of
2: yeah.
1: Like when, you know, hey, get your avocados. Or here's, you know, whatever produce they're trying to push you on. And to give it, and not, look, they're not pushing produce at all right now, given all the givens in terms of that. But, yeah, it felt like for about a year, anywhere I turned, someone was trying to convince me that pickleball was my salvation.
2: It was growing like you wouldn't believe. I mean, like, just wildfire. It was just all over the place. My relatives were playing. It doesn't matter. It can make a difference. Florida is like the official home of pickleball. It's disgusting. It's crazy out there.
1: Yeah, it doesn't mean that they're not there. And courts have been built. And I know in the South Bay near me, south of LAX, there's certainly a growing.
2: You know what it's going to replace? It's
1: going
2: to replace golf as the game for old people. I'm being serious. Tennis used to be it. Now it's going to be pickleball. That's going to replace golf. That's going
1: to
2: be the
1: big time. I'd be curious to see some numbers and projections on that. And certainly when you think about golf, cost, time.
2: Yes. More men than women, true.
1: But just the idea of, well, I mean, look, once you hit a certain age, we know that math is really fuzzy on the guy's side.
2: There's a lot of women that play pickleball.
1: But that's
2: a
1: what
2: lot.
1: I mean.
2: Yeah.
1: It's a way to meet those last remaining dudes of an age range.
2: Yeah. You don't play at all. You haven't played that at all.
1: No, I look, I'm finally just understanding a new, you know, style of life here in the coming weeks. Right. For my last 20 plus years, you were volunteering at schools, hands on art, crosswalk, reading, you know, whatever. The kids back before I'd have to leave to come do the show with Jason. Right. So from sun up till 5 p.m., it was every day was all about whatever they needed. And then you find a nap. You'd read stories and whatever else for the
2: show. Now they're
1: show.
2: Off on their own.
1: Now my younger one's getting ready to go to college next month, so it's the final couple of weeks of this type and hybrid, and even the last couple of weeks, she's had a lot of stuff, you know, before the friends go away. So you see her, but not with the same time frame and requirement of getting up at 6 a.m. to go do it.
2: We know where you're coming from,
1: man.
2: My friend.
1: Like you've been there, right?
2: I've been there.
1: Son's long gone. So like, and now I'm learning to adjust. So maybe picking up the sticks will become a thing. Maybe going back and doing some of this pickleball. Although I don't think
2: pickleball is so much easier. It's so shorter. I mean, just doing the whole 4.5 to 5 hours for golf. That's just too long, man. I can't.
1: But
2: I
1: you can just do a 9-hole and be done with it.
2: Nah,
1: go to the local muni.
2: No, I just can't stand that. Too long, and then you
1: how about
2: hang
1: bowling?
2: Out at the bar afterwards.
1: What's wrong with going to the bar afterwards?
2: I used to do bowling. That was my, but I haven't done bowling in a long time.
1: Anybody else got an idea for a hobby Arnie should pick up since he's already decided he hates both of these new things?
2: Mahjong. I play Mahjong on my phone, so it's not like I play with like three other old ladies at the pool or anything like that.
1: Or you're just trying to learn patterns and consistency so you can go and dominate them. When
2: I think I'm pretty good at it.
1: When you head over to the clubhouse at a retirement home and
2: hey, let's play for money.
1: Who's this guy? He just walked in. He heard there was a local game that he wanted.
2: Who just got their social security checks? Let's play.
1: Wow, that's some next level stuff right now. Not saying you're above it. No question.
2: Of course,
1: about
2: I'm
1: it.
2: Not above that. That's
1: no, like well established on this show and others have done at Fox Sports Radio. My knees, once upon a time, were not signed offable. I'd hurt myself bad enough that when I'd go to a doctor to say, hey, I want to participate in this athletic endeavor, they'd laugh at me and just throw the form back in my face. Now, that's a long time ago.
2: Well, maybe pickleball is the way to go.
1: I think all those injuries, all these. Yeah, but even then, I'm a liability on the court for them. I got hurt on your court. Well, it's your legs. Like, nah, I'm going to blame you. All right, so let's talk about the fun and exciting world and the chaos of the WNBA, shall we, for a moment?
2: Oh, yes, yes.
1: And some of it is the curiosity here. There's a crisis management expert, Jeff Hunt, talking out and saying and reiterating a lot of what we've talked about here at Fox Sports Radio. Quote, if it was me and I were advising her, I would tell her to exit stage right. Talking about Kathy Engelbert, the current embattled WNBA commissioner.
2: Right.
1: She's had a very accomplished career, and there's a lot of things she can lay claim to positively in terms of how she's helped develop the WNBA. Sometimes it's just time for a new leader. She should preserve her reputation, preserve dignity, gracefully exit, be proud of what you did. That would be my advice. It's like he listens to the show. Today's takes a month ago. In terms of how the WNBA, we could say we've done this for a couple of years here on the show, of trying to make sure you actually show some level of leadership. You had the widely reported flap when she was supposed to be part of an interview with Dan Patrick on our network, and instead was chipping balls as he talked about her declining to come on after previously agreeing to. You've had a lot of, hey, let's do this by statement. Instead of getting in front of a microphone whenever there's been a crisis of players receiving threats and saying they've received threats and investigations thereof. We've had plenty of incidences with Caitlin Clark and other players. Arnie, I've lost count of the number of players that after a nationally televised game in the middle of talking about having a great second half and hitting a couple of jump shots turned and said, but we really got to clean up this officiating. It's really bad.
2: Right.
1: Like, it's not just Caitlin Clark. It's a league-wide issue. And we talk about it from a sports perspective now that we have super slow-mo from a million angles, the all-22 cam that's available to us pretty much immediately after a play happens, that we're all experts. And I get it. Officiating is hard and really difficult. But some of these things seem fairly obvious to the naked eye in the moment. And how they're missed on the court. You got a lot of star players raising their hand. So, yeah, here's the thing for Kathy Engelbert. Shouldn't need to leave right now. Ride out this year. You've had the CBA. You got the new TV deal. The contract is up at the end of the year. Adam Silver addressed it a couple of weeks ago. And, well, we have more hopes for longer conversations, whatever else. No. This is like everything else. He just sits on his hands, and the clock will run out. It's like out of Office Space, Arnie. You fix the glitch.
2: Right, right. Well, there's never the truth with them. You never know what the truth is with the WNBA. Kathy Engelbert, no suspension. But then you heard that there was going to, she had a talk with Adam Silver, and then there was a one-game suspension. But then they said, no, that's really not true. No matter, even the simplest stories with Sabrina Ionescu. Yeah, who said, I wasn't officially invited for the three-point shooting contest, but she was invited, but she wasn't invited.
1: Well, but that's the latest in there. Did they not, right? Because you know, there was a report that allegedly they notified her the same way
2: they have the last 2 years.
1: Is that real? Is that imagined? I don't know.
2: It just, no matter what the story is, they can't get out of their own way. There's always some type of conflict. There's always some type of lie, untruth, somebody trying to, one up another. Engelberg is not doing a very good job. Let me explain something to you, what's going to happen. I saw some of the numbers. It's still people, 2.5 million tuned in to watch the Fever and Caitlin Clark play. That's still the one the people, I'm not saying she's the best player. That's the one people want to go ahead and see. Mm-hmm. But sooner or later, Mike, when you're losing all that money and they're flying private and the bills are running up and they're being subsidized by the NBA, we know that these owners are using them as a tax write-off. But sooner or later, when you're bleeding money like that and they raised the payroll. Usually you don't raise payroll when you're losing money for 20 years, but that's exactly what they did. That's not a sustainable business. That's not a way to run a business. That's not a way to run numbers. And look, I'm not the accounting expert, but when you've lost money for 20 years and then you decide to add to your payroll, where you're pretty much doubling it or tripling it to every girl, because the TV revenue may have gone up a little bit, and then you add in the private flying. No, something's gotta give. And it's probably going to be the WNBA if they don't get their act straight, that's for sure.
1: There was an $8 million payout pool distributed to the players alongside nearly $10 million in licensing, group merchandise, royalties, certainly selling well, trading cards, jerseys, photos, you name it, posters
2: right.
1: In the aisles. Yes, people still buy posters.
2: If you're Sophie, you can't do that. You can't do that.
1: Well, she's got some other in the news. But like, you want to talk about crossover stars? But also, she does not hold her tongue, which makes her a very polarizing figure.
2: And does the WWE now, too, right?
1: She did. She was a UFC ring girl.
2: There you go. My bad.
1: A couple of weeks ago. Yeah. Happened to show up and said, hey, I'll do that. And there she was. But the idea, you're looking at a media rights deal at $2.2 billion. You've got viewership, attendance is good, merch is good, all of these things. So what you did for 20 years... unless your backers want full restitution, which would push your revenue sharing and whatever triggers perhaps off away, they took advantage of the growth. You're looking at an expanded league, and they're in a good place. And I think it's one of those short and long term kind of conversations. Short term, you have to maximize what you have. And part of that is being a leader and recognizing when you have problems and not put your head in the sand saying, look, I got a good CBA brokered and we've got a better TV deal.
2: Especially when you have your most popular girl that people want to hate for some reason. That's what I can't figure out.
1: Well, the internal dynamics of all of that and that's between a lot of the individual players. We can talk about it in broad terms, but we're not in the locker rooms. And I can never tell you what's on someone's heart. But I can tell you in terms of how the games are adjudicated, sure. Is there a pattern of hard fouls? Sure. But is she also one that immediately runs to a referee and curses them out?
2: Yes.
1: You lose a lot of the goodwill that people want to see you. And she's missed a lot of time due to injury as well. And you wonder how many of the big hits have contributed to that, right? Where you try to hold your ground, and then you stretch and pull and tweak and whatever. And certainly not excusing any of it, right? But it's a physical game and it always has been. And that's one of the things, if you sit and watch 5 minutes of a WNBA game, and I encourage you all to do so, check it out before casting aspersions and making grand statements. I don't like this, like that. It's like your kid with Brussels sprouts, spinach, and any other vegetable. At some point, it's worth it to just give it a look-see. You can decide it's not for you and move on.
2: But you know,
1: go ahead and do it.
2: But Mike, if the WNBA went up against any other sport, could you imagine if they went up against the World Cup? I mean, what do you think the numbers are going up against something like that?
1: But Arnie, that's specious reasoning for this matter. I'm not looking. It's like entering the beverage or let's say you want to make a beer. And you got your Arnie Spanier Stinking Genius Brew, which why you haven't
2: my
1: done
2: IPA.
1: This.
2: Yes,
1: yeah, which own. Why you haven't done this is beyond me. Arnie's Army would be buying this by the buckets.
2: Okay.
1: Okay. But the idea is you're not going after Anheuser-Busch.
2: Right.
1: You're not going after the big boys. You're looking at this giant pie chart. And you're saying, wait, it's a how many billion dollar business? I need a sliver. And that's all the WNBA needs to do. Right? They don't need all of you. It's like we talk about with the PGA Tour. We talk about with the UFC. Hell, the NBA, whatever else. I don't need this massive thing. I don't compete one-to-one with the NFL. But I need to figure out how I keep growing and how I keep you at the table. And if the product and the stars are not on the court and it's distasteful and I'm watching what I have this year in terms of my WNBA viewing for those that have, it's a very physical game and it always has been. This year, it seems to a player, it's hit a weird level in terms of how things are being adjudicated.
2: Right. I mean, how many less people are going to watch the three-point shooting contest if Caitlin Clark's not in it?
1: But that's the thing, right? You got to convince it's like All-Star Weekend for the NBA.
2: Lot.
1: It's never going to be what it was when Jordan and those guys ruled the earth, but you got to have some sense of participation from your stars or it doesn't work.
2: Well, what were they invited? You said that Inescu was invited the same way she's been the last 2 years.
1: That's the report, right?
2: I heard her on Dan Patrick's show. I heard that part too.
1: Right, but she said she wasn't really, and it was kind of a half-ass
2: thing. I don't even know what that really means, to be honest with you.
1: That means at some point she got a message of, hey, you're coming back, right? Or something to that. I don't know if she wanted a red carpet introduction off it or something in the mail.
2: Well, she's not one of the better shooters anyway this year from three-point range.
1: Well, she went off the other night after this came out. She had 9 points in the final minute of a game to steal a win. But she's a big star, right? She's got her own comedy show coming up, right? Yeah. So you got that going
2: on. Does she have her own?
1: I think it was the thing with Eli Manning. She was showing up on one of those shows.
2: I had no idea.
1: How about that? But it's one of those, she's a name. She moves the needle.
2: Right, so you got to showcase that.
1: But that's the thing. With your All-Star game, that's what you should be trying to do, convincing your stars to show up and play. And right now, your commissioner, if that's the person making the phone call, you've lost a lot of that goodwill.
2: Are they really stars when you're the 11th best guard in the league, they say?
1: Well, that's the problem also. When you have the Sparks admitting that nobody got their ballots and
2: ridiculous.
1: Less than half of the league voted.
2: Yeah, that's ridiculous.
1: So that's certainly another thing at play. 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
2: Oh, I do.
1: Yeah. Talking about overrated players and why I'll tell you the couple of minutes I gave to it were a complete and utter waste of my life. That's coming up next. He's Arnie. I'm Mike. The Jason Spitz Show with me, Mike Harmon, continues on Fox Sports Radio.
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16: 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Colin Cowherd. Stu Gotts and Company. Live. Covino and Rich. The Odd Couple with Rob Parker and Kelvin Washington. 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
0: Coach Steven Jackson and the DMV Trilogy face off against two-time MVP Michael Beasley and the defending champion Miami 305 in a must-win game for both teams. Then the battle for Texas as Greg Monroe, Coach Nancy Lieberman, and the Dallas Power take on Jonathan Simmons and the Houston Righands. The game played the way you love. 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
9: 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Jason Smith Show with me, Mike Harmon. No Jason tonight. Arnie Spanier instead. Thanks for being with us. Thanks to the squad hanging out tonight. Having a blast here on a Thursday. Short slate of games in Major League Baseball. Dodgers visited the White House earlier today. Got their presidential coins and photo ops along the way. And then they'll have a series against your Mets
10: weekend. I think I'll go to the game.
9: You're not walking across the street.
10: You know, you go to the Met game by taking the ferry. They have a ferry down, but it costs $80 to get there, but it takes you right to the game.
9: Wouldn't that be great, though?
10: Yeah, it would be.
9: You're made of money. Go do that.
10: I may do that.
9: You and your gold-plated dog? I mean, come on. Single-game tickets. Let's see. I mean, how much is that game going to cost you tomorrow?
10: Oh, geez.
9: It's not going to be that bad.
10: Yeah.
9: Not going to be that bad. Let's see. Get in. Can I actually
10: 80, it's going to be more to get there. $80 to get there.
9: Well, I mean, that's like parking anywhere else. Look, you actually have a sellout, it would appear. So that's good.
10: Nice.
9: But the cheapest resale is $45. Now, you're essentially in the parking lot, kind of like those tickets we were looking at last week for the World Cup final.
10: Right.
9: That were $8,000.
10: That's
9: like,
10: crazy.
9: I'm overlooking the parking lot. Hey, yeah. It's a once-in-a-lifetime event.
10: Well, you got that type.

0: money. So that,
1: I don't. I'm the guy in the little font on an evening radio show.
0: There are
1: and I'm grateful for it. I love my job and what we do here, and it's great. All I'm saying is $8,000, a little bit out of my range.
0: I told you when I was first getting married, Beth, I mean, we're talking about this is right before our wedding, months before our wedding. Beth had won the lottery for the All-Star game.
1: Hold on a second. We're going to get you some musical accompaniment. Okay, there you go.
0: Won the All-Star game and I believe the dunk contest. And instead of going to it, we sold it for $1,500 and kept the money to start our life. Not bad, huh?
1: Did you report it on your taxes?
0: Oh, thank you for bringing that up. No, we did not.
1: Statute of limitations is gone. Thank you, Alex.
0: $1,500, though. That was a lot of money back then.
1: It's still a lot of money today. Yeah. But the point is, like, I'm just a big, and Alex, you can back me on this. Emmy, you want to chime in? Like, if you got an opportunity for these experiential things, right? Whether it's a game, a concert, whatever it costs you to go camping, whatever it costs you to go see.
0: That's different. Vacation's
1: No. They're all the same.
0: That's
1: because
0: not.
1: You're deciding where you're putting your money, your time, your heart, your mind, your soul. And you have to decide what that valuation is. And for me, I'm always going to take that experience. I love my pocket of cash. Don't get me wrong. We had some great Noki today. That was good stuff. But guys, I mean, am I right or am I wrong with this stuff? If you got a once in a lifetime sitting in front of you, you're a Spanish or Argentinian fan. I mean, Emmy, if you could have ponied up $8,000 plus a hotel and a flight and everything else, tell me you're not sitting at that game.
2: 1,000%.
3: It's true, though, because like you said, if I'm from Argentina or Spain, I would do it absolutely. But I live here, so it's different for me. Like, I'm in the U.S. I wouldn't do it. But if you told me I could spend $10,000 and go to Spain, Argentina, oh, without a doubt. I wouldn't care if it put me in the negative.
0: See, it's all about the traveling for you.
3: Exactly. Well, I want to see the world.
1: Yeah. Right, but again, I grabbed it with a big hug, right? It's the experiential. For Emmy, because he's got roots, it's the game, and that's where his heart is. And we came in, and we all gave him a big hug on Monday as we could. And we do it again here on Thursday night. But we look at, you know, for travel, or if you're a sports fan, if it costs that much to go to a game, you decide, is that in your value proposition?
0: No.
1: The other part is whether you can afford it, right? I mean, that's certainly a very big part.
0: Look, you want to spend a couple of hundred, Mike. You want to take your kid. It's $200-$300 to a special game. I get that. That's one thing. Yeah, a big difference between that and $8,000 or $10,000. I mean, absolutely ridiculous. Two of you, $20,000 plus throwing another five for this, that, and the other. That's like college for 2 years.
1: Today. In college ain't for 2 years. I don't know where you're going to college. Yeah. But the point again, though, is, you know, where you're putting your cash, right? For some folks, it's
0: into life. That's what they're putting their cash into living because life is tough right now.
1: Well, but that's the thing, though, right? If you have the ability or want to, and you decide to cut somewhere else, or short term, you take the loan, you go whatever. I mean, like, everybody's going to handle their finances, their lives their own way. Whenever we get into these conversations, sports, and you and I have had these conversations for years, it's like, if it's worth it to you, go. If it's not, go saddle up next to a TV and move on.
0: Mike, I saw these guys getting interviewing the Europeans and all the people that came here on vacation, saying, what do you do for a living? That you can get like 4 or 5 weeks off one after another. My dad owns a company, or I got this. I'm rich. I do that. They don't have to wait. It was all, God bless them, but they all had boatloads of money. It wasn't like they had to worry about. I mean, a few people were like, I'm taking GoFundMe because I can't go to the game. I'm trying to raise money to go to the game. But most of the people had money and means to stay at the United States for 4 or 5 weeks. And look what we put them through, by the way. You had to go from Seattle to LA, or from Miami to Houston, to back to here, back to New York, New Jersey for the finals.
1: I'm sorry, did you say what we put them through?
0: Well, we just had to bounce them around instead of keeping them in pods like we do with the NCAA tournament, where, you know, you got four teams, you keep them in one stadium. You know, you're moving them all around the place. That's a lot of money. That's crazy.
1: You decide what your value proposition is.
0: Yeah.
1: Is it, well, I mean, look at what we're doing with the college football playoffs. Am I supposed to pull out a violin because Joe Q Public might have to go to a couple of different stadiums and states to get to his end game? No. If that's what you decide to do with your money and you're pot committed, great. The other thing that you failed to mention in your thing of how everybody's got a golden ticket, like you're on Willy Wonka, is that everywhere except the U.S., you get a month and a half or 2 months of vacation a year. That's just part of life.
0: Not here in the United States.
1: Correct.
0: It's, yeah. But everywhere else you get.
1: So the time is not necessarily an issue.
0: Well, then they took it all to just come up here. They took all their vacation time to come to the U.S.
1: And recognized, hey, when was this announced? Oh, I forgot. Years ago. And said, know what? That's important for me to go to said event.
0: Well, they do save money by eating chopped brisket at Bucky's and, you know, going to fast food and stuff like that. They seem to like that very much, Mike. I have to be honest.
1: Everybody seemed to walk away with a pretty good impression of the United States. Am I wrong? I mean, Erling Haaland got a lot of love because of his stuffed raccoon. But I mean,
0: he was stuffing his face at Katz's Deli eating the pastrami sandwich.
1: As he should have.
0: Enough of that.
1: As I wish I could do tonight. But that gnocchi from down the street, absolutely the best.
0: Better than the Bucky's chopped brisket sandwich?
1: Yeah, actually it is.
3: I got a question for you, Arnie.
0: Yeah.
3: So you know you said, like, this is too expensive, these games, right?
0: Yeah.
3: Do you think the NBA players or NFL players are making too much money?
0: Oh, I think some of them are. Yeah, absolutely.
3: Okay.
1: No. What do you mean by some of them?
3: Yeah,
1: is that a performance-based thing, or are you just talking in general?
0: I think the higher ones, and the reason I bring that up is somebody like Wemby and Jalen Brunson, it really shouldn't be up to them to take a pay cut so the team could have enough money to sign all the other guys on the team, but that's what's happening.
1: Oh,
0: they're making too much money, and it's affecting the rest of the team. That's what's going on.
3: Interesting. So you think they should get as much money as they can, though, right?
0: I mean, yeah, I'm for, you know, certainly, you know, open, you know, whatever the guy's willing to pay you. So, yeah, absolutely.
1: Okay. That was kind of fun because you could see the mechanicals in Arnie's brain because he's like, all right, I'm getting trapped.
3: Yeah.
0: No, I'm not getting trapped.
1: Go ahead, Alex.
0: No, I'm just curious,
3: Arnie, because you're saying it's too expensive, which I agree. I think that they're pricing out most Americans with these games. But I'm just curious, like, where you choose is too expensive, right? Like, so for your radio host, and you're one of the best in the game. So let's say, like, radio as a whole falls off, people don't have it as much in their Teslas, etc. Hypothetically, do you think that you should still keep making good money, or do you think you should be making less now because the medium spectrum has fallen for it?
0: No, if the medium spectrum has fallen for you, though, people have done just do podcasts,
3: right,
0: and they make a lot of money, and
3: new
0: they're
3: radio.
0: Certainly on a lot less places also. So I can't really go by that because they went from terrestrial radio to just nothing, and they've done a lot better.
3: I get you. But I'm with Harmon in the sense, like, if it's an experience you want to go to and you have the money, then I'm not going to argue it, right? I think it's people's play.
1: Now that he opened the door to this NBA.
0: Like, if people have money, this is about people that... These are regular people talking about, regular Americans.
1: But here's the thing.
0: About.
1: Not everything is for everybody. Right? I can't walk in and just decide.
0: Mike, in America, you should be able to go to a ball game without going ahead and having to refinance your ass.
1: No. You can go to a ball game.
0: Yeah, come on.
1: You may not be able to go to the ball game. What were we talking about here? We were talking about a World Cup final.
0: Right.
1: We were talking about World Cup finals. Like, you should be able to go. Yeah, you can go to a game. We just established you could have gone to Yankees Dodgers for $20 plus your parking or your bus pass.
0: My wife is going to the opening game for the Bills' new stadium.
1: Uh-huh.
0: You want to see how much that's costing?
1: It's the opening game of a new stadium.
0: You're making a ridiculous argument. $10,000.
1: What is the demand? It's market economy, supply demand. You have a bunch of season ticket holders that have been waiting for this moment. And then you have whatever went to the public, sponsors, whatever, that may end up in the resale market. And there is great demand for that, not just from Bills fans, but from your opposing fans, plus people just want to go to a new
0: Bills
1: experience. You want to be first.
0: The Bills fans are blue-collar people. They had to even play premium seat licenses, which I think was so wrong. I mean, you don't have a lot of money for these guys to be paying PSLs and top price. I'm sure they sold their tickets to make what it is back so they could pay for the entire year.
1: But that's it. now you've made a choice. I don't need to go to game one. It's not that important to me if I can then pay out the rest. No, because you just laid out they can pay off the rest of their tickets.
0: You're right.
1: That's is a great choice. Fantastic. But you made the value proposition that one of the games was too high.
0: I think it's like $10,000 for just to get in price for the first game for the Bills' new stadium. You have to double check that, but it is pretty high.
1: You're conflating the argument between being able to go to a game into a game versus having great seats at the premier event.
0: Even in the regular season, I was looking to see how much Knicks tickets are.
1: Yeah.
0: I mean, so just to get in, it was like $300-$400
1: It was a couple hundred bucks.
0: Yeah,
1: it's an 18,000 seat arena.
0: To sit way up there,
1: you know? An 18,000 seat arena for a city of millions, plus millions of travelers who are NBA fans or want to experience Madison Square Garden. That math is not hard for me to understand.
0: Yeah, well, it's a lot of moolah if you want to go to a game, that's for sure.
1: The violins are playing for Arnie Spanier. Should we keep them going? What do you think, Monty? Where do you stand on this fun and exciting
4: one? When the Clippers get to the finals, I will go in debt to be there.
1: See?
4: Like, I will. It doesn't matter. I'm going to go.
1: She's decided.
4: I'll go in debt. I may text you if I could borrow $50. You know what I'm saying?
1: We will figure that out. And if you still have that one piece card, I got a grand sitting there for you right now.
4: If you want that, you can absolutely have it. We can talk. I haven't sold it.
0: Enjoy yourself at the game, but you're not going to get that new red BMW that you wanted to buy yourself.
4: Let me tell you what I don't want is a red BMW. What I do want is a white Jeep Wrangler.
0: Oh, that's nice.
1: That is what I do. You like giving out cars.
0: I got the red Jeep.
1: You're like Oprah.
0: I got the red Jeep Wrangler, the Sahara, all red. You'll love it.
4: I would love it. And I only want it white because my Barbie had a white Jeep Wrangler.
1: It's so also going to lower your insurance costs. More likely to be pulled over.
4: Yes. My brother has a red Tesla, and he had never been pulled over. Just now he occasionally gets pulled over.
1: There you go. Welcome to the party.
4: It happens. Guys, we'll start with Major League Baseball. Why not? The Tigers obviously trying to get into a wild card spot. Today they did beat the Royals 4-3. James Outman, former Dodger, did hit the go-ahead three-run shot in the seventh inning, but Detroit is still four games out of the final wild card spot in the American League. Also, Tarek Skubal, there's a story with ESPN that Tarek Skubal said today, like, he would like to stay in Detroit. He obviously knows that could change, but he wants to stay in Detroit and deliver a championship in Detroit as the trade deadline approaches in baseball. The Diamondbacks outscored the Cardinals 10-6. The Twins rallied to beat the Guardians in Cleveland 3-1. It did take 12 innings. Cleveland is 1.5 games back of the White Sox in the AL Central. The Blue Jays topped the Rays 3-1, but Tampa Bay still leads the AL East by 2 games. The Braves are the third team to reach 60 wins. They're 60-42. Today they beat the Padres, hitting 4 home runs. Final score was 6-5. Atlanta leads the NL East by 4.5 games. A baseball note here. Mookie Betts is launching his own glove brand called Glove, as in glove. I don't know what I said. I said love. Glove brand called LGND. And apparently you can design your own glove. And he's having a launch event for it on Monday, July 27th in Fullerton. So if anybody listening in LA.
1: How about that?
4: And you want to do this. So July 27th, Mookie Betts launching his own glove brand.
0: Nice.
4: He's hosting the event. Yes. All right. In Major League Baseball. In NFL news, Arizona quarterback Jacoby Brissett, he's seeking a new contract, but he did report to training camp, and according to head coach Mike LaFleur, he is going to practice, so there will not be a hold-in. Giants wide receiver Malik Nabers, who is still recovering from his torn ACL and meniscus that he suffered in week 4 of last season, will not be placed on the physically unable to perform list. The Ravens waive rookie quarterback Diego Pavia, and Panthers promising second-year linebacker Nick Scorin tore his right ACL during the team's first day of training camp. He's going to have a second opinion, but right now he is out for the rest of the season. Last season, he finished with 47 tackles, 5 sacks, and 9 quarterback hits. And in golf, the 3M Open is underway, guys. It's only round 1, day 1 on Thursday wrapped up. Ben Coles is in the lead at 9 under par overall. Scottie Scheffler ended 3 shots back. Back to you guys.
1: There you go. At Monty Bolaños, where you find her. That event for all our AM 570 fans out there. He'll teach you about bowling, and you can buy
4: a
1: new glove.
4: He will.
1: I'm curious.
0: He is a good bowler.
4: He is a good bowler, yeah.
1: Yeah. No, he was on with Petros and Monty last week talking about how the ball is different depending on where you're bowling.
4: Of course
1: it is. Based on humidity and everything else and how it spins.
4: You know, I just try and get it down the middle. Mine's not even spinning the right way, but it's going down the middle.
1: Down the middle as hard as I can.
4: As hard as I can.
1: Exactly.
4: Exactly.
1: That's it. Keep that shoulder rotating there, Monty. Thank you. Artie Spann, you're in for Jason Smith. I'm Mike Harmon. As we continue, as we got derailed there, we'll go back into that overrated list for the NBA. And again, I laughed at it because as soon as you start putting one tag, the if dot, dot, dot on a guy, is he really overrated anymore? We'll talk about it next year on Fox.
5: Hear that?
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0: Yes.
22: You brought this to my attention along with many other stories that our crack research staff is still trying to vet as to whether they're real or imagined.
0: Yes.
22: But a top 10 most overrated players list was posted to Bleacher Report.
0: In the NBA, yes.
22: Yes. Well, that's where I'm heading to. We are now in the basking in the glow of the Knicks championship. Really kind of ended on Saturday with Saturday night's main event and hanging out with Danhausen. And Carl Anthony Towns choke slamming guys and everything else, parade long in the rearview mirror, free agency put on hold based on he who must not be named, like Voldemort, in terms of decisions. But the top 10 overrated players in the NBA as put out by Bleacher Report. And I love I love reading the list, and I smile, and then I move on, and I create lists of my own. Why? Because it's fantasy football rankings season coming up. We'll talk a little fantasy next hour. But I started going down this list, and it starts with Austin Reeves, and it ends with Anthony Davis. In between are some guys who did not and have never played for the Lakers.
0: Yeah.
22: The biggest thing for me, as I went through this list that included Zion Williamson, that included De'Aaron Fox, you know, right. The guy that was just in the NBA Finals. Now, was he terrible? Absolutely, he was terrible. Is he going to be eclipsed by the second-year guy? Yeah, it should be. But all of that, there were so many of these guys where I don't know that we rate them on a national scale, one, with great regularity. But as soon as you put Anthony Davis at number one, and Zion Williamson sitting there at number six, I laugh and I go, all right, it's invalid because we're doing the when healthy kind of like, no, when healthy, these guys are really good players. They're overrated because
0: they're hurt.
22: I mean, like, what are we doing?
0: Well, Anthony Davis, I do believe he's overrated. I mean, all the accolades he gets and how he's this and that and all everything like that. I don't buy that. I don't know.
22: No, but that's when he was. But that's when he was.
0: Right.
22: Right. Once upon a time, Anthony Davis was that guy.
0: I don't know.
22: He's not that in 2026.
0: Zion should be up there in the top three. They had Banchero at number three.
22: When was When was the last time you talked about Zion Williamson as a top 25? As a top 50
0: coming into
22: player.
0: The league. Coming into
22: 2019.
0: Yeah, right.
22: This list is being made in July of 2026.
0: Right, right.
22: He's not overrated anymore.
0: He's just not good.
22: He's a blip. No, he's a, again, he's a good player when he's available.
0: Now Trey Young's on the list, and he's a good player, and I've seen him on overrated lists before. A lot of people think he's overrated.
22: Volume shooter, all of that thing. But like,
0: are you surprised about Austin Reeves though? Because
22: He's supposed to be a savior. If you're here in Los Angeles, he's the chosen one.
0: He just got his big contract. He hasn't played any games under the big contract.
22: No. But he's been pushed here in Los Angeles, and this is where I can do the local thing, as that guy. Now, he doesn't play a whole lot more defense than Luka Doncic does. And in the playoff situation, he's been, term? Not good. But now it's he's number two on this squad. So I actually, if I'm going to do this, and again, I hate these lists, I'll agree with that one.
0: Everybody loves a list. What's wrong with you?
22: No, I like making my own lists.
0: Everybody loves a list.
22: Spending a lot of my radio time, you know, fighting about someone else's, not my thing. Coming up next, we will get back into the NFL. Big story of the day, a big contract sign and another guy cut. We'll do it next here on Fox.
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4: 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Coach Steven Jackson and the DMV Trilogy face off against two-time MVP Michael Beasley and the defending champion Miami 305 in a must-win game for both teams. Then the battle for Texas as Greg Monroe, Coach Nancy Lieberman, and the Dallas Power take on Jonathan Simmons and the Houston Righands. 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
29: Beginning in baseball, where the Atlanta Braves are the third team in the league to reach 60 wins after defeating the San Diego Padres 6-5. They hit 4 home runs in their victory today and are 60-42 on the season. The Blue Jays topped the Rays 3-1. Tampa Bay still leads the AL East, though, by 2 games. And it took 12 innings, but the Twins rallied to beat the Guardians in Cleveland 3-1. Cleveland is 1.5 games back of the White Sox in the AL Central. Detroit looking for a wild card spot, and the Tigers did beat the Royals earlier today 4-3. James Altman hit a go-ahead 3-run shot in the 7th inning. Detroit is 4 games out of the final wild card spot in the American League. In the NFL, Arizona quarterback Jacoby Brissett, who's seeking a new contract, will practice at training camp. According to head coach Mike LaFleur, there will not be a hold-in. I'm Ansi Bolaños.
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31: 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Here's Mike Harmon. And sitting in for Jason Smith, it's Arnie Spanier.
22: Greetings and welcome in. Get those fours up. Hour 4 of the program. Arnie Spanier, you still awake and with us?
0: 4. I don't know how you do 4 hours every night.
22: Because I'm a finely tuned, well-oiled machine with the backing of my squad here. Look, I might be like Samson, man. I need to let the locks flow. Oh, and maybe you're just jealous that I still have a little bit of lettuce.
0: Oh, yeah, that's got to be it. Yeah, but if I had hair like that, I'd shave it off.
22: Wow. I appreciate your candor. Bold. I mean, you're that was welcome. Really not very nice of you.
0: Oh, so sorry. I heard you're...
22: Might have to just send a note to the boss. Note to self. Stinking Genius has been eradicated from his opportunities here at the Jason Smith Show with Mike Harmon. I'll send George Clooney. From up in the air, yeah, on his way to to make sure you've been served notice.
0: And you're heading to Florida next week, so good for you for a couple of days.
22: Couple of days, yeah. I mean, we still have tomorrow. Jared Smith will be in with me. We'll do 4 hours of chaos, some extra look ahead to the NFL, no question about it. That'll be part of the show. And then Sunday morning from 9 to 11 Pacific time, Anita Marks is with me. I know you and Chris together Sunday night. And then again here Monday, but you're also working
0: Saturday
22: on
0: with
22: Saturday
0: Torres.
22: Night.
0: Yeah.
22: And that's, 8 p.m. Pacific time, 11 Eastern?
0: Something like that.
22: So
0: I haven't figured it out yet.
22: Late night working. Well, you'll figure it out.
0: I'll figure it out before
22: when
0: that,
22: your,
0: I'm sure.
22: Your wife pokes you with a stick and tells you, get your ass to work.
0: Exactly.
22: Earlier today in the National Football League, and this is the funny thing, right? Because the running joke, pull you back behind the curtain if you haven't heard the Arnie Spanier experience, is that he is a man known for prepping days, weeks, months ahead of a show appearance, and certainly many, many hours. Early morning here, West Coast, he's out on the East, so he's like, hey, you should be up. Here's a bunch of stories.
0: Or
22: now he'll do the proof of concept if I answer, and now here's 47 links, which is cool. It's all fine and good. But just the idea of how a story changes from the first time I put pen to paper to the time we come in. Because one of the things I had started vetting as a potential topic was Fernando Mendoza being unsigned. Why, how, and how I was in the camp of, you know what, if the Raiders actually hold to this, I'll back them.
0: Right.
22: I'll say I like what the Raiders are doing.
0: Was it a big deal to you? I don't know why it was such a big deal, because he was doing the we're not going to come in until you pay us all at once. And I don't even know how you could be on that side. He was the number one pick. You know, what's the big deal? Whether he plays or not, he's ready to go. You're making the decision on not to play him. So I don't understand what the whole holdup was. I just figured that he didn't want to get to camp real early or something like
22: that. Well, for me, from the business side of it for the Raiders, once upon a time, long before Kyler Murray was the last to not have a fully executed, fully guaranteed rookie contract with that signing bonus, fully guaranteed. After that, you know, you're looking at going into Joe Burrow and beyond.
0: I think it was going to be guaranteed, just not going to be paid all up front.
22: But that's the thing. When we talk about the signing bonus, right, getting paid as it is, 57.27. But a lot of it is about that signing bonus, right, and how that was going to be handled. And from the Raiders' perspective, they've never done that, right? They'd never paid that out. Talking about bonus cash flow, the guaranteed money detail, a little bit of offset language.
0: If you could have the number one pick, you better change things, so.
22: Well, because he wants it in a single lump sum, and that's become customary. But once upon a time, it wasn't. It was installments. And what did that mean? Well, you don't get it all at the time, but it's also from the business side. It's like, are you our guy? Are you ready? Are you going to be doing this? And for Mendoza's number one, Brady's backed him in every way, shape, and form, draft, talking him up, all of those things. But you did bring in Captain Kirk Cousins, which indicates to me that there may still be a question with the lad. Because you could have brought in any backup, right? Any journeyman, veteran quarterback to be there. Case in point, Arizona, right? Monty Belongius has had the story with us. Jacoby Brissett, there's no hold-ins, whatever else. Well, they've got the great Gardner Minshew there. Now, he's a cult hero. We've loved Gardner Minshew.
0: Would you want to bring him somebody? I don't understand what you said. Do you want him to bring in somebody worse than Kirk Cousins? You want him to learn under somebody who's not as good as Kirk Cousins?
22: No, but the point is, if you're bringing in a guy like Kirk Cousins and paying him what you are, and now we had the report from Rappaport over the weekend, which I'm sure you and Plank broached at least a little bit, that the hope is not only is Kirk Cousins going to start the season, that if things are running reasonably well, there may be a chance that Mendoza doesn't see the field at all for you.
0: Yeah, I think that's got to be all talk. First of all, you know how many quarterbacks played all 17 games for their teams? I don't even think it was 50%.
22: Well, it's an argument we've made for years. It used to be the Magnificent Seven back in the day. Brady, the Mannings, Philip Rivers, and a couple others.
0: I'm betting you he'll get to see the field Cousins is not going 17 games, especially with his medical history. It's just not going to happen. That's just all talk. And you know, it's probably going to work out good. I could see Cousins getting 10, 11, maybe 12 games in. Kevin Mendoza, a good 5 games, maybe 6. Let him learn under those 5 or 6. I think it's a win-win situation, but he's not going to sit on the bench the entire first year. That's not going to happen.
22: Yeah, the other part, though, was, you know, just from
0: because they're not going to be good. They're not going to be good, but you know what I mean, Mike?
22: Well, but, so why, but depending on how good or poor, how well or poorly, to get my English and grammar properly put together, how poorly they play, and if the offensive line, which on
0: they're the
22: paper,
0: worst team in the NFL.
22: No, the Jets are going to be worse.
0: No, they're right there. I mean, some people say the Dolphins. I think it's the Raiders that are the worst team in the NFL.
22: Either way, the point being that if you're bad and the offensive line is porous, leaky, and a sieve, then I'm not feeding this guy to the wolves, because what's he learning?
0: So what are you going to tell Cousins? Sorry, we can't put your backup in there because we're afraid he's going to get hurt because the offensive line isn't very good. So you go out there and take the bulk of the punishments. If the line is so bad, Cousins won't hold up.
22: Well, he ain't going to hold up.
0: You're going to have to get him out there.
22: But again, it's all theoretical at this point. And that's why when there was still looking to be an impasse in terms of guaranteed monies, lump sum payments, all of these things, on some level, since the Raiders have done business this way, and this is their jump into this current era of football by saying we don't have to do it that way, and we need to do our players in the current manner, right? Al Davis used to sue everybody,
0: right?
22: The league, cities, whatever else. And Mark Davis has been litigious at times as well, and some of the practices under the old regime just don't work as well as they did once upon a time. And we've seen the revolving door of coaches and everything else.
0: What would you do with your number one pick quarterback? I mean, Cam Ward, you put him out there to learn, or do you just go ahead and keep him on the bench?
22: I wouldn't have signed Kirk Cousins.
0: Well, that's beside the
22: point. No, it's not beside the point. Because
0: why would you sign Kirk Cousins?
22: You brought in a good quarterback.
0: Oh, he's too good. Bring me a crappy backup. I'm not following you.
22: Yep. But if you're going to bring him in ostensibly to start, because that's the crux of the argument, right?
0: No, you either Mendoza. Excuse me.
22: Let me finish.
0: Yes.
22: The teaching is great. Is Kirk Cousins a guy that wants to be a clipboard Jesus holding a pen and paper and teaching for that? That's not why he wants to be
0: there.
22: No,
0: but he knew
22: that
0: was part of the deal.
22: No, but he didn't want to do that last year. They drafted a guy, and he had to do that. He came here. Yeah, you got the number one pick. Yeah, you'll do that. That's part of it. But don't tell me he doesn't want to play football. And if Mendoza's not ready, then he sits.
0: Mike, you're going up against the number one pick in the NFL, okay? No matter how good you think you are, you're on one of the worst teams. It's only a matter of time before Mendoza gets out there. He's smart enough to realize that.
22: Right. But if you're the Raiders, unless you're now looking at it as we have a leverage play, if when Fernando's ready, the season's in the tank, whatever you decide that line in the sand is, first quarter of the season, whatever.
0: Right.
22: If Kirk Cousins is still reasonably healthy, then he's probably going to be dealt and find himself on another roster as a would-be savior somewhere else. I guess
0: possible.
22: Would be the
0: we'll see.
22: Possibility that you think he's a fix-em-up and hold-serve and flip kind of guy. But generally, hey, we bring a guy in because he's going to be a great mentor and he fits. And I love the stepbrothers memes and all of that stuff. But in the end, you normally bring in a backup who's serviceable and can carry you for a couple of games as a break glass in case of emergency. Now, with the Raiders, there's not an expectation that you're suddenly making a dramatic leap in division anyway. And whether Max Crosby's still there when it's all said and done is a whole other thing, too.
0: Right, exactly. But, that's a bigger problem there right now.
22: But it's just the idea of by bringing in Kirk Cousins, you did say, in no, to me anyway, that you're okay if Fernando Mendoza sits. Whereby then for me, there's also the, well, by bringing in Kirk Cousins, that doesn't mean you're necessarily sold. This guy's ready to go, which we don't know if that day comes.
0: Well, I don't know how you could tell if, yeah. Well,
22: so I don't want to guarantee him all that money. So I was like, hey, if the Raiders are going to pull this, I like this. Old school football.
0: Slotted, first of all, he pretty much was slotted being the number one pick, so you have to pretty much all guarantee for the most of it.
22: Well, no, but that's the point, is you don't have to guarantee it. You slot the amount.
0: And by the way, Cousins is getting paid garbage, like $6 million a year. That's chump change for a quarterback, especially for a starting quarterback.
22: Well, he's...
0: Matter of fact, his base salary is like $1.3 million. That's not even minimum wage.
22: According to this, well, he's still getting paid $20 million. It's just the Falcons are paying the bulk of it.
0: Right. So that's why he didn't have to sign.
22: Well, but I just had to clarify that there is still something to be said in terms of his overall compensation. Not that you're on the hook for a ton, but again, it's the competency of the quarterback.
0: Well, that's why they took him too, because they didn't have to pay him a lot.
22: And normally when we get into these circumstances, when you're looking at your quarterback scenario, your backups and better backups are on teams where it's like, all right, we actually have a chance to win. So what you're saying is you're basically brought this guy in as a tutor.
0: Right. Because the Raiders are not going to win. He's going to be a tutor, and he'll lucky if he gets about 8-9 starts in. And then it's time to, once the Raiders get off to a bad start, the fan base is going to be saying, okay, enough is enough. We've had the number one pick in Mendoza. Let's get him out there, see what he could do. Look what he did with the Indiana. They won a championship.
22: They spent a lot of money. You said it earlier in the show,
0: Mark, you argued with me about it. He's still got a coach, you said.
22: No, right? You still have to go
0: remember
22: play.
0: Remember that? He's still got a coach.
22: Sure,
0: still
22: you
0: got
22: do.
0: To play.
22: Yep.
0: Let's see what the kid's got. Number one pick.
22: You can he was pretty good at Cal the year before. Folks seem to forget.
0: Right. So, I mean, eventually the fan base will say enough is enough. We're a crappy team. Let's get the new quarterback in there.
22: Let's see. They start the season. Oh, what do you know? Tickets as low as $252 for a home game.
0: That's not bad.
22: Oh, now it's not bad?
0: $252 for an NFL game?
22: Now it's not bad for a 60,000-seat stadium?
0: For opening day?
22: Now it's not bad. I love
0: that. Is that bad? Am I wrong?
22: I don't know. You've cried about every other ticket price that's been out in there.
0: First of all, Las Vegas is a top ticket price.
22: It's Las Vegas against Miami.
0: Oh, that's why it's cheap. That's why it's so cheap.
22: Actually, week four, home date against Kansas City, just $236.
0: That's a bargain. Usually it's
22: Buffalo,
0: more expensive
22: $370.
0: Than that. $370. What's it for Buffalo's first game? Can you look that up real quick?
22: Well, let's see.
0: What's Buffalo's first game going for in that special? By the way, in that new stadium, they have a like gigantic folding table that they put in as part of the artwork into the stadium, you know, for the Bills Mafia. I thought that was pretty cool.
22: That's good. Go jump through it. Get in for the Bills, and it's trying to sell me a bunch of stuff.
0: Of course.
22: I don't want that back. I just want to see what's available. It said from $587.
0: That's the cheapest get-in?
22: That's the cheapest get-in.
0: Well, that's a bargain.
22: But that's just it. There's plenty of seats, unlike the 10,000 you were trying to proffer.
0: No, 10,000's for a good for the lower bowl. That's what my
22: that's not what you said when we discussed this earlier. Get-in was $10,000. I said, was that for a good seat?
0: Maybe for
22: you
0: the
22: said
0: get-in.
22: That's
0: maybe
22: different.
0: Maybe that was the secondary market.
22: Even on the secondary market, you're not even close. I'm looking at Vivid Seats,
0: StubHub.
22: And I can sit almost any... Yeah, go to StubHub, because they're so reputable right now. you can sit in section what? What is this? Near the sideline for $2,000. Section 105, near the end zone, 2,000.
0: 2G for, that's not too bad.
22: Lower level, 2,000. It's not the 10,000 you were trying to tell me for get in.
0: No, that's not that bad then.
22: Again, you kill me.
0: I feel
22: for Plank right now.
0: What's the first game they have? Is it the Thursday night game against Detroit?
22: Yes. So that's the get in is 587.
0: Yeah, I got get in at 700, but that's okay.
22: Okay, it's a difference of site and who listed what where. But the idea, even at 700, it's not 10.
0: That's not too bad for the first game.
22: No, but that's the point, right? You decide value proposition and where you are in terms of what you're willing to spend.
0: Yeah.
22: And for the Raiders, it'll be curious to watch. Like, I was just a curious observer of whether they were going to fight the trend that started after Kyler Murray. In terms of lump sums and all of this, or spacing it out.
0: I don't think Murray's more was popular as Mendoza is, though, but that shouldn't have anything to do with it.
22: I don't know that that's got anything to do with it. I think it's time, place, and a shift in a marketplace and players and where they drew a line in the sand.
0: You seem to be pretty upset about this whole thing, though.
22: How am I upset about it?
0: Well, just that they're guaranteeing it when they shouldn't guarantee it because you don't know if he's going to play the whole first year. I think that's irrelevant for the whole thing there.
22: Well, and that's your opinion, and that's the beauty of Fox Sports Radio. You're allowed to have yours. I'm allowed to have mine. In terms of guaranteeing,
0: no, you got to come over to my side, is what you got to do.
22: No, just in terms of guaranteeing giant amounts of money. It's like we were talking about the NBA and player salaries and whatever earlier. There's always going to be concessions, right? When we talk about NFL players and CBAs, and look, the NBA, they ratified a CBA that means that you've got to make tough choices. Now, I think the dirty little secret to a lot of the I'm taking less money things, sometimes it's, are you really? All right, now we're talking about the next contracts for some of these other Knicks players.
0: Right.
22: You've got that whole Kawhi thing still swirling in the background.
0: Did you see they finished the investigation on the Kawhi thing, by the way? They just haven't figured out what they're going to release to the public.
22: Well, but that's the thing, right? What else did they find? And that's always...
0: We don't know.
22: But that's door number two, Arnie. Whenever we do the, hey, let's laud someone for taking less, I raise my hand and go, did they? Let's talk about it, because I always wondered that.
0: At the
22: with
0: time,
22: Brady.
0: They did, yeah.
22: I'm saying what's on paper in terms of public facing, and I'm not casting aspersion on Jalen Brunson, but we've seen it in the past of handshake agreements here and there, from players in various sports of, all right, do this here, quid pro quo kind of scenario.
0: I see what you're saying, right?
22: To circumvent camps. Look at what LeBron signed for with the Lakers the last time out. Oh, wait a minute. Bronny got a guaranteed deal.
0: Right.
22: Right? There's lots of ways to play this game, right? Hey, I introduce you. Not that you might not have been able to get introduced to a guy anyway, or a woman that's in charge of company X, Y, or Z. But there's plenty of ways to where you can find advantages in a system. So your contract with this team is there. But ancillary opportunities are available to you.
0: Well, I don't know what Brunson got as ancillary opportunities.
22: Now he's king of New York. So
0: he's opened up a new business. I forgot what it was, some restaurant that him and some of the guys are going into. But I don't know what.
22: I'm not throwing at him. I'm just saying in the wake of what we got going on with Adam Silver looking into Kawhi Leonard. I always say if it took 10 months to do it, part of it is you don't want what would come out in disclosure.
0: And they know what happened, but they don't know what they're going to release to the public.
22: But again, like, what else did you find in your investigation? Are there other teams, other players, other issues? He's at StickinGenius1 on Twitter. You find me over at Swollen Dome. As we continue here at Fox Sports Radio, Arnie wanted to do a little bit of fantasy football. So we'll take a look at your draft board. He was concerned about Patrick Mahomes in particular. We'll tell you where he's going, where he should, and all of those particulars as we continue here on Fox Sports Radio.
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0: Coach Steven Jackson and the DMV Trilogy face off against two-time MVP Michael Beasley and the defending champion Miami 305 in a must-win game for both teams. Then the battle for Texas as Greg Monroe, Coach Nancy Lieberman, and the Dallas Power take on Jonathan Simmons and the Houston Righands. 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
9: Quick show today.
8: Yeah, no, it's good. It's good, it's good, it's good. No, it's fun. I mean, you're looking at connections and all the way through. You only had a handful of Major League Baseball games. You've got the fun of the Raiders quarterback getting his dollars, all guaranteed. Four-year deal, 50-year option out there as, you know, looking at the CBA a little more closely. And we look at Cousins, Kubiak, all of these connections. Thank you into our Twitterverse. But that's solved. Diego Pavia got released by the Ravens. We'll see what his next soiree is. He's a pretty good talker, so there's some folks laughing that he could end up as a member of the WWE universe before it's all said and done. But one of the things you were getting after me about earlier is trying to figure out your fantasy football draft board.
9: It's that time of year, my friend. You love that stuff.
8: Well, then why are you putting it? Yeah, you love it too, evidently.
9: Well, I'm in one league. Yes, I am.
8: I mean, and getting after it. And certainly as we get closer here to the fun of the new season, it's all about trying to project up top.

0: and trying to decide what you believe and don't from the different players returning from injuries. We have the Malik Nabers story that he won't necessarily start on the PUP list, which is fantastic news, right? Because we had that scare over the weekend. Scadabo did his little flip,
1: right?
0: Didn't land it. Harbaugh said the right thing out and backed his guy publicly, which was great. But then you're looking at a situation whereby wondering between he, Jackson Dart, and Malik Nabers, how much you'd have your big three together. Because remember, Nabers was fantastic in his first foray into the NFL before the injury last year. So you're wishing, wanting, hoping that you get your big three together, as it were. Now, when we look at the board for quarterbacks...
1: By the way, Nabers isn't ranked very high for wide receiver.
0: Nor should he be.
1: Now.
0: I mean, there's still questions. And
1: he's not in the top 20.
0: No, and that'll rise if he proves that he's healthy. I mean, he was over 100 catches a couple years ago.
1: Right.
0: So
1: right.
0: Certainly the skill position there. He's just outside. He's in that same group right now where you're trying to pick your poison between scary Terry McLaurin. How much do you believe in a resurgence for the Washington Commanders? Devontae Adams. Is he a red zone specialist to where you're so touchdown dependent, which was a lot of last year? And then you're looking at Luther Burden III in Chicago, who's looks like he could be that go-to absolute beast. Remember, you're looking at DJ Moore has moved on. Jameson
1: right.
0: Williams, Mike Williams, or Mike Evans, who's now in San Francisco. Christian Watson, who got his big deal in Green Bay. Those are all the guys that are in that next category. But Nabers, right in the middle of all of that, you know, just behind your former guy, Jalen Waddle, Ladd McConkey, as you go through the tiering system, at least as currently constructed in the Fantasy Pros world, fantasypros.com, where I contribute rankings during the season. You'll have all those at Swollen Dome as we go through. But the guy that's really the biggest question to it all is Patrick Mahomes, who, from a fantasy standpoint, last couple of years was not a beast. Right, in no uncertain terms.
1: He's plummeted.
0: Well, but it's a change in offense, change in players and personnel, and certainly for the improvisational skills, you need the guys that can go and get it. Right, Tyreek Hill, who's trying to find the explosiveness in his gait. That was one of the other stories that was going around today, that he's still not there. He's still unsigned. The presumption was that he was going to end up back in Kansas City. And even if he returned to 80% of what he was, he's still faster than most. Well, great. We don't know that that's the case. In the interim, you got a guy in Travis Kelce who's probably in his last season. And look, for Patrick Mahomes last year, there were a couple of balls that were left on the turf by Travis Kelce that would have made everybody's numbers look a lot better.
1: Right.
0: Right. That old, as John Gruden loved to call it, the sluggo route, catching and keep moving. But for Patrick Mahomes, he's ranked outside of the top 12 on most lists right now.
1: He's 14 in the list I have in front of me. He's right behind Bo Nix and Brock Purdy and Jackson Dart and people like that. So they're either telling me he's not going to have that great of a year, or he's not going to put up the big numbers because he didn't put up big numbers last year, or he's just not going to play in a lot of games. That maybe it's going to be like a 10 or 12 game season, or just a combination of all of them. I still don't think he's going to play in game number one, but I could be wrong.
0: Well, but I think there's, as you listed off the players that are on the rankings list around him, they all have the same question, right? Brock Purdy is not the pillar of strength and consistency, and health,
1: but not a major injury
0: no, but he's been hurt a couple of times.
1: Right.
0: Right. And he's missed games. Jackson Dart.
1: Yes, he has.
0: He comes with the blue tent attached. Like, you already have a red injury designation, and it's July.
1: Right.
0: And he looked good going to, you know, all the FIFA events and whatever else. He was on the pregame shows and whatever else. But when I look at the Chiefs as an offense, I'm also looking at the fact that you've now got Kenneth Walker III.
1: That Which changes, is a big pickup.
0: But that
1: big
0: changes pickup, everything, yeah. Right? You've been doing this running back by committee, and guys had their moments. There's no question about it. Guys you drafted, guys you brought in, they had their moments. But they weren't bell cows. They weren't 20 to 25 touch guys.
1: No, but now you got that.
0: But that's
1: though.
0: Kenneth Walker III. Again, if he can stay healthy, and durability being the big thing.
1: But that's not the Chiefs' offense. When you have a Patrick Mahomes handing the ball off 30 times a game is not the Chiefs' offense, though.
0: Yeah, but life changes. It, in like football evolves, right? When you and I were kids and into our teens and 20s and beyond, it was still a running back led league.
1: Right, right.
0: Right? 3 yards in a cloud of dust. And the guys that were passing the ball, the idea that you had a 65 to 70% completion percentage, we all laughed because that's not how you threw the ball. You took shots downfield, right? If people looked at the raw stats, and when they do, they make fun of it. It's like, it's a different game. Like, there's context to things of when Bradshaw and Staubach and those guys were passing. Even early Brett Favre. Like, the game hadn't evolved to that point where it was checked down and running backs and tight ends were ruling the day. Not that teams didn't use the tight end, but the point being that most of your offense wasn't predicated on, hey, I'm going to make a lot of throws 3 to 7 yards behind the line or around the line of scrimmage like you had with Drew Brees and these other guys.
1: Right.
0: They were pushing the ball downfield. So your completion percentage, that's why we were talking about Caleb Williams. I did a bit earlier today, and it's like, all right, the offense, if they change the offense and they want him to check down, guess what? The completion percentage will go up.
1: He's exactly, got to be comfortable. But that's doing not his game, though.
0: But that's just it. With Patrick Mahomes, as you get older, as you come back from an injury and you have a bell cow running back, who's to say you don't evolve and change and Andy Reid and company? Doesn't mean you won't take your shots downfield.
1: Well, he has worthy to still,
0: for whatever Rashee Rice is on the field.
1: If you think he's not going to do what made him the big name in the NFL, you're sorely mistaken. But he's still going to go ahead and be the or try to be the Mahomes that makes that magic play, that throws it downfield, that, you know, looks for Travis Kelce and stuff like that. They can't become a running team now. They're just not ready for that, even though it was still a great pickup by picking him up, Kenneth Walker III.
0: But you've got a great offensive line, which is obviously good news for Mahomes. But you brought in the bell cow to give you balance and to shorten it. Now, you made a bunch of changes in your defensive secondary. It remains to be seen how well that's going to go because all those guys are now in the Rams. But we look here at their depth chart. You know, you've got, like I said, you got Rashee Rice. You've got Thornton, who was pretty good for them in spots last year. Xavier Worthy. Those are your three big ones. You drafted Cyrus Allen in the fifth round. You brought in Walker. You brought in DeMarcado, formerly of the Arizona Cardinals, to back up Walker in your backfield. Noah Gray, on occasion, came up with a catch, but more a blocker. And then you've got Kelce, who's another year longer in the tooth. So, you know, you've got some questions.
1: He's going to be awful this year, by the way, just so you know.
0: Is that what your prediction is?
1: Yeah.
0: What is awful? Because people said last year was awful, and I'm like, really?
1: Worse than
0: what
1: last year.
0: What are we comparing him to?
1: Yeah, worse than last year.
0: So are we just comparing him to Travis Kelce? Yeah, and the natural age.
1: Yes.
0: And the fact that you're a bit of a step slower. Do you think his hands are better now that he's married? 76 catches, 851, and 5 touchdowns. Now, would I like more red zone efficiency?
1: Right.
0: Absolutely. But 76 and 851, not exactly a slouch.
1: Did play in 17 games. Surprised about that. I thought he had missed a couple of games.
0: No, but that's the thing, right? If I get durability, still a good blocker, still active in that space, as opposed to a lot of other tight ends
1: right,
0: who are only pass catchers at this point. I don't know. I think I'm okay with where he's at. If he comes anywhere close to those stats, I've won. But I need consistency from those top-end receivers, and I need to figure out Patrick Mahomes being upright. The big question is coming off the knee, though. How much can he still waggle? Because remember that when they got beat by the Bucks, what was the big deal? He ran about 500 yards.
1: Yeah,
0: sideline to sideline because the offensive line was bad.
1: I don't know if he can still make that anymore. Yeah,
0: because if he can't do that, then I guess what? Two step into the gut of Kenneth Walker III is going to be a lot of the offense.
1: Can't or won't do that. You know what's the difference now?
0: Yeah. But that's just it. Where's he at mentally? We'll find out. He's eager to get back on the field for game one, but we'll see. There you go. Talking a little bit of fantasy, a little bit of Kansas City Chiefs football. We'll wrap things up in a couple of minutes.
1: By the way, are you a late fantasy guy? Do you like wait till the day before the first NFL game, or do you like to do it right away before when the preseason's going on?
0: I don't do as many leagues as I once did, but I can tell you I've already done 3 drafts, and I've got one.
1: No,
0: more
1: get out! Stop that!
0: I do stuff for websites and colleagues in this industry that are already done.
1: Oh my goodness.
0: For the ones that I will pay to be in or play, if I decide to do those, there's a couple that I might be on the outs on, but, or making myself, taking my ball and going home. But for those that I will play, yeah, I want them as close to the season as I can. That's part of the fever pitch. Yeah, exactly. I want everybody in a room. I want a lot of gluttony. I want a lot of silliness. I want a lot of smack talk. I want people throwing their McFarland figures at each other, their starting lineup figures, plush toys, bobbleheads, whatever it takes.
1: I saw that a bunch of guys were doing who could eat the Big Mac the fastest gets the number one pick. And they were timing it all that, whoever finished
0: last.
1: Well,
0: we did a hot dog challenge on the show last week, went viral. It had a nice moment for us. Trying to time it up with Mr. Cantor's goal call.
1: Oh, I heard that. I saw that.
0: Yeah, it's 41 seconds long. We'll send you a hot dog and see if you can pull it off. He's Arnie Spanier. I'm Mike Harmon. Let's go to the news desk for the final time so she can tap out of this lunacy.
1: Yes.
0: It's our buddy, Monsi Bolaños. Hi, Monsi.
2: Hi, fellas. Before I start with this update, since you're one of the few gurus here, Harmon, when it comes to fantasy football, just help a sister out. Who do you have as your number one pick right now? I know it could change, but right now, like if the draft, right now, you got the number one pick. Who are you taking?
0: If the draft is today.
2: Right now.
0: It's awful hard, even though I hate their quarterbacks, to go away from Bijan Robinson.
2: Okay. All right.
0: I mean, I love Jahmyr Gibbs.
2: Sure.
0: Uh-huh. I think even though David Montgomery's gone, you still get a workload split.
2: Yeah, for sure.
0: You can't burn him out.
2: Right.
0: Because you ain't winning anything in January if he ain't available.
2: Mm-hmm, mm-hmm.
0: So I think Bijan's.
2: You like Bijan?
0: Back to another 350 plus.
2: For sure.
1: What I have in front of me is Jamar Chase, number one.
2: You have Jamar Chase at number one. Interesting.
1: That's what the mock draft I have in front of me.
2: Interesting. I think I'm with you with Bijan, but Jamar Chase is the other one. And like I have an all-girl league that I'm a part of, and they're the first ones to reach out. We've already set a date, so I'm already,
0: you know what
2: I'm saying, in mode where I'm going to have to start doing some mock drafts just to see what it's going to be like. But that number one pick, not that I don't want it. I hate the number one pick. I hate it.
0: Yeah, I'm just looking at it. 79 catches last year.
2: Mm-hmm.
0: I think we're at or above that level, right? Mm-hmm. Check down with Tua.
2: Because Tua,
0: So I think you're going to match the receptions there about. You're going to rush for 1,500
2: Stefanski
0: yards.
2: Loves to rush, doesn't he? Run the ball, right? Like,
0: And the touchdowns.
2: Yeah.
0: Yeah.
2: Yeah, no, I hear you. I hear you. All right, well, let's start with the NFL. We're getting closer to it. Itching for NFL, I think all of us. Quarterback Jacoby Brissett of the Arizona Cardinals, who is seeking a new contract, did show up to training camp yesterday. And according to head coach Mike LaFleur, he's going to practice, so there will not be a hold-in. Panthers promising second-year linebacker Nick Scorin tore his ACL during the team's first day of training camp. He is going to seek a second opinion, but right now he is out for the season. Giants wide receiver Malik Nabers, who tore his ACL and meniscus in week four of last season, will not be placed on the physically unable to perform formless to begin training camp. Good news there. The Ravens waived rookie quarterback Diego Pavia earlier today. And speaking of quarterbacks, the number one overall pick, Fernando Mendoza, did sign his rookie contract today with the Las Vegas Raiders. In Major League Baseball, the Braves are the third team in baseball to reach 60 wins after defeating the Padres earlier today, 6-5. They lead the NL East by 4.5 games. The Blue Jays topped the Rays 3-1, but Tampa Bay still leads the AL East by 2 games. The Twins rallied to defeat the Guardians in Cleveland 3-1. Cleveland is one and a half games back of the White Sox in the AL Central. And James Altman did hit a go-ahead 3-run shot for the Tigers, who beat the Royals 4-3. Detroit looking for a wild card spot. Right now, they are 4 games out of the final wild card spot in the American League, while the Diamondbacks outscore the Cardinals 10-6. There is a story on CBS Evening News that I have to bring up to you guys, because it is a quick story of a man who comes out of a red Jeep dressed as Spider-Man and helps somebody in a wheelchair cross the street. And apparently this gentleman was just getting out of work out of a trampoline park, and it was Hero Day. So he's dressed as Spider-Man, but you see him getting out of a car, push this guy in a wheelchair, and then just gets back in the car, and there's like a ton of traffic. So it's honestly like, there's no way this is real, and it's real. It happened in Arkansas.
1: Oh, I love it. Fantastic.
2: It's so good. It's at CBS Evening News if you want to see it, because it's just so funny, and it happens so fast, but fully dressed as Spider-Man. Lastly here, guys, in golf, the 3M Open is underway. Round one Thursday, Ben Coles ended in the lead at 9 under par. Scottie Scheffler ended 3 shots back. What a easy, relaxing day.
1: Yes.
0: Exhale.
1: Thank you, Monty.
0: You can hear the birds chirping.
2: You can hear the birds chirping.
0: There they are.
2: Oh,
0: and there's the shutter in the backswing. Oh, no. At Monty Bolaños. Monty, we'll get together on some fantasy football stuff here
2: soon.
0: Appreciate you. All
2: right, guys.
0: We're finishing up here tonight. Emmy and Alex with us as well as we wrap it up. He's Arnie, I'm Mike, and this is Fox Sports Radio.
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0: 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No Jason tonight or tomorrow. Arnie Spanier today, Jared Smith tomorrow. 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You'll find today's show and a best of version posted right after we get off the air. Offset language, one of the big stories of the day, the Mendoza signing, that gave us some good news. So where would you rank him, Arnie, on your list of quarterbacks?
1: For fantasy football?
0: Yeah. Or just,
1: well, obviously not very high because we don't think he's going to play. But
0: there you
1: just
0: go.
1: Quarterbacks overall, though, I think he's going to be, you know, I don't know where he's going to rank, but I think he's going to be a good one when he gets a chance to play. I'm high on him.
0: There you go.
1: I think there's a good upside on him.
0: Can't wait to see how they build this squad, and certainly chasing in division, with great expectations for the other three squads. The return of Mahomes that we talked about. Chargers are 16-1, and then Denver, everybody loves themselves a little bit of Sean Payton's super genius. All right. Now, on the fun and exciting world of the Insta, I've gotten some great responses. I know you always get a lot of folks. Twitter, at StickinGenius1. Yeah. But I got a couple of guys in the Instagram world that chimed in and really gave us some good ones. Nestor gives us a Mambo number 5 for a couple number 5, TJ, because we always do things, is Berman talking to Tom Jackson. And he said, tonight was clearly a Wildcat show. And then our buddy Eric came up because you talked about your new hobbies.
1: Yes.
0: He came up with a couple more for you. For those that missed it, Arnie has taken the headband to the pickleball court.
1: And Mahjong. Don't
0: and
1: forget
0: Mahjong. Mahjong.
1: Yes.
0: Do with that what you will.
1: There's nothing wrong with Mahjong.
0: I'm not saying there is.
1: Okay.
0: I'm just saying that when you hear Mahjong,
1: yeah.
0: Historically for me, it's meant...
1: old ladies.
0: Well, yeah. my ex's mother-in-law, or her mom, my ex's mom, was in a Mahjong club for their international club for years. Geez. So I knew the Mahjong thing.
1: It's not that hard to play,
0: I'm not saying it is. I haven't looked at it, but he had a couple of other thoughts for you. How about darts? So you can
1: no,
0: be
1: I'm not
0: Ted
1: a darts
0: Lasso.
1: Guy. I'm not a darts guy at all. I've played, but I'm not a darts guy.
0: Well, I mean, maybe this is where you get to fine-tune your eyesight,
1: yeah, I'm not
0: your
1: good
0: hand-eye
1: at it.
0: Coordinate.
1: Yeah.
0: Well, but that's it. It takes
1: yeah,
0: time.
1: I'm not good at it.
0: Instead of golfing, instead of being on the range, literally you could just stand there and throw darts and teach Wilson how to go and retrieve them. The other was axe throwing.
1: Oh, I've done that before too. Yeah, that's not bad. That's pretty fun.
0: It's funny. My older daughter lives in a building. She's off at school, but across the street there's a bar and restaurant, and they advertise axe throwing.
1: Yeah,
0: guess where I'm going fun. When I visit her in a couple of weeks.
1: Just make sure it doesn't bounce back towards you or something.
0: Well,
1: like that.
0: You know, there is always that. I'm sure there's a couple of sheets of things I'm going to have to sign away before they hand any axes to me. No question about it. At Stick of Genius 1, where you find him. You'll hear him Saturday night. You'll hear him Sunday night. And then he'll be here with Chris Blank on Monday in for Jason and I as well.
1: Thanks for having me.
0: Appreciate you. Always a good, fast, fun 4 hours. Thanks to Monsi and Alex and Emmy for making us sound so pretty here. The sound from the back. Coming up next, it's our guy to close out his week. It's Ben Maller here. Oh, it's Brian. In for Ben Maller. We went 1-0. Almost.
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10: Here's Ice Cube's Big 3 season is heating up. The most competitive basketball league on earth is on CBS this Sunday. Coach Steven Jackson and the DMV Trilogy face off against two-time MVP Michael Beasley and the defending champion Miami 305 in a must-win game for both teams. Then the battle for Texas as Greg Monroe, Coach Nancy Lieberman, and the Dallas Power take on Jonathan Simmons and the Houston Righands. 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
14: In baseball, Dominic Smith came in clutch for the Braves.
16: Runners ready to take off on contact. 1-1 pitch hit well. Deep right field. Going back. He just took it deep downtown. It's a three-run homer right on into the chop house. Braves take the lead on the three-run bomb by Dom Smith. That is now 5-3 Atlanta.
14: You heard it on the Braves Radio Network. They defeated the Padres 6-5. Atlanta is now 60-42 on the season, and they lead the NL East by 4.5 games. The Blue Jays topped the Rays 3-1, but Tampa Bay still leads the AL East by 2 games. And the Twins rallied to defeat the Guardians in Cleveland 3-1. James Outman hit a go-ahead 3-run shot in the 7th inning, and the Tigers defeated the Royals 4-3. Detroit is 4 games out of the final wildcard spot in the American League. And the Diamondbacks outscored the Cardinals 10-6. I'm Monty Bolaños.
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36: What? That guy's cool.
3: Here he is in for Big Ben. Brian No.
37: Hi, what is going on? Welcome in. Happy late night to you. Hope all is going well. Man, I'll tell you what. I'm not going to lie to you. Not going to lie to you, Maller Militia. Lean day. Lean day of sports on Thursday. But there's always stuff going on. Always stuff to talk about. It was funny because I was getting some notes prepared and all that good stuff. And I just had the basketball tournament on. That's what was going on. All the baseball is pretty much done. That's all that was going on, man. No WNBA. We had the basketball tournament and some day baseball games. That's pretty much it. So, yeah. The sports menu left a lot to be desired, but guess what? I did sports radio during the pandemic. When no sports was going on, we had tons of stuff to talk about. So, there are things on my mind. Your participation, more than welcome over here. One of the news stories to show how slow it was, our guy Shams. Shams, still working over there at ESPN. Shams Charania, he said that LeBron and his agent Rich Paul, they are not waiting for another domino before making a decision. Which might beg the question in your mind. It certainly does in mine. Well, then what's the holdup? What are we waiting for over here? And let's just cut to the chase over here, because I know a lot of people are tired of waiting. They're tired of waiting. They just want to know, or they just don't want to hear about endless speculation where LeBron might go. They're just over the whole thing. So if you would like to know, I can tell you. I just cut to the chase and tell you how everything is going to play out. Not just this season, the next two seasons, and beyond the NBA. If you would like to know, I'll just lay it right out there for you. And I don't know if Coop and Lorena, if they're rolling on this, because I want to lay out four predictions in rapid fire order that are all going to hit. You have to play. If you could play a four-leg parlay, I'm telling you, the odds are going to be at least plus 1,000 over here. A true four-leg parlay is like 10 to 1. Maybe you get a little bit better payout, get a little extra juice going on there. This would be a much better payout than your standard 10 to 1 because with that plus odds working here, for sure. But I'll just lay them out. I'm going to put the no in Nostradamus, okay? And I want this recorded because over the next 2+ years, when it pans out exactly how I'm telling you it's going to pan out, you might trace back to this and say, wow, man, what a prediction by no. You might say those exact words right there, word for word. So the first part of this, prediction one, where is LeBron going to play? He's going to play for the Miami Heat, okay? It's not, it shouldn't be like, it's just amazing to me the accidental post on the Heat's YouTube page. And like if you missed it, I don't know how you missed it, but just so we're on the same page, the Miami Heat posted a link on their YouTube channel to a scheduled live stream titled LeBron James Introductory Press Conference. The date was set for Monday, July 27th, and a team spokesman said that was a mistake. And so it was taken down right away. Does that just seem like a mistake? Like, we're just in case LeBron says yes to the Miami Heat, we just had it ready to go in case we needed it specifically on Monday, July 27th. I don't know. It seems more than a coincidence to me. But it's funny just listening to sports radio, watching television, sports TV. It's like, well, this doesn't mean anything necessarily. Call me crazy, but I think there's some smoke there, and I think there's some fire behind that as well. And it's not just that clue of the accidental post. It's just clues lining up over here. We got clues starting to mount up, and it's like, okay, this is becoming more than just a coincidence here. How about Pat Riley? Pat Riley, when they were introducing Giannis Antetokounmpo, the newest member of the Miami Heat, just traded for him, blockbuster trade, Giannis is coming to Miami. This is what Pat Riley said in the introductory press conference.
0: We landed the plane. Now there's another one we have to land.
37: We landed the plane. Now there's another one we have to land. What's he talking about? Pretty obvious. They just got Giannis. That's plane number one. Now there's another plane to land. That would be the LeBron Airwaves right there. So that's another clue. It's on the radar. That's what they're aiming to do. That's their intention, so forth and so on. Do you think Pat Riley is throwing that out there if he knows they have no shot? If he knows they don't have a good shot? No, he is not. So those are a couple of clues. Now, we get to the basketball stuff. Why LeBron will be a member of the Miami Heat. So LeBron mentioned this last year. Well, after last season ended. So Lakers, they get punked by OKC. They get swept. And LeBron mentioned this when the season was done. Now, keep this in mind as it pertains to the here and now when he's trying to pick his new team.
1: I was put into some positions that I've never played in my career before. Actually, in my life. I've never been a third option in my life.
37: Okay, now to LeBron's credit, he made it work. He didn't throw a hissy fit. He's not a me guy when it comes to basketball. He's a me guy when it comes to attention, I need this, no green M&Ms, no, like, you know, there's a reason why Jeannie Buss was like, this guy is a lot of drama, man, holy hell, right? And then she tried to walk it back. LeBron is one of the biggest me guys off the court. He is the opposite of a me guy on the court. So to his credit, on the court last season, he made it work. He wasn't like, Luka is the number one option. Austin Reeves is the number two option. Let me get this straight. LeBron James, the third option. Get the hell out of here. He could have thrown a hissy fit. He didn't do it, but he didn't like it. He didn't like being a third option. That matters when it comes to his decision now. Do you think he's going to Philly? He's not going to Philly. Think about this. At times, he would be the fourth option. Some people might roll their eyes at it. Just walk your way through this. Jaylen Brown, formerly of the Celtics, who the Sixers just traded for, he was a legitimate MVP candidate last season, much younger than LeBron James. He's going to be an earlier option than LeBron would be on that team. A healthy Joel Embiid, however long he is healthy for, they're going to play through Joel Embiid much more than they would with LeBron James. Tyrese Maxey, Tyrese has the ball in his hands quite a bit. Slasher, good shooter, great offensive threat. A better threat than LeBron at this stage of his career. LeBron would be, at best, a third option again. At times, he would be the fourth option. He's not signing up for that. He's not going to Philly. If you look at Miami compared to Cleveland, let's do a little side-by-side right here. Why he will ultimately choose the Miami Heat. If you look at Cleveland, James Harden has to have the ball. All the time. He dominates the basketball. That's not going to mesh with LeBron. LeBron wants the ball quite a bit as well. So if you look at LeBron with Giannis, Giannis dominates the ball as well. But Giannis, being the great athlete that he is, his game meshes with LeBron setting the table for him. I'll put it this way. Giannis could play off ball way more than Harden could. So that's not a great fit for LeBron to go back home and go back to Cleveland. And I got to give credit. Brad Bodkin, he's covered the NBA for a long, long time. I used to interview him when I did local radio back in Portland. But he had a line. I have to give him credit. I can't rip it off of him. It was so good. He said, if you look at LeBron, he compared LeBron going to Cleveland for a third time to your third trip in the buffet line. That's what he compared it to. He's like, you know, you go to the buffet line first time. Oh, it's great. Second time, pretty good. Third time, normally doesn't go well. Normally it's a wasted trip. You thought that you had room in your stomach, and now you're just kind of looking at your food like, oh gosh, I feel gross. That's what he compared LeBron going to Cleveland to. And it makes sense. If you look at LeBron's last act in Cleveland, he can't outdo it. There's no outdoing that. He came back from a 3-1 deficit against a 73-win Warriors team. And oh, by the way, ended a 52-year championship drought for the entire city of Cleveland. That is a mic drop moment. It doesn't get any better than that. And he knows that. He's not going to Cleveland. He's not going to the West either. The Warriors, forget it. LeBron is not going to team up with those geezers when he's the oldest geezer. That's not going to happen. This is what blows my mind. Just to put in perspective how old the Warriors are. Giannis Antetokounmpo seems like he's been in the NBA forever. He's 31 years old. You compare that to Jimmy Butler and Draymond Green. Both of those guys are 36. Giannis is 31. Those guys are 5 years older than Giannis. Steph's 38. LeBron's 41. The chances that all those guys are healthy when it matters most at the end of the season come playoff time, slim to none, man. He knows that. He's not going there. He's not going to Minnesota either. It'd be possible if he's in the West that if the bracket sorts out a certain way, that his team would have to face both the Spurs and OKC. That's what would have happened this past season for the Timberwolves. If they beat the Spurs, they would have faced the Thunder. That's not a great path to a finals appearance. Certainly not a great path toward a title. So I don't think he's going to the West. He's going to Miami. And plus, LeBron's this golf junkie now. He can play golf all he wants in Miami. You're not doing that in Philly and Cleveland. Get out. He's not going there. He's going to Miami. Okay, I just let you know. Prediction number one, going to Miami. Now, it gets we get to do extra credit territory, if you will. Now, he's not coming back just for one season. This is prediction two. He's coming back to play two more seasons. He dropped hints at Fanatics Fan Fest the other week where he pushed back on the narrative. LeBron always pushing back on a narrative. Let's push back on the narrative. And he's right. He's like, we're always trying to get these athletes to retire. Why? Are we pushing? I forget. I think he said Bruce Springsteen. Are we pushing for Bruce Springsteen to retire? It's like, why are we doing this with athletes? I think he plays two more seasons. Still playing at a very high level. That would put him at 25 total NBA seasons. A quarter of a century. Nice number to end on. And I think it goes right into this. Prediction three. So not this season, next season, the 2027-28 season. That will be LeBron's farewell tour. He'll certainly have that. But that won't be the end of his career. Oh, no. His final act will be the 2028 Summer Olympics. He's going to play basketball for Team USA yet again in Los Angeles. Huh? At prediction four, I don't think this is a shocker. LeBron's not going to win another NBA title. But in true LeBron fashion, he's, don't look here, look over here. Don't look at me not winning another title. No, look at me, Team USA. He's going to aim to go out on top, winning gold, American flag around his shoulders, leaving on a high note. That will be the final act for LeBron James. So there you go. There you go. If you're tired of the, hey, LeBron watch, nothing to report. Oh, I'm so tired. You have the answers to the test right here. He's going to the Miami Heat. He's going to play two seasons. He's not going to win another title. And his final send-off is going to be the 2028 Summer Olympics, playing for Team USA in Los Angeles. There you go. You have all the answers. All the information you could have ever wanted is right there in front of your eardrums. Compliments of Nostradamus. You're welcome. You're welcome. All right, we're off and running over here. 877-99 on Fox is your phone number. At the No Show on X is where you can find me as well. I'll tell you this. I've got a lot of football thoughts here. We're 7 weeks away from ball. Seven short, measly weeks away from ball returning. That is a beautiful thing right there. Some NFL stuff in the news, certainly. I'm thinking, you know, gambling aspect over here. A couple of thoughts in terms of season-long props and all that good stuff. So I've got some stuff as far as that goes. And I will tell you this. I went down a music rabbit hole. I'm telling you. I compiled all this audio that I think is fantastic. So we'll dabble with that throughout the evening as well. Some fun facts that you might not have been aware of. I love these YouTube shorts, man. Oh, they're so good. They're so good. You just get like 3 minutes. I've just picked up 10 nuggets, right? I never knew any of those things. That's amazing. So I grabbed some stuff that I know Coop will be fond of. It pains me to say this, I actually stumbled across a fun fact about Maynard, his guy from Tool right there.
14: Oh, and I was hoping it was going to be something about Tool.
37: Yeah, I know. And it's not even negative, Lorena. That's the sad thing.
14: Wow, look at you growing.
37: I know. It's actually a fun fact, so I know Coop will like it. So I'll get that out to Coop. I'll dedicate that audio clip to Coop right there. So we'll do that as the evening proceeds. Who's high on your list there, Lorena? You know, musicians, singers, bands? What's on the hit list for you there?
14: Oh, that's a hard question.
37: What's hard about... You don't have like a random top five-ish, top 10-ish?
14: Yeah, I'm sure I do.
37: What is that? What? I didn't realize it was going to be that hard of a question. No? Nothing. You're incredibly fine. You're killing me over here. All right, we're moving on. You're terrible. It's over. All right, 877-99 on Fox is your number. Feel free to check in. Also, on X, at the No Show is where you can find me. Coming up next, oh gosh, we hear more from Coop and Lorena. I might have to cancel that based on what just happened right there. Also, some memorabilia, some funny stuff that was in the news. I got to throw that at him as well. We'll do that coming up next. I'm Brian Noe, in for Big Ben Maller. Keep it locked right here on Fox Sports Radio. 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
33: 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Zepbound is approved as a 2.5, 5, 7.5, 10, 12.5, or 15-milligram injection. 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It is not known if Zepbound is safe and effective for use in children. Don't share needles or pens or reuse needles. Don't take if allergic to it, or if you or someone in your family had medullary thyroid.

0: list throughout the show?
1: I've got an idea.
0: Okay. All right. Nice. I'm prepared for that. Very nice. Very good. Well, there you go. There's Coop's voice right there. We'll hear more from Coop. I've got some hard-hitting questions for him. First, though, Lorena is with us. Straight off an epic performance in segment one, where I stumped her by saying, hey, who are some of your favorite musicians, singers, or bands?
2: And it's a hard question.
0: Die. Does anything come to mind
2: Coop
0: now, Lorena?
2: Like, how are you doing? You really can't answer?
0: Yeah. How are you doing this evening? Everything good with you? What's going on upstairs in that old head of yours? What's going on?
2: I have cookie on the brain.
0: Holy cow. Like, you've been taking edibles tonight? What's going on?
2: No, I was at Disney all day with my daughter, so we'll see how this goes.
0: Okay, so you're just sun drunk? Is that what's
2: going
0: on here?
2: Yeah, let's go with that.
0: Sun drunk today. Okay. All right. Are you a Fergie fan?
2: I like Fergalicious. That's the song that I chose to rap that one day, remember?
0: I do remember that, yeah.
2: Yeah, but I don't listen to her. She's not on my playlist.
0: Okay. All right. Not on the playlist. She doesn't make it, huh?
2: Mm-mm.
0: How many... I'm so curious, but I don't know what it is.
2: Here, I'll just open up my YouTube playlist, and we're going to kind of go through it a little bit. I have One Republic on here.
0: Okay.
2: Ella Langley, that Choosin' Texas song.
0: I can't believe you said that. I did a deep dive into Choosin' Texas, Lorena.
2: Love that song. I might carry
0: it. It's a great song. It's fantastic. Oh, I've got all kinds of fun facts when it comes to that. Good. Good. That's going to go swimmingly. You'll love that. Very nice. Well, who else is on the playlist?
2: I got St. John. Got Don Toliver.
0: Okay.
2: Yeah, I don't know if you know a lot of the other ones.
0: No? What is
3: I don't know the last three you said.
2: Rihanna.
0: Rihanna,
2: Kylie
0: I love
2: Minogue
0: Rihanna.
2: From the 90s. Melanie Martinez, I love her. Fleetwood Mac.
0: What's the heaviest thing you have on there?
2: Nothing.
0: Wow.
2: Oh, no, I do. I have In This Moment.
0: Who's that by?
2: It's a band from like back in the 2000s. Oh, early
0: it's a
2: 2000s.
0: Band. In This Moment, huh?
2: In This Moment.
0: It's just, I just Googled it. It says rock band. That's not a good sign, Lorena. The heaviest thing you got when I Google it says rock band.
3: Hey, Brian, look at the eyeshadow on that lead guitarist, all right? That's got to be some heavy stuff.
2: Yeah, it's real dark.
0: Chris Howorth? Yeah.
3: Yeah.
0: Please. Yeah. Chris is into it. We got Randy Wetzel. I'm guessing Randy Wetzel on rhythm guitar.
2: Oh, I love Wetzel's pretzels. With the hot dog on the inside. Oh.
0: Yeah. You'll love my Choosin' Texas stuff, Lorena. You'll be excited for that. There's some really good stuff as far as that goes. I just read this little blurb, and I cannot get enough of it. The rabbit hole goes here, goes there. I'm like, holy cow, I didn't realize this or that or all kinds of stuff. So I'm excited for that. I might get to it this segment, actually. I don't know. We'll see if we have time. Coop is with us. Coop, how are things, man? 7 weeks until the NFL kicks off. How great is that?
3: Yes.
0: How high are your hopes for your Broncos?
3: Super high.
0: Super Bowl high?
3: Yeah. What do you mean? Of course. Why wouldn't it be?
0: I mean, I don't know. Just
3: they were a broken ankle away from making the Super Bowl last season,
2: so
3: and they
2: close.
3: Got better.
0: They were, but they were also, you know, the luckiest interception of all time away from not even getting to the AFC title game. Let's not forget about that against the Bills.
3: I mean, you could call it luck or you could call it skill. I don't know how, like, what's lucky about it? Being in position and taking the ball away?
0: Yeah,
3: lucky?
0: Like how often do you see a play like that throughout the entire course of an NFL season? You probably saw that play one time all season long. So that it was a great play. I'm not saying it's all fortunate, but to rely on that, it's a pretty fortunate outcome right there. Where you know, the Bills guy, who was it? I can see his face. I can't remember the guy who didn't squeeze the ball. Played for the Saints. Brandon Cooks. I think it was Brandon Cooks who should have come down with that, but didn't work out. But yeah, I mean, listen, I say this all the time, Coop. You might hate me for this, but it's true. It's like sports is not building blocks. You know what I mean? Where It's like, hey, I said this in Portland a long time ago. The Blazers made it to the Western Conference Finals one season.

0: season, and they got swept by the Warriors. And all these Blazer fans are drunk, and they're like, they made it to the Western Conference Finals, and they improved the roster. Like, look out. It's like, that's not how sports works, man. You don't just pick up where you left off last season. You know what I mean? Like, you're not guaranteed to even get to that spot. So that's how I see it. Not to rain on your parade, Coop, but
1: I mean, it depends. I mean, I feel like you can kind of do that. It's not like, I don't know, a lot of teams, if you carry over the same roster and they're not old and they're not injured, you can expect similar results. I mean, obviously it's going to be tougher for the Broncos because they're going to have a tougher schedule because they, you know, were the number one seed in the AFC.
0: Right.
1: But, you know, they've never, you know, since Bo Nix has, you know, been in the league, they haven't had a weapon like Jalen Waddle. So, I mean, you know, it's going to be exciting.
0: I know you're excited, man. You shouldn't be talked down. I'm just saying it's not an automatic. That's all I mean. Right? Like
1: it's never automatic.
0: Yeah, that's what I mean. You're going to have to scratch and claw just to get back to the AFC title game again. Right? So that's all I'm saying. Look at the Chiefs. Chiefs made it to 3 straight Super Bowls and they fell all the way to 6-11 with Mahomes healthy for most of the season. Like, no one saw that type of stuff happening. So it's the NFL, man. Crazy stuff happens all the time. I did see something here. I was curious what you would think about this, Coop. You too, Lorena. Although generating thoughts is challenging so far tonight, so I don't know if this is going to go well, Lorena. But I saw where memorabilia sold for a high amount of money here. So, and I always find this stuff a little bit goofy. You know me, I'm a sports junkie, but someone bought a little portion of the Chicago Bulls court. This is like from the 96 to 98 seasons. So the Bulls three-peated right there. And there's a little portion of the court, like the hardwood court. Michael Jordan signed it. Scottie Pippen signed it. Someone bought this for $1.79 million, which is just crazy to me. But, you know, people have all this money to burn, and they're like, hey, you know what? This is kind of cool. I want to put it in my game room or man cave or whatever. And that was the price tag. I can't see myself spending hardly any money on hardly any piece of memorabilia. Are you different, Coop? Would you like any of this stuff? If someone even just gave you a free roll and they just said, hey, well, I'll put however it costs, just name it, it's yours. You can't go over, let's say, $2 million, right? You could have almost anything. Is there anything that you would really want if it was a free roll? Like, forget your own money. You didn't have to spend anything. Is there anything on your list?
1: Yeah. I mean,
0: what would be on your list?
1: Are you talking like anything?
0: Any sort of memorabilia.
1: The shoes that Kobe wore when he tore his Achilles.
0: Okay. I love that he made those free throws, man. That's the ultimate Kobe moment right there.
1: Hell
0: sure.
1: Yeah.
0: Yeah, yeah. Absolutely it is. Okay, the Kobe Achilles tear shoes. Is one anything else that comes to mind?
1: I mean, you could say literally almost any Kobe thing, and I would take it for sure.
0: Okay,
1: I mean, if you're giving me unlimited, like, you know, spend, like, why wouldn't I?
0: Well, you get one free roll. That's it. So I'm just curious, what would be on the wish list?
1: Oh, if I had one, it would be something Kobe related for sure.
0: You'd probably go with the Achilles tear shoes right there.
1: I mean, look, if I.
0: Isn't that kind of weird? Like, picture you being in your living room, and you have a nice little display, and someone's like, hey, what's that? What's this? Oh, those are the shoes that Kobe tore his Achilles in right there. A little bit odd?
1: I would choose, like, you know, the shoes or his jersey from his 81-point game first.
0: Okay.
1: But, I mean, no, I mean, that was, a moment, you know, a big moment.
0: Absolutely. Absolutely, it was. No doubt about that. Anything Bronco related? Anything outside Lakers or Broncos?
1: I mean, it would never be my, you know, first, second, or even, you know, fifth choice. But yeah, there's other stuff that I think would be cool to have.
0: Like what? What would be on this cool to have list?
1: Hmm. I don't know. It's a good question. I like the, I don't know, the ball from Ray Allen's corner three.
0: Okay,
1: like,
0: yeah.
1: That would be cool.
0: Ball, because you're a LeBron hater? Is that what's going on here? No, yeah, well, actually, that helped LeBron.
1: That helped him. I don't know, just, you know.
0: You epic... hate Manu Ginobili. That's what it is.
1: Well, no, just epic sports moments, you know.
0: Okay.
1: It'd just be kind of cool to have.
0: Ball from Ray Allen three. Interesting. Yeah, maybe the, I don't know, something Jordan. You could do the Jordan thing forever.
1: Right.
0: The free throw, you know, the shot he hit by the free throw line on Craig Elo. That was one of his signature moments earlier on.
1: You could do some like Ortiz home runs or Manny home runs from the Red Sox comeback against the Yankees.
0: Wow, I'm surprised that you branched out of your go-to teams. That's good.
1: Well, you asked if there was anything aside from Broncos and Lakers.
0: Yeah. No, I did. Absolutely. That's interesting.
1: And I'm not an Angels fan anymore, so I don't care about them.
0: Do they still have the worst record in the majors right now? They might. It might have something to do with getting absolutely nothing for Shohei Ohtani. That could have something to do with it as well. I don't know.
1: Or the fact that the owner doesn't care about winning.
0: Well, that might have something to do with it as well, but...
1: He said it! He said it out loud! When has that ever happened?
0: It actually, it's funny, not like quote-unquote, but I was doing some fill-in work with the Milwaukee area. This is a couple of years ago, and... ownership said something like that. He's like speaking out loud, and he was like, we got to redefine our goals here. Is the goal to win, or is the goal to kind of sell tickets? And it's like, what are you talking about right now? You know, it was that sort of thing. Not as bad as what you're talking about, but
1: I mean,
0: bad.
1: Yeah, I mean, that's pretty much exactly. I mean, he said it's that, well, he put it onto the fans, which is even more annoying. He said that winning is not a top five priority for Angels fans.
0: Wow. Okay. Would you disagree with that, Mr. Non-Angels fan anymore?
1: Well, yeah, I mean, look, I mean, that's why I'm boycotting the team and have been for the last 2 years, is because that's the mentality that the ownership has. The number one thing fans want is affordability. They want affordability, they want safety, and they want a good experience when they come to the ballpark. Believe it or not, winning is not in their top five. That was the exact quote.
0: Well, I get the more important question is, now that you've basically, do we go as far as to say you divorced yourself from the Angels? Are you a free agent right now?
1: We're separated.
0: To another team? You're separated right now. You're seeing other people.
2: He wore an
0: Angels
2: hat like a week and a half ago.
1: Okay, first of all, it was.
2: It's not like you don't have a million other hats to choose from.
1: It was the only hat that matched the outfit I was wearing.
0: You don't have any other red hats?
1: No.
2: Or like today, you could have just not worn a hat.
0: You're wearing an Angels hat now?
1: No, I'm not wearing any hat right now.
0: No, no hat right now. Okay, so you're separated from the Angels, although you still wear Angels gear from time to time because it matches outfits.
1: And I already owned it. It's not like I purchased that hat since I started the boycott.
0: You got grandfathered in right
1: there. Yeah.
0: I got you. What happened right there? So you're not thinking about, you know, rooting for the Cardinals or another team just yet? You're just separated.
1: No, I'm the most removed from baseball that I have been since I was, like, you know, 13 years old.
0: Well, that's
2: He's
0: good.
2: He's like the guy who's been freshly broken up with who just needs to be single for a while. He's been really hurt. he's really feeling it right now. And if he goes to another team, it's just going to irritate him. So he just needs a minute to himself.
0: Hey, I get that. I can totally understand that. That's great, Coop, because my who am I question is baseball related. I'm sure you're going to be all about this. You're very excited about that. I will say this, though, because all these musical rabbit hole audio cuts that I've compiled over, you would like this first one, Coop. This blows my mind. So, you know, the Pantera Behind the Music, VH1. I love those things. I could watch those things on any band, any artist, anything under the sun. But I went back because I wanted to grab a clip that just popped into my head, because I do these shows on the weekends for Fox and it's like gambling related. So Philip Anselmo said that he was wrong. Like, this is the entire clip.
3: I thought I could do anything and there wasn't a damn thing that could beat me. I was wrong. I was wrong.
0: So I just thought I could use that. You know what I'm saying, Coop? Where, I don't know, if I had 4 LeBron predictions, and if I'm wrong, I just play that cut.
3: I was wrong.
0: I just got that wrong. Sorry about that. But what blew me away was what's really sad about the Pantera story is their former guitarist, Dimebag Darrell, was murdered on stage. He was shot and killed during a concert in December of 2004. Now, while I was grabbing that Philip Anselmo cut, I was wrong. I didn't know that there are like behind the music remastered versions as well. Did you know this? I had no idea. They went back and they're like, oh, this is the remastered behind the music. And some of the stuff changes. Some of the voiceover stuff changes. Some of the facts change. It's like, holy, I didn't know they did this. And so while I was grabbing the audio, I saw the original. Now, this was what was said on VH1 about Dime's killer. It was this guy named Nathan Gale. He's the guy who shot and killed Dimebag Darrell on stage. So this is the original behind the music. This is what was said on VH1.
4: Gale's motive for killing remains unclear, but investigators believe he was despondent over the breakup of Pantera.
0: Okay. Now, this is the remastered version. I went on for years thinking that's what it was. This is what they changed it to.
4: It is now believed that Gale killed Dime because he thought the band could read his mind and was stealing his thoughts.
0: What? What? That's amazing. Coop, like, how are we just going to remaster things and change it? And you, well, that's
1: what
0: a very important detail
1: to get
0: right.
1: What evidence did they get?
0: I don't know. I don't know, but I don't
1: because
0: know
1: the,
0: how he, they...
1: Because the guy died at the scene. The cop killed him, right? So
0: that's right, yeah.
1: I mean, how do they discover a new motive?
0: I don't know.
1: I guess, it's like, writings, I guess? Like
0: Right. Yeah, maybe they... Yeah, right. They discovered some journal, and he wrote this and that, or I don't know. But how did they roll with the first thing? Who did they talk to, and... They were just like, yeah, man, I think it was pretty bummed. Pantera broke up, and they're like, all right, cool, sounds good. We'll throw that in there. Like, that's amazing to me. Does that not blow your mind, too?
1: Yeah, I didn't know that they did that.
0: I had no idea. That's news to me. I did not know that behind the music, they do remastered versions as well. I had no idea about that. But there you go. There's your first music rabbit hole cut. Many to come here. Lorena, I know you'll be excited for Ella Langley. That's cool. You're into Choosing Texas.
2: Langley.
0: It's a great song. What's that?
2: Langley. Her last name is fun.
0: Yeah. Oh, really? That's okay. Good. Get down with Langley. I like it. All right. We got lots to do over here. Oh, we got time for the Who Am I game. All right. So it's baseball related. Who? I'm sorry, Coop. Sorry about that. But Houston Astros star Yordan Alvarez, he could win the AL Triple Crown this year. So he's leading currently in all three categories. He's got the highest batting average, most home runs, most RBIs in the American League. Now, true baseball fashion, this is where it gets a little bit, you know, we got stats for stats upon stats with stats. And so since 1901, which is known as the modern era, which I love, baseball's modern era dates back to 1901. But anyway, there have been 13 players that have won either the AL Triple Crown or the NL Triple Crown. Right? American League, Triple Crown, National League, Triple Crown. Of those 13 players, only 5 have led the entire majors in all three categories. Now, Yordan Alvarez, he's got a chance to do that. He's got a chance. He's tied for first in RBIs in the majors with Jordan Walker of the Cardinals. He's first in home runs in the majors, and he's second in batting average. He's only looking up at the Marlins' Otto Lopez. Yeah. So Yordan Alvarez is in the mix to win the Triple Crown in the majors. Not only the American League, but also the National League and the entire landscape of Major League Baseball. He could be the 6th guy to be a Triple Crown winner when you look at the entire Major League landscape right there. I am the most recent player to do it. Who am I? We are looking for the last baseball player to win the Triple Crown among the majors, led in average, home runs, RBIs, and not only the American League, but the National League as well. Who am I? Get your answers in at the No Show on X We'll have some fun with that next. I'm Brian Noe in for Big Ben Maller. Keep it locked right here on Fox Sports Radio.
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14: Here. Ice Cube's Big 3 season is heating up. The most competitive basketball league on earth is on CBS this Sunday. Coach Steven Jackson and the DMV Trilogy face off against two-time MVP Michael Beasley and the defending champion Miami 305 in a must-win game for both teams. Then the battle for Texas as Greg Monroe, Coach Nancy Lieberman, and the Dallas Power take on Jonathan Simmons and the Houston Righands. 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

0: 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I'm Brian Noe in for Big Ben Maller.
1: Man, very festive music right there by you, Lorena. Very
2: nice. It's Friday.
1: Yeah, letting your hair down, everything.
2: It's actually in buns.
1: Is it really?
2: Yep. It's a Bun Thursday.
1: Okay, Bun Thursday into Friday. 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
3: Runners ready to take off on contact. 1-1 pitch hit well. Deep right field. Going back. He just took him deep downtown. It's a three-run homer right on into the chop house. Braves take the lead on the three-run bomb by Dom Smith. That is now 5-3 Atlanta.
1: There you go. Dominic Smith, three-run homer. Braves get a win over the Padres. Chris Sale, 11 strikeouts. 9 of them from a slider. He went with the slider, was deadly on Thursday right there. So there you go. Braves getting a win, taking down the Padres. Braves improved to 60-42. Looking good. Looking good in the NL East right there. All right, the Who Am I game. Let's get right to it. So Yordan Alvarez, Astros slugger. He is currently leading the American League in the Triple Crown categories. Highest batting average, most home runs, most RBIs. He has a chance to be a Triple Crown guy in all of Major League Baseball. Only 5 players since 1901 have been able to do that. Win the Triple Crown in both leagues, right? All majors combined. I'm looking for the most recent player to do it. Who am I? Let's see some of the answers over here. Gunner says, my answer is my guy, Byron Buxton. Nice, like that.
4: Wrong.
1: Ryan says, Ted Stryker. Let's see. Analog Al, he went with Carl Yastrzemski. He went old school right there. Like that. Very good. Reaching back in the archives. So good stuff here. All right, a little short on time. So let's see. Analog Al is just commenting on Denver and Dan Campbell. I'll get back to that. We are looking for the answer. Do you have a guess here, Lorena? You going with an old school baseball player?
2: You know, I only know Babe Ruth.
1: Not a bad
2: guess. Is that what the answer is?
1: It's not what the answer is. Not a bad guess. You want to go old school, Coop? You have any baseball guess top of mind?
5: Ty Cobb.
1: Ty Cobb is on the list. He's not the most recent. Not the most recent. Ty Cobb did it. Triple Crown guy in all of Major League Baseball. Rogers Hornsby did it. Lou Gehrig did it. Ted Williams did it. The most recent to do it, Mickey Mantle. 1956. How about that? Very good stuff. Coming up next, there is such a thing as being too late. We are Fox Sports.
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15: Ice Cube's Big 3 season is heating up. The most competitive basketball league on earth is on CBS this Sunday. Coach Steven Jackson and the DMV Trilogy face off against two-time MVP Michael Beasley and the defending champion Miami 305 in a must-win game for both teams. Then the battle for Texas as Greg Monroe, Coach Nancy Lieberman, and the Dallas Power take on Jonathan Simmons and the Houston Righands. 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
7: And here's what you need to know.
2: In baseball, James Outman hit the go-ahead three-run homer in the seventh inning as the Tigers defeated the Royals 4-3. Detroit is four games out of the final wildcard spot in the American League. The Braves hit four home runs as they beat the Padres 6-5. Atlanta leads the NL East by 4.5 games, while the Blue Jays top the Rays 3-1, but Tampa Bay still leads the AL East by 2 games. And the Twins rallied to beat the Cleveland Guardians 3-1. Cleveland is 1.5 games back of the White Sox in the AL Central. And in the NFL, Arizona quarterback Jacoby Brissett, who's seeking a new contract, will practice at training camp, according to head coach Mike LaFleur. There will not be a hold-in. And in golf at the 3M Open, Ben Coles is in the lead after round one. He is 9 under par overall. Scotty Scheffler ended 3 shots back. I'm Monty Bolaños.
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35: 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Oh, yeah, that's really annoying.
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7: Big Ben Maller.
33: 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I am the
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8: What? That guy's cool.
1: Here he is in for Big Ben.
8: Brian No.
9: Oh, what is going on? Welcome in. Happy Friday to you. Officially in Friday, now that the West Coast is on board. Very nice. Very nice. Hope all is well. You know, I do think there is such a thing as being too honest. And we got a taste of that on Wednesday. Compliments of wide receiver Tyreek Hill. Now, Tyreek Hill is rehabbing from a devastating left knee injury. So it's about 10 months removed since this injury, which, you know, if you're doing a timeline here, is about as long as the NBA has been looking into Kawhi Leonard maybe taking money under the table. We still don't have an answer on that. But you've got Tyreek Hill, who he had this devastating left knee injury. And we're 10 months removed. And so he went on YouTube and he gave us a little update. Now, we've condensed it over here because this is about a minute and a half. You don't need that. You just need a good 20 seconds over here. Let's cut to the chase. This is what Tyreek Hill says about his left knee as he's rehabbing, trying to get healthy again, trying to end up on a new NFL team because the Dolphins released him based on this and his contract and also his health status, right? Having this devastating knee injury. So he's a free agent right now. And he's just like, hey, by the way, just so you guys know, this is what I'm dealing with over here. Here's what Tyreek Hill had to say on his YouTube channel.
10: When they told me I may not be able to walk again, we don't know what's going to happen with your future. And now look at me. So it's about 10 months after doing two surgeries. My left leg is the one that I injured. I have no power in my left leg at all. So I'm trying to regain all the power back in my left leg. But it's one day at a time.
9: Okay. Now, this, the first part of it was not the greatest audio. It kind of sounds muffled, sort of like underwater or something. But he basically says the doctors were like, yeah, you might not walk again.
2: He's so broken.
9: He threw that out there. Like, you might not walk, Tyreek. And he's like, now look at me. And then he also, this was the most important part right here.
10: I have no power in my left leg at all.
9: No power in my left leg at all. Nothing, Lorena. I got nothing. I'm working on it. But
2: he was so good.
9: Right. He was. He was awesome. I think there's such a thing as being too honest. I think what Tyreek Hill said in this video, it'd be like approaching a girl and saying, hey, my name is John and I have a terrible drinking problem. You know, like the girl's going to be like, nice to meet you, John. Bye. Like, doom. You're just darting off right there. This is too much information. And so Tyreek, this is good for a, you know, like a YouTube video and he's trying to get healthy again, trying to get his body right. He's working very hard. But all NFL teams hear is this.
10: I have no power in my left leg at all.
9: That's all they hear. And it's like, all right, just kind of let us know when you do have power in that left leg there, Tyreek. That's what NFL teams are thinking. So it's just interesting. I get it where it's cool for a YouTube video, but I don't think it's great to put it out there in terms of getting on the next NFL team. But you're seeing more and more in this. Maybe this is just like a younger generation type thing. I don't know. And I'm not trying to sound like the old boomer guy, but Tyreek Hill, he's 32. You know, he's not like young, born in the 2000s young type thing. But you're seeing this more and more. I thought this with Bears quarterback Caleb Williams. Remember heading into last season? He just threw it out there where he was like, yeah, I didn't even really want to be drafted by the Bears. And it was just like, what? But my thought was, I don't know why you would want to put this out there because it could make things potentially harder for you. If you just kind of like put yourself back to when he made those comments. So this is the off season after his rookie year. Caleb Williams just put it out there like, yeah, I didn't even want the Bears to draft me. At first, that's what he said at first. And he kind of warmed up to the idea. But at first, he wanted no part of being a Chicago Bear. And my thought was, again, that's great if you're retired and you just throw out a fun fact in a book or something like that. Let's say you had a distinguished career and it's just like a fun footnote. It's like a fun fact. Like, yeah, I didn't even want to go to the Bears. And then I won two rings and the rest is history and all is great. And it's just like, it just lands completely differently. But after a rookie season, when Caleb Williams struggled, when Jaden Daniels outplayed him, Jaden Daniels was the toast of the NFL. He's the rookie quarterback with the Washington Commanders, made it all the way to the NFC Championship game, had a brilliant rookie season. He was the number two overall pick. He significantly outplayed Caleb Williams, who was the number one overall pick. And so it's like, at that time, you really want to put it out there? Like, I didn't even want to get drafted by the Bears at first. I just thought, like, that's a little bit too much information. Now, to Caleb Williams' credit, he played really well, took a significant step forward in year two, won a playoff game, nearly beat the Rams in a second playoff game, had a handful of interceptions in that game, but all things considered, a very successful season for Caleb Williams. So that's a footnote right now. But if year two went poorly, that could have been thrown in his face. Some of these fans, they're crazy, man. Like, you don't even want to be a Bear. And think about Caleb Williams also, where there's just something about the guy where he gets criticized more heavily than other quarterbacks have gotten criticized. You could go back to college, and he was just a polarizing guy. There are a lot of people that called him out, like, oh, he cried in his mother's arms, which I thought was stupid in terms of the criticism. It was a close game against Washington that basically wrecked their season. He's emotional after a loss. I have no issue with that whatsoever. That was a big deal. He was criticized heavily for that. He was criticized for painting his nails. He's just under the microscope. And so if year two didn't go well, you're telling me there aren't a lot of Bears fans that are like, he doesn't even want to be a part of this organization. I don't know. It was an interesting thing to throw out there, where a lot of these younger athletes, that's just how they operate. They're just like, I just threw it out there, man. Like, yeah, so be it. It's just out there. It's good for the here and now. It's good for whatever, a YouTube video, a social media post, an interview, like whatever it is. They just throw it out there and they don't really think about how this could come back to bite me. So I just think it's interesting. But the Tyreek Hill thing, I don't know, man. I think that's just a little bit too much honesty right there.
0: I have no power in my left leg at all.
9: None. No power right now. Working on it, Lorena. I'll get back to you when I have power. I got nothing for you right now. No power. No push off. And I'm known. Like, that's the thing. Tyreek Hill's game, he's known for being fast. He's known for being quick. It's his whole game.
4: Instead of the cheetah, now he can be the flamingo.
9: Wow, really? That's unbelievable. Like, the leg bending the wrong way. It's gruesome by you right there, actually. But it's true. Yeah, I don't know. It's a little bit too honest. And I hope he can rehab and get back, because just in terms of an NFL talent, it's crazy some of the seasons that he's had. If you look at this, in Miami, he had two seasons with over 1,700 yards. That's really good, man. And you go back to his days with Mahomes and the Chiefs, and he's had three seasons with double-digit touchdown catches. He's got He's got six seasons with at least 1,100 yards. He's been a really good NFL receiver. And now he's had this gruesome leg injury, and he gave us an update, and it's like, he's done a lot of work. He's gotten to a level that some of his doctors never thought he would get to, but he still obviously has a long way to go. So I don't know. I don't know. I'm not trying to nitpick it. I'm just saying, if you're his agent, are you like, hey, Tyreek, caught the YouTube video. Great stuff, man. Love it. More of that. Or are you just like, hey, Tyreek, this doesn't really help us get on the next NFL team. You know, maybe not be so honest next time. Maybe like, hey, rehab's going great. Look at me. Look how much progress I'm making. He's jumping out of the pool. It's like, all right, some of the strength's coming back. You don't really want to put it out there on wax that, oh, by the way,
0: I have no power in my left leg at all.
9: If you're the agent, you're like, yeah, a little less of that, a little less honesty there, Tyreek. Let's leave some cards off the table. I think that would help us find our next NFL team maybe a little bit quicker. But hey, we got injuries going on in the NFL already, believe it or not. So this is not a huge name, but the Carolina Panthers, they're fully open for training camp. We've got the Cardinals and the Panthers. Everybody is there for training camp because those teams play in the Hall of Fame game very soon here, August 6th. So we're ramping up toward that. And the Panthers had an injury in camp. You got Nick Skorton going down. I know not a huge name, but had 5 sacks as a rookie. And with the Panthers trying to take a step forward, that's a significant loss for them. That's tough when you're not even putting the pads on yet. And he tore his ACL. So he's done for the year. Just boom, like that. And it really, it's a reminder that we'll do all of our NFL predictions over the next handful of weeks as we ramp up toward the season. And I fall into this trap sometimes too, but all of this stuff, all these rosters, all these games aren't played on paper. Okay. You might hear someone say, you know, I've got the Titans to win the AFC South. And you're like, that's the dumbest thing I've ever heard. You're crazy. You're out of your mind. And it's just like, well, the Jags aren't, it's not set in stone they're going to remain healthy. It's not set in stone that, you know, the Colts are going to be blessed with better health. Or it's like when the injury bug starts hitting teams, things change so fast. So I'm not telling you there are no dumb predictions. There are. But some predictions that you think are outlandish, like what are you talking about? The injury bug can make some crazy things happen in the NFL. So just when you think a team like the Rams, I love the Rams roster. I think they're in great shape to challenge for a Super Bowl this season. I would never be as bullish as to say, oh, you know, write it down in, you know, if not pen, like strong pencil, they're going to be in the Super Bowl, you know, mark it, book it, blah, blah, blah. It's like Stafford could have a back injury in week 2 and everything changes. You know, so it's just life in the NFL, man. So Nick Skorton goes down. But the bigger picture is keep that in mind when you're doing these NFL predictions or reacting to somebody else's NFL predictions. There's some stuff that you don't see coming whatsoever. And it happens every single year, man. It's like clockwork. This year will be no different. By the way, Friday. Now that we're in Friday, today, we've got the Seahawks and the Patriots. They open camp. So the Super Bowl champs, the Seahawks, the defending champs, and the Patriots, they get it on in week 1. That's the first game of the entire NFL season. So they start camp today on Friday. So there you go. 4 teams will be completely up and running, full-blown training camp. And it's just this over the course of this next week, everybody will be up to speed and be in training camp. So ball is around the corner. And whenever that's the case, it's always a good thing. Always a good thing. All right. 877-99 on Fox is your number. You want to check in, feel free to do so. Love being interactive with the militia. You got some thoughts, we'll get right to you. Also on X at the No Show is where you can find me. So appreciate your tweets there as well. We'll get to a couple of the tweets here right around the corner. We had an oldie but a goodie check-in. Very nice. Love when that happens. Give you some details on that. All right, coming up next, we get back to the music rabbit hole, starring a guy who was just recently in the news for something that didn't go very well. But the music tie-in and some of the other sound bites are absolutely fantastic. We'll walk down that road coming up. I'm Brian Noe in for Big Ben Maller. Hang with us right here on Fox Sports Radio. 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
9: It is Fox Sports Radio. I'm Brian Noe in for Big Ben Maller. Yeah, so lots going on over here, believe it or not. So, Cam Scataboo. Cam was in the news because he had a botched backflip at Fanatics Fan Fest. And it's gotten a lot of reaction. It's funny, like the Giants seem to be a team that's getting a decent amount of attention for a couple of reasons where, you know, it's the botched backflip. It's John Harbaugh's reaction to that. And it's also John Harbaugh giving a speech in front of his new Giants team. Now, we'll go piece by piece. My favorite quote from Denzel, Man on Fire. You love that one, Lorena. It's my go-to right there.
14: You love that one.
9: I do love that one. But, you know, if you look at, first off, the backflip, not a wise move by Cam Scataboo. He just had he had ankle surgery in the offseason. He missed most of the last year. And he tried this backflip to show how healthy he was. And he said the floor was a little bit too bouncy. And then he kind of went a little bit too far in the air and did not stick the landing, fell down. And it's just like, Cam, what are you doing here, Scat? You're killing us. So, and then John Harbaugh's reaction to it was, he was like, dude, at least stick the landing. I think that was smart by John Harbaugh because

0: embryonics going on over here. You know, let's be smart. Let's err on the side of caution. But I think it was smart for John Harbaugh to kind of ish say what you're saying right now, Lorena, is just don't sell him out and have a different message when it's, you know, behind closed doors and that sort of thing. I think that's just being a savvy coach. Now, the one thing with John Harbaugh, he gave a speech and he's just getting clowned for this speech. I just don't see what the big deal is. He basically, this is one of the only audio cuts I didn't grab for you guys. I grabbed like 45 pieces of music that I probably won't even get to. It's classic. Like Coop and I used to work with each other a long time ago, and I was notorious for asking Bobo to get like 15 clips ready, and I would call for like three of them to be played. So I grabbed all this audio from Music and Beyond, but it's really not that great of audio. If it was great, I would play it for you. But John Harbaugh is just getting clowned for addressing the Giants, and he basically starts off and he's like, hey, are you guys ready? And they're like, yeah. He's like, are you a little nervous? And they're like, no. He's like, I'm a little nervous. You know, I'm standing in front of the New York Giants. And he just emphasizes it. He keeps saying it over and over again. The New York Football Giants. And they're like, yeah, man, we're the Giants. So it's not like Al Pacino in Any Given Sunday where we claw with our fingernails for that inch. It's just inspiring. You want to run through a wall. It's not a big deal. It's like the beginning of training camp. It's the off season. This is not win one for the Gipper territory. You know, I just don't understand why it's that big of a deal, but he's getting clowned for it nevertheless. That's what we're dealing with right now. All right, I get to the Ella Langley cuts here in just a second, Lorena. I know you're excited for that. You'll learn a couple of things over here. Maybe. You might learn something. I learned something for sure. We'll get to that momentarily. First, though, let's go to the calls here. Our girl Andrea is in Berkeley, wants to check in. Andrea, good morning to you. How are things? Welcome to Fox Sports Radio.
1: Hi, how are you?
0: Good. How are things?
1: Good. I'm enjoying your show. We got a Scorpio trifecta. We got you, Coop, and Lorena.
0: That's right. The yes. Scorpios are in effect here tonight. No doubt about it.
1: Yes, and I was looking at LeBron James Sports Astrology. He's born December 30th, 1984, Akron, Ohio. Actually, the same hospital as Steph Curry. That was an interesting bit of information. And he's a super ambitious Capricorn. So I think, you know, he's very cautious and pragmatic about his next move. And as you may know, Mercury's been retrograde June 29th to July 23rd. Just came out of retrograde today. And that's, you know, when Mercury is retrograde, as you may know, it's not an auspicious time to sign contracts or do any kind of negotiations. It rules communication. There might be some travel delays and, you know, technology snafus. So basically not a good time to negotiate contracts or sign them. So I think he's utilizing an astrologer. I mean, Aaron Rodgers does. It's getting more and more complex and commonplace. And he's waiting, and Mercury's at a retro shade back to 100% August 10th. So it'll be interesting to see what transpires in the next couple of weeks.
0: You know what's funny, Andrea, is
1: yes.
0: Out of all the things I've heard said about LeBron over the years, and mm-hmm. It's been a lot of things, I never knew he was a day away from being a New Year's Eve baby. I had no idea he was a December 30th, you know, baby. I didn't know that.
1: Right. Yeah, he sure is. And wow. Yeah, sure is. Right, a day before the new year. Yeah.
0: Wow. Yeah, I had no idea. It's funny because I've heard the amount of words, the amount of sentences said about LeBron. It's one thing I never knew. I never knew that. Good stuff.
1: Yeah, and the same hospital being born as Steph Curry in Akron, Ohio. Another tidbit of information.
0: Yeah. No, it's a good one right there, Andrea. Very nice. Everything good with you? Things are well? Thumbs up?
1: Yes. Doing the GoFundMe. Thank you for your contribution. And yeah, definitely glad Mercury's out of retrograde. I'll put it that way.
0: There you go. Very nice. Well, that's all. It's good for all of us right here, Andrea. No doubt about that. But
1: yes,
0: thanks for
1: indeed.
0: Checking in. Yeah.
1: Thank you, Brian. Great show.
0: Thank you. Always good to talk with you. There she is, Andrea in Berkeley. I didn't know. That's funny. I don't know why I'm so blown away. Like, holy cow, December 30th.

0: I just never knew that. The things that you could say, all right, just name everything you know about LeBron. It's just like, all right, he was drafted 03. He won a title here. He competed for this. You could go on and on and on and on. If someone was like, what month was he born in? I'm like, I have no idea. Why would I know? Now I know it. Now I know. Thanks to Andrea. Let's go to DD in Washington has a thought for us. What's going on, DD?
1: Not a whole lot.
0: Okay.
1: Just laying here, and it's funny because of the prior caller.
0: Yeah.
1: You mentioned the two people I was going to talk about, LeBron James and where they go.
2: Please watch your language.
0: Yeah.
1: I said it backwards.
0: Yeah, yeah.
1: But anyway, they both need to sit down on their assets and just go off into retirement. The only thing that I think can clean any of this up is Bronny. And I am not talking about LeBron's son. I'm talking about the paper towels, because this whole thing is just, I don't care who he picks. He's done. Retire. Go off before you make a fool out of yourself like Aaron Rodgers has.
0: Well, I would say this, DD. If you didn't care, why would you call in and talk about him?
1: Because every time I turn on sports radio, that's all I hear. He's going here. He's going there. He might be here. I mean, just, him and Rodgers both, and like a lot of sports figures, all they're about is their, how much can I get people to follow me? And it's just, I don't know, I just find it annoying. I get your point, though. That is a valid point, because I've sat on the phone here for over an hour waiting to make my comment.
0: I'm sorry you're on hold for that long. I didn't know you were on hold for that long.
1: No, that's fine. I mean, you guys are busy, and sorry if I offended the lady on the show. That was not my intent.
0: No, you're good.
1: I said it slowly.
0: Yeah, no, you're fine, DD. It's all good. Hey, listen, I get it. LeBron and Aaron Rodgers aren't everybody's cup of tea, but... it's funny, man. Like, chances are you'll still probably watch him. I don't know if you're an NBA fan at all, or probably a football fan, but I don't know if the Steelers are playing on Sunday Night Football. I don't know that you're like, oh, it's Aaron Rodgers. No, thank you. You're probably watching the game.
1: It depends on who he's playing.
0: I would watch Aaron Rodgers playing sooner than I would, you know, whoever. Would it be, Drew Aller? I'd watch anybody, honestly, but.
1: Yeah, I mean, I'm not locked into any one particular team. I'm just I like watching exciting games.
0: Yeah. And well, hey, fair enough. Yeah.
1: I don't think either one of them is at that point anymore.
0: No problem, DD. All right, man. Appreciate you. Good stuff. Yeah, there's DD. Not a fan of the LeBron, Aaron Rodgers, drag it out type stuff. I just think this. I don't know, man. I think a lot of people get so tired of the here and now. And they don't look into the future whatsoever. Even if you hate LeBron, you can hate watch him. I'd much rather hate watch someone than not have any reason to really care. You know, like, hate is good in sports. So, like, it's just funny to me that anyone who's like, just go away for good. If you have a strong enough feeling that you want them gone, chances are you're probably entertained to some degree by watching them play. I just think there's a big difference between the offseason and the real season, especially the playoffs. Come NBA playoff time, you aren't more interested in Giannis, LeBron, Bam, playoffs. I think he's going to Miami. Playoff series against the Knicks. You're not more interested with LeBron on the court going up against the Knicks? You're going to tell me you're more interested with him not on the court. That's just, there's no way I would ever believe that. So I get it. The offseason is annoying, and you flip on this sports station and that sports station, and here are my predictions. We don't have any news today. LeBron still hadn't made up his mind. You're just like, oh my gosh, I can't take this anymore. But fast forward to May, right? In the thick of the playoffs, it's going to be better for him to be around. So I just don't buy that you truly want him gone for good. When people say that, I think it's here and now instead of when it finally does roll around. If we get back to Scat and get to the music here. So Scataboo with the failed backflip right here. This was interesting because the backflip shows you how Scat is wired. You know, like he is full go all the time. Instant energy. Maybe the decision making is a little bit shoddy at times, but he is bringing the juice. And so he was on the Bring the Juice podcast, coincidentally enough, recently. And this is what he had to say about pregame music. You might think he's listening to like death metal or something pretty intense. This is what Scat said. Check it out.
2: I'm like the calmest person before games.
3: Really?
2: Yeah. Like Australian Street.
3: Oh.
2: Sticky Fingers.
3: Yeah.
2: Yeah. I'm like that. I like that stuff before games for me. Okay. But it turns me up though. Like it's a calm.
3: It's an internal build.
2: It's that hitting a head bob.
3: Yeah. Yeah. Yeah. One of these. Get loose. Yeah.
0: I like the other guy where Scat was just like Australia Street. He's like, oh, that's my favorite. Oh, but you want to hear some of this? This is what Scat is listening to. Cam Scataboo of the Giants, successful rookie running back until he got hurt. He's listening to this before games. I thought it'd be like Slayer or something like, you know, like, no, this is what he's checking out before games.
4: I

0: There it is. Pretty calm, right? Can you not picture Camp Scatabu just kind of like looking up at the stars, like kind of swaying his arms around, like, ah, yeah, man, this is what I need in my life. Nothing surprises me with Camp Scatabu, but that's funny. I didn't think it would be that. More from Scat on that podcast, I think, is tremendous. This is Camp Scatabu on smelling salts. This is great.
1: Are you a smelling salts guy at all?
2: Hell no. That's for b****s.
1: Really?
2: You can't get going on the football field. You need smelling salts.
1: I can, but it's nice every once in a while.
2: For what, though? My O-linemen do it every drive, and I'm like, get that away from me.
0: How about that? Keeps us guessing over here. He seems like he'd be right in the market for a smelling salts guy. Not at all. Not at all. This is the other thing. Cam likes cold. One other thing from the Bring the Juice podcast. Love this.
1: Could you live in the snow? No problem, you think?
2: Yeah.
1: Yeah.
2: I love the snow. I like cold.
1: Like barefoot and all that?
2: I like cold, yeah.
1: Yeah. Yeah,
2: I like being cold. Like my house is like 63 degrees every day. Yeah. I like my toes frozen when I walk around
1: frozen?
2: The house.
1: Frozen? You got hardwood floors?
2: No, I got carpet. Old wood floors, like regular hardwood.
1: Slip on the socks type shit.
2: No, like splinter type shit.
0: Not a surprise, right? Cam's getting splinters in his feet at home. That's insane. What did he say, 63? Is that the temperature he said? That's insane. What do you have your home at, Lorena? I go like 74, 75 something. I wouldn't be caught dead living in 63. It's crazy. He's a polar bear over there.
3: Yeah, I hate being cold. I prefer the house at like 72, but my cousin insists we keep it at 68.
4: That is insane. Both of those. I keep my house at 77 because electricity is expensive.
3: Right. Yeah, no, we always have the air on. I'm cold. I'm always under a blanket at home. I'm freezing.
0: Like, you're used to 72 and it's 68? That's a huge difference. That's a big difference at home. 68 is not. That's cold. That for me, that's very cold. Coop, you go 77? Holy hell. You got fans going on in there?
4: Yeah, but I mean, like, I mean, I don't know. Like, electric bill is a lot. If I had my AC set to 70 or to 68, I'd have like a $400 electric bill.
0: I believe you. I totally believe you. Yeah, man. You got some steamy nights over there in LA, you know, steamy daytime. Hey, man, I get it. If you can condition yourself to, you know, not be panning like a dog when you're at home, then yeah, by all means, do it. By the way, Coop, we got shouted out by our guy Roberto, formerly of the Ben Maller Show, and he just wrote, "Hey MLB, it's Joe Morgan, not Joe Gordon, you dumbasses! Wow." Now the context of this, he's quote tweeting a post by MLB, and it just says Jeff Kent is the all-time home run leader for second baseman and will be the first second baseman inducted into the Hall of Fame since 2015. The last second baseman was Craig Biggio. And so I scrolled down and here's Coop's reply. Joe Morgan is at the bottom. So like there's a list. This is news to me. So the Jeff Kent is going in this year. Craig Biggio, the last one inducted in 2015. And then it's Roberto Alomar. It goes down. Then it's Joe Gordon. Now, I had to look this up, Coop. I did not know this. Joe Gordon is a guy that played in the 40s.
4: Yeah.
0: His last year was 1950. He played for the Yankees and the Indians at the time. And he went into the Baseball Hall of Fame in 09. I thought just like Roberto, they screwed it up. But no, Joe Morgan of the Cincinnati Reds, he's at the bottom of this list.
4: I did too at first. I thought I read it and I was like, oh yeah, they did screw up. And then I was looking at what it was saying and I was like, Joe Morgan was in the Hall of Fame way before 09.
0: Right.
4: And so then that's when I kept reading and I was like, oh, there he is down at the bottom. So.
0: did you like being well actually guy there? Did you like that?
4: Well, actually.
0: Well, actually, I learned something right there. Have you ever done that, Coop, where, you know, you come out guns blazing, you dumbasses, and it's like, oh, I'm the one who had it wrong. You ever do that? I think we've done that before.
4: Right? It's happened. Yeah. It doesn't happen super often because I am very careful to double check things before I, you know, call somebody out.
0: Yeah. You know what was lame, it's made me think of, and it was just a fact I threw out there. This goes back to the NBA Finals, and I'll try to do my best to remember exactly, but the Knicks, the one game the Knicks lost to the Spurs, Mike Brown, the Knicks head coach, was complaining about the free throw disparity. He was like, I've never seen an NBA Finals game where the disparity was that big of a difference. And so he was complaining about how many free throws the Spurs shot compared to the Knicks. And I just put it out there, halftime of the very next game, the Knicks had shot like 23 free throws to the Spurs, like 5 free throws. And the Spurs were crushing them. And I'm like, it can't just be the free throw disparity, man, something like that. And so that's the game that the Knicks came back and won. They came back from like a 29-point deficit. And so all these Knicks fans are hitting me up like, what do you think now, Brian? What do you have to say now? I'm like, I literally just threw out facts. That's all I threw out there. But that happens quite a bit, man. That, like, the, what do they call them? The cold tweets? Or what's the thing, Coop? What is it?
4: Freezing cold takes.
0: Freezing cold takes. Yeah, yeah. Every now and then you get caught up in that. That would be more of it for me than anything else. Everybody's gotten, you know, the halftime switcheroo on them where things change dramatically and all of a sudden your tweet looks so stupid. But it was fine at the time. So I do that way more often. But good to hear from Roberto. By the way, he texted me. He said, my house has to be between 73 and 75 or otherwise I sweat, is what he said right there. He can't get up to the 77 territory like you, Coop. Can't do it. But that's good. It's good to hear from Roberto. Shout out to him, man. Miss him. Good stuff by him. All right, coming up, what do we got going on here? Oh. I'm going to get to ball. Get it right back to ball. Will we see a rookie quarterback enjoy the same outcome that a different rookie quarterback benefited from last season? We'll get to that coming up. I'm Brian Noe in for Big Ben Maller. Keep it locked right here on Fox Sports Radio.
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0: 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I'm Brian Noe in for Big Ben Maller. It's a tag team effort, I hear, by Coop and Lorena coming up with a little rage. Very nice poll by you guys.
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0: I do have to get to Coop's Maynard soundbite here. Maynard Tool. Listening to podcasts, and so I will get that. It's not as negative as I would hope it would be, but it's fun fact, so we'll enjoy it. Want his experience to be enjoyable as well, so we'll do that next hour. I was thinking about this. So the Raiders, they have made it official. Number one overall pick Fernando Mendoza, he reached an agreement on Thursday. 4-year contract, just a little above $57 million for the Raiders quarterback. And listen, I just think that he'll be there, signed, sealed, and delivered for training camp. I think the rookie wage scale has worked out great for the NFL. You remember years ago, this was 2011, the first time that it was a rookie wage scale, it was Cam Newton was the number one draft pick. And so all of these contracts are slotted. The money is slotted based on when you're selected, how high you're selected. And so you don't get the holdouts, the guaranteed money, like through the roof. Some of these guys were making huge money before they even stepped foot on an NFL field. I just didn't think that's the way it should be. It wasn't good for the NFL. And I think it makes a lot more sense what the NBA does. The NBA has slotted contracts. You make a rookie contract, which is only so much. And if you earn your keep in the NFL, you make the big dollars. I think that's the way it should be. But it's absolutely better for the NFL. You don't get these number one overall, number two overall picks holding out well into training camp, sometimes missing training camp. It's so much better to be, oh, by the way, he signed. He's good to go. This guy signed. Everybody signed pretty much. It happens like clockwork now. The other thing that came to mind is the Raiders picking up Kirk Cousins. It's a smart pickup because think of this. I think that I'll make a weird comparison for you. I think it puts Mendoza in the position to enjoy what Tyler Shuck enjoyed last season for the Saints. If you think about Mendoza, you're not going to start at the beginning of the season. The Raiders are intending to play Kirk Cousins and easing Mendoza in there, which I think is very smart because you don't throw him in. You don't throw him into the deep end week one and expect him to swim. And when he does go in and play, it's just a different vibe. There are different expectations. You had the Saints last year. They started Spencer Rattler. He was QB1 to start the season. His record was 1-7. And so when they pivoted to Tyler Shuck, it was just different. Tyler Shuck, his record was 5-4. Saints won four games in a row at the end. They won four of their final five games. Shuck didn't light the world on fire, but you looked at him differently. You're like, hey, he's playing pretty well. You're looking at what he does well instead of what he needs to do better. It's just a completely different vibe, completely different evaluation. I think that's what Mendoza will benefit from when he's eventually the starter. Let Kirk be the warm-up band, and then you take it from there. All right, coming up next, while the focus is on this guy looking bad, I think this other guy looks worse. We are Fox Sports.
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20: Runners ready to take off on contact. 1-1 pitch hit well. Deep right field. Going back. He just took him deep downtown. It's a three-run homer right on into the chop house. Braves take the lead on the three-run bomb by Dom Smith. That is now 5-3 Atlanta.
19: You heard it on the Braves Radio Network. They defeated the Padres 6-5. Atlanta is now 60-42 on the season, and they lead the NL East by 4.5 games. The Blue Jays topped the Rays 3-1, but Tampa Bay still leads the AL East by 2 games. And the Twins rallied to defeat the Guardians in Cleveland 3-1. James Outman hit a go-ahead 3-run shot in the 7th inning, and the Tigers defeated the Royals 4-3. Detroit is 4 games out of the final wildcard spot in the American League. And the Diamondbacks outscored the Cardinals 10-6. I'm Monty Bolaños.
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46: What? That guy's cool.
43: Here he is in for Big Ben.
44: Brian No.
0: Oh, what is going on? Welcome in. Happy Friday to you. We made it. Made it. The weekend is right around the corner.
19: We made it.
0: You can smell it. You can almost reach it. Reaching out right now. Kind of like a pro wrestler on the turnbuckle. Like, tag me in. 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And the weekend is reaching. 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Okay, I promise to make this painless. Because it's funny. You get a sense, you know, you just feel it. Whether it's the tweets, it's the calls. People will call in and say, I can't do any more LeBron. It's almost like someone has just eaten three pizzas and they're like, I can't do another slice of pizza right now. And you're like, but it's different pizza. It's pizza that you haven't tried before. And some of them are just like, really? No more. So I sometimes have a habit of doing that where, you know, I'll think of something that I think is pretty good. I think it's interesting, but some people have just had their fill. So I'll make this as painless as possible. I'll make this quick and painless, but something that comes to mind where a lot of people are just, they're over this whole LeBron watch thing. It's just like, make a decision already. Good Lord, man. It's been over 3 weeks now and we still don't know where you're playing basketball. What's the deal? That seems to be the popular opinion here. Me personally, I really don't care. I don't. I think that it's something that his agent Rich Paul said the other day. He said this on the Pat McAfee show.
1: This is a very important choice for him. You cannot rush it. I think he's earned the right not to be rushed.
0: I actually agree with that. I think he's earned the right not to be rushed either. Now, the thing is, there's a difference between not being rushed and taking your sweet time, trying to get as much pub, trying to get as much attention as possible. So that's where it becomes a little bit different over here. But in terms of earning the right not to be rushed, he's earned it. So I really don't have an issue with him dragging this thing out. It doesn't bother me personally. I think the reaction to it is entertaining. I don't get, you know, ticked off about it or anything like that. I just think the whole thing is just a game. I will say this. I think that with LeBron, and he said this a long time ago, that he's chasing the ghost, that ghost in Chicago. He's trying to be better than Jordan. He's made it very well known. He wants to go down as the greatest basketball player of all time. But what's funny to me is he went about this so much differently than Jordan, where I'm not comparing them and who's number one on the GOAT list, nothing like that. But just think about when Jordan returned from retirement. This is back in the fax day and age. It was two words. I'm back. That's it. That's it. Short, sweet, to the point. I know it's a different day and age. There's no social media. It's different. You're not doing the whole teasing thing. It's not a trendy thing. But Michael Jordan was world famous. Okay, not just famous in this country, world famous. If he wanted to drag it out, if he wanted to do clues and Easter eggs and tease it, he could have done it. He didn't. He was just like, I'm back. And it's just funny that LeBron has gone the complete opposite direction. And it hasn't worked. If you go back to the decision, that was universally shot down. People are just like, not feeling that. It was just, LeBron was, he had it in his head where it's like, oh, I'm going to do this made-for-TV event. Jim Gray's going to, it's going to be this huge event, yada, yada. Going to get a lot of attention, a lot of press. That was a collective thumbs down. And I love that people are like, well, he did raise $3 million for the Boys and Girls Club. It's like, do you think that was his goal? Do you think that was his focus? That was going for, he was going for attention. It's the same thing right now. He's going for attention and it just doesn't play well. I think that even now, people would be, if it was the equivalent of, I'm back, now I'm going to the Miami Heat, done, short, sweet, to the point, I think most fans would be much more up for that than the way it's going right now. Coop's got something. What do you have for us, Coop?
2: Well, I have a take on many of the things that you just mentioned.
0: Okay, good. I like this.
2: First of all, he's definitely, like, I mean, look, I don't find it as irritating as Aaron Rodgers, for example.
0: Okay.
2: And the only reason being is because, like, with Aaron Rodgers, it got to a point where it was pretty much like, okay, he's having one team kind of like hanging out there.
0: Right.
2: Not knowing what they should do with their off season because they're waiting on him to decide what to do.
0: Mm-hmm.
2: In this scenario, it's like, you know, there's multiple teams that he could go to. So it's like, do what you're going to do. And if LeBron decides, you know, like, that's just, but the other thing is on, you know, on the same hand, it's definitely look at me attention grabbing, because that's what he's been his entire career.
0: Totally.
2: And that's what, like, you know, before he came to the Lakers, I couldn't stand LeBron. And even when he was on the Lakers, I couldn't stand LeBron.
0: I
2: cheered for him. I liked him. I found, you know, new respect for him, because it's, you just can't deny how amazing he is and what he's doing. But it's always look at me. The thing that I hated about him, I respected how good of a player he was. I was like, okay, this guy's amazing. He might be the GOAT, but it's always, and it's not just with.
0: Coop, let's not get crazy here, man. Let's slow down with the GOAT talk right there, you know. But I didn't mean to derail you. Go ahead. Keep going.
2: I'll touch on that in a second as well.
0: Okay. All
2: right. But, and it's not just the decision and, you know, the media stuff. It's also on the court. Anytime he gets like hurt, you know, it's like, it's on the floor, like pounding the floor and like grimacing and it's
0: theatrics,
2: like, it's just, he's just so over the top, such a drama queen. You're just like, come on. And that's, and I think that's why people have very little patience for this. Now addressing the GOAT talk and him, you know, chasing the ghost of Michael Jordan. Anything that's happened or will happen throughout the rest of his career, it's already like the debate's already done and you can't change it, because you've got the side of the debate where it's like, okay, Jordan never lost in the finals. He was, you know, 6 for 6. Like, you know, he was a clutch killer, and, you know, that's all things that LeBron never had. And then you can look at, okay, well, look at the longevity that's unmatched by anyone ever and will probably be unmatched from here on out, because what he's doing at this age is unheard of. Michael Jordan at, you know, 40 was, you know, averaging like 20 points on a terrible Wizards team.
0: Yeah.
2: So, you know, it just depends on the criteria that you're grading by. So I don't know. It's just now that
0: listen, wherever you land, everybody's dug in. No one's mind
2: right,
0: is changing.
2: Right. Even if he wins another championship, that's not going to change anything.
0: I do think this, though, and not to get into a full blown GOAT talk, because that would really push people over the edge, you know, is I think a lot of the younger people, one of my buddies made this point the other day. My guy, Chad Dewing, he does radio in Portland. And so we were talking the other day, and he was like, you know, Nick Wright is always slurping LeBron. And my buddy, Chad, he was like, I looked up how old he was. And I was like, oh, that makes sense. You know, like, he didn't watch Jordan's whole career. And so that's one of the things that about this GOAT debate. Listen, we're to the point now where there are a lot of NBA fans that are in their 20s, in their early 30s. And it's like, you never watched Jordan's full career. No wonder you think LeBron is the GOAT. Like, it's just a different appreciation that you have when you're watching it live. It's just different. And I mean, there hasn't been another unstoppable force when it matters more than Jordan. And people take this as complete negativity. It's just the truth with LeBron. When you look at the numbers, and his longevity is unmatched. It's unbelievable. And it's very, very valuable. But in terms of peak greatness, like, LeBron has the most points in NBA history. He has one scoring title. One. MJ had 10. Okay, like, MJ was twice the scorer LeBron ever was. And it's just like, LeBron's lasted longer than anybody else has come close to doing so. And I'm not trying to, like, you know, categorize his career as a complete compiler, but when you're talking about historic numbers like that, he's just compiled great numbers because he's lasted so long. That's what it is. So, like, the greatness of Jordan winning scoring title after scoring title, championship after championship is just better.
2: They had different games though, you know, so that's tough as well. Like, yeah. You know, Michael Jordan, I just looked it up. He had, you know, 28 triple doubles in his career during the regular season.
0: And he's not a rebounding guy. Yeah.
2: So that's what I'm saying, you know, but LeBron had, you know, 125, and you know, you could even cut several years off the back end if you want to, like, you know, get rid of the compiling part, and he still has him dominating that. Look, it's different styles of play.
0: Sure, no doubt. I think that we just had this in the NFL. I'll make this a little bit of an NFL topic as well, so the people that are like, no more LeBron, I can't do it, you're doing a full segment, I'm about to jump right. Like, what you do in the regular season, that's great. It doesn't matter nearly as much as what you do in the playoffs. Okay? Like,
2: Of course.
0: That's why we just had Josh Allen is the number one quarterback in the league. He's on top of Mahomes. What are we doing right now? What has Josh Allen done come playoff time? Now, he's put up some good numbers, but we just saw him again, Coop, against your Broncos. 4 turnovers in a playoff loss. He's got Dawson Knox wide open for maybe a game-winning touchdown. Airmails it. The fumble before halftime. What are you doing? Yeah, you're in the middle of, you're not even close to scoring. You just gave him 3 points. If Mahomes had a playoff performance like that, unacceptable. Our expectations for Mahomes, based on what he's accomplished before, are sky high. Our expectations for Josh Allen aren't the same. Josh Allen is 0-4 heads up against Mahomes and the Chiefs in the playoffs. And he's above Mahomes? Mahomes, his record in the playoffs is 17-4. That's like historically great already. Like, Josh Allen's one game above 500. So that's the thing, is you can give me all these numbers. Josh Allen, it's remarkable. Josh Allen has the most seasons. He's got 3 seasons with at least 25 touchdown passes and 10 rushing touchdowns. That's insane. Like, and he's done it the last 3 years. He's unbelievable in the regular season. Playoffs? Like, Mahomes in the playoffs is worlds better than anybody in an NFL uniform playing quarterback right now. And a lot of former greats as well. And you're going to put him number 2 on the list? It's insane. And I know that whole list was based on the here and now. And I would still make it about here and now. Who are you betting on? Who are you believing in the most come playoff time to get the job done? It's Mahomes, way before Josh Allen. Josh Allen hasn't even been to a Super Bowl. Mahomes has won 3. What are we doing? So the point, and bring it back to LeBron and MJ, you can give me all these fancy numbers about LeBron in the regular season. And he's got these many triple doubles, and he's got these many points, and he's got blah, blah. Yeah, come talk to me come playoff time. Who's your guy come playoff time when it matters most? Is it LeBron? I want you to be the unstoppable force. Everybody knew Jordan's taking the final shot. He still took it, and he made it a lot. Not always, but he made it a lot. You've got LeBron. He's making the proper basketball play and finding Kyle Korver bricking a 3 in the corner. I don't want that. I want greatness when it's required on the biggest of stages. And that was MJ all freaking day. LeBron's getting punked by JJ Barea. It's just like, no, get out of here. I just can't do that debate anymore. It just doesn't make any sense. But his longevity is unmatched, and that's the problem when you're doing that. It's just like you have to, like, shout down one guy to uplift the other, and I never liked doing that. LeBron's been remarkable. But no, I don't have him number 1 on the list. But the point I wanted to make with the focus being on LeBron and how long he's taking, and oh my gosh, make up your mind. Dude, this is killing me. I think Adam Silver actually looks worse. This is what Adam Silver said about, like, could you please hurry up? Please, LeBron, please hurry. Here's Adam Silver at Fanatics Fan Fest.
3: Where LeBron plays will affect the schedule. So I would like him to make his announcement already so we can finish the schedule. Because as you might imagine, the teams are calling us, the networks are calling us, and everybody wants to lock in the schedule. But it will influence how we set the schedule, set opening week, Christmas Day, etc. So I need him to make a decision.
0: Oh my gosh, this is so pathetic, man. For a couple of reasons. One, it's rich that Adam Silver is asking LeBron to hurry up. Meanwhile, we've got this little Kawhi Leonard detail that hasn't been figured out yet, which is Kawhi getting paid under the table and the salary cap being circumvented. And the NBA has done over a 10-month investigation on that. It's like, could you figure that one out, Commish? Can we do that and clean up your own closet? You got some skeletons in there before you start talking trash about LeBron taking his sweet time. LeBron's taken 3 weeks. You've taken over 10 months. Figure out the Kawhi thing already. My Lord, Pablo Torre has uncovered way more than the NBA has. Get it together, NBA. My gosh. And the other thing why Adam Silver looks so lame in this, he just looks like a parent with no power. Adam Silver sounds like the parent that's like, do your homework. And the kid doesn't do his homework. And he's like, please do your homework. It's like, what is this guy is the commissioner of the NBA. He's asking LeBron to hurry up, which is the worst thing he could do. He looks like a commissioner that has no power. He looks desperate and he looks like he has zero juice, which is exactly what he has. He looks so pathetic in this whole thing. And LeBron couldn't be loving this more. Think about LeBron last season. He went from talking about he's never been a third option before in his life. That's what he was with the Lakers. When Luka and Austin Reeves were healthy, LeBron was the third option. And to his credit, he made it work. But he's never had that role in his life, and he didn't like it. He made it work, but he didn't like it. And he let it be known. He went from that and the reports of him feeling like he was taken for granted to this offseason. And it's nothing but bouquets of flowers. Come play for us, LeBron. Here's Steph's recruiting pitch. Here's Draymond's recruiting pitch. Here are voicemails for his agent, Rich Paul, from upper management saying, we'd love to have you in Minnesota, LeBron. Oh, it would be so amazing. Oh, he's love. And then you get the commissioner that's like, please, you're too powerful, LeBron. If you choose the Miami Heat, well, we want to feature the Miami Heat. Maybe in our opening game. If you're on the Miami Heat, we want them to be on Christmas Day. You're too powerful, LeBron. We can't move forward until you tell us what's what. He's loving this. He could not love it more. Oh, it's such a dumb move by Adam Silver. I swear, for a guy who's so smart, Adam Silver's a smart guy. He does some of the dumbest things, man. To be like, LeBron, could you hurry up, please? I'm going to need you to make a decision. He looks so much worse than LeBron does in this whole thing. At least that's what I think. All right, 877-99 on Fox is your phone number. Also on X at the No Show is where you can reach me. We'll get to a tweet that caught my attention right around the corner that leads to a question about playing in the elements. And we'll get to running backs, a couple of running back thoughts I have on my mind in terms of a season-long prop bets, all that good stuff to come. Ball in the not-too-distant future. 7 weeks until the NFL is back, and just a couple of minutes, a short break until I'm back and jabbering about ball. Get your calls in here. Love to hear from you, Militia. We'll get you on. Red carpet treatment, all that good stuff. I'm Brian Ngo, in for Big Ben Maller. Keep it locked right here on Fox Sports Radio. 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
0: Coach Steven Jackson and the DMV Trilogy face off against two-time MVP Michael Beasley and the defending champion Miami 305 in a must-win game for both teams. Then the battle for Texas as Greg Monroe, Coach Nancy Lieberman, and the Dallas Power take on Jonathan Simmons and the Houston Righands. 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

0: Just when I thought it is Fox Sports Radio. I'm Brian No, in for Big Ben Maller. I hate even speaking over this song, Coop. It's fantastic. The amount of trash Coop,
1: you know,
0: is
1: what?
0: Talking about.
1: We don't have to talk right now. Let's just enjoy it.
0: You know, let's do that. Put him right back in. You know, I need to talk. I'm sorry.
1: Coop, let me know when you like the song.
0: Here's the problem. Coop doesn't understand what it's about, Lorena. Like, that's the whole point.
2: It's a country song. I'm not going to lie. It doesn't matter what it's
1: about. That is so...
0: It absolutely matters what it's about.
2: It doesn't. I don't like country.
1: That's such a blanket statement.
0: It is. It's closed-minded, Coop.
1: It's very
2: closed-minded. What are you talking about? It's the style of music that I do not enjoy. It doesn't matter what she's singing about or what the lyrics are.
0: It only matters. If you can relate to something, if it hits home, if you've experienced it, all of a sudden, you know... Your walls come down, Coop.
1: You never drank Jack all by yourself?
2: No.
1: You never had a girl choose a different boy over you?
2: Sure, but I don't
1: like... Okay.
0: There you go. There it is.
1: There we go. That's it?
2: No, but it's not pleasing to my ears.
0: Okay, here's the thing. This is important, Coop, because she says this in the video. This is the gist of the whole song.
3: I think the guy that I'm in love with is in love with somebody else.
0: That's it. That's it. So when she, and it's really cool, like the metaphors, everything that she mentions about Tennessee is describing herself. And everything that she mentions about Texas is describing this other girl that her guy is, you know, falling for. So that's it. Like, she's Tennessee girl. The other girl is Texas girl. And her guy wants Texas girl, which sucks for her.
1: Well, he used to date Texas girl because he's from Texas.
0: He used to date Texas girl, and now he can't take his eyes off of Texas girl.
2: Mm-hmm. So it's Jolene.
1: I think Jolene was new. Jolene was a new girl that showed up.
0: Mm-hmm. Yeah,
1: this is his ex, and she took him back home.
0: Right.
1: Mm-hmm.
2: Okay. Yeah.
0: Very well done. Yeah. And Coop, it is blowing up the charts right here. Do you realize
1: chart
0: this?
1: Topper?
0: Ella Langley's Choosin' Texas. It ties Whitney Houston's I Will Always Love You and Mariah Carey's We Belong Together for the most weeks at number one on the Billboard Hot 100.
1: Stop it.
0: Among non-holiday songs by women. That sounds
1: what?
0: Like a baseball stat right there.
2: The number one song released in June.
0: Night games on Wednesday. Yeah, it's kind of a wordy stat right there, but whatever. She's right there. She's right there with some classics.
2: Those two other songs that you mentioned destroy this song.
0: Oh, you're crazy. Choosin' Texas is a fantastic song, Coop.
1: Coop, you haven't even heard the whole thing. You have heard...
2: I don't need to hear it.
1: 27 seconds of it.
2: I just don't need to hear it.
1: Wow.
0: So, there's no country. There's nothing, not one Johnny Cash song.
2: I like Johnny Cash. Johnny Cash.

0: is the exception.
1: So why is it that's okay? Why is it that appeals?
0: Because a lot of Johnny Cash's songs don't have that just, you know, generic country sound. It's different. I don't like all Johnny Cash, but a lot of his songs just don't have that country song vibe.
1: You gotta love the stories in country, though, Coop. Right?
0: My dog died. My pickup truck.
1: It's not just that. Like what she's. Everybody can relate to that. Like what Lorena just said, Coop. There's never been a girl that you've been all about, and sadly, she's all about somebody else. Like that sucks. Most people have been there.
0: And sure, there are tons of other songs that talk about the same thing in a format that I enjoy.
1: But the way she's talking about it is very creative. Got all these metaphors going. It's really good. It's really good.
0: But it's got that country twang that I don't like.
1: You know, I got you do love Johnny Cash. I do have a cut. This is from Sonic Highways. It's a Foo Fighters thing. It's one of their albums, but they did this special on HBO. It was really cool. I highly recommend it. They just go to various cities in the country, and they tell a bunch of stories about the history of music in that city. And this was one of the cuts from the Nashville one. This is Emmylou Harris, and she's describing country music. And you get a little Johnny Cash at the end, right up your alley here, Coop. Check this out.
2: 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It's all about the story.
3: But I shot a man in Reno. Watch him die.
1: It's all about the story, Coop. Come on, who doesn't love a good story? You gotta be in the market for a good story. It's country music. This was in the movie Ray as well, right? Jamie Foxx did an amazing job playing Ray Charles. This is what he said in the movie about country music. This is great. I love this quote.
4: I'm going to tell you something, man. That country music, you know why they like it? The stories, man. Mm-hmm. They got great stories.
1: I'm choosing Texas. It's a great story, man. And it's a simple melody. It's fantastic. I love it. Off the charts. Now, did you guys know this? Did you know that this Whitney Houston song, you absolutely know this one. I shouldn't even play it for you. The I Will Always Love You. And my arms are raised. Now, did you know that's a cover?
0: I think I did know that, actually.
1: Do you know it's by the original?
0: No.
1: It's from Dolly. There it is. Dolly Parton, the original. And did you know this? This is even better. Who was supposed to cover that song before Whitney Houston was Elvis. How about that? This goes back to Sonic Highways. Here's Dolly talking about that. This is really interesting stuff. If you like music stories and a little bit of the business side of it, check this out.
5: Before Whitney sang the song, there's the story that I tell about when Elvis was planning to record I Will Always Love You, and he had it all worked up, and I told everybody that he was recording it, and they'd invited me down to the studio. And so the night before, Colonel Tom had called and said, now, you know that Elvis don't do anything that we don't have the publishing, or at least half the publishing on. I said, well, I can't do that because that's my most important copyright in my publishing company. Elvis didn't do the song. Man, it broke my heart. But that's when I realized how serious I was as a songwriter. I just held my ground, and this worked out pretty well for me.
1: How about that? We almost didn't have Whitney Houston's version. It was going to be Elvis. Well, maybe we'd add both. I don't know.
6: I love Dolly Parton.
1: You're a Dolly Parton fan, huh?
6: Yes.
1: Yeah. Who isn't? Coop isn't. Coop hates country, except for Johnny Cash.
6: Oh, yeah. He hates Dolly then, too. That sucks.
0: I like Dolly Parton.
6: Oh, my gosh. Another exception.
1: So many exceptions over here, Coop.
0: No, this, like, the song Jolene is good. I don't know really many other songs by Dolly Parton, and I probably wouldn't.
6: Working
0: like
6: 9 to 5.
1: Yeah, you know that one.
0: Oh, yeah, that's
6: what
0: that's a good
6: way
0: one.
6: To make a living.
1: Yeah. That's right. You know more than you think you know, Coop. Can't help it. It infects you right over there. It'll get into your skin, you know? Can't help it. But I love all that type of stuff. It's like the stories and all that. It's really good. You want another story here? This, you might like this. Do you want your Maynard thing? Could I dangle the Maynard carrot if you put up with one other cut here, Coop?
0: Sure.
1: Make that deal.
0: I'm interested to see if I already knew this fun fact that you have about Maynard, but we'll
1: okay,
0: see.
1: You, You might. Not to completely let the cat out of the bag, has something to do with stomping. Do you have any idea where that's going?
0: Wine?
1: No.
0: Okay. No, yeah. I don't know.
1: Oh, man, you might learn something over here. That's good. Before Maynard, how about this? This is, again, on Sonic Highways. This is one of my favorite stories of the whole episode, the Nashville episode. This is Zac Brown. So Zac Brown Band, they were just trying to make it. This goes years back where they're on the road. They go to, I forget what he said. I think he said Panama City. He's like, dude, we're going to buy a van. We're going to be huge. He's like, we were broke. We were not going anywhere whatsoever. And so that's where it picks up. So you might know this song, Chicken Fried. You know that one? Lorena would know it. Can you sing it for us, Lorena? You know Chicken Fried, right?
6: I don't think I do, actually.
1: Shut up. You definitely, you're playing silly with, you're trying to make me sing. And you know, I don't have the voice of an angel, unlike you, you know, you've got the voice of an angel right there.
6: You know, I really don't know if I know this. I'm going to play it right now. Hold on. Two
1: seconds. You have it. There you go.
6: Two, three.
1: Finding Google chick. All right. It's going to take a second to get this chorus over here. Going on for the whole thing, man. Don't tell me there's a verse before it.
6: There usually is.
7: You know, well, I'm a chicken fried.
1: There you go. It starts with the chorus.
6: Oh, yeah. I know this song.
1: Oh, yeah. It rings the bell, huh? Yeah.
6: Everyone sings it in the bar when they're drunk.
1: That's right. So
6: around a bonfire.
1: That's right. Yeah. Playing acoustics. Yeah. Wearing flannels. Come on, Coop, get into it. Goodness. What's wrong with you here?
0: Oh, it's a country song, and he's singing about a cold beer and jeans and...
1: Who doesn't love a cold beer and a pair of jeans on Friday night?
0: Did he mention his truck at some point?
6: Yeah, probably.
1: You know what? His dog is up next, man. You settle down. He's got the checklist going here. But this is the story of that song being released. Check this out.
8: We're broke. We had the song Chicken Fried. We put it on a CD in 05. This band, the Lost Trailers, called and said, we want to record Chicken Fried. I was like, well, I don't have a problem with you recording the song, but... this is our song, and as long as you don't release it to radio, if you want to have it on your record, I'm fine with that. Then they get a record deal through Sony at this dude, Joe Galani, who, like, runs Nashville, basically. He said, that's the single. So the first time I hear Chicken Fried on the radio, it wasn't us singing it. It was, like, my worst nightmare. So I call my lawyer, and I'm like, dude, the song's on the radio. And then he says, you know, Zach, what's the deal with this? He's like, you could get blackballed out of Nashville forever for not letting them record the song. And I was like, you know what? That. The dude told me he wouldn't do it. And then he did it. So they had to call cease and desist. They pulled it off the radio. I came to Nashville to play a show at Third and Lindsley. And there was a dude in there. They're like, you know who that is? That's the dude that's had 40 number ones with Alan Jackson. And he's like the dude, Keith Stegall. And Keith had come out to hear me play. He sat down at the table and he's like, you know, staring down at his drink. He said, I had to meet the kid that told Joe Galani to fuck off. And that was the beginning.
1: How about that? And a little bit of there you go. Yeah. You're going to listen to that song with a whole new appreciation, Coop. That was the beginning. Zac Brown didn't stand his ground like Dolly Parton did. Who knows? Might not know him at all. Might never have been discovered. Never
0: listen
1: made
0: to this song again after tonight.
1: That's outrageous right there. You gotta love the story though, even if you don't like the song or the band or the music. You gotta love the story, man.
6: I want to go line dancing.
1: Can you imagine? You've been putting in all this work. You're touring. You're living in the back of a van. You're just trying to make it, and all of a sudden, some other band rips your song off, and you hear it on the radio for the first time, and it's their version. That's insane. That's crazy, man. I love that story. It's a fantastic story. No matter what your taste in music is. Okay, Coop. I have dangled the carrot in front of you. I will pay it off right here. This goes back to, I hate the first cut the most. Bill Burr, who I love, is a comedian. Very funny guy. He said this on an old version, this is from 2019. He was on with Joe Rogan doing his podcast. Listen to what Bill Burr said about Tool. I almost threw up in my mouth, Coop. I got to be honest here.
9: I got the new Tool album, and it's unbelievable.
1: It's so positive from Bill Burr right there. But they're starting to talk about it, yada, yada. And here's what Joe Rogan said. I never knew this. Very interesting what he says about Maynard. You might like this, Coop. Check it out.
10: Speaking of Tool and rock-related injuries, you know, Maynard, when he's on stage, he stomps his foot on the ground. Like, stomps. Like, you know, he's always, like, stomped when he sings. Well, he's a jiu-jitsu guy, And he was having a hard time, like, working on certain moves. He's like, my hip. It's like something wrong with my hip. He wound up having to get a hip replacement from stomping on the ground. He stomped his hip out.
1: How about that? Hip is gone. He's a stomper over there, that Maynard.
0: Yeah, I did not know that he had a hip replacement.
1: I didn't know he was a jiu-jitsu guy.
0: I did know that.
1: You did?
0: Yeah.
1: How'd you know that?
0: Well, I mean, I'm obsessed with two others. I've watched a lot of stuff. But there's actually there's a very famous viral clip online of, in the middle of a concert, a fan kind of rushes the stage. Mm-hmm. And Maynard takes him down jiu-jitsu style.
1: Okay, yeah.
0: And lays on top of him and finishes the whole song.
1: No.
0: With the fan pinned underneath.
1: That's pretty cool, I got to admit. I mean, I'm sure it was during a sucky Tool song because, they don't have anything else in the repertoire over there. But that is cool. I got to admit, that is pretty cool, Coop. Very nice by him. Jiu-jitsu guy stomped his hip out. I didn't know that. Is it like his right foot? Did he just keep stomping for emphasis or what? I'm not playing dumb. I really don't know. I haven't seen this from him.
0: I mean, he's in the early days. He did a lot of weird stomping and moving around.
1: That sounds about right.
0: Yeah.
1: Yeah. Maynard is he's a weirdo, right? Like he just is.
0: Oh, yeah.
1: Yeah. And some people love him for it. Like you hear that in his music. He just thinks differently. He sounds different. It's just, so it works for some people. It doesn't for others, you know, but he's a self-described weirdo. You know, he knows he's weird. All right. 877-99 on Fox is your number. I got to get to a tweet and it goes right in to a football story that is hot off the presses. And I'm not a fan of it. I'll share those details with you coming up. I'm Brian Noe in for Big Ben Maller. 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
1: 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Man, I'm getting a lot of tweets of, all right, just go back to LeBron. No more a country. I'm getting a steady diet of that. You jerks. I did get a request for a WNBA segment, so we'll start off the next hour with that. Looking forward to that. Should, complete the trifecta over here. LeBron talk, country music, get the WNBA in the mix here, so we'll have some fun with that. That'll be great. I'm sure I'll get a lot of positive feedback for that. It should be good. I did get a tweet here. Oh gosh, I didn't write down who wrote it. That's a bad job. Bad job by me, as Big Ben would say right there. But it just reads, "Hey Brian, do you have thoughts on people at gas stations waiting outside their car in the rain holding an umbrella?" Interesting. It might have been Ferg Dog who wrote that. I'll try to find that out, but it might have been him. I don't know if this is a callback to one of my meathead takes from a

0: long time ago. I feel that we as men have to brave the elements. That's just how I feel. And this is more of a cold weather type thing. I just feel like if you're the guy who's like, oh man, it's only 5 degrees. Oh, it's freezing cold out here. You know, I'm going to just put it on automatic and I'm just going to run back in my car. That's a weenie move. Sorry. I know it's a meathead take. I know it's more comfortable inside. I just feel like there's something as a guy. I'll just put it like myself. I can't go back in my car and look at myself in the rear view mirror and have any sort of respect for myself whatsoever. I would look at myself in the rear view mirror like, you're pathetic. This is just too cold for you. You just can't hack it. You just can't do it. Okay? You'd rather be toasty inside. Huh? It's just, I can't do it. I can't look at myself in the mirror. So I've done this before. Coop, this goes way back. Maybe it's a callback here, but he brings it with rain. I'm not going to look down. I would look down on some guys. Yeah, I would look down if I see you cuddled up in your car trying to get warm. Yeah, I'd be like, weak. You know, I would look. Ladies, you know, I have no issues. You want to get warm, stay warm. No problem whatsoever. But guys,
1: so you're saying men can't be cold?
0: Yeah, I'm saying you got to brave the elements. Lorena, you got to brave the elements here.
1: I thought I was going to freeze on the Haunted Mansion today.
0: And what happened?
1: Well, the ride broke down and it was right underneath the air conditioner vent where I was at. And it was like literally just blasting straight onto me. I was in a tank top and a skirt. So I'm just chicken skinned. I was like bumpy and freezing.
0: Uh-huh. And what happened? You powered through, right?
1: Yeah, but we were there for like 4 minutes. It was a lot.
0: And you made it.
1: I was shivering.
0: And you're here to tell the tale.
1: I almost died.
0: Yeah. So if that happened when you're pumping gas, you know, and you get inside, totally fine. No issue with it. I'm sure this is just a me thing, but how would you feel about a guy, Lorena? This is an honest question. Like you're dating this guy, brand new, and it's cold. It's a cold, cold day, like legitimately cold. And he's like, hey, I gotta pull over. Stop for gas here real quick. And, you know, he starts the gas pump and he runs back in. He's like, whoo, whoo, trying to get his hands. Would you not look at him sideways? Like, are you serious right now, dude?
1: I'm really sensitive to the cold. I feel like I would be okay with it. And I'd probably turn on the heater and hand him some gloves.
0: Yeah.
1: And then call him a little.
0: Right? Yeah. Now you see what I'm saying over here.
1: But just to play, you know.
0: You're a pansy. Yeah.
1: You know what'll sit with him later, like.
0: Yeah, like you have a vagina. You know, those little playful shots, right? Yeah, I get it. All healthy relationships have that, yeah. But yeah, same thing with an umbrella, man. Like, just, you know, if you're just like, oh, I'm going to get a little misty. That's just lame. It's lame. I'll get to the Chiefs in their enclosed stadium here in a second. And also, sports are much different than real life. Let's not mix the two up. We are Fox Sports.
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7: Coach Steven Jackson and the DMV Trilogy face off against two-time MVP Michael Beasley and the defending champion Miami 305 in a must-win game for both teams. Then the battle for Texas as Greg Monroe, Coach Nancy Lieberman, and the Dallas Power take on Jonathan Simmons and the Houston Righands. 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
0: In baseball, James Outman hit the go-ahead three-run homer in the seventh inning as the Tigers defeated the Royals 4-3. Detroit is four games out of the final wildcard spot in the American League. The Braves hit four home runs as they beat the Padres 6-5. Atlanta leads the NL East by 4.5 games, while the Blue Jays top the Rays 3-1, but Tampa Bay still leads the AL East by 2 games. And the Twins rallied to beat the Cleveland Guardians 3-1. Cleveland is 1.5 games back of the White Sox in the AL Central. And in the NFL, Arizona quarterback Jacoby Brissett, who's seeking a new contract, will practice at training camp, according to head coach Mike LaFleur. There will not be a hold-in. And in golf at the 3M Open, Ben Coles is in the lead after round one. He is 9-under par overall. Scotty Scheffler ended 3 shots back. I'm Monty Bolaños.
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2: 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Brian No.
32: 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The way tire buying should be. All right, so let's start off with ball. And we'll get to the outrageously dumb column that I read before the show. So, did you see this? The Kansas City Chiefs, so their new stadium is going to open in 2031. So we're a long time away, but we're inching closer to that. And, this is going to be on the Kansas side of the Missouri-Kansas border. And so they just wrote all these fancy details about it. A legacy reimagined. All right. It's going to be a brand new stadium, 2031 for the Chiefs. Every detail they write of our new stadium honors our past. As we innovate for the future, our home will amplify 70,000 of the world's loudest fans, facilitate world-class tailgating, and preserve our unrivaled home field advantage. It's going to be a $3 billion stadium, and it's going to feature a fully enclosed, translucent roof, but maintain the shape of Arrowhead Stadium. I like the last part. That's kind of cool. You have the same shape, the same sort of design. Same feel. The only thing is, it's no longer outside. Subtle difference. You know, you remember when the Chiefs played the Dolphins in that playoff game not too long ago? Frigid. It's like 4 degrees or something crazy like that. And the Dolphins literally could not function whatsoever. That's a home field advantage. A home field advantage of, we're going to preserve our unrivaled home field advantage. We're just inside now. What are you talking about? I don't, maybe it's just me. I hate that a lot of these stadiums are going fully indoors. It'd be one thing if you go retractable roof. I'm totally fine with that, where I get it. The business side of it, you want to host a Super Bowl. You want to host a Final Four, right? I get all that. You want to host concerts in the wintertime. Fine. Totally get it. You don't want an open air stadium, but go retractable roof, man. There's just something beautiful about bad weather NFL playoff games. It's like we're going to have an indoor Bears stadium eventually. That's crazy to me. I remember I had flashbacks today of the 85 Bears. And one of the games, they beat the Rams in the 85 season. They beat the Giants in the 85 season in the playoffs. And there's like snow, there's a defensive score, it's slow motion, it's like the NFL films, it's beautiful. I love that stuff. It's just falling by the wayside. I hate that. I don't like it. Some people are on the other side, and they're totally fine with all these indoor stadiums, and I just find there's something sad about that. Some of these teams have a real home field advantage. Come playoff time, they're used to the cold. more than warm weather teams are. It's a big advantage, and they're just nullifying it. I'm not a fan. I'm much more in the category of just get a retractable roof, man. You can have the best of both worlds. You can open the roof, have your cold weather NFL playoff game. You can close the roof and have your concert in the winter, your Final Four, your Super Bowl. You can have all that. It's the best of both worlds. It's a $3 billion stadium. If you're going that heavy on cost, you don't have a couple of bucks laying around for a retractable roof? That's just wild to me, man. I'm not a fan. I just, for anyone who's like, oh, all indoor, all across the board. Do you want Lambeau to be indoors? There's just that something in your football heart, your football soul, that's like, that's just wrong. It's just wrong. I don't like it. At least Buffalo's still going to be outside. And they met in the middle. They made some concessions. They built the stadium in a way where it cuts down on the crazy wind. I think that's a fair compromise. You're still outdoors. You're still in the elements. Let's say they're playing the Dolphins in the playoffs in Buffalo. That's a big advantage for them. Or whatever warm weather team, especially the Dolphins in Miami, the humidity, all, that's a big advantage. I don't know why you would just nullify that and not at least give yourself the option to like, ah, we're going to open the roof today. Nah, we're not going to open the roof today. You're just like closed roof all the time, every game, like no option whatsoever. That's crazy to me, but that's just where I'm at. I don't know. Some people might agree with that. I'm sure some people will just hit me on X and say, I remember you played country sound bites in the former past segment, so I'm still mad at you, that sort of thing. So there's no winning at some point here. But let me get to this stupid column here in a second. I'm Brian Noe, in for Big Ben Maller here on Fox Sports Radio. 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All right, so here we go. I'm going to have to read something that I think is absolutely beyond idiotic, like brain dead with this column. One of my friends sent me this column in the morning, and he was basically like, I can't believe this is a real thing. I thought this was like The Onion. I thought this was sort of a made up shock jock column, you know, like poking fun at other shock jock columns. And he was like, no, it's a real thing. And so I read this thing. It's on USA Today Sports. There's a column written by Nancy Armour, and she's talking about Caitlin Clark. So the tweet just simply says, Clark has repeatedly berated refs after not getting calls. Replays show she doesn't deserve. Okay, so we can all grasp that. The columnist is saying, Caitlin Clark is yelling at officials, and she's arguing she should get the call when replay shows she shouldn't get the call. That's what she's talking about. Some would call that working the refs. Nancy Armour, the columnist, would call it something much different, much, much different. So I got to read a couple of things just so you understand. Hopefully it's painless and you get the context and you can get to the point. With at least my takeaway of this. So what Nancy is saying, this is all about what she's pointing out is Caitlin Clark essentially flopping, trying to draw a foul. Some would say working the officials, right? Just that was a foul, ref. What are you, call it. What is that? And the replay shows, it's really not a foul. Nothing sinister, nothing evil about that whatsoever. It's just basketball. But Nancy twists and contorts this into something that's just like, wow, dude, that is the most major league reach of reaches I've ever heard before. So she points out a couple of times recently that Caitlin Clark is, you know, working the officials, yelling at them, saying, where's the call? That's a foul. And replay shows it's not really a foul. So what Nancy points out is that she's saying that there seems to be a white nationalist faction that rushes to Caitlin Clark's defense, and they might shout down opponents who happen to be black women. That's her point. And so I'll just read one paragraph that's just like, whoa, what are we doing right here? So she goes on to write, "It shouldn't need reminding this country has an awful history of black people being harmed, even killed, in the name of quote-unquote defending white women. The irony of the WNBA's All-Star Game is that it's happening this weekend in Chicago, the hometown of Emmett Till, who became an icon of the civil rights movement after his tragic murder. The local art gallery is currently hosting an exhibit imagining his life if he hadn't been lynched. While it's incumbent on the WNBA to do more to protect its players, there also should be an expectation on Clark to recognize the broader implications of her actions being weaponized." Now she ends it saying, "Again, I'm not a Clark hater. She's great for the league and for women's sports. She'll be even better when she try to draw a foul against, I don't know, Jackie Young, Chelsea Gray, name any black women's player. I shouldn't try to draw a foul on Asia Wilson, like, because some crazy unhinged white nationalist might say some crazy stuff. So let me not do that. Let me not try to flop or accentuate contact. Let's not do that. That would be a dumb move. No athlete, whether it's Caitlin Clark, Angel Reese, Patrick Mahomes, LeBron, anyone we've talked, no athlete should change their style of play because dumb people will point out dumb things. That makes no sense. And the larger point is this. Sports aren't real life. You can't try to shoehorn politics or history into sports. It's just sports. That's all it is. You could play that game until you're blue in the face, and it would make zero sense. You could say, all right, Nick Bosa of the 49ers, white guy, he sacks Dak Prescott, black quarterback. And man, Nick Bosa, he really hammered him into the ground right there. And well, I mean, we've got a history of racism in this country, so that's kind of messed up. It's like, no, it's just football. This has nothing to do with a horrible past of racism. There's nothing to do with none of that. I've got a memory of one of my old coaches. I thought about this after reading this idiotic column. And Coach Burkhardt, who was one of my high school football coaches, I'll never forget, he said this one time. He goes, "Football is the greatest game ever. You can do things on the field that you'd get arrested for in real life." And he's so right. Like that, you can't just go up and tackle your boss like, "Hey, Scott Shapiro, how about some more fill-in shifts over here?" And I just spear him like I'm Goldberg. Like, it's not a thing. You can't do that in real life. You can do it on the football field. Football is not real life. Football is not society. It's a sport. That's all it is. To make it anything more than that is dumb. It's idiotic. I don't know what it is. It's just, you know, the real travesty in this whole Caitlin Clark thing. How many times has someone tried to sort of like point a finger at, man, there have been a lot of dumb things said, and then they say or write something way dumber? It happens time and time again. And this is what happens also with the media. Media isn't dumb. They know what's going to get a reaction. Now, they might put something out there that's idiotic, I would argue irresponsible, but they know they're going to get a reaction. And that's what Nancy Armour, the USA Today sports columnist, got. This tweet has 5.3 million views. You think she didn't know that was coming? Of course she did. She just put out something wild, made this major league stretch, and all of a sudden, Caitlin Clark, who's trying to get the whistle, is all of a sudden putting black women in a horrible spot because she's really just trying to accentuate contact or just outright flop. Like if SGA does it, if James Harden does it, if Jalen Brunson does it, no big deal, which it shouldn't be. Caitlin Clark does it. This is, this is a girl that's putting black women in a horrible spot. That's just dumb. Listen, it's not Caitlin Clark's fault that stupid people are saying stupid things. It's the fault of the stupid people for saying those stupid things. Don't get that twisted at all. Whatsoever. Oh, man, I don't know what it is where I'll give Rich Ornberger credit. We do a show on Saturdays here on Fox. And he said, Caitlin Clark isn't the problem. Everybody else is the problem. It's like it's right on the money. Caitlin Clark is not fanning the flames, just causing drama, saying crazy outlandish stuff. She's playing basketball. She's playing basketball.

0: spitball. And all of a sudden, there's this storm around her. It's politically fueled, it's racially fueled, it's all of this stuff. And people make the mistake of blaming Caitlin Clark for that. It's not her fault. It's everybody else's fault for being irresponsible. So to make that her fault is so idiotic. It's so ridiculous. So if you take anything away from this, please don't be one of those people that tries to read between the lines and look for something that really isn't there. And if you're trying to make sports out to be politics, society, history, it's none of those things. It's just sports. That's it. If you're trying to make SGA like flailing and falling onto the floor, anything but just that, you're a moron. I hate to be that blunt, but that's just what it is. You're looking for something that isn't there. And it's the same thing with Caitlin Clark, man. It's sad where it's gotten, but that's where we are. All right, 877-99 on Fox is your phone number. At the No Show is where you can reach me on X. Coming up next, I got ball on the brain, man. We'll get to the NFL over here. Coop Scoops coming up as well. I've got a running back that's a candidate to take a big step forward. I'm expecting a big season from this guy. And another running back with a huge name that I think is going to take a big step backward. We'll get to that right around the corner. I'm Brian Noe in for Big Ben Maller. Keep it locked right here on Fox Sports Radio. 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

0: of 34 combined starts by your offensive tackles, they made 6. Imagine if they have a fully healthy season. Plus, they also got Tyler Biadasz. They went out and got him. They also picked up Cole Strange. They drafted Jake Slaughter in the second round. So they revamped the interior offensive line, and they get both of their offensive tackles back. Plus, you get Mike McDaniel there as the offensive coordinator, and we know his credentials on that Kyle Shanahan coaching tree. Rushing game, saw his success with the Miami Dolphins, with Devon Achane. So I think that Amarian Hampton could have a really good year two in the NFL. I would take over 925.5 rushing yards. And a guy that I think will take a step back, I think, unfortunately, it's going to be Christian McCaffrey. His rushing total, it seems very low, 950.5. It seems like, oh my gosh, you just, he's going to walk to 951. Are you kidding me? Not so fast. Not so fast, my friend. Just a nod to Lee Corso right there. There are a couple of stats you got to keep in mind here. The injury bug with Christian McCaffrey has not been kind. So he's played more than 11 games just 3 times in the past 8 seasons. Think about that. He's missing 7 games at least in 5 of the last 8 seasons. If that happens again, your chances are not good of hitting the over. You look at 2024, so that was 2 seasons ago, he missed 13 games. Now, he was healthy last season. He played really, really well. He had a career high, though, 413 touches last season. 413! He just turned 30 in June. A lot of running backs, that's bad. When you hit 30, it's not a good thing. Not a good thing as far as your production in the NFL. There are some exceptions. Frank Gore, I swear he lasted until he was 80 in football years. So there are exceptions, but Christian McCaffrey, who's been no stranger to injuries, man, I would not be surprised after a season that he had 413 touches, where he's nicked up here, nicked up there. He had the Achilles issue that in 2014. I don't love it. I would take the under 950.5. That's at BetMGM also. And I love Christian McCaffrey. Great running back. He banged up too much for my liking. All right, we get to Coop Scoops in just a second. First, though, Mark is from North End right here. Got a thought on Dome Stadiums. Curious about this. What's up, Mark? You're on Fox Sports Radio.
1: Hey, how's it going, Brian?
0: What's up, bud?
1: So I agree with you. I'm not a big fan of the indoor stadiums, the completely indoor stadiums, but I am a fan of the retractable roofs, especially I think every NFL team or baseball team that is known for bad weather during the summertime or the wintertime should have a retractable roof, okay? But I have a funny story for you. About a week or two ago, I had placed a bet on the Toronto Blue Jays, and I believe it was against the Phillies. Okay, and it was in Toronto, and the game was delayed for over an hour for weather issues. Now, that is a dome stadium that has a retractable roof. Are you telling me that you didn't know there was rain coming to close the roof, that you had to delay the game for an hour until it stopped? That's asinine.
0: Yeah, that's pretty bad. That's bad. Coincidentally, I got there this year. I went to a Blue Jays game, I don't know, maybe a little more than a month ago, something like that, and it was great. I thought they were going to close it, Mark, and I'm like, I hope it's open tonight, and it was. It's a much different feel when it's open like that. But, yeah, they not have absolutely a Doppler over there in Canada? Come on, you got to see the storm coming.
1: But I'm a big fan of, you know, football in the snow. So it's snowing, leave the roof open. But if you got like a torrential downpour or whatnot, especially with, like, I don't know, these turf fields, but there's no real grass anymore. That's another thing. Bring back the real grass. Because I love seeing guys getting muddy.
0: Yeah, no, I'm with you on that, Mark. I appreciate it, man. Thanks for the call. Yes. I don't know, man. I hate seeing so many. There's something about the Chicago Bears. It's actually a running joke because I grew up in South Bend, Indiana. I listened to a lot of Chicago sports radio when I was growing up. And one of my buddies is a big Bears fan. I always was a Dolphins fan, but he's a big Bears fan, and we always used to make fun. There would be all these Chicago callers that would call up and just be like, yeah, you know, when they come to Chicago and you got bear weather, it's not going to be good for them, you know, that sort of thing. And we're like just rolling our eyes like, okay, you're making this out to be way bigger.

0: bigger of an advantage than it actually is. But it is an advantage. But there's something just not right. It's like almost a sacred football thing. The Bears should be playing outdoors, man. They're the Chicago Bears. And they're indoors soon? I cannot wrap my arms around that. There's just something gross about that. Not a fan. All right, I am a fan, though, of Justin Cooper, and a bigger fan of Coop Scoops. He's got the latest for us. You take it away, Coop.
1: Well, hold on. Back it up, Lorena. Okay. Back it up, Lorena.
0: He's got a football thought for us?
1: No, we need... It's a tradition every week. I have an announcer for this. Hold on. Here.
0: Okay.
1: All right, go ahead, Marcel.
2: Oh, yes, it is. Good morning, Brian. Noah, Lorena, and you, Coop de Loop, is a Friday tradition. Hooray for Hollywood. Coop Scoop on Entertainment is up and ready right now early. So here it is. Justin Cooper is all yours.
1: Thank you, Marcel, as always.
0: Way better. I like Marcel's introduction way more than mine. That was fantastic.
1: He's seasoned. He does it every week for me here. All right, so as always on Coop Scoop on Entertainment, we're going to start in the theaters. And, I mean, of course, still, the main thing everybody's, talking about is The Odyssey, and it's still impossible to get tickets to. But I am first going to mention a new movie out this weekend. It is called Motor City, and it takes place in 1970s Detroit, where our main character, John Miller, falls for a local gangster's girl. And in retaliation, the gangster enacts a frame job to send the innocent man to prison. So life ruined, he plots revenge campaign against the man who took his girl away. This stars Alan Rickson. He's the guy from... man, now of course I'm blanking on the show.
3: It's making me think of Snape.
1: Reacher. He is. Reacher.
0: He's the main guy.
1: Yeah.
0: Okay, he's the Reacher guy. Okay.
1: Yes. I like him. He's. I like that show. He's a meathead, but I like his style. Anyway, so he's the main character. Shailene Woodley, Ben Foster, and Pablo Schreiber also star in this movie. It's got,
0: what's that called again?
1: Motor City.
0: Motor City. By the way, I like what you laid out there, but I can't help but think of the Kiss song, Detroit Rock City. Are you a fan of that, Coop?
1: Sure.
0: Are you a fan of Kiss?
1: They're okay.
0: All right. Okay. I was just curious about that.
1: All right. So moving on to television. First, I'm going to bring up a show that I overlooked. I did not mention this on Coop Scoop Entertainment when it first came out, but I have since discovered it and I'm enjoying it. It is a show called Legends on Netflix. It is a British TV show, and basically it is a dramatization of the true story of undercover British customs investigators who infiltrated the drug world in the early 1990s to stop the flow of heroin into Great Britain.
0: Okay.
1: And I'm about four episodes in. I'm loving it. It's a great show. But as always with any British TV show, even though they are speaking English, I recommend subtitles.
0: He's in a bit of bother, right? That sort of thing. You're like, wait, what?
1: Yeah, it's like some of them are fine and you can understand it. And then like some of the Scottish people get on there and you're like, what?
0: Yeah, I'm with you, Coop, because there are times where I'm like, I'm following pretty good, and then I see the subtitles, and I'm like, I was way off. I was not even close to what they said.
1: Yeah, I'm generally not a subtitles guy. I think it kind of ruins the movie or show.
0: Yeah.
1: Just because I'm somebody that, like, when subtitles are on, I'm reading it really fast. I'm a fast reader. And so I finish the line before the actor says it. And sometimes that you're spoiling like a big like reveal. You know what I mean? Like, yeah. I don't know.
0: Oh,
1: anyway.
0: Dude. Coop, I'll tell you what, my pet peeve side note. I hate when these movies, it's not subtitles. They put the text on the screen. Sometimes it's at the very beginning of the movie. Like, this is the plot. You need to know what's going on here.
1: Right.
0: And they put it up so fast. I'm like, bro, I'm not a speed reader over here. What's the problem leaving it up like 10 more seconds? That doesn't ruin anything. I don't know why movies do that.
1: I know. It's rough. Also on television this week, and this is new this week. It's available right now. This is a new series on HBO Max. It premiered last night. This is not up my alley, but I know it's a lot of people. It's called Stuart Fails to Save the Universe, and it is a new spinoff show from The Big Bang Theory, which I was not a fan of, but, you know, a lot of people were. It was a very popular show.
0: So it's kind of like the country music of sitcoms in your book right there.
1: Yeah, it's basically, it centers on Stuart Bloom, a comic book store owner who must restore reality after accidentally triggering a multiverse Armageddon. And other series regulars from the original show appear in guest roles throughout this series. It's got pretty good reviews, 10-episode stream weekly on HBO Max. Now we have another new movie. This is a straight-to-TV movie, or straight-to-streaming, I guess. It's a Netflix movie, and it's called 72 Hours, and it is based on a true story. It is Kevin Hart's latest feature film. He plays a married father of three who was accidentally included on an email chain involving a group of 20-somethings planning a wild bachelor party weekend in Miami. He winds up going on the trip. Tiana Taylor is also in this one. Just as any Kevin Hart movie, it doesn't have great reviews.
0: Oh, wow. There was, I don't know if it was a Netflix movie, but it starred Kevin Hart, and he had a serious role in it, and it just didn't work. He's a funny guy. He was serious. He wasn't cracking jokes. It was some sort of heist. They were stealing stuff. I don't know what this was about, Coop. But he was serious in the movie, and it was funny because I was with my last girlfriend, Ilse. She's from Mexico City. She didn't know Kevin Hart. And I'm like, he's actually pretty funny. And she's like, I don't care for this guy. And I'm like, I don't know what it is with this role. It's just not for him whatsoever. He's a funny guy, but he was serious the whole time. It was so weird.
1: I see here. Lyft, a global heist thriller.
0: That's what it was. Yeah.
1: Interesting. Yeah.
0: He was serious guy the whole time.
1: You watched it? You saw it?
0: Yeah, I saw that.
1: Did he do a good job in a serious role?
0: It just didn't fit him at all.
3: He didn't like it.
0: Yeah.
1: Well, I mean, yeah, but you can not like it because you're used to him in a certain way, but still acknowledge that he did a good job.
0: Right, right. But it just didn't work.
1: Okay.
0: You know, that's the thing. Like, if it was Liam Neeson, you know, if he just all of a sudden was just doing stand-up, he had a stand-up role, and he'd be like, this is the Taken guy. What is this? And it just didn't work.
1: Right, right. All right. Moving on, we have another movie, streaming movie on Apple TV. This time it's called The Dink. It is a comedy where a washed-up tennis prodigy turned children's tennis coach takes the wrong side in the eyes of his father, played by Ed Harris, in a country club's tennis versus pickleball feud while confronting his past failures.
0: I love Ed Harris. Ed Harris is awesome.
1: Yeah, Ed Harris is awesome. Mary Steenburgen is also in this. Patton Oswalt and Ben Stiller.
0: Oh, wow. That's a pretty good cast.
1: And Andy Roddick playing himself.
0: Okay, all right. I love the plot. That's funny.
1: Yeah.
0: Good stuff. What's that one called again?
1: The Dink.
0: The Dink. The Dink.
1: Yes.
0: Okay. Nice.
1: And last but not least, I want to bring this one up. It is called Furious, and this one premieres on Monday, July 27th. On Hulu, it is a new series, and it is an adaptation of the 1987 feature film Black Widow, which I've never heard of, into a Hulu series about an FBI agent played by the lovely Emmy Rossum. Love her. And she is on the hunt for a female serial killer. Scoot McNairy also stars in this one, and that is on Hulu on Monday.
0: Let's see. Quick search on your girl, Emmy. She is 39 years old, born in New York City. And I don't know. I'm sure. I probably know her from some stuff over here.
1: She was the star of the show Shameless that was on for
3: The girl from we just talked about her the other day.
1: Christine in Phantom of the Opera.
3: That's the one.
1: Yeah,
0: yeah.
1: Which was well long before Shameless, but yeah. She was also in The Day After Tomorrow.
3: My gosh, she was.
1: Yeah. Anyway, that is Coop Scoop on Entertainment.
0: By the way, Coop, I just have one question for you. Do you, because you skip around quite a bit, right? You're going to watch this show, you're going to watch this movie, you're going to backtrack to this series you started. Does it take you a minute to just keep this stuff straight? You know, like you're watching, I don't know, the fourth episode of the second season, and it's been a week and a half, and you're just watching, and you're like, wait, what the hell happened in the third episode? Does it take you a second to get everything back up to speed again?
1: Well, I must mention, you know, before I answer your question, Brian, that Coop Scoop Entertainment was brought to you by Tire Rack. 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
0: See, I know that you meant to say shipped, but it sounded like you dropped an S-bomb right there. I got to be honest with you, Coop.
3: You need to enunciate.
0: Yeah, you're going to get an FCC fine right there. Safe harbor, it's all good.
1: Now, to answer your question, it is kind of a big pet peeve of mine because, you know, back in the day, TV shows, they would premiere a new season every year. Mm-hmm. You know, it would end at this month and it would begin the next season. It was like, you know, 8 months later or whatever it was. And now these shows, they take like these 2-3 years to create, like to come up with the next season. And yeah, I'll start like the new season of Silo on Apple TV just started, right? Season 3. Great show. Love it. Sci-fi show. It's awesome. But it's been a while and I'm watching the first episode and I'm like, wait a minute. Who is this? What's happening? Uh-huh. And I had to ask, ChatGPT to write me up, a recap of the previous seasons.
0: Yeah.
1: But if I'm starting a show that I've never seen before that's already finished, like where it's got, you know, all the seasons are available to stream.
0: Yeah.
1: I will sometimes kind of get locked into that show and I won't venture off except for, you know, one or two shows like House of Dragon. That's every Sunday. That's appointment viewing. I watch it every Sunday.
0: Gross.
1: But other than that, when I get into a show that's got like five seasons, I kind of just lock in and power through those five seasons.
0: Have they gotten any better with that decrepit House of the Dragon show? The first two seasons were freaking terrible.
1: No, they weren't.
0: I'm sorry. They were awful. It wasn't even good.
1: Oh, and that wasn't just because I like House of Dragon.
0: I loved Game of Thrones. It's really not my thing, but they did such a good job with it. I enjoyed it. And so I didn't have these unrealistic, like, it's got to be Game of Thrones quality. It's not even good on its own. Like, forget about Game of Thrones. It's not good, dude. It's choppy. They replaced an actress like five episodes in. It's like, what are we doing?
1: They aged the actress.
0: No, they changed the actress to someone completely different. You're like, oh, this is the same girl. Why'd they do that?
1: They age the characters.
0: There was no point. They should have just kept the original chick. It was fine.
1: I kind of agree with you on that. But no, it's awesome because it shows the dragons fighting all the time. It's awesome.
0: They dabble in fighting. It's a horrible show. Gosh, I hate that show. I'm glad I don't have HBO right now. Yeah, I would know what was going on now, and I would talk trash, and you would hate me. You know, it wouldn't be good for anybody. All right, coming up next. Huge ratings that really don't mean anything. I'll explain. I'm Brian Noe in for Big Ben Maller. Hang with us here on Fox Sports Radio.
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11: Coach Steven Jackson and the DMV Trilogy face off against two-time MVP Michael Beasley and the defending champion Miami 305 in a must-win game for both teams. 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
0: It is Fox Sports Radio. I'm Brian Noe in for Big Ben Maller. Yeah, I know it's tradition to play this, but Lorena said before, knowing that we were playing this rejoin, she was like, what do you want to hear? I was like, choosing Texas, Ella Langley. So I played that last time. I don't care. It's that big of a smash hit, Coop. Play it again. That's what I said. Coop hates country music. That's what we established on this program. One thing that you got to keep in mind, it's a random thought here, but keep this in mind. So 39 million people watched the World Cup final on Fox. So that made it the most watched soccer telecast in American history. Then they also said that nearly 24 million more watched on Peacock and Telemundo. So if you add Telemundo to the mix and Peacock, you can sort of like doctor these numbers, and the total U.S. viewership was almost 63 million. And that's more than every NFL game last season except the Super Bowl. So you might say, well, what does that mean? It doesn't mean anything. It means nothing. It means that we love big events. That's what it means. It doesn't mean that we're all of a sudden soccer fans. Are you watching the MLS right now? Probably not. Can you tell me what Portland did? Like, I don't know when they played. Yesterday?
1: They kicked the ball.
0: They kicked the ball around. Who won? No one knows. It doesn't matter, right? Like, we care about events. The World Cup comes around every 4 years. It's a big event. It was a great tournament. It was fantastic. I watched a lot of it. It was fun. But listen, we watched Michael Phelps compete in the Olympics. Have you ever watched any swimming meet ever aside from? No. We like big events. We'll watch the Summer Olympics. We'll watch the World Cup. Doesn't mean, oh, these ratings. That means soccer. Oh, here to stay. No. Doesn't mean that at all. By the way, did you guys know that All Along the Watchtower, the Hendrix version, you know this part of it, right? Like the All Along the Watchtower. You know, that's a remake as well. You know, this is a cover of a Bob Dylan song with ear-shrieking harmonica. Listen, it's going to hit you. It's going to hit you like a bolt of lightning right here. Check this out.
2: There must be some way out of here.
0: How about that? How much did you learn on today's? You learned LeBron's going to play for the Miami Heat. That's obvious, right? He's going to play two more seasons, not going to win a championship. His final send-off is the Summer Olympics in L.A. We learned lots of stuff today. Good stuff, Militia.
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31: In baseball, Dominic Smith came in clutch for the Braves.
32: Runners ready to take off on contact. 1-1 pitch hit well. Deep right field. Going back. He just took it deep downtown. It's a three-run homer right on into the chop house. Braves take the lead on the three-run bomb by Dom Smith. That is now 5-3 Atlanta.
31: You heard it on the Braves Radio Network. They defeated the Padres 6-5. Atlanta is now 60-42 on the season, and they lead the NL East by 4.5 games. The Blue Jays topped the Rays 3-1, but Tampa Bay still leads the AL East by 2 games. And the Twins rallied to defeat the Guardians in Cleveland 3-1. James Outman hit a go-ahead 3-run shot in the 7th inning, and the Tigers defeated the Royals 4-3. Detroit is 4 games out of the final wildcard spot in the American League. And the Diamondbacks outscored the Cardinals 10-6. I'm Monsi Bolaños.
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0: And away we go here. It is Two Pros and a Cup of Joe, Fox Sports Radio. He's LeVar Arrington. That guy's Brady Quinn. I'm Jonas Knox. You can listen to us, as always, on the iHeartRadio app. You can find us on hundreds of affiliates all across the country. We're going to take you live all the way up until 9 a.m. Eastern Time, 6 o'clock Pacific. And if you are listening on the podcast, we appreciate you doing so on this three-hour extravaganza as we wrap up the week. How are we feeling here on this Friday morning?
2: Good. Woo! Let's go.
0: I got skunked. Woo! LeVar, I got skunked. Not me, but my truck. Yeah, my truck got skunked. It's bad.
3: Man. Oh, that is horrible.
2: Your truck got sprayed?
0: Yeah, somehow. I don't know.
3: These West Coast skunks, different, bruh.
0: They are.
3: I don't recall. Like, skunks were scared where I grew up. Like if you're out, it's a skunk, like, generally it got ran over or it got ate up. Like, you ain't see a whole bunch of skunks. And they try to be scarce, try to be out the way. These West Coast skunks be out here connect ganging, bro. They be throwing up set signs, man. I'm telling you, I see too many of them. They be looking at, bro, they got the coyotes walking around here, don't know what to do. Like, they all confused. They got the raccoons. The raccoons are sitting there like, man, I really don't want no smoke with these skunks. I don't know what they're on. They touched. I'm telling you.
0: It's, yeah, I got
3: they
0: out.
3: Running it, bro.
0: I went out to my truck yesterday morning, and they might have followed you here yesterday, because I went out yesterday morning, and I was like, what is that? It can't be me. As Brady, you know, well documented, my cologne is spot on every time, so it can't be me. Okay. And then I was like, oh, okay, what, you know, and I just smelt it as I kept driving, and I thought, no, it's somewhere on the truck. And then I parked the truck and went out later on in the afternoon, and it was still there. I'm like, son of a bitch. Either I hit it or got sprayed or it followed you to the studio. So yeah, it's unfortunate. But hey,
3: I smell it every every other night. They hit somebody up. They doing walk bys, man. They spraying the block. It's just they dangerous, man. I'm telling you, I was at the police station. I saw 3-4 of them on the most wanted list in the area. You know, these skunks out here running it. Y'all thought I was joking when I sat there. Man, my dog came running. I saw like the mist. I saw the mist, bro. It was like a scene out of The Matrix, bro. The dog came running. He's running into the doors. He's running into the ground. That skunk hit him so bad, bro. It's just not good.
31: Wait,
3: man.
31: So you can actually see the mist?
3: I saw it.
31: I just realized I've never seen a skunk actually spray.
3: I saw it. I saw it. And he just did it. Like, he had just did it. It was coming. I walked
31: it's
3: out.
31: Fresh.
3: It was coming up. He's running. It hit him. Hit him at point blank range and then was gone. Out of there. Spray and disappear. Didn't even stay that, like, shoot
31: hit
3: a fair
31: run.
3: One. Hit and run.
0: That's rough. Speaking of hit and
3: well,
0: runs.
3: I'm sorry for your truck, man.
0: That's all right.
3: Regards to your truck.
0: We'll get a wash today, see what they think of it when they're wiping it down. But
3: it ain't going to come off, bro.
0: Do what we can.
3: You'll have to use some tomato juice on it.
0: Yeah, I got to be one of those Spanish players. They got enough left over.
3: Yeah.
0: Lane Kiffin, who's been the topic of conversation at SEC Media Days, and you know, everybody from Pat Summerall or John Summerall. Why do I do, every time I do that? John Summerall talking about his relationship and what he would have done differently. Lane Kiffin, his turn was yesterday to speak with the media at SEC Media Days, and he talked about just how he handled the exit at Ole Miss, but also just sort of the words that he used in the Vanity Fair interview and talking about, you know, just diversity and the differences between LSU and Ole Miss. Let's take a listen.
6: I made a challenging decision and change. And I think as I look back to that, I thought I could find a way for everybody to understand. And now as I look back later on, that was never going to happen. And I made a decision that I change jobs. And as I get older and I go through things in losing both parents, I was actually talking to Ross Dellinger and I kind of said something that might sound kind of funny to you, but when I grew up, there were two people that I thought just wouldn't die, my dad and Hulk Hogan. And then I watched that special and really like Hulk Hogan died too. Like there's no way Hulk Hogan was ever going to not wrestle and die. And he did. And so it just made me reflect really on like, I can't be so concerned about little things and what people say and this, and you got to make decisions. You got to go with them and you do things and you make really good decisions and you make poor decisions. And that was a poor usage of a term that I believe, just like many coaches that have been there for, was factual over the course of a long interview. Was bad timing and bad usage of the word. So it is what it is. I apologize when I said it. And moving on.
0: There's Lane Kiffin moving on.
3: What is it that he said in particular? What was the specific?
0: Talking about diversity. You know, the Vanity Fair interview he did.
3: Yeah, that's right.
0: About,
3: that's right.
0: LSU
3: that's right.
0: And Ole Miss and the differences right. there. So,
3: yeah.
0: Just, you know.
1: Although, here's the thing about Lane. He, since he said that, he's come out and talked about how many five-star recruits he's been able to sign just in the time that he took the job at LSU. And it was more than the 6 years combined at Ole Miss. So he's like, so I was right. I mean, here's the thing about Lane is he comes off because of his tone and the manner in which he speaks as kind of like a, you know, feeble, likable guy who talks about his past and being introspective and stuff. I know too many people who are around him and deal with him. They're like, dude, that guy's a scumbag. They're like, you can't trust him at all. And that's never been my dealing with him. Like, I always think he's a nice guy and it's fun to have conversations with him, football or otherwise. But let's just get real about it, man. He went to go to a place that he feels like has a higher ceiling. It's the same thing Brian Kelly did. Like, why do we have to mix this up? There are, and I promise you this, there are coaches that watched Ed Orgeron win a national championship and go, I can do that. like that, that's real. Like they watched Les Miles win one there and go, I'm a better coach than him. I can do that. I mean, that's how people feel. And it's a unique place because everyone is so bought in Louisiana. I mean, there's good football down there. They have great facilities. But you don't have to worry about there being any roadblocks, speed bumps into the road to where you want to get to. Everyone is going to be on your side and helping you try to build this thing back out and help build up to a national championship. It's not like that everywhere. So, I mean, look, he's going to do what he's going to do. We'll see if he ends up winning or not. I mean, obviously they've had issues with defense when he's been head coach and they've had issues with other things, you know, as far as the culture and environment, but he went there to go win a national championship. Like that's what he ultimately wants to do. And he's trying to be apologetic about it, but at the same time, he's trying to act like he's not walking back his words. I mean, he filibustered his SEC media session to the point where I think there was like four questions asked at the very end. Because he talked for so long trying to eat up time so he wouldn't have to talk about the subject
3: again.
1: Yeah, good
3: for her. Yeah, good. Well done. Well done.
1: I mean, I guess that's what you want to call it. You know, call whatever you want, I guess. But I just...
3: We're talking about it.
1: Yeah, but could we get past the whole, like, you know, introspect to Hulk Hogan? Yeah, it sounds great. It's a great story. None of it's real. None of that's real. He's just saying it to make him seem a little bit more likable. That's all it is.
3: Listen... He's a football coach. He's a head coach out of blue blood school. And as you mentioned, has the resources, has the buy-in. I don't, at this point, maybe he wanted, you know, a level of subterfuge and what was going on and didn't want to get too deep into other topics. Maybe that was 100% what it was, but maybe he genuinely in the moment, and you know what happens? He must be happy, by the way. He must be happy in Baton Rouge and feeling really, really good about his life, feeling really good about everything that he's got going on, whatever that is, because that's when people that have like a tremendous ego, especially an ego to win and an ego to be like the best, in those moments, for some reason, they can tell the truth. Like, or they can take the high road. You know, he's feeling so good that he actually like, you know what? I could have handled that differently. Had he lost his job and walked away early the same exact way, and he didn't have a job, and you asked him what was going on, he'd probably be like, you know, forget them. You know, that they handle things a certain type of way. It would have most likely been more about Ole Miss. There would have not been a personal accountability, taking of accountability from Lane Kiffin. And so I think it's interesting because I think he's a coach that enjoys winning. It seems like really whatever serves him best is what he's going to do with no regard or any type of care as to what that may do to impact others. But with that being said, I think we've seen enough and heard enough about Lane Kiffin to come to that conclusion. So to hear him sit there and take the accountability saying that I could have handled it better than what I did, that just says that man is happy as hell being with the LSU Tigers. So let's see what happens.
0: He's just, he's been so full of it so many times that I almost admire it. I swear to God. Like now I respect it. The guy, what was the alias he had when he would meet women at bars?
1: Joey Freshwater.
0: Yeah, Joey Freshwater. Like that's the coach at LSU. Dang. So you know that going in, and at this point you've seen it so many times with the way he left Tennessee. And look, he's been, you know, Al Davis, you know, kind of made a circus of things when he got let go there. And
1: fired on a tarmac. Yeah. Which, you know, when you look back on it, you go, how does someone get fired on a tarmac? And you're like, well, now that we've seen Lane enough, I get like, it. He sometimes comes off as the type of guy that would maybe make you react like that.
3: Yeah,
1: and maybe you have an emotional moment, you fire a guy on a tarmac.
0: Like, you remember, like, Al Davis went off on him. At, you know, in the press conference, and people were like, oh, God, Al's really lost his step. And then upon further review, you go, no, he's kind of nailed it. Like, he was pretty accurate with what he said. And so that's why whenever I hear him talk, I just go, all right, man, like, this is the epitome of used car salesman and in college football. Like, it's just, but you know what? Hey,
3: he can coach.
1: He can coach offense. I mean, we you know, the defense has always suffered, unfortunately, for the most part, everywhere he's been, outside of, you know, him being able to get some talent. And that's what's, I'll be curious to see. Cause if you go back to that LSU team, and this again goes to why he chose to leave and why he chose to make this the place he feels like he can go win a national championship at. The defense for LSU wasn't that great the year Joe Burrow and Ed Orgeron, that team, won it. They were just such an offensive juggernaut. If you go back through and look, I think they were one of actually the worst defenses to win a national championship in regards to some of their rankings for total defense and all that sort of thing. So, again, there is opportunity there. There's no doubt. I mean, right now, they're one of the most intriguing teams in the SEC in my mind, you know, as far as what they're going to be this year. But outside of that, man, I don't know how you can trust them. I really don't. Everything he said, like if you go back and read through the transcript, everything he said, he like contradicts at some point later on. It's like, yeah, I'm really sorry about that. But you know what helped me grow? And so because I'm now a better person and I'm matured, I'm not really sorry about it. it's like, wait, what?
0: It's got, I swear to God, I kind of respect it. It's just so in your face.
3: I respect it too because he puts it right in the pickup truck and he drives it right down the middle.
1: Oh,
3: speaking of driving it down the middle. Yeah. If you want to do it without making a fuss, get a Nissan Frontier because it's built for the work week and ready to load up the tailgate on the weekends. It's the 2026 Nissan Frontier. Go ahead and get you one.
0: How long is the leash for him at LSU? Like, how long before?
1: That's an interesting question. You know, if you watch some of the SEC Media Day coverage, there's some analysts who feel like he's got to win now. because of how he left, because of his reputation and just the expectation and everything they did to bring him in, like the what it's going to cost if you really look into all that. So there's some people who feel like he's got to win right here, right now. And that's maybe the expectation too for LSU fans. And I wouldn't disagree with that necessarily. I mean, that is the expectation when you do what you did, and you go after guys, got a team in the playoff, and he leaves that team after the first round and everything else that goes along with it. I mean, you're paying a lot of money to coaches, Brian Kelly in particular, still at LSU. So you start looking at that and going, all right, like this is exactly why they brought Lane Kiffin in. They want to win a national championship. They went after one of the best offensive minds. So I think there's pressure on him. I think he's got at least, 3 years before we look at it and say, all right, this isn't working. But I don't know. There's other people who feel otherwise, and I wouldn't disagree with them necessarily just because of how it all came about.
0: Oh, it's going to be fun, man. He's the star of the conference right now. Everybody talking about him. Everybody,
1: he is, but I think one of the things he's got to be concerned by is he's getting up there in age, And you can't lower your standards just because you start to lose that energy, start to lose a little bit of that testosterone. You know what I think Lane needs down there in the bayou?
4: What's it need?
1: Needs some M-Drive. All right? 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He's got to take it every morning. Because if he does, it's going to help his testosterone, his energy, metabolism, recovery. And Lord knows Joey Freshwater needs that. So if you want to be like Lane Kiffin, all right, if you want to try to win a national championship in your own life, go to mdriveformen.com.
0: So it is Two Pros and a Cup of Joe here on Fox Sports Radio. And you can kind of smell it in the air. Like you can sense it. Not the skunk smell, but you can sense it that it's right around the corner. And because it's right around the corner.
7: We found it here, right?
0: It's a football Friday.
7: It's Friday.
1: Oh, nice.
0: It's a football Friday.
1: Come on.
0: It's
1: Friday. Woo! Oh, get him, Loretta.
0: Come on, Stick. Come on. Woo! Come on.
1: Loretta's going out tonight.
0: Come on.

0: Shoot your gun.
1: Come on, let's do it for Eddie. Come on. Let's knock it down for Eddie. Here we go.
2: Here we go.

0: And because it is a football Friday, we're going to have John Paul Morosi talking baseball coming up later on in the show. We're also going to have another edition of In Case You Missed It. We've got the return of Ray Ray's Roulette in hour two, and we got the leftovers. All of it is yours here on this three-hour extravaganza. Up next, though, somebody's looking around for another opportunity in the world of football. But is it a bad thing? We'll get into that for you right here on FSR. 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
8: 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Coach Steven Jackson and the DMV Trilogy face off against two-time MVP Michael Beasley and the defending champion Miami 305 in a must-win game for both teams. Then the battle for Texas as Greg Monroe, Coach Nancy Lieberman, and the Dallas Power take on Jonathan Simmons and the Houston Righands. 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

0: 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For anybody wondering, and I know you were.
1: Yeah, the Cubs were off.
0: Yeah, the Cubs, they didn't play yesterday. So
1: yeah,
0: that's why there was no
1: they
0: Cubs.
1: They played tonight in Pittsburgh against LeVar's Pirates.
0: Yep. LeVar's team. That's your team, LeVar.
2: What are you doing? What are y'all doing?
0: I'm just pointing it out.
2: What are you going for?
0: I'm not going for anything. I'm from Pittsburgh. Just saying.
2: It's a given that I support Pittsburgh teams.
0: Maybe if
2: But what about you, Jonas?
0: What about me?
2: You're from where? And it's a given that you support what team?
0: Depends.
2: Oh.
0: Hey, man, I get around. I'm not ashamed of it.
1: You are the Village Bicycle.
0: Yeah.
1: That makes sense.
0: I am.
2: Dang.
0: Damn right.
2: With no seat.
0: I'm a warrior. Oh. All right, so. speaking of somebody, I don't know if they've got a seat, but they're going to be looking for a new team. Diego Pavia, he was waived by the Baltimore Ravens yesterday, he gone, and that was a short-lived time as a member of the Baltimore Ravens. Training camp gets underway, and he's going to be looking elsewhere for an opportunity. Look, I know there's a lot of noise surrounding him. You know, the partnership with Johnny Manziel, probably ill-advised. But now he's going to be trying to find an opportunity with some other team. Maybe he'll catch on for a chance to see if he can crack a roster or make a team or a practice squad or whatnot. But it's not going to be in Baltimore, apparently.
1: I would say this about Diego Pavia. This actually may be a blessing. I know a lot of people see, you know, he gets cut and they're like, oh, you know, he didn't get drafted. So this was, you know, probably his best shot. Well, here's the reality. He's going to be able to go to a place that obviously sees him at least having a better chance of making the roster than Baltimore did. That's a reason. If Baltimore was going to keep him through camp and then he had no chance of making their team or their practice squad, there's no point. So now he at least gets to survey his options, see if there's anything out there for him. If there is, you know, go in, do the best you can, get some tape out there. And if you don't end up making a team, there's other options for you. There's the UFL, there's the CFL. To at least get some tape of yourself to find your way back to the league. That's what this is going to come down to, is he's got to prove to people that his size is not going to be a factor into how he plays, because that's a huge concern. And I think people want to see him and be able to trust him. And that's not just on the field, but off the field. So there's an element to this, too, of maturing. And I think if he goes somewhere else, stays in a professional environment long enough, you know, it tends to humble you a bit. It tends to change your outlook. And if it doesn't, you just don't get an opportunity again. So in this case, this could be a blessing in disguise for Diego Pavia.
2: Well, that's glass half full. But at 5'9", he's glass half empty.
0: Damn.
2: That's just, I just don't think that you got to be different. You got to be something all the way different.
1: He's different, man.
2: To measure in at 5'9". Well, if you stamp it, I'll buy it. But
1: oh no, I'm not saying that. I'm just saying that's what people say.
2: Oh
1: yeah.
2: Well, yeah. He's not different enough at 5'9", and I think that's going to be working against him. You know, they say the NFL football is one of the most. I mean, they discriminate. And it's all about discriminating. You see somebody, they got to pass the eye test. How big are your hands? How long are your fingers? What type of length is his arms? Like we heard that about Bane coming out. Are his arms too short? How tall is he? What's the size of the diameter around his biceps and his quads? Like, he's not going to pass anybody's eye test. And then the question becomes, when you walk in the room looking more like Rudy than looking like Quinn, you're not going to get very much, you know, put in front of you. I just don't see this one ending well.
0: And also, you know, when you act like a tool after the Heisman goes to somebody else, that doesn't help much either. That's probably.
1: Did he act? He had a certain way during the draft too, right?
0: What happened? Because Did he? What did he do during the draft?

0: Why am I thought there was a post that? Or something. Usually there's like a, yeah.
1: I wonder who was, and maybe there was nobody advising him. Maybe, you know, I know Manziel was, you know, an influence, but I just wonder if somebody, I'm surprised nobody was telling him, hey, looking towards the future, understand that you've got all of these physical traits that they're going to knock you for, as LeVar laid out. So let's play this as clean as possible off the field so that doesn't also give you a check mark in the, we don't want any part of that. Because that has to factor into some of these teams' thought process on him. Like, if he can't, like the physical stuff, hey, it's worth giving him a shot. But then the off-the-field stuff has got to be a deterrent to some of these franchises, no? As well, too, based on what he was doing on social media and how he handled
2: the Heisman
1: stuff.
2: I don't think he's relevant enough for that to impact him. Because it's not, I don't think what he did is egregious enough to be like, yeah, we're out on him.
1: He did something that no other Heisman finalist has ever done in the history of the award.
2: Okay. What'd he do?
1: I mean, buried the entire thing. Complained on social media, like just, you know, like went and went off on everybody because he didn't win the award.
2: He was immature.
1: Yeah.
2: Yeah, that's, again, I don't think he's not, if he was Fernando Mendoza, and he
0: kinda like the Mendoza, handles it. Though. Like what you that? Did there.
1: Yeah.
0: Kind of like what you did there.
2: What do you mean?
0: Maybe we should call him Mendoza. He's man. Not man. Man. He's man. He's a man. Mendoza.
2: Mendoza. Anyways, Fernando. If he had handled himself that way, maybe it highlights more just because of what he represents to the team he's going to. He's the number one overall draft pick. That's going to play a part in your decision making. But when you go as an undrafted free agent and you end up on a team, it's purely going to be how he fits into the room, what he does on the field, and ultimately if there is room for him to be on the team. And that's a reality that plays out every single year. And Pavia will be no different. He will be on the scrap heap of dudes that had talent, tremendous talent in college, but for one reason or another, whether it's you landed on a team as a free agent with Lamar Jackson as the starter, or he's going to be trying to get a job until he doesn't. And so I don't think he didn't show such a character flaw in those moments where that's going to dictate, we could use him, but yeah, the way he acted after the Heisman, we don't want him. Like, I don't think that's the situation he's in right now.
0: No, you're right. I mean, if you look at his just on paper traits or the way they describe him, he's 5'9". He runs a 4.76 40. If you're going to compare him to someone, he probably is closest Kyler. To Kyler Murray, yeah. In regards to height and size. Mm-hmm. Kyler runs a 4.3, 4.4. You know, a completely like different athlete and a much better passer, too.
2: And he'd be having the star, too, Q. Yeah. Kyler Murray be running with that gash during that mushroom when he be running around.
0: Flying around. But to your point, he's just
1: – and a coin box pops up.
0: There's those extraordinary talents that he's got that make him different, make him, you know, more attractive to teams. Whereas with Diego Pavia, you don't see that quite as much. So, again, it's a tough moment for him because every player who experiences this, you come across a realization that – you know, your time might be coming to an end as a football player.
2: It's over. It's
0: yeah. Easy. And that's never easy to digest. But for him, he's still young enough. He still has other avenues. Hopefully he takes up some of those other avenues and tries to go out there and play the game. And can show what he thinks he's capable of.
1: Got 24 years old, and that might be it. That's crazy,
2: bro.
1: Man.
2: This happens every.
1: I know. It's just
2: you
1: it's
2: could
1: still,
2: do this
1: just,
2: every single year. Bro.
1: I know. It's just still. Yeah. I think it. I think it gets under discussed. Honestly, like that. Imagine at 24 years old.
2: How many quarterbacks came out? How many quarterbacks came out and are trying to make NFL football roster right now? Do you have any idea? I don't.
1: But I just think that the idea that at 24 years old, something you've done virtually your entire life, yeah, you can't do that anymore. So what's next? I mean, there's probably guys scrambling. Like that's why the whole, you know, what are you after it's all said and done? Like you guys were smart about it. You started planting seeds and looking into other avenues and things like that. I just think that it sucks, man. At that age,
2: it's a hard balancing act. It's a hard balancing act. That's what I'll say. Because I felt like I was done early. I was done way earlier than what I should have been. But it's like you're told to make the game your life, and if you make the game your life, then the game will give you the life you want. Like it's hard to have the ability to be able to change your mindset to post career. It's just a difficult proposition to say I actually have to start preparing for never doing this again. The finality of it is crazy. So, I mean, for someone like him, for it to be such a young age where it's a volatile situation, but at the same time, you gotta face the realities that come with playing the game, which is you are more likely to get struck by lightning, win the lottery, than get drafted into the National Football League. Stay on a roster, stay on a team. it's the law of nature in the NFL. That's why most guys are out 3 years or less. They're gone. And that turnover is real. So I don't find it to be unique. Sorry. Maybe the name is unique because he had some headlines coming out of the Heisman. But the reality of it is that this is more of a narrative that is pronounced in common than Fernando Mendoza. pull him up, show it in the graphic chart. You're going to see more Pavias on that chart than you're going to see Fernando Mendoza's, and that's just the reality of it.
1: You mentioned the lottery, $743 million, I believe, for Mega Millions.
2: All right,
1: drawn later on tonight. So,
0: oh yeah, here's the only issue with all that stuff is, aren't they allowing countries outside of the U.S. now to be a part of this?
1: What is that? What we feel bad because the Brits choked in the World Cup. We got to let them be a part of all this. What's happening here?
0: I have no idea. I mean, there's a lot of theories out there. I'm not going to get into that. I'll just say, if I was going to buy a lotto ticket now, I'm probably going to be less inclined, only because it's like it feels like we're just going to have a bunch of winners overseas now for pick your crazy reason.
1: Oh, God, man. That's unfortunate. By the way, trained to push past the pain, not athletes, just people. The men, women, and children trafficked every day in the United States, some by a person they trusted, some by their own families. Blue Campaign continues harnessing the global energy from the World Cup to help raise awareness and break the silence of human trafficking. Learn more at bluecampaign.gov/World Cup. Up next, we got another edition of In Case You Missed It right here on FSR.
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7: 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Coach Steven Jackson and the DMV Trilogy face off against two-time MVP Michael Beasley and the defending champion Miami 305 in a must-win game for both teams. Then the battle for Texas as Greg Monroe, Coach Nancy Lieberman, and the Dallas Power take on Jonathan Simmons and the Houston Righands. 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
1: The jam is pumping. 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
2: It is two pros and a cup of Joe here on Fox Sports Radio. By the way, I think this song was on the Teenage Mutant Ninja Turtles soundtrack. Look that up.
3: Oh my gosh, I love that movie.
2: That's a poll. Look that up.
4: Which one?
2: I don't know.
3: The one from the 80s?
4: Aren't there a few of those?
2: Yeah, I think maybe the first one. I only saw
4: like the
2: one
4: original
2: of them.
4: One?
2: Yeah, I only saw one of them.
4: Oh, okay.
2: But I'm almost positive. You look that up, that's a great, great poll. It's called Great Recall. By the way, coming up top of next hour, a little over 10 minutes from now, we are going to hear somebody doing what they're supposed to do, defending their kind in the world of football. 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
5: Sometimes you can't get to everything in the world of sports or entertainment. Good thing the guys are here to bring you In Case You Missed It.
2: Guys, in case you missed this, I have figured out why it is that neither of you were hired as the head coach of Arkansas. Because
0: you're really going to do this? You're going to play this sound?
2: Because you're not Ryan Silverfield. And you don't have aura.
6: I love it. I never thought coming here today, you know, these last couple of days that people would talk about aura. First off, I don't know what the hell that means. Like I said, if it's about fashion and all that stuff, certainly have no aura. But if it's about having a presence about yourself, those that are around me know that at least I'm a genuine, real dude. And I think you talk to our players, they get a presence around me, they get it. And if aura means being cool, doing all those things, well, listen, I got a hot wife for a reason, right? I mean, I can get down. I can recite, you know, Notorious B.I.G. lyrics. I can recite, you know, whatever you want me to do. You know, let's go. But I've got enough aura, enough to find ways to win football games, and that's all that matters.
2: The best part is right after he tries to drop another name after Notorious B.I.G. and just sort of decides to give up on the whole process. Why are these guys having to re-interview with the media after they already interviewed for the job? Like, he's got to convince them and their fan base that he's cool enough to have the gig. Why is that happening? Is that just a media day
4: thing? I just want to know what next name was he going for that he just got frustrated and was like, I'm not trying it again.
2: Can we listen to it again and we try and guess what the next name is? Let's
4: say Tupac.
6: I love it. I never thought coming here today, you know, these last couple of days that people would talk about aura. First off, I don't know what the hell that means. Like I said, if it's about fashion and all that stuff, certainly have no aura. But if it's about having a presence about yourself, those that are around me know that at least I'm a genuine, real dude. And I think you talk to our players, they get a presence around me, they get it. And if aura means being cool, doing all those things, well, listen, I got a hot wife for a reason, right? I mean, I can get down, I can recite, you know, Notorious B.I.G. lyrics, I can recite, you know, whatever you want me to do.
0: Who?
2: All right, so.
6: Yeah.
0: Who? He said Notorious
6: B.I.G. lyrics, I can recite, you know, whatever you want me to.
2: Starts with an M.
0: Who? Well, I was just going to say, it's not like he started to get desperate there in a plea to define his aura or whatever. Whatever game he's got.
6: Notorious B.I.G. lyrics, I can recite, you know, whatever you want me to.
0: Whatever you want me to do. Whatever you want me to do.
2: That's like,
0: all right, well. What do you? How about this, Coach? Why don't you break out and start crip walking for us? You want to start doing that while you're up there? Like,
2: I want to say,
0: what is he trying to do?
2: I'm going to say he was trying to go with Marshall Mathers. That's
4: you
2: that's
4: might be right.
2: That's going to be my guess, but he forgot.
4: You
2: his,
4: might
2: but
4: that
2: he forgot
4: might be you
2: name.
4: Might be that's a good one.
2: He forgot that it was Eminem, so he just went and just abort mission.
4: That's a good one, Marshall Mathers.
6: Dude, you know, let's go.
4: More.
6: Wife for a reason, right? I mean, I can get down. I can recite, you know, Notorious B.I.G. lyrics. I can recite, you know, whatever you want me to.
4: Yeah, that's what he was going for, Marshall Mathers.
2: But why? Why does he have to do this? Why are they up there trying to
0: say
2: sell themselves as
0: hey,
2: cool?
0: Say why he has to do this, Barr.
4: Because he's white, he's dog.
7: Like, I don't. All right. I mean, I thought he had an introductory press conference. It was, he did. There was another portion. I think he might have been talking to somebody else yesterday. And they asked him, you know, what was the biggest thing you noticed when you first got to Arkansas? And he said he walked into the football building or wherever, and he asked them to turn the lights on. They said the lights are on. He goes, all right, can you change the light bulbs at least? Like, it just was really depressing when he walked in. And then you start to look back at Arkansas's run in recent years, and you realize, wow, they've just not been good. Like, they're one of those teams that is at the bottom of the SEC to where they're just kind of living on everybody else's success that we talked about. So who knows? Hopefully it works out. Hey, he's got a hot wife, so apparently that's all you need nowadays in the world of college football.
0: Var, anything on this?
4: I'm going to stay away from that.
7: Why?
4: I would just let's get to the next hour.
7: Hey, at least the basketball program's in good hands, you know? We'll say that.
4: Oh, good.
0: Interesting.
7: Little Coach Cal. Okay. 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We are the Buzz. 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
28: In baseball, Dominic Smith came in clutch for the Braves.
29: Runners ready to take off on contact. 1-1 pitch hit well. Deep right field. Going back. He just took him deep downtown. It's a three-run homer right on into the chop house. Braves take the lead on the three-run bomb by Dom Smith. That is now 5-3 Atlanta.
28: You heard it on the Braves radio network. They defeated the Padres 6-5. Atlanta is now 60-42 on the season, and they lead the NL East by 4.5 games. The Blue Jays topped the Rays 3-1, but Tampa Bay still leads the AL East by 2 games. And the Twins rallied to defeat the Guardians in Cleveland 3-1. James Outman hit a go-ahead 3-run shot in the 7th inning, and the Tigers defeated the Royals 4-3. Detroit is 4 games out of the final wildcard spot in the American League. And the Diamondbacks outscored the Cardinals 10-6. I'm Monty Bolaños.
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0: LeVar Arrington, Brady Quinn, Jonas Knox with you here. 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All right, so we got a couple of different stories in relation to SEC Media Days. All right. Now, there's one involving Nick Saban doing what you would expect him to do. And then we got another one involving somebody doing what nobody thought would be even be possible or feasible years ago before this whole, you know, NIL eligibility era post-COVID started. Which would you guys like to dive into first? Because one of them doesn't make any sense to me whatsoever. But
3: then you go with that.
4: Does one make sense?
0: Yeah, all right.
4: I was about to say, go with the one that doesn't make
0: sense. So Cole Hudson was not drafted. He was at the Browns and Cowboys rookie minicamps. He was not signed by either team. And he secured a temporary restraining order allowing him to return to college football despite all that. How is this possible? I just don't understand. I don't know where we're at the point to where it used to be, hey, man, once you enter the draft and start your professional career, you can't put the toothpaste back in the tube. Yet here we are again, and apparently he's going back or trying to.
3: I try to tell you guys, there's going to be challenges to the eligibility rules. And, you know, maybe certain guys are grandfather clauses into the five for five. But for those players who left that still have eligibility, I'm sure they will try to test this and they'll find a judge who's able to rule in their favor and take it as far as they can to truly set a precedent for what are the eligibility rules around college football. Meaning if you left after 3 years and you were playing back during the era where you had 4 years of eligibility, you could come back for one more year. And it might be a guy who's done playing in the NFL, but he says, if I could make $2 million, $3 million at the college level, I'll gladly go back. This may look a little bit like the EPL or European soccer, the MLS, where like guys at the end of their career come back to retire in college football. They start there, then they make their way all the way back.
0: Oh, sweet.
4: That's crazy.
3: Would it be? I don't know. I mean, Like we let Aaron Donald comes back, wins the Super Bowl with the Rams, and then he's like, you know what? Let me get one more year at Pitt real quick.
0: Yeah.
3: And I'll just go ahead and blow everyone up for the next 12 to 15 games.
4: I mean, you become a unanimous All-American, but probably win all the awards.
3: Yeah.
4: Dang. That's crazy to think.
3: But that's what's on the table.
4: I would go back if I was an active player.
3: Yeah.
4: I got one more year. I'd go back. Hell yeah. Dang. That's crazy, bro.
0: It's like, all right.
4: I can't get past that part of it. That's, you know, all right. People can play. I thought the same thing, Jonas. Like, every time I see these stories, it's like, you think that it's pretty simple. It's pretty clear cut. Once you declare and you get an agent, that's a wrap for college. Like, that you're moving on. But the fact that and we just had the conversation with Pavia in terms of this is a storyline that plays out more often than not. And you say it should be more discussed more. Well, it's not discussed more because it's not interesting to talk about the droves of college football players that leave to try and make it into the pros. It's 32 teams. You get two in the hole for each position. Like, you get a starter, you get a backup. I mean, that's kind of pretty much it. It's not very many jobs to be had as an active player in the National Football League. And so when you hear these types of stories, it's like, what is the real motivation behind trying to go back? Do you really think that that 1 year is going to make the difference between you and the position you're in right now in the league, you know, going forward? Like, I tell man all the time, hey, look here, man. If by your junior season, you aren't impacting the games, you aren't impacting with making plays, with your productivity, if you're not jumping off the screen, it's very far and few in between that you see a one and done guy. It has happened, but it's very far and few in between where you see guys improve so much that their circumstances would be different from this year to the next year. So it's like, what are you trying to prolong your career for one more year? What is the whole reasoning for coming back? It's not going to make you, it's not, oh, I was undrafted. Now I'm getting cut by multiple teams. I go back to college for another year. I come out next year. I'm going to be a top prospect. No, you're not. You're not. It doesn't work that way. So I just wonder what's the whole point? You're just trying to steal another year to be able to play organized ball? Like, what's the point?
0: I can't even wrap my mind around it. It just never thought to me to be possible. Like, I can understand the, hey, you apply to go to the draft. You don't hire an agent. Just kind of want to, you know, get a feeler of, hey, where am I going to be drafted? I get it. That makes sense. I just want to see what my projection is according to you guys, so I know whether or not I can stay here or whether or not I need to stay where I'm at and get better. Totally get that. But you literally participated in an off season trying to make two different NFL teams, let alone one. You didn't make either. You didn't get signed by either. And it's like, all right, well, I'll just go back. What?
4: They generally keep you, and they'll keep you through camp too. Like, if you have any type of something where it's like, let's just keep getting some looks on him, they'll keep you through some of the first wave. Maybe you don't make it past the first wave of cuts, but they'll keep you through training camp. If you ain't even, like, even with this Pavia story, if you're not even making it into training camp on the team, man, you gotta stare reality in the face, man. You gotta have some hard conversations. Otherwise, you're gonna be disappointed, and you're gonna spend more time being disappointed than looking reality in the face and giving yourself an opportunity to start, you know, go learn how to sell homes, or, you know, go back to school. If you're gonna go back and be like, you know, get your master's or your doctorate while you're working as a grad assistant, or trying to be a athletic director. Like, you got to change what your job description is, and you got to be able to adapt, and you got to be able to adjust. And that's just the reality of it. And I think this NIL era is making it even more pronounced that you're going to have to make a quick decision on what your future is, man, because they're playing for keeps now. It used to be just scholarships. Now it's all about the money. It's all about money, man.
3: And I think that the fifth year of eligibility makes it more difficult too, because you're going to have more of these issues moving forward. And on top of that, I think one of the things that gets lost in this entire conversation is high school athletes. Like, the group that gets screwed the most in all of this ends up being the high school athletes who are just looking to try to get their career started at the next level. And they end up being the ones impacted. It's oftentimes not, you know, someone who's already in college. They're already there. They already got their scholarship. They're already kind of making their way, trying to get their footing in the NIL world. For the high school kid, it's the kid that gets onto the roster, you know, maybe had joined this past spring or enrolled. And now you've got this guy trying to come back and take up another roster spot that, you know, if the coaches are looking at you as a freshman, they might be saying, well, that's the guy who's not going to contribute this year. He needs the red shirt. So that's what I hate about this the most, is football is such a developmental sport that we forget about the young people. We forget about the people who need that time to grow and develop, maybe at that institution or at that school for a year or two. And instead, we just look towards the guys who are getting paid right now. And that's the unfortunate process of all of this, is we don't look at it at all like a developmental league. And it really is. I mean, the truth of the matter is college football had been a developmental league for young men for forever, not just as football, but also for their education. So they do have something when their career is over, but also so they could develop while they're trying to make the case for why they're worth paying once they get to the professional level. And now, because we're paying all these guys, we've gotten so greedy in regards to, all right, well, we got to change the rules. We got to give them 5 more years because, you know, they need 5 years for some reason of eligibility to play. And beyond that, you know, we got to make sure we do this and this. I mean, if you looked at before the NIL era, and I'm not making a case to not allow these young men to be paid, but they were getting everything. Unlimited meals, unlimited other stuff. I mean, there was travel arrangements for their family and so forth. They had these other funds they could tap into to, you know, pay for the family to come watch them play. There were plenty of resources they had at their disposal. These were not young men who were struggling. And for the people who want to challenge that, be like, well, look at the background they came from. No. They had access to everything they needed to while they were on campus. It's why during the whole COVID era, I used to sit there and say, like, one of the worst things you could have done to some of these young men is not provide them those resources that they have at that institution where you're sending some of these kids home. It's because it was better off while they're there on campus. They have everything they need. So looking at the situation now, it's like, all right, we've added in the ability for them to earn off their name, image, and likeness, but that was really supposed to be from marketing dollars. Whereas we've disguised that as them getting paid a salary. Yeah. It truly has been and it continues to be pay to play. And we're just not calling it that because the universities are so afraid of saying, well, these are really employees. That's the whole crux of this issue.
4: That's the whole point. Yes, it is. Yep.
3: So I hate where this thing is going. I hate it for the young people. I hate it for what this is going to look like in the future because so many of these kids are not getting their degree. And you might be able to challenge that and say, well, guys did in the past. That's fine. But they were able to come back and more often than not did. You know, a lot of these kids are just moving based on where the money's at. And you can't fault them for that. But at the same time, there's no long-term vision there. So again, I don't got the answers for you. I just know that there's a lot of young people being impacted by this, and it's going to be an incredible case study 20 years from now.
0: Mm. Yeah, that's
4: it. Could help out HBCUs, though. You saw what Marshall Falk said. There's going to be a lot of leagues, y'all's matching and all that stuff. HBCUs.
0: What do you mean, y'all?
4: Those are the y'all's. Y'all love.
3: What
4: the
3: do you mean, y'all's? You don't like matching?
4: Come on, man. Return of the Mac. I'll be gosh, there's a Mac game on tonight.
0: Tuesday night, and it's snowing months before any other conference. It's great.
3: Let me tell you this. If they gave me the opportunity to call Mac games during the week, I would bite on that in a heartbeat. I would be driving to Toledo, Akron, Kent State, Bowling Green, OU. Like, give me whatever Mac school you want. I would be all about that Mac-tion.
0: Hell yeah.
4: Well, let me tell you something. They are going to have the creme de la creme of the next tier of creme de la creme high school players because The big boys are taking their players. that's going to become the new model is that high school kids are going to have to go to MAC schools, to MEAC schools and stuff like that. They're not going to get those opportunities to be that redshirt freshman anymore. Every roster spot is going to matter for these Power Four schools. And again, just to your point, just to kind of echo it from my perspective of it, it's wild to think that you're not choosing a school for the academic. There's no other thought to academics other than being eligible to go to college and play, because you're going to a college fully knowing that I'm using this college to try to make it to a Power Four school. So you're not putting in the commitment to this school, which means that you're not putting any real commitment into building into a community. And that's the one thing I'll continue to go back to. My most successful business ventures, me getting into media, pretty much everything that I've been able to accomplish as an adult has not gone through the idea of it being football based. It has been communally based. It's been when I got hired by CBS Radio in Washington, it was a Penn Stater. Sam Rogers hired me. I had no experience, no anything. And this man took me under his wing and gave me the opportunity to be able to learn what being a radio host was all about. Taught me the rules, taught me everything. He was a Penn Stater. The one thing that these guys, one of the main major things that these young men are being forced to forego is being able to build a natural, real relationship and a bond with the communities that they're going to and hopefully are, you know, organically learning and intentionally learning how to contribute to the communities that they're in. So how authentic is that, and how for how long is it? You go here, you play well for a year, or you go here, you got to wait for two, three years. You get 2, 3 years in, you go make a play, then they come and you go somewhere else. It just, I think it's a very sad commentary that we're creating an entire generation of mercenary thought processes, and there's no real substance to building a real relationship with the community that can serve you well beyond this game.
0: It's two pros and a cup of Joe here on Fox Sports Radio. LeVar Arrington, Brady Quinn, Jonas Knox with you. So from that subject over to this, Nick Saban doing his job. All right, doing his job, doing what he's supposed to do, pounding the drum for the SEC, and he didn't give a riff about who won the national title last year. Let's take a listen.
5: Well, I think what, first of all, whoever wins a national championship doesn't define who has the best conference.
6: Mm-hmm.
5: I think the best conference gets defined by how many good teams do you have from top to bottom, and I think the SEC has a lot of good teams from top to bottom. So I do think that the Big Ten has had three really, really good football teams. I mean, Michigan had a great team, beat us in overtime in the playoffs, you know, 3 years ago, Ohio State, Indiana. They had really, really good teams. We continued last year. We had five teams in the playoffs, you know, as an SEC conference, which says that there's, you know, pretty good depth in this league. A couple other teams, Vanderbilt and Texas, could have got in. So there's a lot of good teams in the SEC. I think every coach is trying to get his team to play at the highest level possible and hopefully get the best results possible. And if that leads to a championship, that's the ultimate goal. But I don't think they feel pressure just because somebody else won a couple championships.
0: So if an SEC team wins the national title this year, will that be the same messaging?
3: Well, the messaging will be SEC. SEC, SEC. You'll hear everyone clamoring for the team that won it, even though only one team can win it. But they'll claim that they have the superior conference. That will be what the narrative is. They're back on top of college football. Here's the quick summary of how we get to where we get to. The SEC, more often than not, has, in some of the cases, their best schools. They'll have some of the best recruits, highest ranked recruits and NFL prospects that will come out of there to go onto the NFL level. So I talked about earlier this week, they tend to get the benefit of the doubt in preseason rankings, which people will take issue with because they're like, well, what does that matter at the end of the season? Well, here's the thing, and people will tell you that. If you start with an A, it's a lot harder to have that taken away from you than it is if you have to build all the way up to get that A in a class. And there's times where you get teams that they get put inside the top 10 or they get put inside the top 20 and they have an easier time staying there and moving their way up because they're already put there in the preseason rankings to start with. And so we get some teams that get to like 6-0, 7-0. It's like, oh, they're just now getting ranked. And it's because they had to prove themselves because their roster doesn't look as talented in regards to recruits. Their roster doesn't look as talented in regards to how many guys might be looked at as NFL prospects. So they don't get the benefit of the doubt. And if, especially if they're not in the Big Ten or SEC, but especially the SEC. So that's how this whole thing starts. And then as we get moving more towards the playoff, again, the SEC seems to always get the benefit of the doubt. And look, I'm willing to admit, if you want to say pick your middle of the tier SEC team might be better than, you know, an ACC opponent or the Big 12, okay. One of the things that I think the Big Ten has failed to do in arguing for conference superiority is when you go back and look at like the postseason, for example, last year, the Big Ten went 5-1 versus the SEC. So for Nick Saban saying that, like, yeah, they got five teams in. The Big Ten got in four, and those four teams performed better than your five SEC teams. And so from a more wide, I mean, even the postseason going back to 2024 and looking back through, like when you start combing through it, the best of your conference, that group of teams that's gotten in, has not performed as well. Like, that's just the reality of it. So it's not just the fact that Big Ten's had the three last national champions. It's also that when you kind of comb through that postseason, you look at some of the other teams that have joined and come in there, they haven't stacked up as well. And I think one of the things the Big Ten has struggled to do is making more of a case for those middle of pack teams that, hey, they're a tougher out than you think, even though no one wants to give them credit for that. Right? Like, we tend to be very conference centric in our arguments. Like, for Penn State, for example, they went to the flipping semifinal game 2 years ago. And the whole conversation we would have about James Franklin, well, they couldn't win the big game. They couldn't beat Ohio State. Like, that was the conversation. Not that they were moving on to make it their way through the playoff. And so it's interesting that you hear these different narratives that are spun. And someone like Nick Saban, who, like, in his past would talk about the superiority of the SEC because they were winning national championships. When back when he was coaching, he wasn't talking about the depth as much as far as the justification for it. He talked about, like, if you win it, like, you're the best. And that's what it is. That's what it states for your league. So it is interesting to hear him change his tune now just because he's representing the SEC. He's on TV. It's who ESPN basically owns the rights to and kind of controls. So this thing will continue to keep spinning. And I promise you, you know, next week, you're not going to hear the Big Ten have to compare itself to the SEC because they don't need to. They've won the national championship the last 3 years. That would be my guess of how next week's 3 days of media days with the Big Ten in Chicago go.
4: And keep in mind, Nick Saban was a Big Ten coach at one point in time when he coached the Spartans. I'll say this just super quick because I know we're up on the break. I feel like with all of the threatening to leave and just take your conference and do what it is that you're going to do, this is almost like some Tom Brady flick off Jake Paul type stuff or Logan Paul, whichever one it was. This is like kind of taking on the personality of wrestling, pro wrestling. And if you think about it, what would be the next best iteration of being able to create and make bowl games relevant again? If I'm going to watch the Pop-Tart Bowl or the Sunkiss, you know, Raisins or the Lawnmower Bowl and stuff like that, if I'm going to watch that, make it interesting for me. What would make it interesting? It's the best of the rest. You do a Big Ten SEC challenge.
0: Yes.
4: And you put those teams that are complaining, we didn't make it, we didn't get our fair due, da da da, this and that. Okay, here's the challenge. You have Big Ten on this side, you have the SEC on this side, and you guys go battle it out. And the reason why each one of those games are watchable games, and the reason why each one of those games matter, is that you have entire communities that are going to be vested in seeing which team wins the game and which team is better. Frame it up that way.
0: Call the Bitch and Moan Bowl. Everybody that's bitching and moaning, get in this bracket.
4: Get in this bracket right here. And now it makes those series of bowl games matter. And for what it's worth, you get closer and closer and you get further and further down the road of saying we don't need the NCAA and we can break off and be our own separate independent entity that controls our TV money and handles things the way that we want to handle. 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I think it sets the stage for a very interesting approach and an interesting way to look at college football and the conferences that are a part of it.
0: That'd be fun.
4: Creates a monopoly, if you ask me.
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0: It is Two Pros and a Cup of Joe here on Fox Sports Radio. Up next, it's a return of Ray Ray's Roulette right here on FSR.
4: Well, we can get back to Ray Ray's Roulette by hopping in one of those cars and vehicles that trucks that are giving 100%. This one gives 110%. You need that right partner beside you, and that right partner is the Nissan Frontier. A lot of trucks these days are built to look tough. That's different than being tough. The 2026 Nissan Frontier reminds me that grit still matters, and showing up ready to work never goes out of style. 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The Nissan Frontier is built for people

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2: Coach Steven Jackson and the DMV Trilogy face off against two-time MVP Michael Beasley and the defending champion Miami 305 in a must-win game for both teams. 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
4: That I'm just a young girl, but I'm not just a young girl, baby. This is what I'm
5: Two pros and a cup of Joe, Fox Sports Radio. LeVar Arrington, Brady Quinn, Jonas Knox with you here. Coming up, we'll call it a little over 12 minutes from now. We got some good news and we got some bad news for one franchise in the NFL. That'll be yours right here on FSR. But right now, it is time for a Friday tradition. It's time for this.
6: Round and round the wheel goes. Where the ball lands, only Ray Ray knows. Oh, oh. It's Radio Roulette. And this week, it's Rank 'Em.
5: All right. Yes.
7: I am excited for this version of Rank 'Em. It is inspired by the weekend ahead. It's summer. It is fair time. Every county has a fair. OC County is doing theirs right now.
8: Okay. Yeah.
7: Douglas County is where I'm from, and I love the fair up there too. Different foods, different games. Mm-hmm. Brady, there must be a fair over by you.
8: Funnel cakes at
9: I was going to say that's quite the best. Quite the thought there. Like everyone's having a fair, right? I don't know. Everyone's having a fair. There's probably
7: been
9: fairs at different points.
7: Yeah, well,
9: correct.
7: You know, they go throughout
9: at
7: the
9: some
7: summer.
9: Point.
7: Yes.
9: At hey, some point, they have a fair.
5: Ventura County Fair is coming up next weekend. Right, right.
7: See. They're all over the
8: Arts
7: place.
8: Arts Fest and State College.
7: Ooh, I love art festivals too. Those ones are
5: super.
7: What
5: up, Arts?
8: Oh, okay. You all did hear me.
7: Oh.
9: No, we were listening to you.
8: Fest.
9: Yeah, we just, you know.
8: Oh, y'all want, but it's all right. Y'all ignore me, so it's fine.
9: Go ahead. No, just, you know, that was kind of geeky.
8: It's you know? Fine.
7: I don't ignore you, Bart.
8: Arts Fest and State College? No. It's not geeky. It's
9: oh, is it fun?
8: Oh, it's cool. Okay. We should go. We should go.
9: You should take Ryan Silverfield with you.
8: Get fried, man. Here we go.
7: All right, so we're going to get this started. All remember, right. this go is a blind rank 'em. I give you five different thingies problems, inside each of the things. So we're going to start with fair games. First off, bottle toss. Rank 1 to 5.
9: Oh, four. Is this the one where you have to do the ring around the bottle?
5: Yeah.
7: Yes.
5: 4.
9: I was going to say 4, too. Like, it's not built for you to win it. You shouldn't waste your money and time there. They're going to make you lose.
7: Okay, so Brady, you're doing number 4 for bottle toss. Okay.
8: It takes... And what did you say, Jonas? You said 4, too?
5: Yeah, I took 4.
8: See, I'm going to go with number 2 because only people who have true talent and handle over those rings... are able to get it over that bottleneck and get it right where you need to be to get the big gift. If you ever notice, the biggest gifts are at the bottle tossed because it takes people with skill to be able to win them.
7: Ooh, so I like that, Bart.
8: I'm going to make it 2. I'm going to go with number 2.
5: Okay.
8: Yeah, number 2.
7: Next on our fair games. Ooh, he goes fair all the time, I can tell.
8: I was just at one. Yeah, I have an 11-year-old. Go ahead.
7: Next game.
8: Go.
7: Balloon darts.
5: Mm-hmm. Ooh. sneaky violent, because you could really injure somebody if you wanted to.
7: Ooh.
5: Like somebody pops off behind you because they want the stuffed animal you're trying to get. You turn around, you could shiv them. I'm going to go, you know, I'll go three here with balloon darts.
7: Okay, so I had a bottle toss for you.
9: I was actually going to say, this is closer to 1 for me. This is a 2. Because you actually can win stuff. It's much easier to do than the bottleneck, whatever the hell that we were calling the other last thing. So I'm going to say 2.
8: See, to me, I respect balloons way too much to want to pop them.
7: Mm.
8: It's just not my thing. I'd rather touch them than the pop them. Okay. And so, therefore, I am going to rank the balloon pop at 5.
5: Wow.
8: It does not interest me to harm a balloon that did nothing wrong to me in order to get a gift on the other side.
9: Note to self, never get LeVar balloons ever for a birthday or any celebration.
7: He does want to touch them.
8: No, no, no. Get me the balloons. I'm just not going to use darts to pop them.
9: Well, eventually we'll have to deflate them or pop them, so I don't know if we want to do that.
8: Yeah, they say every 10 years.
5: Need a refill. All right, what else we got, Ray?
8: That's 5 for me. All right.
7: Our next fair game.
8: Need a refill.
7: Water gun races, where you that shoot the water in the middle of the, you know, the clown's mouth, and you got to blow up the balloon as fast as possible.
5: Ooh, I will go. God, I like balloon darts better. I'm going to go 5.
9: I'm going to go 3. You're losing me here, though. If we don't speed this thing up, you're losing me on this one.
8: See, I'm going to go number 1 on the squirt gun game because, well, if you're good with squirting your gun, you'll
9: this is where we're explicit all the time.
8: You'll take the meter up, you'll take the pressure of it up, and bam. Then that balloon pops, and that'd be the only way that I'd be okay with a balloon pop.
5: There goes the E rating. There goes the E rating.
7: Okay, and with that, we'll move over to a different subject.
5: Well, what about?
7: And you guys can control the pace.
8: We're talking about the water gun.
7: You guys can control the pace.
8: We didn't get to all 5.
5: Well, let's get to all 5.
7: It's okay. No, it's okay.
8: We didn't get to all 5.
7: We have lost Brady's interest on that subject.
8: We have one more.
7: So we are going. No, we have 2 more.
5: No, we have 2 more. Come on.
8: Oh, we had. We had 2. Oh,
7: yeah, okay. There was still 2 more.
8: Oh.
5: All right.
7: I don't know if you guys know how to play basketball.
8: So you just gonna let Brady
7: I don't know if you can get
8: Brady
7: it in at all.
8: You with,
7: but okay, basketball 3. Long shots, our next game. Go ahead.
9: Oh, 1.
5: Yeah,
9: that's 1. The most fun.
5: Yeah, that's 1.
7: Oh, wow.
5: By far.
7: Okay, so.
5: It's the most rigged, too.
8: I'm going to put that at 4.
9: Well, what are they not? They don't put them at 10, right? They're like at 11 or 10 and a half or something.
5: And they're also, the rims are oval.
8: And they're smaller.
7: Yeah. What?
8: Yeah, the holes are smaller.
5: Yeah, just stand to the side and look at the side
7: of
5: the rim.
7: Is that why I always get it in on those ones? That's crazy. It's because they're misshapen.
8: I just choose to make this one 5 because that's the one that everyone would expect for me to make number 1. So that's why I'm going to just go ahead and put basketball at number 5.
9: How would they expect that to be number 1?
8: Because I'm black, dog.
7: I couldn't put my toe on it. Okay, final game. This one might be the hardest of the games as well. Coin pitch, where you throw the coin and it has to land on that plate jumps off. And
5: I think I've got 2 left. I'll put that at 2.
8: You got one left.
5: No,
8: bro.
5: But I've got the two slot. I've got the 2 slot. Basketball was 1 for me. I'm good with this being number 2.
7: Number 2 for James.
5: Yeah, love it.
9: I've got this at 5.
7: Perfect.
8: Don't I only have a 2? What do I have?
7: 3 available.
8: 3. Oh, there you go. I go with 3.
7: Oh, darn. I really wanted to see who your guys' favorite petting animals from the petting zoo are.
5: Oh, God.
8: Let's go through it quick.
5: Do we have time?
8: Go
5: Let's
8: through it quick.
7: Okay, we're gonna bust
8: quick.
7: Through this real go fast. Quick. Llamas.
5: 3?
8: How many animals?
7: There's
9: 5. I don't
7: know
9: 5. Where we're going here. 4?
8: 5 animals. Okay.
9: Those things spit, don't they?
7: Yeah.
8: Yeah, they spit at you.
5: I thought camels.
8: Yeah, I'm going to go,
9: you know,
8: I'm gonna
9: make
8: go
9: that
8: 3.
9: A 5. Make that a 5.
7: Okay, dang. So Brady's going 5. Jonas, you said 3?
5: Yeah, I thought camels spit. Llamas spit too?
7: Llamas spit.
8: Yeah. Spit too. Yeah, they're like cousins, aren't they?
7: Yeah.
8: I'm going 3.
7: 3, 3, 5. Okay, next one. Goats.
9: Oh,
8: well, I love 4. To eat them, so I'm going to go number 1.
5: Mm. Hey, they're rude.
8: The meaning of them and the way they taste are both great. Greatest of all time, baby. And they're good eating when you do curry.
5: I'll say
8: some rice and some veggies.
5: I'll say 4.
7: Perfect. Pigs.
5: 2.
8: 5.
9: 3.
5: Go 2 on a pig.
8: Dirty mother lovers. 5.
5: You know what, though?
7: I love their little tails.
5: Yeah, they wear it well.
7: They got their little...
8: talking about oink, oink, oink all
7: I love
8: the time.
7: Pigs.
8: Like, nah, man.
7: All right. Like next animal.
8: Real bad acid reflux.
7: You got your sheeps. You sheepish? You feeling sheepish, boys?
10: Five. They're morons. Four. They're morons.
9: I don't know. They're soft, though.
8: Non-factors.
9: Just morons. I'm going to say two.
10: Like, they're a t-shirt with legs.
7: And finally.
10: Get out of here.
7: Arguably one of the best. The donkey.
8: One, two. Deborah, one, two, the donkey. I mean, everybody need a little ass in their life. You know what I mean?
10: I'll do, I'll go number one.
9: Yep.
10: I'll go number one. I'll take number one on that.
8: sometimes we could act like a jackass from time to time, you know? I mean,
10: man.
8: It is what it is.
10: Man, oh, man. Right. It's a new frontier on this show, that's
7: water
10: for sure.
7: Balloons, donkeys. We're good to go, boys. Thank you.
8: Man. Great job, Lorena.
10: Man, oh,
8: wonderful.
10: Man.
8: Well done.
10: It's about respect, you know what I mean?
8: That's why we have the E on our show.
10: It's about respect on this show.
8: Up top.
10: That.
7: Explicitly.
8: Up top.
10: It's about that respect.
8: We got the explicit on our show. Up top. Oh, yeah. I mean, maybe Lorena should have been telling me that that's what we had instead of sitting there enjoying her time talking about. Well, you know, this is the way that they get to those fairs. You load them up in that respect. The bull pickup truck that, well, is built to do the job without making a fuss. You take those llamas and those goats and then all the other friends and you load them up at the tailgate because it's built for the work week and ready to load you up and get you ready for the weekends. That's the 2026 Nissan Frontier.
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17: 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Coach Steven Jackson and the DMV Trilogy face off against two-time MVP Michael Beasley and the defending champion Miami 305 in a must-win game for both teams. Then the battle for Texas as Greg Monroe, Coach Nancy Lieberman, and the Dallas Power take on Jonathan Simmons and the Houston Righands. 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
10: Two pros and a cup of Joe, Fox Sports Radio, LeVar Arrington, Brady Quinn, Jonas Knox with you here. Coming up, top of next hour, a little over 10 minutes from now, we're going to talk to our guy, John Paul Morosi. He will be yours right here on FSR. 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Bad news yesterday for the Carolina Panthers. Nick Skorton, who came off a really impressive rookie season, torn ACL, done for the year. Just like that. Not even at the season, not even at the preseason, and already they are impacted for the entirety of the year. So, not great news for the Carolina Panthers, but a little bit of good news because apparently David Tepper is going to be throwing in about $500 million to try and make game day experiences better for Panthers fans. So maybe he's turning into a decent owner after all that chaos that went down early on. I mean, as you pointed out, throwing lighter fluid on that fan who was yelling at him was just reckless.
9: Not anything I've ever said before. I will say this. The Skorton injury hurts. they don't have a ton of depth. They're a team that plays kind of on tight margins. So that's just kind of almost like a bad omen to start the season for a team that, again, you hate to see that sort of thing. They've got some really good young players, young talent there. That's a team that I think wants to continue to keep building off of what they did last year. So it's unfortunate to start the season off losing one of your best players. That's really tough.
4: But it happens. Injuries happen. And oh, you no. always have.
9: You just said Riverside, you know, is what you said.
4: Riverside.
9: Damn.
4: Riverside. And every once in a while, you might get a coach that says, everybody, let's take a knee and let's pray. And then you always have that one teammate in the background that said, pray. Pray for why?
10: You know,
4: pray for some of this madness going on around here.
9: Patrick Jones is a veteran. He's the guy I believe will probably be backing it up now. So getting more starting time. He's capable, though, of still being a good player for them. But it's tough. So, you got such a bright, young star.
10: Some people have brought up Jadeveon Clowney as a possibility. Like, he's at that point. He's just doing one-year deals, man. Just getting paid until he rides it out.
4: He did pretty good. We are.
9: One thing life has taught me is you don't lower your standard just because you get older. You still have to perform. You still have to show up. And that's why M-Drive became part of my daily routine. 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
17: 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Then the battle for Texas as Greg Monroe, Coach Nancy Lieberman, and the Dallas Power take on Jonathan Simmons and the Houston Righands. 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
14: In baseball, James Outman hit the go-ahead 3-run homer in the 7th inning as the Tigers defeated the Royals 4-3. Detroit is 4 games out of the final wildcard spot in the American League. The Braves hit 4 home runs as they beat the Padres 6-5. Atlanta leads the NL East by 4.5 games, while the Blue Jays top the Rays 3-1, but Tampa Bay still leads the AL East by 2 games. And the Twins rallied to beat the Cleveland Guardians 3-1. Cleveland is 1.5 games back of the White Sox in the AL Central. And in the NFL, Arizona quarterback Jacoby Brissett, who's seeking a new contract, will practice at training camp, according to head coach Mike LaFleur. There will not be a hold-in. And in golf at the 3M Open, Ben Coles is in the lead after round one. He is 9 under par overall. Scottie Scheffler ended 3 shots back. I'm Monty Bolaños.
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0: And away we go, hour three of the program here. Two pros and a cup of Joe, Fox Sports Radio. He's LeVar Arrington. He's Brady Quinn. I'm Jonas Knox with you. You can find this show on hundreds of affiliates all across the country. 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If you are listening on the podcast, we appreciate you doing so. And right now, it is time to welcome back a dear friend of the program, a man who suffered through the pain of watching the World Cup like I did, with no legends like Buffon or Pirlo or anybody from the Azzurri taking the pitch. He's the one and only Italian-speaking, MLB-knowing, all-world John Paul Morosi. JP, good morning.
1: Buongiorno, buongiorno, mie cari amici. I love this conversation every time we get to have it. And yes, fittingly, my friends, I am actually wearing my Italian kit right now. Yes. I'm wearing my Italian jersey, true story, and I'm doing it to, because of this occasion, to speak with you guys and also to set the good vibes, because you know what? World Cup qualifying for 2030 is right around the corner. No need to delay. Let's start the hype right now.
0: There we go. We are off and running. JP, I did want to ask you on the subject of the MLB trade deadline, which is coming up, because obviously tis the season. With the expanded wild card, how much different is this year, considering so many teams feel like they might have a shot, especially in the AL with it being a down year? But how much different, and how much different are teams viewing their potential at making a run and maybe holding on to some of their top stars that they've got?
1: You know, Jonas, it's a really good point, because there's a lot of teams that are on that bubble or that will tell you they're going to buy and sell. It's hard right now to know where the line is. And the line I'm talking about is at four games out of a wild card spot, which you would typically say if you're four games out of a playoff spot, you're close enough to buy. And yet that's where the Padres are with Mason Miller. They are four games back of a playoff spot in the National League. And the Tigers are exactly four games back of a spot in the American League. Now, you've got to pass a number of teams, and that explains why the chances of a playoff berth are well below 50% for both the Tigers and the Padres. But this is why there is still this mystery surrounding the likes of Tarek Skubal in Detroit and Mason Miller with the Padres, that if you are on the bubble, it's getting harder and harder to make that call. Meanwhile, if you're a team like the Blue Jays, which has now most recently decided more than likely they're going to sell, it actually benefits you. If you're in that selling category, guys, embrace it. Don't run away from it. Don't pretend like you're in it when you're not, because if you can embrace the fact that you are a seller, you actually have a chance to do a lot of really good work in terms of reshaping your roster for the future.
2: JP, I'm curious about the Dodgers' best record in baseball. It feels like they're untouchable at times. Do they make any moves before the trade deadline? Do they got anyone they want to ship off? They feel like they can deal. What do you see the Dodgers doing?
1: Brady, I do think the Dodgers will be active. They almost always are, and part of the reason why is they've got one of the best farm systems in Major League Baseball. It's almost not fair, Brady. They've got both the best Major League team and the best farm system. And you look at, there are some other teams like the Rays and the Brewers that also have pretty good systems, but no one has everything like the Dodgers. And so as a result of that, it's fascinating to me, Brady, that actually if you look at the top 100 prospects in the industry, according to MLB Pipeline, six of them are Dodgers outfielders. Six of the 100 industry-wide are playing the same position for the same team, which tells me that they've got very good tradable depth. And oh, by the way, they still have someone by the name of Kyle Tucker who's making a ton of money in that system that can actually now, they can probably fill from behind him and trade from some of that depth. So the fascinating point that someone made to me the other day is that perhaps we would see them try to go after not only just Tarek Skubal, but maybe Riley Green as well from the Tigers, and potentially find a way to get both of those guys in a really big deal and maybe give up someone like a Michael Sirota or others to find a way to potentially make the biggest deal of the deadline, which is a very Andrew Friedman type of move.
3: JP, I want to pivot to back to the World Cup for us soccer enthusiasts, because I had this interesting, you know, thought, and I was just wondering, seeing all of the excitement around town during the World Cup and all of the participation and so many people that came over here, it seemed like it had a great impact on U.S. culture. What do you see how our U.S. team performed in this year's World Cup? How does that play a part in, or how did it impact what the legacy of U.S. men's national soccer, what that looks like? What's the legacy that you think? How will this year be remembered, and how will this group be remembered?
1: You know, LeVar, it's a great question because there's so many different elements of that. I think number one, by and large, this was a phenomenally successful World Cup, really for all three host nations, Canada, U.S., Mexico. I think all of them, from the hosting angle of it, did a brilliant job of portraying our continent as a great home for soccer, and hopefully, and I believe did, set the stage for the next growth. I referenced off the top just the 2030 qualifying cycle, and that's important because you have to keep hosting big events and then qualifying for big events, because the interest is now at a peak right now, probably the greatest it's ever been in the history of the United States, interest in soccer. So now we have to sustain it and keep it going to where we have conversations and questions about soccer on the show in the future, where we're talking about who could be on the national team and how much stronger and better we could be next time around. So I think for all that, the interest level is really high. Obviously, the way that it ended against Belgium was not optimal from a U.S. perspective. I think of the three countries that hosted, Mexico went out on the highest note because that was a classic game against England. With the U.S. against Belgium, we didn't get that. We went out with a whimper. And I think I hope that it sets the stage for 2 years from now, a Copa America, we hope, and then, of course, 2 years after that, the next World Cup, that we keep advancing the expectations higher and higher. I know there's a ton of it's like there's an autopsy being done now on the state of American soccer and pay to play and the youth levels. I think it's important to have those conversations. I'm actually at a tournament this weekend with my daughters, field hockey, but it's all part of the same idea of youth sports. I think we have to really look at it in our country about access to the way that kids can get into sports. What the idea is, and I think for most of us, for the vast majority of us, like 99% of us, it should be about building a healthy relationship with sport, friendships. The elite are truly the elite. And I think we have to be, I think, honest about what the elite athlete and pathway looks like and who that's for and also who that's not for. So I do think that I hope that we have a lot of conversations in our country about what we're all doing from a youth sports perspective, the cost of it. I also think we have to be patient in that the MLS next academies and the way that MLS is trying to develop the next generation, we're still in early years of that. The whole program's like 10 years old, maybe about a decade or so. So we're only starting to get the fruits of what that program is. I honestly believe the 2030 and 2034 World Cups will be fair representations of the talent pipeline happening in our country. So it's a long answer, but I think, LeVar, generally speaking, the interest level is high. It's in a good spot. I believe the pipeline is going to get stronger. And like a lot of countries, I mean, only one country won it all. Everybody else is now worried about where their pipeline is and where do we go wrong. Those same questions apply to us now. It matters to us in a big way. I think we're going to be in a better spot. I really do. 4 years from now than when we were here in 2026.
0: He is John Palmarosi, the MLB Network, Fox Sports Radio, MLB Insider as well, too, joining us here on FSR. JP, you mentioned, obviously, as the subject of the trade deadline coming up, you've got Tarek Skubal, you've got Mason Miller. With Mason Miller, there's team control for, I believe, 3 years if you do acquire him. With Tarek Skubal, you know, he's one of the great talents in baseball, but there's going to need to be a deal done after the year. Who is more likely to get dealt, and which teams are serious contenders to try and acquire either of the two?
1: All right, Jonas, let's start with Skubal to begin. I think that the chances of a Scooble trade are a little bit higher than 50-50. It's not significantly higher, but a little bit higher, just because the Tigers are four games back. They're probably not a World Series winning team right now. And so as a result, you've got an expiring contract, a player that you've never come close to finding middle ground on a long-term extension with to this point. So you have to listen. And I believe the offers from the likes of the Dodgers, from the likes of the Rays and the Brewers are going to be compelling enough that they take a serious look at things. We don't know, obviously, what awaits after this year from the standpoint of the CBA. If anything, Jonas, that to me amplifies the need if you're a team that's in it. Listen, we don't know what the rules are going to be like. We don't know what 2027 holds. So go for it. Go for it. And a team like the Rays, they're hoping to get a new stadium. Even more reasons to go for it. I think look at a team like Milwaukee in their division right now with all this young talent coming together. They're one ace away from being a legitimate threat to beat the Dodgers. Scooble is that ace. And I think that for the Tigers, they benefit from the fact that the Dodgers and Brewers, or from the Tigers' perspective, they benefit from the fact that both the Dodgers and the Brewers want the same guy. That's really good. Interestingly, with Mason Miller, I think that the chances of a trade there, because of what you mentioned on the control, there's no urgency for the Padres, except for to say their farm system is near the bottom of the major leagues, A, and B, they're about to be sold. So you think about how you look at your assets and what makes a more appealing overall package of an organization. I think that if the trade Miller, who's almost never, he's never going to be more valuable than he is right now, Jonas. You got multiple years of control on a guy that's basically automatic. So that's where a team like the Yankees, a team like the Mariners, yes, even a team like the Dodgers, anybody that's in it, the Brewers are another one. The number of teams that I think want Miller is even bigger than the number that want Scooble, because everyone wants dominant late inning guys and everyone wants someone that's under control for multiple years, whereas I think Scooble is truly the luxury item for the team that's going for it right now. So I think the Miller chances are maybe like 45% in that range for a deal. I think Scooble is closer to 55-60, and it's going to be a lot of fun between now and August the 3rd.
2: JP, let's talk about the MVP race. I know Jordan Alvarez kind of is the favorite right now, at least the betting favorite in the AL, and obviously Shohei, it seems like he's running away with it. But I am curious, if the Dodgers, in an effort to maybe keep Shohei healthier longer, it seems like that's been an issue with him being more of a two-way player. Do you foresee that impact in these odds, maybe allowing someone like Kyle Schwarber or like Pete Crow Armstrong finding their way up into the MVP race in the NL?
1: I do, Brady. It's a great point too, because you look at, to me, and I'm just one voice in the voting, and I do not have a National League vote this year. I'm an American League voter, but I look at whether it's the Cy Young or the MVP, I look at bulk of production. And for a Cy Young, that means innings. And for an MVP, that means at-bats. That also means innings played in the field. Shohei, a big part of his value, and when he wins the MVP, it's either because his production is so crazy and above and beyond anybody else's that no one can compete with him. That's one way he wins it. The second way he wins it is if he's also pitching and pitching consistently. And obviously he has pitched this year, but he's not pitching at the moment because they're trying to take care of that knee. That, I think, opens the door for someone like PCA, who, if you look at it right now, leads all of Major League Baseball, at least among the position players only, in wins above replacement because of the extraordinary value he provides defensively and also offensively having a great season, too. He's playing in elite center field with 21 home runs, with 25 stolen bases, with 66 runs scored. So I think right now, Brady, PCA is at least as much of a favorite for this award as Shohei is. And then in the American League, it is interesting because you've got Judge injured. Bobby Witt Jr. is now on the IL and not really playing for a postseason-bound team. The best sort of all-around player in the American League, ironically, might be catcher Dylan Dingler of the Tigers, who actually ranks second to Yordan in terms of wins above replacement. Yordan does play, he can play at least a little bit of defense, but he doesn't play it very well. I do think Yordan, especially if the Astros stay in the race, Brady, you can make a really good case for Yordan to get the MVP. He is, and this was mentioned yesterday, on MLB Central by my colleague Mark DeRosa. It's like he's David Ortiz and Freddie Freeman all rolled into one. He's unbelievable, Yordan, right now. He's a worthy heir to the jersey number 44 that Reggie Jackson once wore. I mean, he's unbelievable. So I do think Yordan is narrowly the favorite, but this is about as wide open, Brady, as I can ever remember both MVP races being. And I'm a little bit old-timey in that I like to have players from teams that are in the race winning this award. So the way the Astros play, the way the Cubs play, could material impact, in my opinion, the way that voters go with both those awards.
0: John Paul Morosi joining us here on Fox Sports Radio. JP, so this weekend, obviously, the newest inductees into the Baseball Hall of Fame go in, Carlos Beltran, Andrew Jones, Jeff Kent. But I saw you talk about this on social media, that you're doing the Road to Cooperstown podcast. And what has jumped out to you as you talk to some of these legends of the sport? What's been the one story or the one detail that was most surprising to you during this journey with these legends?
1: You know, Jonas, it's a great question. I would say this, that every one of them, and you're sitting next to two legends right now doing this show, every great athlete goes through adversity and goes through struggles. And I have been inspired, impressed, really heartened to hear how willing these amazing athletes and Hall of Famers are to be vulnerable about the things they struggled with. In some cases, it was addiction. Dennis Eckersley talks about that very, very authentically. Jeff Bagwell does as well, for that matter, about things they've gone through. And I think, too, it's amazing to hear these athletes talk about, and both LeVar and Brady have lived this, when you go from active player, and that is your structure and your day and your routine, all towards that competitive ethic and idea, to then retirement and what that's like. And the number of players that talk about the need to find something to fill that void, hopefully it's family and community and things like that, but it's not like that for everyone. And I think that's an important part of the journey where I like to ask, I asked Carlton Fisk about his Game 6 home run. That was amazing to talk to him about that and ask him that question. But it's also important to say, you know, what have you done that you're proud of since the lights have dimmed? And now that you're a citizen, you're a coach, hopefully, family member, what do you do? And I think that hearing from players about that and how universal that is really powerful. And also just the self-doubt they go through in the minor leagues and moments where they almost chose a different sport or a different path, the importance of mentorship. Even for the greatest athletes, the right voice at the right time from the right person, the right coach, leadership, mentor, all that is so valuable. And I've really been inspired to hear just all of us that are coaches and parents in the world, like the impact that we can make in a positive way. That's probably my biggest takeaway from those conversations.
3: JP, my last question is, what's the biggest storyline for you coming out of All-Star break? And I know you guys mentioned the Brewers and some of the other things going on in MLB, but what is the biggest storyline taking place right now that maybe people aren't taking notice of or paying that much attention to?
1: I'll answer it two ways. Number one, the surprising nature of some of the first-place teams. If on your prediction sheet in March, and I can promise you, don't even worry about going back in the archives of our conversations, because I did not have the Rays, the White Sox, and the Rangers as being the first place teams in the American League when we'd have this conversation in late July. Now, Brewers, Dodgers, and Braves a little bit more chalky over there, but the American League, who knows? I mean, it is a free-for-all. So that just sort of unexpected nature of what's going on in the American League is part of it. The other one is yes, the labor relations situation, and will we have a work stoppage after the season? We don't know that, but I do think that it is in some ways putting context and urgency behind a lot of these teams right now. We just simply don't know what awaits us after this year. So you know what? Go for it. If you're the Tampa Bay Rays, you're the Milwaukee Brewers, smaller market teams, go for it. And my goodness, as we talk about competitive balance, et cetera, wouldn't it be kind of fun if the World Series in this last year before the CBA expired was like the Rays against the Brewers? I mean, that would be unreal. And by the way, it's possible. So I think that leaving the door open for a bit of a surprise, you know, the last couple of years, it's been a lot of Dodgers, It's been a lot of Yankee talk, but wouldn't it be wild if it was the year of the small market team leading into this negotiation? So that to me is kind of my little curiosity, if we're going to see the Rays and Brewers. And again, just show us great baseball. Show us great athleticism, and those two teams do it.
2: Yeah, that'd be awesome. That'd be awesome to see. JP, I'd be remiss if I didn't ask you about the subject of your alma mater. Obviously, when we talked to you last, word manual, it seemed like the writing was on the wall. Now it's official. They will eventually be moving on from him as athletic director. However, he'll be a part of the process, I guess, of hiring the next guy and then staying on to help with that transition. Talk to me through about where you kind of see the state of Michigan.
1: It's Brady, it is so complicated, my friend. I mean, like, very rarely have you seen an AD at a place like Michigan preside over a national championship in football and men's basketball. And the hockey team is elite, too. There's a lot of women's hoops is doing amazing things. So in terms of, like, competitive success, it's one of the greatest eras ever. And then there's all this off-the-field stuff and multiple scandals of different types that are still unresolved in some ways. It's so complicated. And it's also very Michigan that he's somehow still part of the process at the end of the day to choose the successor. So I think whoever is coming in, this is actually, as much as it seems very, very complicated, radioactive, all those things that would be a hindrance to someone coming in, I actually think this remains one of the best jobs in all of NCAA, because you consider they've already got the NIL piece now off the ground and very successfully. You got the major donors that are making sure that you're bringing in and making sure to compensate these elite athletes at not just football, multiple sports. You're coming off of the positivity of the basketball national championship. So I think, as much as you might say, oh my gosh, you've got to try to find a way to sustain the success, and if you don't, you're going to be blamed for it. What I would say is that you've just recently now hired a new basketball coach, a new football coach, and you also have the infrastructure in place. I would say to all of you, and I know you all have a lot of thoughts on this too, one of the most important things to have in this business right now, the NCAA, do you have a robust NIL system and an overall business plan that works? Facility, support, et cetera. And even though Dusty May left, I think at Michigan the answer is yes. There are other schools that do it well. Both your alma maters are part of that conversation too. But I think the infrastructure is there. The Big Ten, the money that they can make as a conference is there. This is a plum job in the entire industry, and I think they'll be able to get a really good candidate to succeed Ward Manuel, even if the process that's led us here is a little bit awkward.
0: He is John Paul Morosi. Get him on X, at John Morosi, from the MLB Network, Fox Sports Radio, MLB Insider, and some would say the Andrea Bocelli of FSR. Oh. JP, we appreciate it.
1: Grazie mille. That's the first and only time I'll probably ever be in the same sentence as the great Andrea, but I appreciate those words more than you'll ever know, my friend. Brady, Jonas, LeVar, I love this conversation. JP. Thank you.
0: John Paul Morosi with us here on Fox Sports Radio. Always a wealth of knowledge.
3: My streak came to an end. Damn. I should have just left it alone.
0: What streak was that? What? The great question streak?
3: I was hot. I was on a hot streak, man.
0: I got my groove back.
2: I don't remember him saying great question. He said great something on your first one, but.
3: Well, he did allude that it was a great question. I mean, you don't have to be a hater. Speaking of haters, you know, just like Brady's hate, you can always put it in the back of a pickup that can haul it, because it's a big load to haul, if you know what I mean. I'm talking about the job getting done without a fuss. And well, that's the Nissan Frontier, and it's built for the work week so that you can get ready to load up and tailgate on the weekends. Make sure you get a 2026 Nissan Frontier so that you too can haul the hate.
2: I mean, I was just trying to point out the distinction between great point versus great question. Like, it's a little bit different for the scoring for those keeping track of it.
0: Let's not bury the lead here. What a bounce back performance by me. You know what I mean?
2: What do you mean? Did he compliment you at all?
0: Oh, yeah, he did. That last one, it's a great question.
2: That was the only one.
0: Hell
2: yeah. That was the only one.
0: You know what did it? I needed some luck today. I brought my South Bend Cubs Notre Dame collab hat.
2: It's a sweet collab.
0: Yeah. I did bring that in. So I think that turned.
3: So what does that have to do with anything?
0: It made me more confident going into a baseball subject. You know? So I just wanted to point that out. It is Two Pros and a Cup of Joe here on Fox Sports Radio. LeVar Arrington, milk. Brady Quinn, Jonas Knox with the air. Coming up next, is it the end for somebody who arguably is at a Hall of Fame career? 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
3: Ice Cube's Big 3 season is heating up. The most competitive basketball league on earth is on CBS this Sunday. Coach Steven Jackson and the DMV Trilogy face off against two-time MVP Michael Beasley and the defending champion Miami 305 in a must-win game for both teams. Then the battle for Texas as Greg Monroe, Coach Nancy Lieberman, and the Dallas Power take on Jonathan Simmons and the Houston Righands. 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
3: 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Coming up in about 15 minutes from now, we'll close up shop on this Friday with another edition of The Leftovers. That's yours here on FSR. 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So Tyreek Hill suffered a pretty nasty injury last year. And the big question was when and maybe if he'll ever be the same again following such a gruesome injury. A guy who's known for his speed and known for having that superpower. What does it look like and what does it sound like now? Here he was explaining.
7: So it's about 10 months after doing two surgeries. I recently had a LCL surgery in February, but I'm about to tell y'all exactly what I'm doing. So I'm doing wall push-offs. Me and my pops used to do this when I was a kid. Where I'm at right now, I'm doing tempo. I'm not supposed to be doing tempo runs, so don't tell my rehab there. But I like to challenge myself a little bit. But anyways, I'm doing some push-offs with my left leg. My left leg is the one that I injured. I have no power in my left leg at all, so I'm trying to regain all the power back in my left leg. I've been activating the quads, the glutes, the hamstrings, the calves. I've been doing all the stability work, all the mobility work I need to, you know, get my knee back right.
3: So, no power in his left leg, and a guy who's known for his speed is still trying to work through it, and we're 10 months out, him still looking for a new home. So,
8: all right. If you watch the entirety of the video, though, he kind of, you know, starts to say, okay, no, I feel good. I got it. Like he kind of played it up there for a minute. I think that's what drove a lot of headlines. But if you actually watch the entirety of the clip, he's moving pretty decent, all things considered. And he was a little bit more optimistic by the end of his workout that he was doing compared to the start of that when he actually like said those words.
3: He could have one leg and still beat me in a race. Like if you, because he was pushing off and he was like, yeah, I'm still trying to get a decent push off. And he finally was able to do it. He goes, oh, that feels better. And I think
9: why do we care about, like, why did you insert that he could beat you with one leg? I was just trying to understand what made your speed in comparison to Tyreek Hill's speed relevant to the point, because
3: I was known as a burner at one point.
9: Oh, okay.
3: Right, I'm trying.
9: I just needed clarity on it. That's all. I just wanted to understand what the relevance of.
3: I'm trying to put you
8: a burner as in like running or for different reasons.
3: Yeah, you've seen the way I move.
9: Whoa,
3: you've seen my fluency.
9: See, that's why
8: you
9: we
8: move
9: had the E on
8: like
9: our show.
8: The Tin Man. That's what I was saying. Do the Tin Man, which we definitely did not hit the Football Friday. After the first hour.
9: Good. I'm glad. I feel like we need to go down to 1 hour. Like, choose 1 hour. I'm not singing that song twice a show. Like, I'm glad we only did it once.
3: With football season here, maybe we start doing it twice a show. Who knows?
9: Maybe we just do it in the third hour or fourth hour. Do we do it?
3: In all seriousness, what is... I'm curious to see, because people have assumed, you know, maybe Kansas City gives it another go. Maybe I just want, like, what's the timeline for him here? Is it just teams are kicking the tires and hey, maybe we'll bring him in to get a look? It didn't seem like it was necessarily as bad as they labeled it being, but game speed. I just can't imagine an injury like that guy's going to be the same, especially with his age. I mean, he's not young anymore. He's getting up there.
9: He said he just got another ligament repaired as well, not too long ago. Was that new, or was that a part of when he got the other surgeries done? Like, how far out from the original surgery did he get? What did he say? The LCL? I mean, I just don't see him playing this year. If he's saying that that's where he's currently at, that he has no real strength in his left leg, and he did just get another ligament repaired not too long ago, I just don't see how he's ready to play this season. And with that being said, if his health isn't good enough for him to show a team that they should sign him, they would be signing him as a rehab project. You're bringing him on already as a damaged asset and hoping that he can get healthy and return to the form that he was close to before the injury. I just think it's too much of a risk right now for any team to take a chance on an unknown, you know, level of what his health would be. I think that's gotta be the biggest question when you're mentioning Tyreek Hill.
3: He ran a 4.29 40. I think was that his best time, a 4.29. So let's say, you know, we drop a couple of tenths of a second off that, and he's just a 4.5. Still pretty fast, you know? Still.
9: When is he running it?
8: The issue is a couple things. When you run a 4.5, and if you look at the guys at the combine, those guys typically are much bigger. They're 6'3 plus wide receivers who can use their body to shield the ball or, you know, frame the ball and not allow the defender to get it. He's not big. And so if he is a 4.5 guy, he'd still have to remain super quick and twitchy in the short space. So at least he's a guy that you can get the ball to quick, allow him to make some moves. But his specialty was his ability to take the top off of defense or be able to take a simple pass like that and go the distance because of that speed. So once that top end speed's gone and it takes away his ability to do so, it takes away his ability to separate. He doesn't have the body size to be able to shield and use his body because he's going to be smaller than probably a lot of the defenders he goes up against. It takes away a lot of that. So, you know, I'm not saying his career's done. I think there'll be a place for him and all that. Route running will become even more important than ever before because he doesn't maybe have that threat of that top end speed if he can't get it back. So that's the concern, is his extraordinary trait and ability was his home run hitting speed. And if that goes away, again, his career's not finished, but he's going to have to find other ways of improving his game and skill to try to get back to being an impactful player.
3: You guys are unbelievable, man. First Diego Pavia, now Tyreek Hill, because they're not, you know, 6'3", 6'4", like you guys.
8: Prisco might be the president of that brigade, and he would be the first to tell you. So
9: they are who they are.
8: Yeah.
3: Well, listen, we'll keep you posted. By the way, Malik Nabers, I think everybody assumed that was a pupless start for him, and that's not the case. So, you know, there's another guy who suffered an injury last year.
8: Did you guys see him at that softball game, though? I don't know if he was wearing a brace or just being cautious, but the way he was running, I think it left a lot of people concerned about where he was at in his rehab process.
3: Well, at least he's got a coach that'll fire him up to get him ready to go.
9: Well, he's certainly going to make sure he knows what team he's playing for.
3: That's true.
8: He won't get that confused.
3: By the way, be sure to check out our YouTube channel for the show. Just search Two Pros FSR within YouTube. Again, that's Two Pros FSR. 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
14: 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Coach Steven Jackson and the DMV Trilogy face off against two-time MVP Michael Beasley and the defending champion Miami 305 in a must-win game for both teams. 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
29: This season on Blood Trails, we're following the trail of seven cases that start in the field and end in the shadows, where missing persons reports, half-buried evidence, and whispered suspicions blur the line between hunting story and homicide.
32: I just instantly started freaking out, yelling to the world, what's going on? 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I mean, I'm out in the middle of nowhere. 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
29: 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Each story begins with a hunter stepping into the wild, but not all of them come back.
32: 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You know, it was tough.
29: 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Blood Trails.
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7: 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LeVar Arrington, Brady Quinn, Jonas Knox with you here. 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
7: All right, LaRay, what do we got?
8: Well, big day for the WNBA. Day before yesterday, Caitlin Clark is officially the cover athlete for NBA 2K2027, the deluxe edition. 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So remember when Angel Reese was on it?
7: No.
8: Oh.
10: No.
8: Okay.
10: Well, no.
8: She was, but it was only like a special edition release. Like, it wasn't a globally
10: I didn't
8: released.
10: Even know they had the game. I'll be honest with you.
8: Oh.
10: I'm not a video game guy, though, so I'm probably not one to ask. I'm just saying, man. Not a gamer.
7: I didn't either. I'll be honest with you. I had no idea that that was...
10: I did not. I'm this many days old since I knew that.
8: Well, I'm glad I could inform you on that leftover there.
10: Thank you for bringing it to my attention. Yeah. I spit out my coffee.
8: In case you want to go look at the NBA 2K cover, it doesn't look anything like Caitlin Clark. And people are upset because they're just like... Is everyone just using AI now? It looks nothing like her.
7: Oh, they didn't even...
10: Hold on, so wait, I missed the first part of this. Is this a WNBA game or an NBA?
8: It's an NBA 2K game, and Caitlin Clark is on the deluxe edition cover.
10: I'm confused, but again, I'm not a gamer, so I didn't, yeah.
7: And it's not even her, it's not even the real Caitlin Clark, it's AI Caitlin
8: Clark.
7: Yeah,
8: it doesn't look like her. Now, if you don't want Caitlin Clark on your cover, that's okay. There are other options. You can do the standard edition that has Victor Wembanyama, or you can do the ultra edition that has Derrick Rose.
9: Hmm. I saw the Derrick Rose one.
7: Man, Derrick Rose was so good in his prime. Like, if you go back and look
9: explosive
7: at clips of him, before the injury, he was unbelievable, man.
9: Yeah. But,
7: too bad.
9: Injuries can do it.
7: What else we got, Ray Ray?
8: Do you watch the show Hot Ones on YouTube?
7: I've seen
9: it. I do not.
8: Yeah. No. Okay, so I'll give you a little rundown on it. The host, Sean Evans, has different celebrities and influencers who sit with him and have conversations while eating chicken wings.
10: He's been on our show. We've had him on Big Noon.
8: Oh.
7: Oh, yeah, you guys did do that.
9: My homeboy saved his life.
8: From a chicken wing?
9: No, he fell back on it. He fell in a restroom in Hollywood for some type of event, and my homie like did chest pumps on him and stuff like that till the ambulance got to him.
7: Wow, dang,
8: that's intense.
10: Yeah. Crazy.
7: Why'd he fall?
9: I don't know. It was in the restroom though. He fell and hit the back of his head.
7: Huh.
9: I don't know. Maybe they was trying to give him some hot ones. I don't know. But that story just got told to me like 2 days ago. The same night that Mr. Sticks took a bad one. If y'all remember.
7: Damn.
9: Yeah. That same day.
10: Okay.
9: Go ahead.
8: Well, Tom Holland was on the Hot Wing Chicken Show yesterday. He was promoting his new movie, Spider-Man and the Odyssey, with John Bernthal. Well, Tom Holland could not handle the heat. By the end of the show, he was chugging milk, and they were doing the intro, and he started coughing profusely and then ended up puking, being the first person to ever puke on the show.
10: Mm. Oh!
8: I was going to get you the sound clip, Var, because I know how much you enjoy.
9: Yeah.
7: LeVar can't handle that. LeVar cannot handle that.
10: When we had him on, I will say this, like, he brings some spice in there. Like, I immediately started coughing, and like, I needed milk right away.
7: What was the alternative you had? Because I think they had shrimp and...
10: They had shrimp cocktail. It was like a similar sauce, just not on shrimp. I think it was on like a carrot or something.
7: Oh, man. Know. If we had a spicy challenge, I would knock your D's in the dirt.
10: Great way to finish, Jonas.
9: I'll just spectate Mr. Explicit's.
10: One thing life has taught me is you don't lower your standard just because you get older. 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
11: 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Coach Steven Jackson and the DMV Trilogy face off against two-time MVP Michael Beasley and the defending champion Miami 305 in a must-win game for both teams. Then the battle for Texas as Greg Monroe, Coach Nancy Lieberman, and the Dallas Power take on Jonathan Simmons and the Houston Righands. 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
3: 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Guaranteed human. The LA Dodgers kick off their series with the New York Mets this afternoon. Morongo Casino, Dodgers on Deck, kicks off at 3 p.m. Welcome into the Dan Patrick Show, where we're inviting all of you to enjoy the very best in sports talk.
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29: I like celebrating basketball. Problem is, it feels like I dump on the WNBA. I don't go out of my way. If Caitlin Clark doesn't want to be in it, I get it. I don't think she has anything to gain. Sabrina Ionescu wants to be in the three-point shooting contest.
3: Broadcasting from the man cave.
29: You know, we had this three-point shooting contest, and we forgot to invite Larry Bird. Oh, it happens.
3: This is Dan Patrick.
29: Made it to a Friday, ready to go. It's a meat Friday at that. Starting lineup at guard. I don't know if you'd be at guard, Todd.
31: I definitely would not be at guard. I'd be a very slow forward / small center.
29: And at slow forward, Todd Fritz. Also, Dylan, I can't have you in the backcourt either.
32: No, I thought you were talking about offensive line guard.
29: Oh, okay. Yes, I could put you guys up front. Yeah, you'd be the road graders there. You've got Marvin up front. I think he played football for 1 year as a tight end your freshman year. Was that right?
33: Split end, senior year.
29: Oh, split end. Split end, my bad. I thought you were a tight end, but no, you were a split end. That's back when you had speed.
33: You guys running like a 4.8.
1: Whoa, slow down. Slow down, Rich Eisen. Paulie up front. I don't think there's any place I can put you on the football field. Yeah, Paulie.
5: I was an archer, Dan, and not really a call for that.
1: Although, you're going to love the movie Odyssey.
5: Really?
1: A lot of archering. Is that what it's called? Archering?
5: Arching.
1: Oh, it's arching.
5: Will I be very judgmental of
1: yes.
5: the arching?
1: Yes. Yes. There's a lot of arching going on in Odyssey. And yours truly here in the back room, guys. Meet Friday. Dylan responsible for the menu. Go ahead, chef.
32: Well, Dan, we are having a little Korean barbecue today, which we teased with the pizza on Wednesday.
1: Okay.
32: So we're having Wagyu bulgogi lettuce wraps.
1: Is it Wagyu?
32: That's how I say it.
1: Or it's Wagyu.
32: To me, it's Wagyu.
1: Okay.
32: Wagyu. It's spelled Wagyu.
1: Okay. It's spelled like that. Okay.
32: Yeah.
1: Okay. All right.
32: So we got the bulgogi lettuce wraps with all the fixings, kimchi and all that fun stuff on the side.
1: Okay.
32: On the side. Right. Korean beef tartare, yukhwe, and chopchae, which is like a stir-fried glass noodles with Wagyu strip steak in it.
1: Okay.
32: And that's it.
1: All right. Meat courtesy of Heartland Steak Co. Who has it better than we do?
7: Nobody.
1: Yes, Paul.
5: I'm hearing from people in the know it's Wagyu.
1: Wagyu.
5: Wah, not
1: Wag. Not Wag, and it's not Wagyu.
5: Right. I'm hearing Wagyu. Back to you.
1: I'm hearing expensive. Whenever I see it on the menu, I go, that's expensive. I like when they put MP, like market price. When you go lobster, you go MP. Okay. They could make up a price tag for lobster. What's market price? Oh, today. Yes, Todd.
31: Well, even the restaurant's embarrassed to tell you just how quite expensive it is. They're going to hide behind MP. But can you ask them what that is before you order it, or do they have to keep it a secret? Could be $48, could be $83. Who knows? Take a chance.
1: No,
31: a game show.
1: I think you can ask. Yeah. I would ask. Yes, Dylan.
32: Yeah, sometimes like at a steakhouse, you'll see the Wagyu on the menu, and it's sold by the ounce, which gives you an indication of how expensive it is.
1: 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Play of the day, poll question, stat of the day, all of that forthcoming. Good morning if you're watching on Peacock. Tyler's sitting by. You'll take your phone calls. Our good buddy Joey Votto. Former baseball great, now doing some analysis work for NBC Sports. And I think he's on the call with Bob Costas coming up this weekend. They'll have him in the booth. Yes, Todd?
31: Just one quick question. When you go to a fancy steakhouse, do you like when they go through the whole spiel of, you know, this animal was corn-fed or was raised in a special barn or was fed with a certain kind of thing? Do you like that whole thing? Without you asking, they share all this information.
1: They might say dry-aged. They don't say they're in a special barn.
31: I may have exaggerated a little bit, but they say this one was corn-fed,
1: okay,
31: and this
1: okay.
31: one was in the
1: okay.
31: fields.
1: Once again, I did this for 4 days where you found the negative in everything. We're not finding a negative on Meat Friday. Just not doing that.
31: They go today. A little too far. This
1: I'm just
31: house.
1: Not going to do that today, okay?
31: Fine.
1: All right. Fine. I wanted to be negative all 5 days.
31: This was grass-fed. You might want to get this one. Like, is it a good
1: stick or not? Baseball trade deadline coming up next week. NFL training camps open for business. Except for Diego Pavia, Heisman finalist. He didn't even really make it to training camp. How does that happen? Don't you get a chance to at least go on the field with everybody else? The Ravens have four quarterbacks on their roster. So you got Lamar Jackson, Tyler Huntley, Skylar Thompson, and the undrafted former UConn quarterback, Joey Fagnano. And then Diego Pavia comes in. He was an undrafted free agent. He was the first Heisman finalist in 12 years to go undrafted. Brought to you by Panini America. Okay, the last Heisman Trophy finalist 12 years ago to go undrafted. Marvin, you're usually pretty good at pulling these. Oh, Colin Klein at Kansas State?
33: That was my guess.
1: It was?
33: It was.
1: Is that 12 years ago? Colin, C-O-L-L? Colin, two L's? Yeah, Paul.
5: I was going to guess Jason White of Oklahoma. And I had no idea if that's right or not.
1: That's longer than 12 years, right? Eric Crouch. But that's 20 years. Longer than that. Yeah, Marvin.
33: I do have the answer.
1: Okay. Did I have the answer?
33: Unfortunately not.
1: Okay, give me the... Troy Smith?
33: Nope.
1: Okay.
33: That's 20 years ago.
1: Okay. All right. You want to give me the position, or well, it's probably quarterback.
33: Correct.
1: You want to give me the conference?
33: I don't even know what conference they're in.
1: Oh.
33: They're a small school. Directional school.
1: Okay. 12 years ago, Heisman finalist. Dylan, you got an answer?
32: Do you want the answer or do you want another hint? They're in the MAC.
1: Oh. Northern Illinois.
33: Bloop.
1: Okay. Oh. This is one of Paulie's favorites.
5: This really hurts that I didn't get this.
1: Last name is Lynch.
5: Jordan Lynch.
1: Jordan Lynch, yes. Okay.
8: Stat of the day.
1: Here comes
8: that what? Stat of the day.
1: Stop. Maybe Diego Pavia gets a chance with another team. Maybe gets to actually go to training camp there. But if not, he'll probably be on a celebrity boxing card. How about Diego Pavia against Johnny Manziel? I'll watch. I'd watch that instead of Floyd Mayweather against Conor McGregor again. Yeah, Paulie?
5: I think one thing that hurts Pavia is that he can't
1: play. He's short?
5: Yeah, that's the big one. No offense, no pun. He can't do other things. He's not a return man or a running back. He's not one of those guys like Taysom Hill who had other eyes.
1: Taysom Hill.
5: Oh,
1: Taysom Hill. He could be a starting quarterback. Yes. Yes, Dylan.
32: You can still get a Diego Pavia Ravens jersey for only $70 right
1: I
32: now.
1: I like that.
32: I might have to get one.
1: But didn't the Taysom Hill situation ruin some friendships in fantasy football?
32: Oh, yeah.
1: Because he was listed as a quarterback, but you could put him at a tight end?
32: Yeah, so it was a week he was starting at QB, but in the fantasy formats, you could play him at the flex still because that was what he had been. So he threw for a couple touchdowns. So he just racked up a bunch of points. And
1: as
32: people,
1: a tight end.
32: Yeah.
1: Yes, Paul.
5: He wasn't awful at quarterback. 2020, four starts. He was 3-1, four touchdowns, two picks. 2021, 4-1 as a starter, four touchdowns, five picks.
1: He's had a good career. I mean, he's made some money there. He's been around for a decade. Yeah, Marvin.
33: Yeah, I think his lack of activity elsewhere hurts him. He could have been like, who's my man? Matt Jones? He was the Arkansas quarterback?
1: Yeah.
33: Oh, it's random QB day. Let's go.
1: Matt Jones, Arkansas, and he was a quarterback, but he was talented enough. Jacksonville drafted him, didn't they?
33: Correct.
1: And they were going to make him a wide receiver. But wasn't who that happened to?
33: Your boy. Brad Smith.
1: No, another guy.
5: Antoine Randall-El?
1: No. Who was a wide receiver in college and played quarterback in the NFL? Played with the Titans, played with the Dolphins.
5: Pat White?
1: No. Oh. This guy's good.
5: Oh.
1: This guy was good. Oh, damn it. He was a wide receiver. I think he got to A&M.
5: Ryan Tannehill.
1: Yes. Yes, it's rando quarterback day here. Brad Smith.
33: Zuri.
1: But didn't Brad Smith return a kickoff for the Jets for a touchdown, maybe in preseason? Mm-hmm. Does that sound right?
5: Correct.
1: Brad Smith. I thought he was going to be something. Yeah. I was like, oh, man, you got to find a place for that guy on the football field. Maybe not. Yeah, Paulie.
5: Terrell Pryor of Ohio State went quarterback to wide receiver and had a couple nice seasons.
1: Yeah, he did. Yeah, he did. By the way, Tyreek Hill says he has no power in his injured left leg. Now, that's 10 months after surgery. That's not a good sign. He got injured September 29th against the Jets. Multiple ligaments were damaged, including his ACL. He got released, and now his agent is Drew Rosenhaus, so he told a TV station in Miami that he has an optimistic outlook. It'd be even better if he said, I don't have an optimistic outlook. That would be like, oh, now we have a story here. So two surgeries over the last 10 months, the LCL, and he says that he has no real push-off, no power in his left leg at all. He's 32. So back in 2021, he was traded to the Dolphins. They got draft picks, first and second round picks. He played at a pretty high level. He went to the Pro Bowl 8 consecutive years, 2016 through 2023. The off-the-field issues combined with the injuries, and you wonder if he's going to get signed. Hall of Famer already? I don't know how many catches he has, but I got 8-time Pro Bowler. Yeah, Paulie.
5: Tyreek has, in 10 seasons, 819 catches. The big part is he was All-Pro twice as a return man, All-Pro 4 times as a receiver. He's got rings. He's got playoff success. It's all in his 20s, though. He may not add to it.
1: So he spent his first 6 years in Kansas City. He was 3-time first-team All-Pro. Now, does he have 2 Super Bowl rings or 1? 2 Super Bowl appearances?
5: Yes, 1 ring, 2 appearances.
1: Okay, yes, Dylan.
32: Yeah, isn't that kind of crazy that he only has the 1 suit? Like, I feel like you just associate him more with the some of those Chiefs Super. I thought he had 2.
1: Yeah, 2 appearances. Yeah, you're 32, and you rely on your power, quickness, speed. Yes, Marvin.
33: But I don't think specific numbers really matter anymore. Like, oh, if you get to 100 touchdowns or 1,000 catches, I think is if you, like, how great were you at your peak? Were you one of the best players in the NFL for a specific amount of time, more so than just a collector of numbers or stats, almost like a Frank Gore type?
1: Yeah, I think of Tyreek Hill as a Hall of Fame talent. But Antonio Brown had a stretch there that is kind of Tyreek Hill-like, or Tyreek Hill had an Antonio Brown kind of stretch. Yeah, Paulie.
5: Yeah, Antonio Brown, starting in 2013, went to 6 straight Pro Bowls, 4 straight first-team All-Pros.
1: Yeah, see, that's the big one.
5: And he had seasons with 129 catches, 136. He had 6 straight seasons with 100-plus catches.
1: But he didn't get in a Super Bowl, did he? That shouldn't really hurt you. Did he get one in Tampa?
5: Yes.
1: Okay. And then he went AWOL on Tom. Man. Yes, Todd.
31: Agents must love when their clients tell publicly how their leg is shot and they have no idea when they're ever going to come back to play.
1: Fair point there. It's like, let's not say anything, okay? How about you just say, whew, man, it's close to getting it back. 90%. Hey, I have no strength, no power, no push-off in my left leg. Other than that, I'm ready to go.
31: Now we can negotiate from there with the teams. Thanks for saying that.
1: I'm a perfect possession receiver now. Yes, Marvin.
33: Now, do you think he might be a Terrell Davis type of candidate where it was like at his peak, he was the best at his position in the game, but then he had a major injury and he never came back?
1: There aren't many Terrell Davis cases, though.
33: Correct.
1: Terrell Davis, I don't know if he makes the Hall of Fame without Gale Sayers. Because Gale Sayers got injured back then when you had knee surgery, it was career threatening. And for Gale Sayers, it career ending. I think having... Yeah, I wonder about that. Terrell Davis did have a window of about 4 to 5 years where he was great. That offensive line for the Broncos does not get credit. They were incredible as a unit. And, you know, everybody who played that position in Denver rushed for 1,000 yards. Todd, run down the list.
31: They had like Zimmerman, Habib, Nalen. Those guys were nasty.
1: No, running backs, Todd.
31: Oh, like Rob Lytle, Sammy Winder, Mike
1: No,
31: Anderson?
1: No, Rob Lytle didn't rush for Todd.
31: Floyd Little.
1: Nobody's laughing about this, Todd.
31: Terrell Davis. I think Mike Anderson, no?
1: Yeah.
31: He was in the military.
1: Landis Gary. Yeah. Todd, this is your team.
31: Oh, when you put me on the spot, I get all flustered.
1: Oh, I put you on the spot for the Broncos?
31: We're leaving somebody out, though.
1: Paul, give me the running backs with Denver.
5: Yeah,
1: Orlando. The only time I go to you actually wanting something from you. Yes,
5: Paul. Orlandis Gary, Mike Anderson were the two that kind of came out of nowhere, one-year wonders.
1: Right. Thanks, Todd. And then don't do this when we go to commercial break. You start rattling off.
31: Well, oh, that's what's going to happen.
1: Yeah. Rob Lytle. It was like the 70s.
31: That was a long time ago.
1: Yes, Paul.
5: Ruben Drones.
31: John Keyworth run for 1,000 yards? I don't think so.
5: Different era.
1: Todd.
31: No, all right.
1: Can you stop? You had your chance.
31: Howard Griffith. He was a fullback.
1: And Howard Griffith from Illinois?
31: Yeah.
1: Yeah. Yes, Paul.
5: Clinton Portis, Tatum Bell.
31: There you go.
1: See, no. No.
31: I don't think I had Clinton Portis.
1: How about we take a break? Take a break here. Friday. Everybody's in a good mood.
31: Thief Sewell.
1: If you do it again, sorry. I smash you in the face with a pot.
31: I don't want to get hit in the face with it. I still got that ear issue.
1: Or you don't eat.
31: That would be terrible. I noticed, by the way, the Skittles and M&M's are no longer in the director's
1: 877-3DP show. Email address dp@danpatrick.com. Twitter handle at DP show. Just getting started. By the way, we unearthed some information yesterday that had to do with the three-point shooting contest with the WNBA and Sabrina Ionescu. We still haven't got to the bottom of this. We'll update you on what we found out during the show yesterday and after the show yesterday. Maybe we find out something else during this show. Back after this, Dan Patrick Show. Oh, it's a long week. Got to put up with Todd. Got in the Z-cliner today, and I just sat back, and I just listened to the other Danettes just talk. Things that are coming up on the show. Todd giving me odd references. Didn't have to say anything because I was totally relaxed.
31: So when you doze off, we feel like it's being rude. 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

We have our play of the day coming up. Settle on a poll question. Meet Friday. Morale is high. Stat of the day brought to you by Panini America, the official trading cards of the Dan Patrick Show. I did a test yesterday. I had my phone, and I started talking about Michael Beasley. Michael Beasley, the NBA player, played at Kansas State. Because I keep getting these random videos that pop up on my phone from Facebook. So I'm thinking, you're listening to me. I know you are. Because I started bringing up random things. Like peanut butter, where they combine the jelly and the peanut butter together in the jar. I started talking about that. Something popped up on my feed. Next thing I know, I get a Michael Beasley three-pointer at Kansas State that pops up on my video feed. They're listening to us. And Marvin and I joke about this because I will bring up Peyton Pritchard. I'll go, Peyton Pritchard, Summer League. Well, now I get Peyton Pritchard sinking a putt at a golf course yesterday. They're listening. And my wife, she turns off the, the Alexa. And I apologize to everybody who's got

0: And my wife goes, don't overanalyze it. You'll enjoy this. So I'm like, all right, give me some sprouts and all that in there. Yes, Pauline.
1: But pho is different than ramen or similar to ramen? Pho. Is pho similar to ramen?
2: It's pho is Vietnamese soup. They're both like noodle soups, but taste different, but they both hit the spot.
0: Yes, Todd.
3: Pho must mean fake ramen because it's pho ramen.
0: Thank you, Todd.
3: I was waiting on
0: it. I knew that. Oh, I was waiting on it, too.
3: Pho.
0: Okay, let's recap the Sabrina Ionescu situation. WNBA All-Star Game festivities coming up this weekend. By the way, doesn't this feel like a picnic you're going to, but not everybody likes each other? Like there's an awkward family picnic coming up. And this should be a celebration with the WNBA, but it feels awkward. It feels like they don't get along with them, so we'll keep them over there. The commissioner set to have her State of the Union address on Saturday night. You have the three-point shooting contest. And I understand, if I'm Caitlin Clark, I don't compete in it. I have nothing to gain, and maybe I get out of the spotlight a little bit here. I'll be in the game. I think my girl Olivia Miles will be your MVP. I think she will, as the kids like to say, she'll show out. I think this will be the first time people will be able to see her on a big stage with all the players. She's fun to watch. She's really good. Either her or Paige Beckers, maybe. The MVPs. But Sabrina Ionescu, two-time three-point shooting champ for the WNBA. Also went toe-to-toe with Steph Curry, three-point shooting contest with the NBA. She was interviewed and said, I didn't get an official invite. It's hard to turn down, you know, an invite that you didn't get. Now, she seemed a little bothered by it, given her answer. We reached out to the WNBA, and surprise, surprise, they actually got back to us. And they gave us a spokesperson, somebody affiliated with the All-Star festivities. And this person said they reached out to Sabrina Ionescu the same way they did the two previous times. Same way. Now, I don't know what that was, because the person didn't say, but said the process was the same to invite her the way they did previously. We reached out to Sabrina Ionescu's agency, the people who represent her, and we asked, did Sabrina get an invitation? And we got one word in capital letters, no. Todd then got some more information and then gave the information of what we were told and sent it to her representatives, and they once again said, we did not get an invitation. Yes, Todd.
3: Yeah, the response was, you can refer to her comments in her post-game presser yesterday. There was no invitation.
0: Yeah, Pauline.
1: Is someone lying? Is someone covering up? Or is someone mistaken? Because both sides cannot be right here.
0: Well, if you did this previously, then those people got it in the same way they got it before. But if you didn't send it, or you sent it differently, okay, somebody's covering up for something here, or someone. It sounded like Sabrina Ionescu was miffed she didn't get invited and wanted to get invited. And I don't know, since she's not an all-star, and some players don't compete in events if they're not all-stars. I don't know if that had anything to do with this. But once again, here we have a disconnect, a miscommunication moment going into the All-Star game. Yes, Todd.
3: Is there anything cryptic, and we talked about this a little bit yesterday, like the fact that she felt the need to say it as there was no official invitation. Should we read into the official part? She heard she got invited, but she didn't get paperwork on company letterhead. Why would she say there was no official invitation?
0: I that's the word that stood out. As soon as I heard that, I said to Paulie, bingo, right there. I don't know what official invitation as opposed to an invitation means. Did you get something in the mail, email, something that is an actual invitation? Is it, you know, tangible? Hey, I'm holding it right here. Did somebody call somebody, leave a message for somebody? Somebody forgot to tell somebody? You shouldn't have these moments. But the NBA, WNBA, keeps having too many of these moments.

0: We should be celebrating, and we're not. There's going to be a lot of conversation going into the All-Star game, the players, how is Caitlin Clark treated, officiated, Sophie Cunningham, how people, now, whether you're in the All-Star game or not, she'll be a topic of conversation. Angel Reese, topic of conversation. It's these same storylines that just keep circulating. And you got to get out from underneath this. And hopefully the commissioner is able to help open the door, bring some fresh air in, and move forward with what should be a great season. Because you do have great players, great stories, but we keep going back to the same ones. Why? It starts at the top. Commissioner's got to talk about this. Yeah, Paulie.
1: I'm looking at the WNBA weekend schedule, and Kathy Engelbert is supposed to do a press conference, the commissioner, and also be on air with the TV station broadcasting. So she's going to be asked about these things in multiple places. She's got to deal with that during the All-Star weekend.
0: Yeah, I mean, this is what commissioners do. She'll probably be asked about the no-show on our show. I don't know how she's going to answer it. We never heard from anybody. Not even an apology. Sorry this happened. Or a clarification. We got nothing. And look, she didn't owe me anything per se. Just mutual respect. That's all. Now, it's not, oh, woe is me, as much as this was a big deal. I told you, the audience, we were going to have her on. People were waiting for her responses. Yes, Dill.
2: 11.
0: Oh, I'm sorry.
2: I tried.
0: Yeah, you put up your hand. Yes, Todd.
3: You think she might cancel the All-Star Weekend press conference? She's got to speak this time. You can't do that twice.
0: Thank you, Todd. All right, the poll question is going to be what? Least first hour, Dylan. Can I go to you now? Are you ready?
2: I am.
0: Okay.
2: Sorry, I was scratching my ear.
0: Okay.
2: So we have our, what's your favorite Asian cuisine one up? Paul also sent one over off of the Diego Pavia news. Would you rather win the Heisman but not play in the NFL or finish second in the Heisman but play 3 years as a backup?
0: Oh. I'm going to say win the Heisman. I got to have something as a consolation prize. I'm a backup quarterback for 3 years. Now, do I get benefits? Am I fully vested if I'm there 3 years? Yes, Paul?
1: No, you're not. You do not get a pension or full benefits until you make 4 years. Good catch. Good catch by you. This poll question, if we asked it a decade ago, you'd be like, oh, finish second and play a few years in the NFL, make some scratch. If you're a Heisman winner in college, you've made scratch.
0: Yeah. And I'm going to be a backup quarterback. I'm not going to make that much money. But if I win the Heisman, that's there forever. Hey, I get to be in the Heisman commercials, you know, with Baker Mayfield. The Nissan Heisman house. Yes, Todd.
3: Heisman, we may have asked this a long time ago. Heisman or Super Bowl ring that you had absolutely nothing to do with. You didn't get out there at all. You sat there for the whole season.
0: How about we stay with what we're doing right now?
3: I was trying to just kind of bring it up a level.
0: No. Oh, you're bringing it up?
3: Not bring it up a level, just like take it to the next step of a question. I think it's a worthwhile question.
0: Well, we didn't fully vet this. Not everybody got to answer.
3: The answer is Heisman.
0: Okay.
3: There is no other answer.
0: Are we going to battle all morning long?
3: Unintentionally, it's happening.
0: Yes, Marvin.
4: Right. If you're Troy Smith or Eric Crouch, you know we're going to see you at least once every single year for the rest of your life during the Heisman ceremony when they give out the Heisman to the new winner.
0: But didn't they get to play a little bit in the NFL? Troy Smith was, what, with the Ravens for a while?
4: But Eric Crouch didn't.
0: He did not because he didn't want to be a return guy. Yes, Dylan.
2: Yeah, I feel like you can dine out on a Heisman for probably longer than like almost anything in sports. Like you're good.
0: I'd say a green jacket helps you dine out.
2: That's true.
0: Yeah, for a long time. Yeah. I mean, Heisman still resonates, still, you know, important. And once a year you get to go to New York and hang out all the other Heisman winners. Yes, Dylan.
2: And you can put someone in a sweet Nissan Altima as much as you want.
0: Yes, Paul.
1: The one caveat on this, though,
0: Back Row did not do well. so far, first 40 minutes. Okay? Yeah, what?
3: I'm just going to say, a green jacket is still golf. I know it's the Masters. So I'm taking the Heisman. It's all about football. I'm taking the Heisman Trophy. Win. I don't care how many majors you won.
0: If you won the Heisman or a green jacket.
3: I want the Heisman because it's golf. I was the best in college football, and you won that particular four rounds.
0: Yes, Marvin.
4: I'm taking the green jacket because I'm already a professional, and I'm at the top of my game in the professional
0: ranks. Yes, Paulie.
1: I love football. I would still probably prefer to be a all-time great golfer or an all-time great football player based off lifestyle and health. You know, you're a golfer, you're generally healthy as a person, and you can do it for 30 years.
0: Yes, Dylan.
2: Yeah, and if you win the Masters, you get to go back.
0: Every year.
2: Yeah.
0: And you get to play. Like, the Heisman winners don't get to go back and play.
2: 30 years later.
0: Yes, Todd.
3: But the Heisman winner had a great year. The Masters champion had a great four rounds. What a great 4 days you had. And maybe sometimes it was only a great 3 days. And one day they just played so well the 3 days.
0: Yeah,
3: one
0: had
3: day
0: to wasn't qualify. You had to qualify to get into the Masters.
3: I'm not saying it's easy to make the Masters or win the Masters, but a college football season versus 4 days of
0: Our
3: golf.
0: Play of the day is next.

0: Ice Cube's Big 3 season is heating up. The most competitive basketball league on earth is on CBS this Sunday. Coach Steven Jackson and the DMV Trilogy face off against two-time MVP Michael Beasley and the defending champion Miami 305 in a must-win game for both teams. Then the battle for Texas as Greg Monroe, Coach Nancy Lieberman, and the Dallas Power take on Jonathan Simmons and the Houston Righands. The game played the way you love. Watch live Sunday on CBS at 1 p.m. Eastern, 10 a.m. Pacific, and catch replays Monday on BET, presented by iHeart.
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4: Runners ready to take off on contact. 1-1 pitch hit well. Deep right field. Going back. He just took him deep downtown. It's a three-run homer right on into the chop house. Braves take the lead on the three-run bomb by Dom Smith. That is now 5-3 Atlanta.
5: Braves 60-42, 4.5 games up on the Phillies in the East, courtesy of the Braves Radio Network. 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Chris in Texas. Hi, Chris. What do you have for me today?
6: What's up, DP? Hey. Happy Friday, man.
5: Yeah.
6: Great segue into the Braves. I was actually calling. I got a trifecta, so bear with me on this. It was your day in history a couple of days ago about Greg Maddux's 78-pitch game.
5: Yep.
6: I was actually at that game with my father. We used to go on baseball trips back in the day. You would fly into a city, and you'd meet up with a bunch of random people from all over the country, get on a bus, and go from city to city. Awesome father-son bonding trip. So the trifecta, one question is, what is your most valuable piece of memorabilia? And I'll go on mine. I had the ticket stub, and I was always trying to get Greg Maddux to sign it, because I know just that history, that day was mm-hmm. awesome. I actually met him in Vegas. He always throws out the first pitch during Sweet 16 at the Circa. So I got his autograph, and it was almost like a borderline don't meet your hero. He looked at me kind of funny. I was in line with kids getting an autograph. Felt kind of uncomfortable, but I got the autograph. Fun fact on that game, that was actually a doubleheader. They were making it up from a snowed-out game in Chicago in April, so we got to see two games. And then I'll go to my stat of the day on that to complete the trifecta. What is the lowest pitch count ever recorded by a major league pitcher?
5: Mm. So complete game.
6: Complete game. All nine innings.
5: All right. The fewest pitches ever.
6: Fewest pitches ever.
5: Unless it's Greg Maddux, then it was probably a really long time ago.
6: I'll give you a hint. It was in the 40s.
5: No, oh, yeah, I wouldn't. Dizzy Dean.
6: Any other guesses from the boys?
5: They're not up on 40s baseball trivia here. Chris?
6: Oh, come on, man. All right, well, it was Charlie Red Barrett, 58 pitches, August 10th, 1944.
5: Thank you, Chris. Woo! Don't know if we needed all of that. Let me see. Terry in Seattle's back. Hi, Terry.
7: Hey, good morning, DP. Happy Meat Friday. Hope all the boys are doing good. Hey, I wanted to get a chance to comment on Sims' all-time top 10 quarterback list from yesterday.
5: Mm-hmm.
7: No disrespect. They're all fantastic, of course. But I don't know how you create an all-time top 10 list and leave Joe Montana off that thing. I probably speak for three-quarters of the country when I say this. If you look at the teams over the course of his career that he was beating to get into the Super Bowl.
5: Wait, Joe Montana was not on that list? I thought he was. I thought he was, Terry. Because I was going to bring it up that he did win four Super Bowls, didn't lose. He didn't get to other Super Bowls. Yes, Paulie.
8: Joe Montana was not on Chris Sims' list.
5: Oh. Well, yeah, you got a point there, Terry. Sims texted me last night, and he said, hey, you found some loopholes in my list. I think I surprised him with my passion for roughing him up. I thought Joe Montana was on there. I know Elway was on there. You know I hate lists, but this was one of those where, yes, Peyton was great. Peyton changed the position. He did. Dan Marino changed the position. Joe Montana was 4-0. Like, if we're going to give Jordan credit for 6-0, I got to give Montana credit for 4-0. But, yeah, you get these lists, and you're like, oh, okay, let's argue. And as he said, look, it's the time of the year where you're trying to come up with something. Your bosses at NBC say, hey, can you come up with a list, Chris? And then he did. Quarterbacks in their prime. If you didn't win Super Bowls in your prime, I can't acknowledge how great you were in your prime. Lamar Jackson has been unbelievable. In his prime. Josh Allen, in his prime. You haven't won anything. I got to give you a little extra credit if you win something in your prime. Yeah, Paulie.
8: It almost feels like Chris Sims' rationale was, who did the most with the least, or it was him, not the team. So you're going to ding Joe Montana for having Jerry Rice and a really good coach. I don't know if that's fair.
5: It's not, because he kept saying, well, Peyton had to score 42. Okay, I got two Hall of Fame receivers. I got a tight end that was Hall of Fame caliber. I got a Hall of Fame coach. I mentioned Edgerrin James, and they had Marshall Faulk. They had Joseph Addai. He had weapons. Jeff Saturday was his center. Like, what are we doing here? Man, he did more with... He didn't turn Julian Edelman from a quarterback to a Pro Bowl slot guy. Wes Welker, Danny Amendola. I'm going to get upset again. Gronk was a second-round pick with a bad back, and people thought he was a goofball. Deion Branch didn't do anything when he left New England. Super Bowl MVP when he was there. What are we doing? James Watt. 1 hour in the books. Two more to go. Todd's in the confessional. I hope he stays there for a while. Joey Votto will join us in about 25 minutes from now. Hour two. Want to meet Friday after this? Are you...
0: Ice Cube's Big Three season is heating up.
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0: Coach Steven Jackson and the DMV Trilogy face off against two-time MVP Michael Beasley and the defending champion Miami 305 in a must-win game for both teams. Then the battle for Texas as Greg Monroe, Coach Nancy Lieberman, and the Dallas Power take on Jonathan Simmons and the Houston Righands. The game played the way you love. 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
29: The L.A. Dodgers kick off their series with the New York Mets this afternoon. Morongo Casino Dodgers on Deck kicks off at 3 p.m. Welcome into the Dan Patrick Show, where we're inviting all of you to enjoy the very best in sports talk.
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31: I like celebrating basketball. Problem is, it feels like I dump on the WNBA. I don't go out of my way. If Caitlin Clark doesn't want to be in it, I get it. I don't think she has anything to gain. Sabrina Ionescu wants to be in the three-point shooting contest.
29: Broadcasting from the man cave.
31: You know, we had this three-point shooting contest, and we forgot to invite Larry Bird. Oh, it happens.
29: This is Dan Patrick.
31: Hour two, it's a Meat Friday. I feel like I'm playing whack-a-mole with the Danettes. Fritzy pops up, and then smack him, then Dylan, then Paulie. Marvin's been on his best behavior. I think you had a pretty good first hour. The other three, I don't know. If I'm giving out grades, C, C minus. But then Paulie says C's get degrees. Stat of the day brought to you by Panini America, the official trading cards of the Dan Patrick Show. Baseball coming up on Sunday night, NBC and Peacock. It'll be the Yankees in Philadelphia. Good morning if you're watching on Peacock, this program. I did play golf with some of the Danettes, backroom guys. Dylan, of course, was there. We had Big Day Ray and Mario, the eyes and ears of the show. So we went to my golf course where I've belonged for over 25 years. And, you know, they kind of leave me alone. But, you know, everybody treats me the way they treat everybody else there. Like, okay, hi, how are you? Hey, you know, country club wave. Hey, how are you? Good to see you. Okay. So I bring these guys out, and, you know, we're kind of a ragtag group there. You know, nobody had their shirt tails tucked in, no belts, no, you know, but that's okay. I don't, you know, this isn't a high-end country club. It's blue collar, nice people that I've known a long time. So we're out playing, and all of a sudden, Ray, who's the producer for the gambling podcast, does a lot of things here. He hears a guy go, "Hey, buddy, tuck in your shirt."
0: Buddy's a tough start already.
31: So these are guys behind us, and they're younger. Well, they're probably your guys' ages. And so Big Day Ray goes, okay. And he realized that he couldn't say anything. You know, it's my place, and this guy could probably beat up Ray. So Ray's rattled the whole rest of the back nine. And nobody's playing well. Then I tuck my shirt tail in a little bit. It's, you know, I swing and the shirt tail comes out. It's, you know, I'm swinging for the fences. So it's bothering everybody that they don't have their shirt tail tucked in. They think that they're going to get me in trouble. And I said, it's okay. So I come in today and Ray doesn't have his shirt tail tucked in. And I said, hey, buddy, why don't you tuck in your shirt tail? And then it brought up bad memories because Ray, who's actually a decent golfer, melted down yesterday on the golf course. Yes, Dylan.
0: Yeah, he was hitting his ball out of, we'll call it some trouble, and he walked back over, and I was like, dude, what is wrong? He was like, these guys over there.
31: I know.
0: Said, buddy, tuck your shirt in.
31: But here's a problem I have. Okay, I get it, etiquette, and tucking your shirt down. These guys were also blasting music. I don't need music when I play golf. So if we're talking about unprofessional, in my opinion, why don't you turn off your music while we're swinging? So, okay, I don't have my shirt tail. And I even talked to the head pro. I said, Jake, I might get, yelled at, or somebody's going to bring me up on charges here. And he goes, for what? I go, I have my shirt tail. And he goes, oh, God. Okay. Yes, Dylan.
0: Yeah, I personally like the music. I don't mind having like music, a little speaker out there, whatever. I think just like you don't work for the club. You don't need to be policing other people. It's like you don't actually care. You're just trying to be annoying.
31: Well,
0: like,
31: okay, this isn't Wingfoot or Baltusrol or, you know, Augusta. I mean, it's a country club. It's okay. I mean, we're not a fancy place, but we're it's a great place. It's a hang.
0: Yeah, good vibes.
31: All of a sudden, I got, you know. So now, you know, these guys are speeding up because I think they really want to get into our grill and, you know, yell at us for not having our shirt tails tucked in. And I was going to say, if it meant I was going to play better golf, I would have it tucked in. But you know what? It kind of goes along with my game. It's sloppy. Yes, Paulie.
1: I'm looking up a couple things on golf course etiquette. Now, Ray had a polo shirt untucked with shorts, right?
31: Yeah.
1: So he had a collared shirt. It's not like he was wearing jeans or something like that. I'm looking up, they prefer you at private clubs to have your shirt tucked in. Prefer.
31: Yeah. I get it. I understand it.
1: But is it the job of another foursome to enforce that?
31: It's happened before one other time there. They yelled at my son. And I told the guy, how about I parent my son, okay? But this guy was really bothered by it. Yes, Mark.
3: Do you think it was the way he told Ray to tuck in his shirt? Like, if you do it nicely, it's a different animal, because that happens on the lot.
31: All he had to do was say, hey, just to remind you guys, they kind of have a dress etiquette here, dress code, have your shirt tail in. And then, you know, that probably would have been fine. I would say, hey, guys, you know, tuck in your shirt tails for at least the next hole. Yes, Dylan.
0: They looked like four dudes who would happily talk to you about, like, SpaceX stock for 4 hours. That was sort of the vibe that they gave.
31: Yeah, Dylan kept making these, you know, snarky comments. Like, oh, yeah, why don't you have another hedge fund something? I'd be like,
4: good comeback.
0: The Dow's down today. Sorry, I'm in a bad mood.
31: Yes, Todd.
4: It's not Ray's nature, but could he have said, when you guys lower the music a little bit, I'll tuck my shirt in? Or would that have been come to blows kind of wording?
31: Now, that I don't know, because Ray did say that guy could really, you know, hurt me. And he was right. But I would have said, if he said, hey, bro, can you tuck in your shirt? I would say, turn down your music. I can't hear you. And then I would say, okay. Etiquette. Yes, Dylan.
0: Yeah, I think Ray was like, I was going to say something back to him, but the guy could snap me in half, so I decided not to.
5: Yeah, we're not a formidable group, okay?
0: Really.
5: Yeah. But I did tell the head pro, just so he knew, in case somebody came in and all of a sudden, you know, I'm brought up on charges. That I remember when David Duvall would wear the collarless, like, turtleneck type thing?
1: Yeah, mock turtleneck.
5: And everybody was going crazy. I'm like, it's okay. Now, we can wear, why can I wear a dress shirt out and not tuck that in? But if I get on a golf course, I can't have a golf shirt out. I mean, I'm out there and I'm swinging hard. That shirt cannot hold me. Yes. Dylan.
0: That's like one of the hacks. It's like, you know, those kind of like the sort of form fitting thin hoodie, like the sort of sport hoodie thing.
5: Yes.
0: You'll wear that because like your shirt will kind of naturally like sit in the bottom of it. So it looks like you're tucked in, but you're not actually tucked in.
5: Yeah. Then they'll have that with a sport coat.
0: Yeah.
5: Yeah. Yes, Marvin.
3: What's the worst way to start off addressing somebody? Buddy, chief, pal, champ?
1: Pal.
5: Hey, pal.
1: Pal means we want to go.
0: Pal's good. Pal's a good one.
5: Well, but the way the guy said it, hey, buddy, and I thought Ray knew him. So I didn't even notice it, really, until we got up on the tee, and he goes, oh, man, that guy could have snapped me in half. He wants me to tuck in my shirt. I go, okay. So we tucked in our shirt in the front, and I left mine out in the back.
1: Party in the back.
5: Yeah, it's like, okay, how much do I have to tuck in before you're satisfied?
1: You have to complete the process, I think. Yeah.
0: We did wave at them, too, with only our fronts tucked in.
5: We did. Yeah. And then we quit after 14 holes. I think we were worried they were going to catch up to us. We're like, I said, let's just duck in and go get some beers, man. Yeah, Paulie.
1: These guys could be right and wrong how they did it. I think they're kind of right about tucked in shirts at a private golf course. However, you're not the enforcement police. You can calmly say it to someone, and if they give you a hassle, then you tell the officials. Narc them out.
5: Yes, Todd.
4: What if Ray would have said, why don't you make me tough guy? Then where do we go from there? What do you do? How do you keep a thing?
5: That wouldn't have gone well. That wouldn't have gone well. Yes, Dylan.
0: Yeah, Paul's point is sort of mine as well, where it's like, that's like, you don't work there. If someone from the club wants to, like, don't be a dork. But like, if someone from the club is like, hey, man, tuck in your shirt, I'd be like, okay, sure. Not a bunch of goobers.
5: Yeah, you're not
0: us.
5: The lifeguard on duty here. Yeah. You're not the ranger. If you want to tell the head pro, hey, Jake, those guys who were out there, they had their shirt tails out. Yes, Todd.
4: Well, all you have to say, if they felt that much of a need to make a comment, it's like, I don't want you guys to get in trouble. They're very strict here about the shirt being tucked in. And then there's no tough guy, chief, pal, buddy. There's none of that. And you're just saying you might want to tuck your shirt in because they get really upset sometimes.
5: No, because then I would have said, hey, I've been around here 25 years. This is a chill golf course and people here. Now, are there sticklers because they think that, you know, this is Cypress or Pebble Beach? And, well, even Pebble Beach. I don't even know if they have police. They have if you play a fivesome at Pebble, but I don't know if somebody's driving around saying, hey, tuck your shirt. I get it. You know, we could have, I think the way they said it, I think we had a problem with that. Hey, bro. Hey, pards. Yes, Joe.
0: I also think it's like, it's one thing if you're to sort of follow those weird, intricate rules a little more. Like, if you're in the clubhouse, like, obviously, like, you know, take your hat off, don't be on your phone. Like, those ones make more sense. When we're on the 11th hole and no one's around, you're like, hey, man, your shirt. It's like, come on, dude.
5: The backroom guys, after we were in Tahoe, they drove over to San Francisco to play Olympic Club. Wonderful course. And, of course, the backroom guys, they lost touch with somebody, and then they called Mario. Mario's in the pro shop, and he answers his phone. You're not allowed to have your phone on. Not allowed. You're supposed to take your hat off when you go into the grill room. Like, there's certain things. I get it, because there are other people there. Yes, Dylan.
0: I was on the other side of that phone call, and I was trying to find them. I was like, I'll call Mario. If he doesn't pick up, that means they're probably in the pro shop, but he can't help himself. And I heard he picked up. He's like, hey. And I just hear the lady go, sir, can you please take that
5: Yeah,
0: outside?
5: We do not have phones on. No way. Yes, Pauline.
1: Couple things here. I'm on the Pebble Beach website. Their dress code is a bit vague. All golf facilities have no firm dress code. Guests and players are allowed asked to wear golf shirts and equivalent outerwear. Shorts and pants are welcome, so long as they are not denim, cargo, or sweats.
5: Yeah. Go out and have fun. Yeah, have fun. Drew in Columbus. Hi, Drew. What do you have for me?
6: Good morning, Dan Patrick. I'm on my way to the first tee right now. I'm a club golfer.
5: Okay.
6: And the key here is how you deliver that information. If you tell someone, tuck your shirt in, that's going to get contentious. But if you're cool about it and you're like, hey, man, check your tails. I don't want the ranger to get on you, or turn your hat around. I don't want someone from the clubhouse to get on you. It diffuses it, and the problem is solved.
5: Thank you. Thank you, Drew. Yeah, I didn't even mention the hat on backwards. Colin Cowherd would have had a problem with you, Dylan. You can't be a good golfer if you have your hat on backwards.
0: I'm his nightmare.
5: Josh in Texas. Hi, Josh. Hey, Josh.
7: Hey, how's it going?
5: Good, good, good, good.
7: I just wanted to comment real quick on the Chris Sims rankings. You know, obviously I see both of your sides of point of views, you know. And, of course, this is one of the things we love about sports is having the debates and all that. But remember when Mark Schlereth was on back in football season, he talked about quarterbacks having the ability to play within themselves. He talked about how Kyler Murray wasn't good at it.
5: Mm-hmm.
7: Well, I think Tom Brady was the best ever at it. And so, you know, I've said this to people in the past. I think people think it's blasphemous to say that Tom Brady was a system quarterback, but I think in a way that's true. But it takes humility and a great leader to commit to that. But in their absolute prime, I mean, I'd rather watch Aaron Rodgers play quarterback, but Tom Brady clearly had the greatest career. So kind of thoughts on that. And then also a quick shout out to Marvin. Mm. Have you ever thought about hosting a basketball podcast? Because I think you'd be a great person to do that.
5: Yeah, we've actually talked about that. But thank you, Josh. I would rather watch Aaron Rodgers in his prime than Tom Brady. I'd rather watch Peyton Manning in his prime than Tom Brady. I'd rather watch Joe Montana in his prime than Tom Brady. But if you said game on the line, I'm watching Tom Brady. I'm watching Tom Brady. And sometimes when we say, well, system quarterback, he is the system. Peyton was the system. John Elway was the system. Aaron Rodgers was the system. Patrick Mahomes is the system. They max out the system. But when it comes to quarterbacks in their prime, if I look at Tom threw for 5,300 yards at age 43. So what was his prime? And he actually had three primes in his career. And you're going to put him ninth? Why? And then you're going to give me the excuse of, well, he had a Hall of Fame coach and a great defense. Okay. Peyton Manning had a Hall of Fame coach and an unbelievable offense. So what's the difference? Tom had to create something. How many times did you watch the Patriots play and you go, oh my God, they're just going to run the football? That game with the Patriots playing the Colts, I think in Indy, and who rushed for 239 yards that day? Remember the running back? Not a big name running back. Yes, Todd.
4: Joseph Addai?
5: No, he'd be for the Patriots.
1: Jonah Gray?
5: It's something like that. Thanks for kind of listening, Todd.
4: No, I got all excited. I thought I had it.
5: Yeah, yeah. We're still working on Bronco running backs. Who was the guy? This guy came out of nowhere, I think. It wasn't Corey Dillon, but the point is they ran the ball. They ran the ball, and, you know, this is supposed to be a showdown with Tom against Peyton. Yes, Dylan.
0: Yeah, Jonas Gray had 201 yards and four touchdowns at the Colts in 2014.
5: Okay. Who knew? But, you know, you had Belichick. Now, a quarterback with an ego is going to be like, we're going to run the football? I'm going against Peyton? But, Tom, it felt like whatever you need me to do, we can do that. Hey, you want me to make Julian Edelman a slot guy? Okay. And hey, we're going to have Danny Amendola make him a star. Wes Welker is going to be a star. That, to me, is the hard thing to do. They just kept, you know, everything was interchangeable except for Tom. Yes, Mark.
3: In Brady's prime, may have been the 10 years he didn't win a Super Bowl, like individually.
5: Yeah. I know, and everybody pointed out this yesterday on social media. You forgot about, they got Randy Moss. They got Randy Moss for a fourth-round draft pick from the Raiders because the Raiders thought he was done. They were tired of dealing with him. Patriots all of a sudden go, well, I don't know, we'll give you a fourth-round pick. Wait, we're going to get Randy Moss for a fourth-round pick? Anybody could have gotten him. They got him. But it's not like they developed him. Tom developed all of those receivers, running backs, for the most part. Corey Dillon had success with the Bengals. Wes, some success with the Dolphins. I'm getting fired up again. Yes, Paul.
1: Again, with Brady, he won multiple titles in his 20s, in his 30s, and in his 40s.
5: Yeah, I know.
1: That's silly.
5: I know.
1: I had to double check that.
5: I'm going to text Chris Sims during the break and yell at him again. All right, Joey Votto. Joey Votto's making his debut as an analyst on NBC and Peacock. That must be a nice job. You wait till the end of July and you get to make your debut. So we'll talk to Joey Votto. I don't know if he's added anything. I think he's a certified yoga instructor, a sushi chef. Say that, Todd.
4: Sushi chef. Make fun of my lisp. I see what we're doing here.
5: Well, I made fun of mine, too. Sushi chef. How about we take a break?
4: He's a Joey of all trades is what he is. That wasn't anything. I don't know why I said that out loud.
5: Did we run down the Meat Friday yet?
0: Not this hour.
5: Okay, we'll take a break and then we'll tell everybody what we're whipping up today. Joey Votto, your phone calls, all of that coming up right after this. Cyber threats are everywhere. 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

0: If you're watching on Peacock, Tyler answers the phones around here. And I walk back, and if Mario can bring up a picture of Tyler, if Tyler can turn around, you can see that. You remember that that movie, what is it, Johnny Mnemonic? Was that with the hair? That's all puffy? You remember that character? I think that's his name, Johnny Mnemonic. Yeah, Paulie.
1: His hair is very up and gelled over.
0: Yes, yes. So it looks like Tyler is kind of channeling that. Either that or like an old country music singer. Yes, Dylan.
2: Yeah, do not light a match in that room.
0: Oh, okay. Yes, Marvin.
3: If you remember Jimmy Neutron.
0: Oh, that's it. That's it. Bloop, bloop. Jimmy Neutron. I don't know why it was Johnny Mnemonic. Yes, Dylan.
2: There was Johnny Bravo, who had big hair.
0: He had big hair, too. Yes, Paul.
1: Johnny Mnemonic was Keanu Reeves.
0: Oh, okay. So Jimmy Neutron. We somehow make this subtle segue to Joey Votto, the former MVP. He's going to make his big debut alongside Bob Costas. Sunday Night Baseball. Pre-game, inside the pitch commentary, a hitter's perspective, Yankees, Phillies, 7 Eastern on NBC and Peacock. How nervous are we?
4: A bit. Bit nervous. I don't know how you prepare for this. I've never done this before. I don't know how to speak in general terms about the league, about both teams. The only thing I can offer is my on-field experience. I'm not sure how I'm going to marry those two at this point.
0: Well, you're going to work with the best in the business, with Bob Costas. He will set you up to succeed. So I think follow along with how he sets you up. He'll play to your strengths. And I think that'll relax you a little bit. You don't have to try. Let Bob do what Bob does.
4: And I agree with that. I have two responsibilities. The first being the pregame with the great Bob Costas, who I just did some MLB Network stuff with. But then in game, I work with John Kruk, Joe Girardi, and Jason Berletti to do the in-game pitch commentary stuff. So both of those are new challenges. I think Bob will team me up, which is, you know, his strength. And then I know how to do the Q&A thing because I've done that for decades in professional baseball. But the in-game stuff is probably the thing I'm most worried about because I can feel something. I can see something the people at home cannot see, but how do I articulate that so they can see and feel what I'm feeling? So I've been practicing that on my own, and I don't know how to do it yet.
0: You pick your spot, get in, make your point, and get out.
4: Yes.
0: Now, I always believe in brevity. Get in, say something. If it's that interesting, I'm coming back to you. And you're going to be in there with John Kruk, and Krucker is a lot of fun. He will have fun. You'll have fun with him. Your personalities will mesh nicely there. But get in, you see something, and then get out.
4: You know, I asked this question of both Joe and John when we were doing the pregame prep. And I said, how do you criticize the athlete in your own way? And Joe said, well, I make a comment and then I couch it a bit. And John said, I say what I say and I walk away. And I'm thinking to myself, we have great NBC people who are guiding.

0: baseball, and Tim McCarver was the first to really do this. He pointed out little things. That's what's really important. You're going to point out little things that you may not think interesting, but it will be for us because we don't see those things normally.
1: As I've taken a couple of years off, I think it's the best thing that happened to me to realize, first of all, how lucky the athlete is. You know, that we get the opportunity to compete on a stage, make fantastic money, and it's a complete disconnect from reality. And the average fan does not, they want that for us. They don't hate us for that, but they want accountability. And I think that with distance, I realize we are here to serve the fans. And the best way I can possibly serve the fans in this role is by making sure that I'm speaking the truth that I see and not being apologetic. And I think I'm going to be good at that.
0: I do too. I think you'll be great. I said this to you when you were still playing, that I look forward to this day and I'm excited for you. We're talking to Joey Votto. He played 17 years, Gold Glove winner, MVP, all of those good things there. You did bring up something. I don't know if you brought it up recently, but it caught my attention. You were talking about the steroid era and how we should come to terms with the steroid era. And if you want to kind of give us the Cliff Notes version of what you were saying about who was cheating, who wasn't cheating, everybody's kind of lumped in together.
1: Yeah, I can't say who was or was not cheating because I have an attorney, but I'm going to keep my, you know, fees at a minimum, right? But I will say there are clearly some guys, and it's a subjective vote. Of course, the Hall of Fame is gatekept by the writers, and they have every right to allow or disallow whoever they want. But there's clearly two athletes, and then, you know, the tier below that aren't allowed in. And my simple perspective was, I think we should paint that generation with one brush, because we don't know who's telling the truth and we don't know who isn't. We don't know who's been mute on the subject and who's spoken up and admitted something, but maybe in their own way. And I think it's unfair if a few guys aren't allowed in because they just happen to be better. They just happen to be better at the game. They happen to be better responders. So I just think that there's guys in the Hall of Fame that may or may not have scuffed the ball or spit on the ball or you know, there may have been guys that have used the sticky stuff, which, by the way, I played against that stuff, and I also played it on the very edge of the steroid era, and yeah. I played against guys that tested positive, and the sticky stuff to me as someone that faced pitching was the clearest difference maker that I had seen. And we have, there's been guys that have doctored the ball over the history of the game. And so from my perspective, that we don't allow a few of these guys in that essentially carried the game post-strike, carried the game through 9/11 and made the game super fun. I don't know. It's the responsibility of the fan that shows up in Cooperstown and that tunes in to tell their own story, to say, you know what? He did this, but that's okay because he also did it too, sort of thing. So whatever story the fan wants to tell, let's give it to them.
0: Okay.
1: Let's give it to them.
0: But what you're saying is Barry Bonds should be in the Hall of Fame.
1: I'd also like to see Roger Clemens in the Hall of Fame.
0: Okay. Even if they cheated.
1: I don't know if they cheated or not.
0: Well, there's a lot of evidence. There's evidence to that. Now, I think we lose sight of it's a museum. There's a lot of things in a museum that came about because of bad situations or bad people. If you tell the story of Barry Bonds, I'm okay with that. Roger Clemens, tell the story. I'm okay with that because we should know why they're not in the Hall of Fame. And even if you do put them in there, put it on the plaque and just say, we want to tell the story of these guys. But
1: I don't want anybody to tell the story for me. I'm a fan of the game, first and foremost. I watched Barry when I was a boy. I watched The Blue Jays, when I was a boy, I was a huge fan. I don't need

0: somebody as a 42-year-old or as an 18-year-old version of me to tell me on the plaque what I need to think about this person. So for me, I don't think that's necessary. And I also don't think of the Hall of Fame as a museum, by the way, Dan. I think of the Hall of Fame as the halo you put on players, the halo you, that that player is bestowed on for the rest of their lives, that they get to walk around society in. And that also comes with that public attention, comes with the evaluation. You know, there's a lot different. I go golfing, I was in Pebble Beach. The language they use when they talk about Hall of Famers, oh, he was a major league player. Oh, that guy's a Hall of Famer. There is a completely different, but you're also exposed to the commentary, like, he may have done this or he may have done that, or did you see this or see that sort of thing. So I think it's just part of it.
1: But I look at Dale Murphy. He had 398 home runs, two-time MVP, and he was clean. What if he used steroids and he hit 500 home runs and he's a Hall of Famer? So guys didn't use, or it was a different era, and we're all about numbers and comparing. And I don't buy this either. Well, Bonds was a Hall of Famer before. Well, no, it's a totality of your career. You can't be Father of the Year and then all of a sudden, you know, you leave your wife and you're not the Father of the Year anymore. It doesn't work that way. A-Rod, if you get popped twice, I'll give you one chance. You get popped twice, like Andy Pettit, A-Rod, you have no chance of being a Hall of Famer. What do you think of that?
0: So you and I'm not going to speak to Dale Murphy, but generally speaking, you just presume that there was nothing going on. I want to say this. So I also came up through the minor leagues where amphetamines were quite common. The most difficult thing to do in professional sports is to show up every day and in baseball specifically, accumulate your plate appearances. How do you get to 500 home runs? How do you get to 3,000 hits? How do you get to 3,000 games played, 3,000 strikeouts, 300 wins? The things that we laud, things that are directly tied to first ballot Hall of Fame-ness. Mm-hmm. Well, if you show up every single day when you have the flu, when you probably normally wouldn't, when you're injured, for me, Why are we harping so much on the steroid era when there were tools that were used in the past to show up every single day? So, you know, I think that we're moving the goalposts.
1: They're still using amphetamines.
0: I'm not sure on that.
1: Well,
0: I don't know which ones. I don't know.
1: Well, there's greenies and there's reds and there's, you know. I went into a National League clubhouse and they had a fishbowl. I thought they were M&Ms.
0: You know? I don't think they're still using it. With the drug testing since about the early 2000s, especially since 2000, you know, during the course of my career, the drug testing, the randomness of the drug testing, and the amount of things that they were looking for and the adjustments they were making on an annual basis, this is a good thing. But it's also, you know, you mentioned, should a player be allowed in if they get popped twice? I think that it's the responsibility of Major League Baseball to administer punishment. If, for example, a player gets punished in year one or year three and they have a fabulous career for the rest of it, like, I'm of the mind that if Fernando Tatis, after his 80-game suspension, if he has a Hall of Fame caliber career, I think it's a reasonable thing for the entire baseball writers to have that conversation in a new mind, with a new mind.
1: Well, I think you have younger writers who don't look at the steroid era the way I probably do, or people my age. And I understand that. And if you want to put Pete Rose, you put him in?
0: I have a thing against the gambling thing. Personally,
1: but that was as a manager, though, Joey. I can't take away what he did in his undergraduate degree.
0: Yeah, I don't know enough about the. I don't know. And I say this genuinely. I don't know enough about the evidence. But it's the very first thing that you when you walk into a major league clubhouse, and you know this. Yeah. The very first thing you see walking into a major league clubhouse isn't rule number one. Don't take steroids. Rule number one, don't embarrass yourself politically, publicly, right? Rule number one, don't use amphetamines. No, no, no. It's gambling. And there's an entire, it couldn't be bigger. It's like there, we have nothing uniform in baseball aside from this gambling rule. And it started with the Black Sox back in the early 20th century. And it is crucial that our sport is viewed as neutral. And from my perspective, I don't have a vote, but let me tell you, walk into a major league clubhouse, you know that gambling is completely unallowed.
1: I look forward to this weekend. Be yourself, as they like to say, and I never understood that. I don't know who I am still, but be yourself. I think approach it like you would as if you're playing the game. If you were in the lineup that day, notice everything and share that, and you'll be great. You'll be great.
0: Thank you, Dan. Thank you.
1: That's Joey Votto. Now, I think he's a yoga instructor, sushi chef. Like, he's a lot of different things. He is going to be the most interesting man in the world. He's going to do those beer commercials. I don't drink beer, but when I do, can you see that? Very interesting guy. By the way, they brought that guy back to do those commercials.
2: Yeah, round two.
1: Yeah, who knew? Who knew? I once met him, I think, at the racetrack at the Preakness. And I'm like, oh, there's the most interesting man in the world. Yes, yes, Dylan?
3: 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He's surprisingly smaller than I thought.
1: 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Take a break. 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
11: The different color noises, white noise, brown noise, pink noise. Brown noise is deeper, has lower frequencies, it's got more bass, minimalizes that higher frequency. Mm-hmm. And I didn't really know this, but apparently you can liken some of these to sounds in nature. And apparently brown noise is more akin to like a river rapid or a heavy rainfall or thunder.
12: Because there's also white noise and pink noise, you think brown noise is just named after the color brown. Wrong. There was a scientist named Robert Brown from Scotland.
11: White noise is used, aside from just sleeping, a lot of times with like noise-canceling headphones and stuff, mm-hmm. masking other sounds.
12: Pink noise is a little different. It's kind of like the compromise between white noise and brown noise.
11: As far as which one is best for sleep, there have been some very middling studies over the years. But at Oxford in 2017, they said that they fell asleep 40% faster listening to white noise, but their overall sleep was about the same.
12: Okay.
11: There was a study in 2017 from Northwestern of 13 older adults, and they said pink noise provided deeper sleep overall and improved ability to recall words.
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0: 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Best clean, pants down. Well, I've got my retirement date. Now I know when I'm officially going to retire. It's been announced that the Super Bowl in Atlanta, the 2027 season, it will end February 13th, 2028 in Atlanta. Now, 2 days before that, I say goodbye. I say goodbye, but we still want to have this show and maybe different host or host, but that would be my last show that Friday in Atlanta, February 11th. Yes, Todd?
1: 11. How that worked out. See how it all goes full circle for
0: Thank
1: us.
0: You, Todd. 11. That's great. Unless I retire earlier. Yes, Paul.
2: So a lot of the scuttlebutt about waiting for the Atlanta Super Bowl date was about, will there be an 18-game season? Does this put a big damper on that possibility?
0: Yes.
2: Because this matches the Super Bowl date approximately of this upcoming Super Bowl.
0: Yes. I think if we're having an 18-game schedule, it would be the 2028 season and then the 2029 Super Bowl. Let's see. Trip in Vegas. Hi, Trip. What do you have for me today?
3: Hey, good morning, DP. Always good to speak with you. One thing to answer about what being called, I can't stand being called big guy. That's one. And then if there's one thing I love picking on more than Todd and Dylan, it's going to be the WNBA. I think the commissioner needs to come on and apologize to you for shooting chili peppers at you, at your set out of the bunker. And then finally, they're not going to have a national anthem, but at the halftime show, they're going to have Angel Reese sing Brick House. Y'all have a good weekend.
0: Thank you, Tripp. And not Tripp's best appearance there. David in Ohio. Hi, David. What do you have for me?
4: Hey, Dan. Happy Meat Friday, nobody. I had a comment about the dirt being tucked in on the golf course. I think, are you sure that Bad Larry didn't show up on the golf course to give Ray a hard time since Ray kind of took his place? He's doing a good job doing that, too. So, thank you.
0: All right. Thank you, David. Yeah, Ray's doing a good job on the gambling podcast. He actually knows what he's talking about. He actually wins bets. Oh, Dylan gets upset about this because Ray actually does homework, research.
5: Anyone can do research, Dan.
0: He's got results here. Mm-hmm. Big Day Ray has done really well in the gambling podcast. You have not. Bill in Iowa. By the way, do they still mandate that football players have their football jerseys tucked in? Because that used to be a big deal. Could they give you a penalty? Was that a uniform violation? Bill in Iowa. Hi, Bill. What do you have for me today?
6: Is it Bill in Iowa or is it Phil in Iowa? I know Phil in Iowa. That's me.
0: Oh, well, I only know what Tyler writes down. So he's got Bill.
6: Come on, Tyler. All right, man. Two quick things. Well, a 5'6 and a backwards hat wearing 132. Worst way to be addressed in public. Tripp said big guy. It's right up there. I would say if you take the D-D-Y off Bud, say Bud, and instead of calling somebody buddy, I think that's right up there for the worst possible way to be addressed. But I had a question for Dylan. Were the golf bros listening to Jason Aldean, or were they listening to Drake?
0: I didn't hear the music. I could hear music, but I couldn't hear them. What exactly they were playing, Dylan?
5: I didn't either, but just going purely off of judging a book by its cover, wow. They seem like they're probably Drake guys.
0: See, I'm bothered more by loud music, and I love music, but I'm playing golf. I don't need to be accompanied with a song. Like, you can't ignore music. A shirt tail out, okay, it's not the end of the world. Yes, Dylan.
5: Does it depend for you on what the music is? Does that matter?
0: No, I don't need it. I play with guys. Jedi from Maine Cabin Masters. He blasts the music. All right. You know, it's his cart, his music. All right. I'm fine with that. It's okay. Not the end of the world. Yes, Dylan.
5: I like a little tune sometimes out on the course. You know, a little Grateful Dead, Dan.
0: No, I don't need it.
5: Sun's out.
0: No.
5: Beers.
0: Buns out. No, I don't need music. I'm okay with getting away from life to go on the golf course. I don't need to go, oh my God, I got to listen to music. I mean, you kind of talk to each other. I don't need, you know, you fill in that, you know, that vacuum. Nobody's saying anything. Oh, let's turn on the music. I find that more egregious than somebody who's got their shirt tail out. Yes, Todd.
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0: Yes.
1: Nobody's business.
0: Yes, Dylan.
5: You got this is kind of an old man take from both of you, I got to admit.
0: Jerseys must be tucked in on the field. A player appearance on the field conveys a message regarding the image of the league and directly affects the league's reputation and success, according to the NFL. Okay, but what happened? You get fined for your shirt tail out, I believe. Paul is going to be in the confessional. Final hour on this Meet Friday. Coming up, more phone calls as well. Final hour next.
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23: Ah, 1971. 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Soul Train had just started chugging along. 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Weeble started to wobble, but as we all know, they don't fall down.
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23: 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I'm Ed Helms, host of SNAFU, Season 2, Medburg. The story of a daring heist that exposed J. Edgar Hoover's epic FBI snafu. 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
31: The L.A. Dodgers kick off their series with the New York Mets this afternoon. Morongo Casino Dodgers on Deck kicks off at 3 p.m. Welcome into the Dan Patrick Show, where we're inviting all of you to enjoy the very best in sports talk.
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33: I like celebrating basketball. Problem is, it feels like I dump on the WNBA. I don't go out of my way. If Caitlin Clark doesn't want to be in it, I get it. I don't think she has anything to gain. Sabrina Ionescu wants to be in the three-point shooting contest.
31: Broadcasting from the man cave.
33: You know, we had this three-point shooting contest, and we forgot to invite Larry Bird. Oh, it happens.
31: This is Dan Patrick.
33: Final hour on this Friday. It's a Meat Friday at that. I've been spending most of the first 2 hours playing whack-a-mole with the Danettes. Guys popping up. I smack him down, popping up. Dylan pops up, smack him down. Todd pops up. Todd wants to do a song. If you're familiar with the artist Michael Bolton, okay? And maybe you're not. Not that that matters, but Todd said that he was in the shower today and he started thinking about Michael Bolton, which says an awful lot about Todd in the shower.
1: And LeBron James.
33: And LeBron James.
1: Really well. How could I mesh these two guys together that I'm thinking about?
33: Okay, I can't take it anymore. I'll get it out of the way, and then we'll go into the final hour. By the way, Meat Friday. Dylan, would you, since you came up with the menu, what are we having today?
5: It is Korean barbecue Meat Friday. So we got Wagyu bulgogi lettuce wraps with both Wagyu strip and ribeye. Korean beef tartare, yakhwe, and japchae.
33: Okay. What is bulgogi?
5: It's basically, you sort of thinly slice the steak, and then it's marinated, and then toss on the grill. We'll use the smoke stone.
33: I'm going to regret this. Yes, Todd?
1: I think when someone says something that you really don't believe, you say, that's bulgogi. That's how I've heard it. I don't think it has anything to do with food.
33: Stat of the day, brought to you by Panini America, the official trading cards of the Dan Patrick Show. 877-3DP Show. Operator Tyler sitting by. Take your calls. Good morning if you're watching on Peacock. That's our streaming partner. And we say good morning to our radio affiliates, including iHeartRadio, Fox Sports Radio. WNBA All-Star Game MVP, Olivia Miles, my pick. She has the same odds as Caitlin Clark, a little better than Paige Beckers, Kelsey Mitchell, Asia Wilson. Those are your favorites. And the three-point shooting contest with no Sabrina Ionescu or Caitlin Clark, AZ Fudd is a slight favorite over Marina Mabry, who is my pick to win the three-point shooting contest. Poll question for the final hour of the program, then we'll get Todd's song out of the way.
5: Worst way to be addressed, buddy, pal, guy, or other. Pal is edging out guy at 32%. And also, we've had Paulie's would you rather win the Heisman but not play in the NFL or finish second in the Heisman and play 3 years as an NFL backup. This is one of the tighter poll questions we've ever had. 50.3% say win the Heisman but no NFL.
33: Yeah, I want to win the Heisman because I didn't win the Heisman and I'm a backup in the NFL. So what? I won the Heisman. I'll always have that in my name when I'm introduced. Not, he finished second in the Heisman, and he was a backup quarterback in the NFL for 3 years. Say hello to, yes, Marvin.
0: Sorry, going back to the poll question.
33: Yeah.
0: When things get contentious between two guys, I love when somebody says, all right, relax, tough guy.
5: Tough guy's good.
33: Yeah, we had a moment yesterday on the golf course where Big Day Ray, one of our producers here, he had his shirt out and shirt tail out, and a guy addressed him. And it kind of rattled him because Ray, the rest of the round, kept thinking about this guy. And if he didn't tuck his shirt tail in, the guy was going to snap him in half. And he called him Buddy.
5: Buddy.
33: And I don't, this guy struck me as a wrestler. He didn't, like he wasn't a big guy, but it would be Ray, who's built like a one iron. I mean, he's going to be taken down and snapped, and then all of a sudden I got to pick up the pieces, and there goes my round. By the way, I had my shirt tail out as well. And these guys were blaring music, which I think is worse etiquette. Like, we just accept it, that you can blare your music as you're driving up, and I don't need to hear your music. I love music. I'm out there to play golf. It's not like I want to hear the birds like I hear on CBS. I want to hear those birds they pipe in. Maybe somebody should do that on their speaker on the golf cart. Just play bird sounds. Caw-caw, caw-caw. Yeah, Paulie.
6: I'm pretty shocked about the loud music thing by them because if they're rule followers, at a country club, playing music from a speaker seems like the antithesis of what golfers want. They want to hear everything around them.
33: No, you're allowed to have, or allowed it. I guess. Yes, Dylan.
5: Ross Tucker has chimed in on the poll. He added Chief. Chief is up there for sure.
33: Hey, Chief. hey, buddy. Hey, Chief. Yeah, Paul.
6: The rankings are Chief, Pal, Sport, Tough Guy, Porto. And then Buddy.
33: Tough Guy is the one that could change the whole complexion. That's when you know that there's a chance we're gonna be dropping the gloves. Yes, Marvin.
0: You use the term boss when you don't know somebody's name.
33: Well, Paul is the king of not knowing somebody's name. hey, buddy. And I go, oh, you don't know his name? No, I don't. Because a lot of times when I'm out with Paul socially, he'll meet people because he knows more people. And I'll be like, all right, who's this? I don't know. Hey, pal. But it could be another media member. And I don't want it to seem like I don't know who somebody is. But Paul is the king at being able to kind of go, hey, what's up, buddy? Yeah, Paul.
6: I'm great with faces. I'll remember where we met before, where you met them, Dan. But then I'll go, hey, champ, what's going on?
33: It's yes, Dylan.
5: Ray threw another one into the ring. Squirt.
33: Oh.
5: Hey, Squirt.
33: Oh, you can't say that.
6: That's diminutive.
33: Yeah, you can't say that. It is diminutive and it's wrong. Hey, Squirto. Sporto is, you know. I've been called that. Hey, Sporto. I go, Wait, what? Yes, Paulie.
6: I've also thrown a commander in once in a while. What's up, commander? Nobody likes that. Seems like a compliment.
33: Who has it better than we do?
7: No. Nobody, Chief.
33: Okay, Chief. Pards.
6: Pards. Hey, Pards is what
33: now,
6: people?
33: Pards you get a lot on a golf course, and that's not a negative. You'll be playing with somebody, and they're your partner. And then you'll be like, hey, Pards. Hey, what's up, Pards? Come on, Pards, let's go. I've had that one before. You know, when you play a team event. Come on, Pards. Yeah, Paulie.
6: Pards is big in the Southwest, Arizona, Texas, and that's more nice. Hey, Pards, like partner.
33: What up, Pards? Alan in Charleston. Hi, Alan. What's on your mind today?
8: Morning, guy.
33: Hey.
8: I'm a starter ranger down here in Charleston at a pretty nice golf club. Been there for about 13 years now. And we have certain things to look at when golfers are coming up on the first tee. As long as they have a collared shirt, I mean, we could care less whether it's in or whether it's out. That's one thing. Another thing I have for you real quick. I know you're going to be down here for Darius's wedding. We're right in the same town where he lives. That's our golf course. I know you're probably not going to have the time, but if you do, just let me know and I'll give you a nice little VIP package at our place.
33: Thank you, Alan. I was going to ask you about that. Darius getting married. The reception is February 20th. So that's a week after the Super Bowl. I had Todd reach out to Mike Florio because the NFL finally announced the Super Bowl date, and that will be for not this year, the following Super Bowl. And I've been waiting on it because I'm retiring at that Super Bowl. And this is kind of the same time frame of this Super Bowl coming up in Los Angeles, and therefore I immediately thought we're not going to have an 18-game schedule. We're not going to have it, obviously, this year. I thought there was a chance for next year. It feels like it's the following year, but let me know if you hear. Did you hear from Florio?
1: I have. He always gets back to us right away. He said, yes, no 18-game season for 2027.
33: Okay, thank you. Yeah, Paulie.
6: Yeah, I went back and looked at some articles speculating if it were an 18-game season, that Super Bowl in Atlanta would have been two full weeks later because of the bye week, you might add, and then the 18th game.
33: Good. All right, so they moved my retirement up just a little bit here. Thank you, Commissioner. Do you think the Commissioner did that on purpose, that he wants me out of this business sooner?
6: I thought it'd be the opposite. He wants to force you to work two more weeks.
33: Well, no,
6: if he made the Super Bowl an 18-game season, he'd force you to have two more weeks of work.
33: No, but then he has me around. I think he wants me out the door, so he's going to be no 18-game schedule. Why? Well, then Dan Patrick would have stayed in the job for two more weeks. Yes, Todd?
1: I just got a note saying that he can do February 12th, 2028, if that works for you.
33: Oh, I see. No, Todd, that would be on a Saturday.
1: And it would be the day after our
33: show. No, it would be like the following Monday.
1: Monday, yeah, February 14th. All right.
33: That would have been a better payoff.
1: Yeah,
33: there.
1: That wasn't a great job.
33: Thank you, Todd.
1: Okay. Right. It meant well.
33: Roger in Oregon. Hi, Roger. What do you have for me today?
9: Dan, it's a pleasure speaking to you.
33: Thank you.
9: 5'11", 70-year-old dad body of 219. The reason I'm calling is about Chris Sims' list and your GOAT thing.
33: Okay.
9: Your greatest of all time.
33: Okay.
9: One, I think Tom Brady is right where he should be, and it basically all ties into why I do not think he is the greatest of all time.
33: Okay.
9: Joe Montana, 16 years, four championships, every one of them 4 points or above. Bart Starr, 15 years, five championships, all of them 4 points or above. Tom Brady, 23 years, seven championships, but he won most of his four field goals and an interception. He never got his teams into the end zone to win his Super Bowls. So in my opinion, humble as it may be, I feel that he's only really won two.
33: Oh, he's won two. Oh, damn. Well, if I'm going to use your logic, John Paxson hit a shot to win a title. Steve Kerr hit a shot to hit a title. So I'm going to take away two from Michael. So now he's got four.
9: Fine with me.
33: Thank you, Roger.
1: That's great.
33: Who is the greatest quarterback of all time, in your opinion, Roger?
9: What?
33: Who is the best quarterback of all time, in your opinion?
9: In my opinion,
33: yes,
9: I think it's Joe Montana.
33: Okay, that's fine. He got kind of lost in all of this because we moved. It went Montana, and then all of a sudden it went Brady, Montana. Then it went Brady, Mahomes, Montana in people's minds. Look, it's open to interpretation. Brady did lead the team down in overtime to beat the Atlanta Falcons. Now, granted, you could say that was James White, you know, going in for the touchdown. Everybody can have an opinion, but if you're going to say that Tom won these because of field goals, okay. Let me go back to the first Super Bowl. John Madden on the broadcast is like, oh, they're going to play for overtime. John Madden saying this about Tom Brady. Brady set up the game-winning field goal. If I'm a quarterback, I don't care how I win, just that I win. But if you're going to go, hey, you know, without Vinatieri, you're right, without Vinatieri. Vinatieri didn't lead the team to field goal range. He got to kick when they got into field goal range. Yes, Polly.
6: Do you think Matthew Stafford is bummed that Aaron Donald's pass rush on Joe Burrow caused them to win the Super Bowl at the end? Whatever gets it, gets it.
33: Okay. Thank you, Roger. It was a good call. That was fun. Jacob in Oklahoma. Hi, Jake. What do you have for me?
3: Hey, Dan. Chris Sims, you know, forgot more football than I've ever known. But I wonder with the list, like you always mention, you know, the Spurs weren't very flashy or exciting. And I feel like the list, like Tom Brady wasn't necessarily exciting to watch. He was just efficient. So I wonder if that kind of clouds people's judgments because Aaron Rodgers is, like, much more fun to watch.
33: Well, look, Aaron Rodgers, aesthetically, more pleasing to watch play quarterback. There's a lot of quarterbacks who aesthetically are more pleasing than Tom Brady. I mean, there's a long list of those quarterbacks. Favre was more interesting, more appealing. Lamar Jackson, Josh Allen. We got a long list. But, you know, if I mention Favre, Josh Allen, Lamar Jackson, how many Super Bowls do they got combined? They got one. Tom did what he needed to do when he needed to do it. Like, you know, I'm sorry if being smart is not an attribute that, you know, we rank high. He knew what to do. He was smart with the football. We make it seem like, yeah, but he won seven, but what did he go to, 10?
6: The fact that we're not sure, have to check.
33: 10 Super Bowls? Oh, he wouldn't have won without Malcolm Butler. Do you think that one play is the only play? Or do you think all the other plays that led up to, if you make that play, you win the Super Bowl. If you said I could go 7-3 in Super Bowls, and you want to say that I won because of my defense and my place kicker, I'm okay. If we're up for 10 sports Emmys and I win 7, but everybody says it's because of the Danettes, I'm okay with that. I'm truly okay with that. Yes, Marvin.
0: And people talk about Tom Brady not being aesthetically pleasing. When he had Randy Moss, as aesthetically pleasing as you will find. I mean, he was throwing bombs.
33: I know. But I like this, you know, get fired up a little bit here. I didn't want to ease into the weekend.
0: Okay, good sports radio conversation.
33: Yes, I'm a little fired up. I thought Chris Sims apologized that I kind of handed him his lunch yesterday. He sent me a text last night. And it was basically saying, you know, you found some loopholes in there in my argument. I said, Chris, I wasn't playing. Like, you're going to put out one of these lists just because, you know, NBC Sports wants to fill time in July. I'm sorry. I'm coming after you a little bit here. I did feel bad, though, a little bit. How about we take a break here? All right? Take a break? Everybody good? Oh, when we come back, Todd, no, Paulie,
1: You forgot. Oh, why couldn't it be 11:54:30?
33: I got to get it out of the way because every time I walk by Todd, he has this sour, sad look on his face. And then he goes into the back, and then he rips me to the backroom guys that I'm not listening to him.
1: I just did it a few minutes ago. I looked at Dylan like he was teasing the song in the beginning of the segment. We're not even, it's 11:14 already.
33: Okay. Going to take a break. We come back. The long anticipated Todd sings a Michael Bolton tribute song to LeBron James. Do I have that correct?
1: Yeah, the song How Am I Supposed to Live Without You? And I've made a LeBron James not making his decision yet song out of it.
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0: I brought this up at the time the Miami Heat social media department or person accidentally released something that was suggesting that the introductory press conference for LeBron James with the Heat would be July 27th. They quickly turned that down, took that down. Now, I said at the time, and I still believe this, so that's next Monday, correct? 27th is next Monday?
1: Yep, this Monday.
0: Okay. Maybe that makes sense. I thought there would be an announcement this week, if not last week. But maybe it's going to be on Monday, the 27th. Maybe they had the date. Maybe they knew what they were doing. I'm just saying maybe you start the day, the week, and LeBron James signing with whoever, the Miami Heat. Everything's kind of quiet here. Yes, Dylan?
2: I'm on LinkedIn right now, and the director YouTube strategy job is still available.
0: Wait, did they get rid of the person? Yes, Paulie.
3: That job opening actually dropped on July 1st, so it was before the incident of last week.
0: Yeah, but have they filled it, and did they fill it, and then did somebody lose their job after they filled it?
2: I mean, I could apply for it right now. So it's still available, I guess. It says reposted 19 hours ago.
0: Go ahead. Why don't you apply?
1: That's not nice.
0: Sorry.
2: I knew you were going to say that.
0: No, you didn't. I got a note from Mark Wahlberg. I got tequila yesterday. Fletcher Azul Extra Añejo. I didn't know who it was from. And it's from Mark Wahlberg. So it's Fletcher Azul Extra Añejo. I think he's coming on in September, isn't he, Todd?
1: Late August, early September, by any means movie.
0: Okay. All right. I haven't tried the tequila, but obviously he knows that I do like my tequila. Tequila. Yes, Paul.
3: I've had tequila at 4 a.m., and that's when Mark gets up to go to workout.
0: Yeah. Okay. All right, Todd. Okay. You set it up so the audience knows I had nothing to do with it.
1: Okay, so I'm taking...
4: Wow.
3: Is that just a disclaimer?
1: So I was taking a shower this morning, and for whatever reason, I was thinking about LeBron's decision, and I just started humming a couple of bars to myself, and I'm like, and somehow the Michael Bolton song, How Am I Supposed to Live Without You, crossed with LeBron being indecisive or not sharing his decision with us, and I came up with this little ditty.
0: Okay. Do we need anything else?
1: No, it goes a little something like this. I could hardly believe it when I heard the news that day. I had to call and get it straight from Rich Paul. You said you were leaving, that you had it with L.A. And from that crown upon your head, I see it's true. So tell us all about it.

Come on, where will you be hoping up next season to make us wait like this is just so very wrong? What's the next place that you think that you belong? Just tell us where you're playing basketball next season. Can't take it anymore, I'm not that strong.

0: There's going to be people who get there late. They don't know where they're going. You might need an enforcer. I went to a wedding where there were hockey bros, and it wasn't a good experience. Because once they started drinking, they were drinking prior to the wedding. They came in hot. They were on fire. And pretty much everybody was noticing the hockey bros. And I don't think there were any punches thrown. There were probably punches considered. But, it's, you know, I didn't want somebody to pull somebody's tuxedo over their head and pound them, you know. Yes, Marvin?
1: Did you ever have to think twice about inviting somebody? And this goes for anybody that's gotten married in here.
0: Like, there was an incident that happened, like behavior, and you go, I shouldn't have invited them?
1: Even before, because you know them.
0: Yeah, my problem is the people you invite, and now I'm coming up on 39 years. If I look back, the number of people that I've stayed in touch with after 39 years is a really, really, really small group. You'll invite people and you'll go, wait a minute, who is that? Or why did I invite them? But in the moment, you're inviting them. You know, chances are you might be inviting somebody you work with or some people you work with. Maybe your current boss who might fire you in a couple of years. But yeah, that was always the tough part. You start to narrow down the guest list. That's the hard part. Because then you have to explain to somebody, hey, I didn't get an invitation. This has already come up. Hey, I didn't get an invitation. Well, I know the person's not being invited. And then I go, yeah, you know, tight guest list. There's a lot of people who probably won't be invited. But, you know, I'll let you know. Like, I'm not doing the inviting. I even said to my daughter and her fiance, you guys invite, okay? Just invite my family. That's it. That's all we need. What do you have, Paul?
2: We have the LeBron news. It's official. Do you guys want to guess?
0: After the Fritzy song?
2: Directly in response to the Fritzy song.
3: What?
2: Okay, I won't give it out yet, but Shams Charani of ESPN has just broken the LeBron James news. Would you guys like to guess?
0: Okay. I'll give you my logic behind all of this. I thought it was Cleveland all along. It felt like Miami. It really felt like Miami. Golden State wasn't going to happen. I kept saying the 76ers, to me, make the most sense because I think that's the best lineup. And you got a lot of young guys. Yes, you have Joel Embiid. But I didn't think he was going to go to Philadelphia. I thought he would go to the Miami Heat.
2: According to Shams Charani, LeBron James is signing with the Philadelphia 76ers.
3: Wow.
2: The 76ers on a 2-year, $8 million deal with a player option.
0: Well, I did wonder about that. I was told it's not a 1-year deal. You keep saying a 1-year deal and he's going to do a documentary. I was told by somebody with the NBA. It's like it's more 1+ or 2. Now it's 2 and maybe another one after that. Yes, Paulie.
2: Again, to the Sixers, 2 years, $8 million. We're looking that up, but that might be the lowest you can sign for.
0: Probably so. I did like this. I did worry that you have two young guys in the backcourt, Maxey and Edgecombe. I love the addition of Jaylen Brown. And if I can lean on Embiid when I need to, not you know, all the time, and get him to the postseason, I got a roster. Like, you got to deal with this. Like, if you're looking at a starting five right there, how many starting fives are as good as the 76ers? Am I surprised? Yes. Yeah, I am. But I think LeBron probably looked at this and said, what's the best chance to win a championship? Through the East, easier. I can get to another finals. Then, you know, we take our chances with 7 games. I thought it was going to be Cleveland. Philly was probably the lowest odds on there, Dylan, or where were they when we last listed the odds?
4: So it was the Heat were pretty heavily favored, then the Cavs, then Warriors, and then I think Sixers.
0: Yeah.

0: I love the lineup, the potential for that lineup. Wow. Pat Riley usually gets what Pat Riley wants. That's surprising because you have Riles, you have Spoelstra, you just get Giannis, Bam Adebayo. All right. And congrats to Shams getting that first. But, I do feel bad for the social media person in the Miami Heat office right now, getting ready for that big press conference. I thought it was going to be on Monday. I'm glad it happened during the show. But, yeah, LeBron James going to the Philadelphia 76ers. Shams pointing that out. Yeah. Oh, well, Rich Paul told ESPN. So that's where he I could have broken that if Rich Paul told me, hey, LeBron's signing with the 76ers. Yes, Marv.
1: About 6 minutes ago, LeBron wrote a long tweet. We'll get it to you.
0: Okay. Well, let's take a break here. It's a Meet Friday, so we still got to do our job here. With LeBron, a long tweet explaining. Okay. All right. And it looks like a couple of paragraphs here. All right, if you're watching on Peacock, we're going out to the RecTech Grills, and join us back after this.
2: 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Coach Steven Jackson and the DMV Trilogy face off against two-time MVP Michael Beasley and the defending champion Miami 305 in a must-win game for both teams. Then the battle for Texas as Greg Monroe, Coach Nancy Lieberman, and the Dallas Power take on Jonathan Simmons and the Houston Righands. 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
12: 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At some point, we'll talk about why I don't have a restaurant in New York City right now, kind of paining me, but I love my restaurants in Vegas. 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

0: In case you're just joining us, LeBron James is going to Philadelphia. It's a two-year deal. Looks like an option for third. And the 76ers had the longest odds of the four remaining contenders. Yes, Marv. Or yes, Dylan.
1: Is LeBron aware of how things are in Philly when you're not doing well?
0: He's going to find out if he didn't know, but I'm assuming that he probably does know. LeBron sent out a few tweets. We combined them all. It starts out, I thought I was done when the season ended. I wasn't ready to announce it. I knew I needed some time to really decide, but I was pretty sure I played my last game. I was honest at that last press conference when I said I needed to look at myself and decide if I still love this game. I still truly love this game, and I have more to give. The last few weeks have been really special. I've never been able to have no clue what to do and take real time just to think. I've had an incredible few months with all the people I love trying to figure it out. This is my last decision. I'm not going for money. I'm not going for family. What am I really playing for at this point? I still want to sacrifice. I still want to work. I still want to grind. Still want to compete to win and have another chance at the feeling of winning another championship. I believe I can help make the Philadelphia 76ers a championship team. And I'm so excited to energize a new fan base and start this incredible journey one last time. Thank you, L.A., Miami, all forever love, and Northeast Ohio will always be home. Okay. All right. Good for him. I'm surprised that he said that he thought that he was done at the season's end. After those numbers, he's not limping. He's not crawling into retirement. Like, those are still all-star quality numbers. Yes, Marv.
2: And how excited must Adam Silver be? LeBron's back on the East Coast.
0: And you know, opening night, ladies and gentlemen, welcome to Madison Square Garden. The New York Knicks host the Philadelphia 76ers. Boo! Yeah, a banner night. Yeah, Paulie.
3: If you work on the NBA scheduling team, you're not going home early today.
0: No, no, no. This isn't a Friday news dump. You are working all weekend long, working on that schedule. And gladly working on that schedule. How many more games can we put Philadelphia in? The East Coast time zone was really important, I thought, certainly for the NBA. You can showcase LeBron East Coast. Don't have to wait up West Coast. Lakers with all of those games, and you would maybe see the highlights. Yeah, Paulie.
3: I mean, an unbelievable resurgence for East Coast basketball. You start rotating Sixers, Knicks, Celtics on national TV. Jaylen Brown going to the Celtics. The Knicks are the winners. It writes itself.
0: Yeah. Jaylen Brown returned to Boston, bringing in LeBron. The Knicks opening up banner night. You got to host the 76ers. East Coast basketball. Ready to go. The best teams might be in the West, but the eyes are going to be on the East. Yes, Marvin.
2: So Christmas, is it the Sixers at the Celtics?
0: Sixers-Lakers.
3: There you go.
0: I don't want to do the commissioner's job, but since I'm now a voter with the award season, I love it. That'd be great. Surprise, surprise. I thought that, you know, Philadelphia gave him the best chance to win a championship. If I'm looking at all these teams, Golden State would have been fascinating. Like, there's certain guys you say, but what would he look like in that uniform? Like Larry Bird, you could never see him wearing a Laker, those colors. You just couldn't. Magic, you could with the Celtics because he went to Michigan State. He wore green. So LeBron is going to play 2 years, total of $8 million. Does that sound right? And a player option. What's that bring his salary to? If we include the final 2 years here. Well, of course, we have our theme music. Salary.

0: It's right. Weird. He sounds better than Fritzy does.
1: That's just not necessary. It's a wrap-up of Friday.
0: Okay, let's do career salary for LeBron James if we include the final 2 years where he makes a total of $8 million.
2: This $8 million is really going to change his lifestyle. I'm sure. That's the feeling I'm getting.
0: All right, Todd, how much will LeBron make in his NBA career?
1: $734 million.
0: Okay, Dylan.
3: We're talking just on the court, right?
0: Yeah, salaries.
3: Okay, $437 million.
0: All right, Marvin.
4: $540 million.
0: All right. I'm going to go 502.
2: After this contract, LeBron James will have made $592 million just on the court.
0: Marvin, I'll give you a bloop. Good for you. Highest paid, he's made the most money of anybody in NBA history?
2: Yeah, because he's bypassed.
0: For now, because they're gonna blow by that.
2: Right. I have to check Steph Curry, but I think Steph is a little behind.
0: Hmm. But I think Golden State is talking about a 1 or 2 year extension for Steph Curry. And I don't think he's playing for $8 million. Yes, Marv.
4: Also, with LeBron going to the Sixers, the merchandising, if I'm them, I'm throwing out. So in the Allen Iverson years, they had the unbelievable black Sixer uniforms.
0: Mm.
4: Oh, let's go.
0: Yeah, Paul.
2: Steph Curry has made $473 million. Next year, he'll make $63. So he'll be right around 540 at the end of next year.
0: I think he's going to surpass LeBron.
2: Yep.
0: I think he's going to get to $600 million if he plays 2 more years. David in Texas. Hi, David. What do you have for me today?
5: Yeah, guys, I've reached into Fritz's little bag, and I guess we can talk to LeBron James being the GOAT, the actual GOAT, meaning going on another team.
0: I've not heard that before. GOAT. Going on another team.
1: Very nice.
0: I see what you did with that?
1: Yeah, I like that. All right. The creativity.
0: Pat Riley believed the Heat would have been a dynasty if LeBron had stayed in Miami. Now, they lost to the Spurs. LeBron went back to Cleveland. But if you look at Wade, Bosch, and LeBron versus Steph, Clay, Draymond, and Durant, Golden State is a better team. Now, if I do Steph, Clay, and Draymond, I would take the Miami Heat. Golden State beat Cleveland. Cleveland beat Golden State. Golden State over Cleveland. Raptors over Golden State. Golden State over Cleveland. Yeah, okay. Yeah. Well, you're not a dynasty now in Miami. I thought we were easing into the weekend here, and Monday would be the big reveal. Yes, yes, Marvin?
4: Man, this is one of those, should we do this for another hour?
0: Actually, I'm glad that we're done now, because I'd want to prepare to do the right show, after this news, getting the right people on. This day in sports history.
2: I just got one for you, Dan. You'll remember this well. 1978, Billy Martin was fired for the first of 3 times as the manager of the New York Yankees baseball team.
0: Let's see. On this date, 2020, first game to go into extra innings following the adoption of the rule that places a runner on second base. So that was 2020? Dang. Shohei Ohtani was caught in a rundown on a ground ball tagged out in the bottom of the inning. Matt Olson hit a walk-off grand slam home run, giving the Athletics a 7-3 win. Todd, what'd you learn?
1: You'd rather watch Diego Pavia fight Johnny Manziel in some celeb-type boxing match over Mayweather-McGregor.
0: Dylan.
3: It's the LeBron James and Michael Bolton collab. We didn't know we needed.
0: Marvin.
4: You think Fritzy's a fake Broncos fan?
0: Paul.
2: A lot of nice golf courses in Philly.
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10: How's it going, fellow sports fans? It's Andy West. Let's look back on this day in sports history, July 24th. We'll start today in 1973. Bobby Bonds homers and doubles to lead the National League to a 7-1 rout of the American League in the All-Star Game in Kansas City. Speaking of Kansas City, today in 1983, the famous Pine Tar home run was hit by Kansas City Royals' George Brett off New York pitcher Rich Gossage at Yankee Stadium. Brett's homer came with two outs in the top of the ninth to give the Royals a 5-4 lead. Brett's homer was ruled an out because of the amount of pine tar exceeded what was allowed. Since he was called out, it was the third out in the ninth inning with the home team in the lead, and the game was ended with the Yankees winning. The Royals protested the game, and American League President Lee McPhail upheld their protest. McPhail ordered that the game be continued from the point of Brett's home run. The game was resumed 25 days later on August 18th and officially ended with the Royals winning 5-4. And today in 1993, Anthony Young of the New York Mets extended his record losing streak to 27 games when he walked in the winning run in the 10th inning for a 5-4 loss to the LA Dodgers.
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12: 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That man was Jeffrey Epstein, and he had set up a system designed to bring him underage girls. Local police and the federal government would investigate and, by their count, find dozens of victims. Epstein would become one of the world's most infamous predators, a man who could have faced decades in prison but served just 13 months in his own wing of a county jail.
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12: 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Truth and Lies, Jeffrey Epstein.
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26: Whoa, Nelly! Here we go! It's Friday. It's me, Jason McIntyre, and boy, do we have breaking news. Holy Toledo, we had a great show planned for you. And 15 minutes ago, big knock on the door. J-Mac, did you see it? LeBron's going to Philadelphia. Oh, my goodness. It's me, Jason McIntyre, in for Colin Cowherd, joined by Rachel Nichols. We are diving right into the biggest story in sports. Folks, the staff's been talking to Rachel and I for 15 minutes. We're all excited. But I will say, I haven't told them, Rachel. I'll tell them right now.
27: Uh-oh.
26: I think we just do 3 hours on LeBron and the NBA here.
27: I mean, you know.
26: Training
27: camps. Yeah. Who needs it?
26: This is the GOAT. This is the greatest player of all time. LeBron James, it just broke on social media 15 minutes ago. LeBron announcing himself that he will be signing with the Philadelphia 76ers. Seismic news. Hey, you know what? If you're paying attention to those dumb prediction markets, which I told you to ignore, okay? He wasn't going to Miami, folks. I was wrong. Was not Cleveland. Everybody who was saying, oh, he'll stay on the West Coast and be near his family, Warriors. Wrong. No Anthony Davis in the mix. Folks, this is crazy. LeBron is straight up going to the Sixers. I said, there's no way LeBron's going to play for peanuts. No way. I'll believe it when I see it. Folks, it's being reported LeBron is going to the Sixers. 2 years, $8 million. What? Jaylen Brown, $57 million. Joel Embiid, $57 million next year. LeBron, it appears, will be playing for $4 million. This is the surprise of surprises. Here we go, the Sixers starting lineup. Tyrese Maxey, VJ Edgecombe, Jaylen Brown, LeBron James, and Joel Embiid. So we've got two big-time new starters in LeBron and Jaylen Brown. The Sixers coming off a good season where they took down the Celtics in the first round of the playoffs. They did trail 3-1, by the way. Rallied, and then Tatum missed game 7. I don't want to put an asterisk by it. You can. And then they got curb stomped by the Knicks 4-0, losing two games by more than 30 points, getting humiliated in their own building. And they got extinguished pretty badly. So then they do the deal, Paul George for Jaylen Brown. And now the Sixers acquire LeBron. Now, I know the hot take artists are firing. I'm going to be a little more measured here, okay? I got the date. July 11th. LeBron's agent, Rich Paul. LeBron's not chasing a ring. It's July 24th. We now have a decision. LeBron's going to Philly. He is indeed chasing a ring. That's undeniable, folks. There's nothing wrong with that. He wants to have a chance to win a title. I got no problem with that. This ain't Karl Malone going to the Lakers chasing a ring with Gary Payton back in the day, folks. That's not this. LeBron is still a terrific player, borderline all-NBA at 41, turns 42 in December. He will have a huge impact on the Sixers. Here's my initial negative read on it. And I do think they'll be very good. The staff was just asking me for my rankings in the East and in the NBA. Sixers are top five faux show. No doubt about that. There's too much talent. Here's my issue initially. And this was when it was first floated. And Colin did love this idea of the Sixers. I was like, dude, there's too many mouths to feed. Okay? Tyrese Maxey is their best ascending player. There's no denying that. This is a guy who was really just a bucket. Okay? Then you drafted VJ Edgecombe, and I think on the opening night he had 30 or 32 points. He said, that guy can play. Now, he's been kind of reduced to a, hey, lock someone up on defense, make open threes. You know, we're not going to run any plays for you, VJ. Sorry, bud. That's a role. But then they added Jaylen Brown. And it's like, Jaylen Brown wanted to leave Boston so he could be the man. He went on his Twitch stream and was like, this was my most fun season ever. Yeah, my guy Jason Tatum wasn't there, but it was my most fun season. We didn't get out of the first round, but man, hella good time. So you had Tyrese Maxey, their shot creator, shot initiator. Now you add had one in Jaylen Brown, who was, by the way, all NBA, sixth in MVP voting. Guess what? He's going to demand 18 to 22 shots a game. And oh, by the way, the big fella, Joel Embiid, who I believe has played 57 games combined in the last 2 years, always hurt, did play with LeBron on that Olympic team where Steph Curry carried them over Serbia and France. And you know, Joel Embiid was, he was serviceable. You need him as a big guy rim protector, but you can never count on him to stay healthy. And now you're adding LeBron to that quartet. So you've got a formidable starting five, arguably the second best starting five in the league, maybe third, fourth in terms of raw talent. But are they going to fit together? Now, my initial reaction was, oh, this is going to be clunky in year one. Do you guys remember when LeBron went to Miami? Okay. And there was, well, him and Wade are kind of duplicating efforts. Nah, they're going to be fine. They're going to be fine. There was the rocky start. I think they were 11 and 10. LeBron famously bumped into Spoelstra on the sideline. He was ticked off. Ultimately, they failed in the playoffs, losing in the finals to Dallas, a stench that LeBron still has not been able to erase. And essentially, that was a your turn, my turn. Hey, D-Wade, I'm coming to your city. It's your show. We can alternate. So it would be Wade, then LeBron, and then they switch. Ultimately, it didn't work. Now, they added Chris Bosh to that team, and Chris Bosh became something of a, hey, man, you were 22 and 11 in Toronto. It was your show. You were the usage guy. We need you to grab rebounds, block shots, and stand in the corner and make threes. Bosh accepted the role. But LeBron and Wade was clunky. They didn't win year one. Then they rebound the next couple and win two titles. Now go to Cleveland. LeBron, same deal, brings on Kevin Love. Kevin Love, hey man, you were 26 and 13 in Minnesota. You were the man, couldn't make the playoffs. But we need you to grab rebounds, play defense, and stand in the corner and make threes. How is Joel Embiid going to take it that, bro, you're getting boshed. You're getting loved. That's what they're going to need from Joel Embiid. Hey, listen, make your threes. I know he's a top of the key three-point guy, but we don't want to hear about this. Get the ball at the elbow, soak up time on the shot clock and try to do something. No, that's not going to work. We don't need you to do that. I'm very curious to see how Joel Embiid handles that. Now, on the flip side, if you get any lip, LeBron can just say, bro, how many conference title games have you been to? How many conference finals? Yeah. Oh, zero? Okay. So check my resume and get in line. And then it becomes like, okay, well, maybe this does work. Folks, I can see Tyrese Maxey in a Kyrie Irving type role. Can you not? I'm sure LeBron sees a little bit of a young Kyrie. I mean, Maxey can get to the rim against anybody in the league. And then the Jaylen Brown mystery to me, I don't know how that's going to work. Nick Nurse, for sure, has his work cut out. Now, interestingly, everybody's pitching LeBron, but Bob Myers, the former architect of the Warriors, he is like a consultant for the Sixers. He made a pitch to LeBron a little while ago, and it actually worked. Here we go.
2: If he was here, I'd say, I honestly believe this is your best chance to win. You have to decide all the other things that are equally important because it's his life, right? He has to play. What I would just say is if it's about winning and that, let's talk about this team because you can win here.
26: He's not wrong. They're going to win a lot of games in the regular season for sure. We'll see what becomes of the playoffs. But this roster, this hodgepodge, don't ask about depth. They ain't got none. It reminded me like Ocean's 11, the great remake. They pull in all these stars to the movie. And Ocean's 11 had an awesome cast. Oh my God. Julia Roberts, Brad Pitt, Clooney. It's like ridiculous. But to make that movie work, everybody had to step back a peg, right? It's like, hey man, I know you're used to opening movies, being the star. You're the only guy. We need you to play part of a cast. Sure. Yes, can do. Those movies were great. Loved Ocean's 11. The only problem is when you try to apply that to the NBA, it doesn't really work. Because in a series, we need role players. Did you guys see the smart move the Spurs did this offseason? They didn't do much. They go out and get Tobias Harris. He's got a defined role. Spot up, catch and shoot. That's all we want from you, bro. Do your thing. Don't need anything else. Don't need you trying to create. We're not posting you up. We need you to make shots. That's why Tobias Harris, a role player, is going to the Spurs. Do this. I mean, if you remember when LeBron was with the Lakers near the end, he was willing to accept the role. I remember watching the interview in the locker room, and he was like sitting on one of these stools, and the media had 15 microphones in front of him. And he's like, I'll do whatever it takes. And like, he's saying that, but like, come on, man, he's 41. You think he wants to play lockdown defense and dive for loose balls? So you tell me, Tyrese Maxey, all NBA, Jaylen Brown, all NBA, LeBron, all NBA, Joel Embiid, former MVP. Which one of those guys is taking a major sacrifice to their game and becoming that role player? The guy who dives on the ground, the guy who plays lockdown defense, the guy who goes from 18 shots a game to 9. Who's accepting that role? I mean, this is LeBron we're talking about. If you envision him going to Philly and all of a sudden averaging 12 points and 8 rebounds a game, that's just not happening. He's too good of a player. There's no way that's going to happen. And so I'm of the belief that this is going to work in the regular season, but I do not see them emerging from the East. We know the Knicks are better, okay? The Cavaliers are going to be very good. Again, we'll see if Jonathan Kuminga goes there. And then I think you're talking about Indiana, a team that I loved 2 years ago when they made a run to the finals. Indiana's going to be very good. Detroit won 60 games. They're not falling back to 40, you know? So the East is loaded. And, LeBron to the Sixers. We now have title odds. The Spurs are 1. Thunder are 2. And, oh, interestingly, the Sixers are tied with the Knicks, plus 900 to win the title. That seems a little low on the Knicks, but the East is much tougher. Celtics, they're lurking at plus 1,300. All right, Rachel, we got a heavy, heavy, heavy NBA show today. Very excited. We're going to have Dan Wojcicki's going to be stopping by shortly. Rachel, any initial reactions? Are they the best team in the East?
3: I'm just very surprised because, yeah, I think I told you the day before yesterday, I said, I think Philly's like a red herring, right? Because it doesn't make sense with a lot of the things that we have seen about LeBron's frustrations, what reasons he left the Lakers, with Jaylen Brown's frustrations, the reason that he's no longer on the Boston Celtics. There is no question that Bob Myers is correct. On paper, this is LeBron's best chance to win because you have guys at every position who you have either an excellent track record or a lot of promise with the young guys. The question is, Jaylen Brown doesn't play for the Celtics anymore because Boston was so concerned that he would be so disgruntled with his usage going down just a few percentage points, yeah, that he would be a problem in the locker room and for that team. So now he goes to Philadelphia, where he already was going to be competing with guys to have the ball in his hands, and LeBron James is coming to town.
26: Yeah.
3: LeBron James left the Lakers in part because of just the feel of the franchise and the feeling from him that he wasn't really important or wanted by them anymore, but also because in that third-person role that you just mentioned, scraping on the floor for loose balls, all that stuff, it's not what you want to do at 42 years old. So I don't think he's scraping for loose balls on the floor in Philly necessarily. That's not why they're bringing him in. But again, he wanted to be more of a part of something. And it's going to be interesting to see in Philly if everything on paper works out that well in practice, mm-hmm, considering some of the feelings. There's only one basketball. I do think Nick Nurse is a great coach for this situation. Mm-hmm. He's really good with people. He understands how players are feeling. He's a veteran coach. He's won a title. This is a championship coach. So I think that's a real plus for LeBron. And I think that was important for him, too. I've talked to him over the years about playing for a guy like Spoelstra versus some of the other coaches that he played for when he played for Steve Kerr at the Olympics and some of the other Olympic coaches he played for. The idea that this guy knows what he's doing. It's why he liked working with J.J. Redick. This guy knows what he's doing. That's very important to LeBron. So Nick Nurse is going to be a great fit for that. And who knows? Maybe everybody will be kumbaya and it'll be great and we'll see.
26: For a month.
3: I'm not that worried about health on this team because they do have so many people who can pick up the ball at different times. So I think this will actually let LeBron play a little less. It will let Embiid play a little less, fewer minutes per game they play, fewer games per season. But the biggest factor I thought was interesting, if you look at what LeBron's tweets said, he talked about the desire to win. If I'm going to do all of this again, it's because I want to win.
26: Yeah, ring chasing.
3: It's not ring chasing. It can't be ring chasing if you have 4 rings. That's not possible.
26: He's chasing a fifth. What do you mean?
3: You're not ring chasing. Wanting to win in your sport is not ring chasing.
26: Rich Paul was like, it's about happiness. No, I want to go to a stacked team to try to win a title, which I've got no problem with.
3: Well, look, Rich has said recently in recent days, he's like, I don't even know what the decision is because I think LeBron
27: alluded to this in what he tweeted out today, his statement. He said, look, I thought I was going to retire.
26: Oh.
27: I first walked up the floor and thought I was going to retire. And it took me a few weeks to figure out what I really wanted. And maybe when Rich Paul said his happiness, and that was one of the first things Rich Paul said, it was more about that. Maybe he was leaning more toward a place like the Warriors where he could just kick back, play golf, and drink wine.
26: Yeah, fun.
27: But in the end, what he wrote today was it was about trying to win another title. And it's interesting. It made me think of I was at the Olympics in Paris a couple years ago, and LeBron said one thing really struck me in one of the press conferences after he won the gold medal with Steph, with all of those guys. He said it really felt good to play for something again. That really caught my ear. This is a guy who's played 23 seasons in the NBA. Just take a guess. What percentage of times in his career has he been to the finals?
26: There's been, what, nine or 10 finals, 11 finals maybe in 20, so 40%?
27: It is, he's 10 finals, right, in 23 years. This is a guy who almost half of his career has gotten to go to the finals. But for years, for the last few years, since 2020, that just really hasn't been, they haven't been the favorite. Didn't they lose a conference finals?
26: They lost one to Denver, I believe.
27: They were not headed to a championship on any of those teams. I really think that idea of I want to play for something, I need stakes. And talking to him, listening to him when he said that about his Olympic run, it really struck me at the time, this is a guy who just missed being in the action. And he wasn't going to be in the action in a lot of these other cities. Right. And for this, this is a chance to be in the action. And he does love Tyrese Maxey. I know that too.
26: I love Tyrese Maxey. All right, coming up next here, Dan Wojcicki is going to stop by and tell us, hey, Miami, are they the big losers here? What about Cleveland? And are the Sixers better than the Knicks? No. We'll talk to Dan Wojcicki next here on The Herd.
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34: Added.
26: Woo! We asked for it. We wanted it. We got it. We got LeBron news. He's going to the 76ers. LeBron departs the West wisely. Lands in the East where the Sixers will be contenders. Folks, a two-year, $8 million deal. Hey, I said I wouldn't believe it till I saw it. I see it now. LeBron will be making $53 million less than Jaylen Brown and Joel Embiid. Wrap your head around that. To help us break this down, Dan Wojcicki joining us. I believe we got Dan, right? Yes, here he is. Dan Wojcicki, The Athletic. He's scrambling right now. Dan, how are you, man? Woo!
35: Guys, had to take a quick shower. had to make sure I wasn't dreaming about this. I have to say, truly surprising, I think, that we ended up here. Not what I expected. I don't think it was. I texted with the source from one of the teams involved who said, Philadelphia, this is like the fourth option. but I think, look, and I've spoken to, you know, LeBron's kept a very tight circle on this. And I spoke to someone who knows who's in that circle. And basically, like, this comes down to one thing, Jason. You know, I don't think LeBron could get everything he wanted this summer, right? So he had to focus on the thing he wanted most. And the thing he wanted most was to try to win a championship. And, you know, he studied his options, studied the fit, thought about where he thought he could impact, like, title level winning the best. And that's why he's going to wear a Sixers uniform.
26: Yeah, I love how he's been, well, Rich Paul's been saying stuff, but LeBron as well, taking the stage in New York recently. It was about family, you know? Sure, LeBron, you're going across the country to play for the Sixers. I don't know, happiness? You think he's going to be happy with a reduced
35: role? I think that's it. Jason, I think the thing that makes him happiest is the chance to win.
26: Yeah.
35: Honestly, at this point, after 23 seasons. Look, I think the thing that people don't really understand, that I think only LeBron and the people closest to LeBron do understand, is that like it takes a ton of work for him to like play a single NBA game. You know, in terms of like the time he gets to the arena, you know, the stuff he's doing at his house. I mean, he posted this morning, 5:30 in the morning in the gym. Like it's like an 18-hour a day job, right? To like be ready for him to play basketball in a way that wasn't maybe the case when he was 25 or 26. So for him to like still do all of this stuff, like it has to be for some purpose. It has to be for something that like truly matters. And I think, you know, in talking to sources around LeBron and like, quite frankly, being around LeBron for most of the last 8 years, like that's what stimulates him most. Like, you know, don't underestimate what that Houston Rockets series meant to LeBron and his decision here. You know, he showed that he can win playoff games, that he can play high level basketball when it matters the most. Those fires got restoked. And I think, you know, he looked around and he thought that this was the place, you know, among his options where he had the best chance to win a championship.
26: Yeah, the idea of ring chasing is like negatively perceived. Who doesn't want to win? I don't want to go into a season thinking I'm not going to win a title. Now, the real question, though, is who's the sacrificial lamb on this team? Because, Dan, you remember in Miami, Chris Bosh had to sacrifice his game and Wade had to step back in year two. And then in Cleveland, you know, and Kyrie Irving hated to sacrifice his game so much that he demanded out. Kevin Love became a stand in the corner and shoot threes guys when he was like an all-NBA player. Who's the guy who steps back? Is it Maxey? Is it Brown? Is it Embiid? Is it two guys? What's your best guess?
35: I mean, it's LeBron.
26: Oh.
35: One, right, Jason? I mean, I think he is the Bosh. He is the Kevin Love. He knows that, right? The best basketball he played last year, the best basketball that the Lakers generally played last year, was in March when the team, you know, and he and the team had discussions about him being like pretty clearly the number three option, right? He was, I mean, on paper is the number four option.
26: Wow.
35: You know, in some ways here.
26: Oh,
35: behind Jaylen Brown, Joel Embiid, Tyrese Maxey. But look, I'll say this about LeBron. Like, he knows what it takes to win basketball games. He can bend his game in virtually any way. Like, he's like a basketball yogi in that way, like tremendous flexibility, right? And if he has to do some weird poses we've never seen from him before as a basketball player, he's capable. I think he can impact the game with his mind, with the way he plays in transition, with his passing, certainly, right? And look, I think it'll be, you know, on the defensive end, it'll be with communication and it'll be with using, you know, using his mind. And look, the less he does on offense, the more he'll be able to give on that side of the floor. Mm. I think if you had to like say, like, if we had to like look at a guy here and say, like, who's in line for like a level of sacrifice, right? You know, to be the guy, and it's, I mean, obviously Jaylen Brown is going to shoot less than he shot last year. That's just the reality. Well, but that was true when the trade happened, right? That was true when the trade happened anyways. Look, VJ Edgecombe to me would be like the guy you point out and say, whoa, like all of a sudden, you know, guys early in their career, you tell them, hey, you know, your role is going to be even less on offense. But I think the way Edgecombe plays, his skill set, like this is like a great fit from him. That is a dynamite starting five.
26: Yes.
35: If it can be healthy. It won't be easy, Jason. These things take time.
26: Oh, yeah.
35: You know, LeBron James basketball teams in 2026 don't log a lot of practice minutes together because he can't physically practice that kind of way. But I think, like, you know, if this is a team that can stay healthy-ish come April, you know, and they get 50 games together, they're going to be really, really hard to beat.
26: I mean, listen, they're going to be bouts in the regular season where they look incredible and unstoppable. But, Dan, let's be real here. Yes, LeBron's minutes will be reduced and his shots in the regular season. There's no way come the playoffs Nick Nurse is going to have LeBron playing like 30 minutes. And that's where I just wonder. Regular season is going to be fine.
35: But he doesn't have to shoot, Jason. That's not him anymore, right?
26: But he's like, I mean, need like, the ball in his hands, right?
35: You know, some. I think if he wanted the ball in his hands, truly, right? If that was what mattered to him, Jason, he'd be on the Miami Heat. That's what would matter. That's the place that needs playmaking, right? That's the place that needs offensive organization. He could have gone there and been the de facto point guard. If that had mattered to him, and if had he chosen Miami, mm-hmm. that's what I had lined up, right? Was that like one of the things the Lakers took from him is they took the ball out of his hands. You know, the Luka Doncic trade took the ball out of LeBron James's hands. This was about him claiming it back. But I am telling you, I've talked to sources about this. That's not what mattered here. This isn't, you know, one the source I spoke to was like, this isn't like the type of thing that you have to decipher a bunch of information about. He thinks this is the best place he can win a championship. Mm. This was of the options available to him, the best chance at winning a championship.
26: Yeah.
35: The best in his mind.
26: Yeah. No, I don't totally disagree. Our staff said that the 76ers averaged the second fewest assists in the NBA last season. You know, Maxey, for as good as he is, he's a black hole. I'm shooting or I'm driving. We know Joel Embiid's history. And Brown, essentially, like you said, coming off his best season ever, where he was ball-centric and Mr. Usage Rate. I mean, they essentially have, Dan, four guys who are like a 30 usage rate. 30-plus.
35: This won't look good in October. I don't think, right? Mm. I mean, every piece of basketball history is told me that these things take time.
26: Major, yeah.
35: Right? And I think very rarely do you put together this level of talent and have it fit seamlessly. That being said, if I had to pick a high-level talent to, like, put into this kind of situation, Jason, I'd pick LeBron James.
26: Mm.
35: Like, he's seen it from all sorts of perspectives, right?
26: I like it.
35: Jason, think about it, right? In Miami, he had to watch Dwayne Wade and Chris Bosh sacrifice around him, right? L.A. was different because obviously, like, AD, really easy fit by the time that they got there and different things like that.

0: like,
1: so
0: to
1: you,
0: me.
1: You
0: like,
1: think
0: they're right
1: Embiid
0: there.
1: Gets to the conference finals finally.
0: I think like this is like at least on paper an hour into this, right? Like, I mean, you always just sort of have to assume a base level of health in these types of things. But like, yeah, if they can, and I think here's the other thing, right? Like, they have enough firepower that they can withstand during the regular season an injury here, an injury there.
1: Yes.
0: Obviously, in the playoffs, they're going to have to be healthy. But yeah, I mean, I think they are like right in that mix with like Boston, with, you know, I mean, Miami, we'll see what happens with their roster.
1: They have
0: the talent, like they have the high end talent.
1: Yeah.
0: They have some youth. They have juice on the perimeter. They have very smart basketball players. They have a championship winning coach. You know, the bones are there. I mean, they're going to have to go do it. And I think the point is, Jason, is that like, it's going to be awkward. It's inherently going to be awkward. Yeah. Like, these five guys together is going to be awkward, particularly the four big guys here. Right. I will say though, that I do not believe LeBron James would have picked this situation if he was not going there willing to sacrifice. I think he knows he's going to be the one that has to sacrifice.
1: So, Dan, again, from a Lakers point of view, I'm just curious. Mm-hmm. LeBron's gone to the East. Obviously the Sixers game at Staples will be exciting this year. I don't know. Do you think the Lakers end up winners, losers here? Like, LeBron just gone. He's kind of going to be out of their orbit and altogether, right? Because there was some concern. He goes to the Warriors. Oh, he's going to stick it to him. If he goes to Minnesota. But now, I guess, from a Lakers point of view, LeBron gone. That era's done, right?
0: Yeah, I mean, look, I think, you know, in talking to people around the situation, like, it was a relationship that had just sort of run its course, right? You know, as far as I know, it's not like, oh, LeBron's taken 6 weeks to make his decision. Maybe we should circle back and check. You know, like, that wasn't really where the Lakers were at on this. I think they had a plan. They executed it. They did what they needed to do in their mind this offseason to build around Luka Doncic. And I think LeBron surveyed the landscape. I don't think this was a West or East decision per se. I think this was about finding the best roster for LeBron. You know, there are plenty of people, Jason, that would tell you that the best basketball fit was Minnesota.
1: Yeah.
0: You know, and I think that if you view this now kind of with the information we have about championship rosters and different things like that, like, you do, I think, wonder, like, it would be fascinating to know, like, what the who finished second and who finished third and who finished fourth and sort of in his hierarchy. Because if this is purely basketball, and that's what I'm being told, this is about winning a championship. Like, you have to think Minnesota was really in it. And I know people in that organization thought they had a chance, but they knew it was a low one. I definitely know that people on some of the other teams involved didn't really factor Philadelphia that heavily into this, that they thought there'd be other things at play. Like, you know, I've heard LeBron talk about things like Elijah Wan in a Raptors jersey. Like, I've heard him discuss this stuff
1: before. I mentioned
0: that
1: in the morning meeting. Yeah.
0: and I think, you know, like, there was like a thought process around the league. Like, does he really want to add a fourth uniform? Right. Like, Miami, like, those images exist. Cleveland, like, obviously is a really easy way for this to land. And even Golden State, in the sense that, like, you know, he's going to be there alongside Steph, like, that'll resonate. I would say this, kudos to LeBron James for, like, not caring about that part of his legacy, that this does not seem to be in any way, shape or form about narrative, about any of that stuff. This is about winning basketball games. And that, to me, like, it's pretty clear of his priorities. He chased what he thought was most important.
1: Yeah. So a fifth ring for LeBron, final question, Dan, would mean matching, I believe, Kobe and Magic, to the two of the greatest all-time Lakers, two of the, you know, the 15 best players in the history of the sport. You think there's any motivation from LeBron to get one more, to match Kobe and match Magic, or no?
0: I think after 23 years in the NBA, LeBron James knows that people's minds about him are made up. I feel like that there's almost nothing he could do to push you off of Jordan is the best player ever. You know, he'll never be as good as Kobe or whatever sort of like position exists. I think he is very aware that the people who love him, and the people who don't. And yeah. I don't think that's this. I think what it is that like, the feelings that you get as a high level pro athlete, the ones that you'll never feel again when you're gone, when you're done playing, the ones that matter most to him are high level basketball in the most competitive settings.

0: And I think that's what this is about. This is, I think, in that way, Jason, it's a selfish decision. It's about being able to feel something and chase something and keep going on that and keep trying to push in that way. Yeah. I don't think it's about legacy or barbershop arguments. I think he knows where he stands on those.
1: I think he goes from 53 million to four. That is crazy for a high-level player. All right, Dan Wilkie, great stuff. I'm sure you can get on with your summer now. LeBron's decided. No. You know, oh, there it is. Something's going on.
0: No, I was going to say. Jason, I'm not getting on with anything today. I'll tell you that much.
1: All right, man. Thanks a lot, Dan. Enjoy the weekend.
0: Talk to you soon.
1: All right, Dan Wojcicki, good stuff. Hey, before we get to break, and we got Herdline next, Rachel with a bunch of good stuff. I'm told this from the staff, and I have not seen this, but our man Colin Cowherd is on vacation and has just dropped a take on LeBron. Now, I have not seen this, but here's Cowherd's initial read on LeBron to the Sixers.
2: They don't do these on planes, but I'm taking off in 90 seconds, and the LeBron James story just broke. Bottom line is, in every other sport, NFL, if you join a better team, you're smart. Major League Baseball, you join the Yankees or the Dodgers, you're smart. High school football player joins Ohio State, he's smart. He wants to win championships. But pro basketball players are punished for choosing the team that can compete for a championship, and Philadelphia can. To me, it's the smart move. Warriors was camaraderie. Cleveland was comfort. Miami was confusing. The Phillies contention. Nice decision by Rich Paul and LeBron James.
1: There it is. Cowherd checking in from that definitely looked like row 23 on Southwest Airlines. For sure. Definitely, Colin. All right, coming up next, Rachel with the news.
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30: This is The Herd Line News.
31: Jason, there's no other place to start, right? Yeah. We are going to dig deeper on this decision from LeBron. This has been such a seismic shift for Philadelphia this summer. Think about who you were adding. Jaylen Brown and LeBron James, that's to a lineup that already had all NBA level talent in Tyrese Maxey, former MVP Joel Embiid, and rookie sensation from last year, right? VJ Edgecombe. So the question is, how do all these pieces fit together? We know that on paper, this looks phenomenal. LeBron slots right in there. He's going to be point forward. Definitely an upgrade from Dean Wade, who is who they had slotted there.
1: My guy, Dean Wade.
31: But on paper, is that where they play the games, right? And I wanted to look at the usage numbers of each of these guys from last season. You can take a look. I think we have
1: them up here. Yes.
31: Well, yes. Well, the thing looks great, right? Across. That looks like a very nice roster. By the way, I already saw on the internet, here's how you buy season tickets in Philadelphia. That's already up. But if you look at the usage rates, I think we're going to pop them up here and I can read them to you. Jaylen Brown, 36.2% last year. Joel Embiid, 33.5% last year. Tyrese Maxey, 29.4%. LeBron James, 27.2%. VJ Edgecombe at 20.1%. I'm not going to make you do the math.
1: Carry the one.
31: I know. Yeah. I'm going to tell you what that adds up to, Jason. 146%.
1: Oh. Is that too much for
31: you? That's a basketball and a half? Can't do that, right? Yeah. And look, I think LeBron James has his eyes open here. He knows that he's going to sacrifice. We saw him do it certainly at the end of the season with the Lakers when he and Luka and Austin were all on the court together. I think he is comfortable doing some of that. I also think that, you know, it's important to him to be LeBron James. I think he found out in that series against the Rockets, where he single-handedly pushed them through the first round of the playoffs, that he's capable of this stuff. And I think it will be frustrating if other guys aren't doing the job and he doesn't have the ball that much. I think also, though, it's not just going to be, can LeBron do less? It's going to be, how is Jaylen Brown going to feel about doing less? The Boston Celtics traded Jaylen Brown because they were so concerned that with Jason Tatum coming back, Jaylen would be dissatisfied, cause problems with team chemistry, cause problems with his Twitch stream, all of those things about playing less, having the ball in his hands less. Remember, he said, last season was my favorite season. And I understand why Jaylen Brown said that, right? This is a guy who's been an MVP candidate, who won Finals MVP, who won Eastern Conference Finals MVP. So I think it is going to be interesting to see if, even if LeBron James is on board with sacrificing more than he would have had to in many of these other cities he was considering, whether everyone else on the team, Tyrese Maxey, they played together before, obviously, you know, on the Olympic team, very good fit with each other and really like each other. So I think that relationship will go fine. But you've got guys who are used to being the guy, Joel Embiid. And I'm very curious, do you think the other players on this roster are going to be able to make the sacrifices that LeBron clearly feels he is ready to make?
1: I'd say the interesting thing Dan Wilkie said, he caught me by surprise. He said LeBron will step back. And
31: yeah,
1: I mean, again, I'll believe it when I see it. You know, that was the case with the Austin Reeves-Luka dynamic, right? It's like LeBron needs to step back. And it worked for like, what, a month?
31: Yeah.
1: And then LeBron's like, I need the ball in my hand, you know, and then injuries happen.
31: I mean,
1: the guy's got
31: in
1: hurt.
31: Fairness, it wasn't him who disrupted that. It was injuries.
1: It was injuries. But Rich Paul came out and was like, yeah, that was too much Austin Reeves, too much. Like, LeBron needed the ball more. It's going to be a fascinating experiment, Rachel. Fascinating.
31: I mean, the health thing is a factor, right? Yeah. Joel Embiid, we know, is going to play many less games than he did in his prime. And I think we'll see him playing less than he did even maybe last year as they try to preserve him through a playoff run. LeBron may take some more games off even than he took last year. I would not expect him to hit that 65-game mark for the awards.
1: No.
31: Again, last year was the first time he didn't make an All-NBA team in, I think, 21 years. I wouldn't expect that again. I think he's going to play a little bit less wear and tear on his body. I think during the season, some of this will work itself out, but when you get to a playoff scenario and everybody wants to be on the court, everybody sort of not needs the ball in their hands because they're greedy. It's more about, I need the ball to do what I do. I'm curious how that is going to play out. I do think LeBron likes the point forward role, and I think that this does take advantage of the thing that, as players age, the good ones tend to be the best at, right? We talk about their mental game, the cerebral nature of this. He's always been one of the smartest players on the court. That only expands now that he's been there for 21 years.
1: The point forward, it sounds good in theory, but what does that mean for Jaylen Brown? Hey, stand in the corner, cut to the basket?
31: No. I mean, I think that if LeBron plays point forward, that allows Jaylen Brown to do some of the things he's going to do. But there is no doubt, again, Jaylen Brown, 36% usage rate. That is not going to happen on this team.
1: I'm going to have to drill down on Nick Nurse this weekend, see if historically what this coach likes to do, because this is an awesome experiment. It's great for the league as a win. Adam Silver, I know you wanted LeBron to decide. He did.
31: Yeah.
1: Now get that damn schedule churned out.
31: Well, look, as a market, Philadelphia is going to be ravenous for this to work out. The fans there, certainly, if it's a success, there's nowhere else he could play with more appreciation. Even New York, where everyone loves the Knicks, I think that Philly is so desperate for this team to get back to sort of what they envisioned, that this is going to be a very appreciative city of LeBron James. Of course, we also know that if it doesn't work, this is the city that can turn on you very quickly. Anyone who mentions the 2004 Lakers, last time we saw this kind of late stage in career super team, we'll see if it happens. I'm very curious to see. I think Nick is a great coach, how he works out and makes everyone happy, because 146% of a basketball, there's too many basketballs.
1: Yeah.
31: Not going to work. All right, I want to get on to the NFL because, you know, we're getting to that season, Jace. I know we've been talking so much NBA, but training camps are starting. Quarterbacks are reporting. Coaches are there. And we have heard nothing but coach speak. This one caught my eye. Matt Nagy entering his first season as Giants offensive coordinator, joining John Harbaugh. He had this to say about what is important to him in year one.
0: If there's one thing about me that I'm psychotic about, it's details. I'm psychotic. So if you're a wide receiver and you're a tight end, running back, whoever you are, quarterback, but we get to splits, we get to motions, shifts, etc. Splits matter. That's just one example. Cadences matter, right, guys? That matters. So we got to be detailed all the time. We got to understand what that's about. Because sloppy teams that aren't detailed, they lose. We're not going to lose.
31: So what I loved about this was John Harbaugh saying, Matt Nagy, he's psychotic about details.
1: Is this obsessed?
31: Obsessed. I've had to make a list of all the coach speak that we've heard over the last couple weeks. Look, everybody who makes it to the NFL, who makes it to the NBA, they are psychotic about details. They are obsessed. They are competitive. I this means nothing to me.
1: Motor
31: nothing.
1: That won't quit. First in, last out. Love that.
31: I don't want to hear it. I don't want to hear it. Prove it on the field. Get the guys doing what you need them to do.
1: Great stuff. All right, Rachel, with the news.
30: Well, that's the news.
2: And thanks for stopping by.
30: The Herd Line News.
1: All right, the news is a little over an hour old. LeBron is going to Philly. Bit of a earthquake here in the NBA. Nobody saw this coming. And interestingly, the top five in the East... Wacky. Top five of the NBA? Do the Sixers even make the top five? We're going to have that list for you next on The Herd.
30: The LA Dodgers wrap up their road trip as they return to the Big Apple.
3: That's a win for LA!
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30: 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Morongo Casino, Dodgers on Deck, kicks off at 3 p.m.
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6: Ice Cube's Big Three season is heating up. 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Coach Steven Jackson and the DMV Trilogy face off against two-time MVP Michael Beasley and the defending champion Miami 305 in a must-win game for both teams. Then the battle for Texas as Greg Monroe, Coach Nancy Lieberman, and the Dallas Power take on Jonathan Simmons and the Houston Righands. 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
13: Lisa Skye Hain loved working with people.
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1: Happy Friday, and boy, is it a tremendous Friday. Love me some breaking news right before the show. LeBron James is headed to Philly, my old home. Yes, actually, well, I lived in the Philadelphia suburbs for about 8 years. Both my kids were born in Pennsylvania. Oh, yeah, by the way, I'm Jason McIntyre in for Colin Cowherd. As you saw, Colin is flying very, very commercial Southwest lane. What was it? Aisle 23 seat. Row 23. Gosh, fumbling. So excited. He gave us his take on Philly. I will say my buddy, who is in Philadelphia, I'm texting him. Philadelphia, by the way, sports city right now. Rachel, how good is this?
36: Dude.
1: We got Bryce Harper. We've got the Eagles, who are 2 years removed from the Super Bowl. I think the Philadelphia Flyers still play hockey. I don't know what their situation is. And now we got LeBron going to Philly. Not a bad time to be a Philly sports fan, right?
36: I mean, look, you thought they're saying the Eagles are in contention for the Super Bowl the last couple days, so...
1: Yeah.
3: Maybe they could get a twofer. Maybe they could get rings in both places,
1: ooh,
3: Jason.
1: That would be spicy. Maybe that's possible. I mean, anything's possible at this point. LeBron picked Philadelphia. In 15 minutes, we got Teron Armstead, former NFL star. I think he was a star. He was very good. He'll be joining us in 15 minutes. Right now, I'm going to do our top five NBA title contenders. That's what we're calling it. Top five title contenders. And before I get to this, my buddy from Philly, his great take was Brad Stevens created this monster in Philadelphia. Because LeBron doesn't go to Philly if Jaylen Brown's not there. You think he's going to play with Paul George, playoff P, pandemic P, and Joel Embiid? No way. Brad Stevens had to get Jaylen Brown out of town. He goes to Philly and unwillingly, like, would LeBron have gone to Philly? No way. And now, oh, Jaylen Brown? Maxie? By the way, Tyrese Maxey's losing his mind on Instagram. I just went on during the break and he's like freaking out. Philadelphia, but are they title contenders? Here we go. Top five title contenders in the NBA post LeBron James news. Number one, I mean, listen, I'm a Knicks fan. I get that, guys, but it has to be the San Antonio Spurs. Are you kidding me? Wembanyama, Castle, Harper, everybody's favorite punching bag, De'Aaron Fox. I love the Tobias Harris pickup. Spurs are the number one team in the NBA. Any power rankings, the Spurs have to be one. Any gambling odds, the Spurs, they're the best team in the league. Wemby was in year three, guys. Year three. And they went to the finals. Wemby got ejected in Minnesota, missed a game due to injury against the Spurs. Didn't matter. They steamrolled through the West, took down the Thunder in seven, defending champs. So the Spurs are my number one title contender. Number two, I'm going with the defending champion, New York Knicks. Shout out to my Knicks. And actually, they did a pretty damn good job this offseason retaining everybody. They did lose Mitchell Robinson to the Celtics. I think that's a big loss. But the core's back. Brunson, Bridges, OG, Cat. I mean, they got Landry Shamet returned. I like this team a lot. This is a New York Knicks team that exceeded many expectations. Obviously, the Karl-Anthony Towns situation bears watching, right? Cat asked for a new contract before last season, didn't get it. He wants a new contract. He wants to get paid. They got to save money for Brunson. You got the owner saying we're not going into the second apron. So I look at the Knicks. I mean, Jordan Clarkson stays. Alvarado stays. I think they're the best team in the East. And you got to beat them. To be the best, you got to beat the best. So the Knicks are two. I'm going to go with OKC number three. Obviously, I have a love-hate relationship with the Thunder, the flippity-flop Thunder. They lose three core guys from the rotation this offseason. Isaiah Joe, obviously he's gone. Lou Dort, a starter, and Aaron Wiggins. Now, Wiggins and Joe weren't as integral as they were 2 years ago, but those are still losses to the team. The thing is, they still got A.J. Mitchell, right? They still got Jared McCain. I wonder if we start to see egos jumping into this. We saw some comments from Kayson Wallace. He wants the ball. He wants to get paid. He's ready. He thinks he should be a starter. He could be like a number two or three on our title team. I don't know. We'll see. I've got the Thunder three. Checking in at four, yes, I will go Philadelphia 76ers with LeBron, Brown, Maxey, Embiid. I think all season they'll be very, very good. This team will win 50 to 55 games in the East. Now, it's interesting. I'm wondering, Adam Silver was talking about the schedule, right? So, obviously, the Sixers are going to get a lot of TV games. Will LeBron be sitting those in protest sometimes? You know, listen, LeBron's going to need his rest. Will Joel Embiid sit? It's tough for me to say, oh, LeBron will just play 20 minutes a game. Guys, he's way too competitive for that. You can't start him up. You heard Dan Wilkie talk about it. LeBron, it takes him forever to get started now at this old age. You think he's going to go through his whole process to play 20 minutes a night in some of these games? I don't see that happening. In no world is that going to happen. So they're going to have to kind of, hey, you're out tonight, and you know Jaylen Brown's going to get excited. As soon as LeBron's out, Jaylen will give a 40-piece, right? So the Sixers team is stacked. I like the Anfernee Simons role coming off the bench. You know, that's a good buy low. They did acquire the Knicks third string center. I don't want to butcher his name, but he's not bad. Bona, the big kid from Philly. I think those two guys from UCLA, they will be integral for Philly because we know Joel Embiid, he's played 57 games total in the last 2 years. And rounding out the top five title contenders, not Cleveland, not Detroit, not LaMelo Ball in Minnesota. Not the Houston Rockets. Not the Indiana Pacers. the Los Angeles Lakers, the Snowtime Lakers, Walker Kessler, Luka Doncic, Austin Reeves. I mean, listen, they added Zaire Williams recently, Matisse Thybulle. Folks, here's my thing about the Lakers. They are now finally built as close to you can want for Luka Doncic. They were not that last year. They couldn't do it. They were constrained by LeBron's 50-some-odd, $52 million salary, and so it was tough to build a Luka-centric team. They now have that. Austin Reeves in the role of Kyrie Irving, secondary creator. Walker Kessler, not your ideal rim runner, but he's actually undervalued, folks, simply because he's never played on a contender. The advanced stats love him as an offensive rebounder, as a shooter within, like, I think it's within the restricted area, one of the highest field goal percentages in the league, and he's an elite shot blocker. And that's in limited minutes on a team that's been tanking for 4 years. So I think the Walker Kessler move is massive for the Lakers. And then it becomes like, can Quentin Grimes deliver timely shots? The Lakers, unlike the Sixers, have defined roles. Zaire Williams, you're coming in as a 3-and-D wing. Got to work on the threes. Sando, you're our new Rui, right? You've got defined roles. Quentin Grimes, you know you're shooting, not doing much creating. Jaden Hardy, assuming you make the roster, hey, man, we need you as like a tertiary creator on nights where Reeves is out or Luka's out. You might be that third guy creating. So the Lakers have defined roles. I look at the Sixers, they don't. Look at OKC, they got them. The Knicks, they obviously have them. And the Spurs do as well. The one team of my top five title contenders that doesn't have defined roles is the Sixers. Now, they just were put together 5 minutes ago. And let's bring in Rachel to take a big shot at my list. I'm sure she dislikes the Lakers. I see my phone, like, glowing, meaning texts are coming in. Lakers fifth, maybe a bit hot. But would you have the Sixers higher than four, Rachel?
3: I maybe would. I don't know. I feel like Knicks and Sixers, you know, look, this is a little bit what I was saying in the last hour, Jason. I think this is either really going to work or really not going to work in Philadelphia, because the thing it hinges on aren't sort of the, it's less about health because you've got so many guys who can do so many things. It's less about these little sort of little bits of things. It's about, do these guys sacrifice together and work together, and does the chemistry work? And the Knicks, as we know, pretty much won on chemistry. They won a title on chemistry. It's what we saw from the Detroit Pistons in 2004. And there's actually a lot of parallels there, because the Detroit Pistons won in 2004 by taking down an on-paper super team in the Lakers, right? You remember that Lakers team with Karl Malone and Gary Payton, Kobe, all of those guys. So I think it's going to be interesting throughout the season. On your list, I would say 2 and 4, to me, kind of become interchangeable. And we'll just have to see, as we actually watch this play out, whether it's the Sixers who look like the powerhouse of the East or the Knicks.
1: Yeah, I think, you know, the burden of proof is on the contender.
3: Yeah.
1: And so I need to see it from the Sixers, and not for 10 games, not for 20, not for 30. I got to see it. And that's what, remember when LeBron went to Miami, there was that early rough phase with he, Bosh, and Wade. Mm-hmm. I'm pretty sure they were 11 and 10 after 21 games.
3: Yeah, they had to figure it out. Somewhere around there. There was the bump with Spoelstra and all that stuff.
1: They did figure it out, got to the finals,
3: yeah,
1: where they really cratered against a Mavs team that had defined roles.
3: Mm-hmm.
1: You knew what you were getting. I don't know, and I think it's going to be difficult for the Sixers to figure it out in 1 year.
3: It's going to be interesting, too, with the Knicks, and you just brought this up. The contract situation with the Knicks is not something to sleep on. Karl-Anthony Towns wanted an extension going into this past season. He wants an extension now. He deserves an extension. They would not have won the title without Karl-Anthony Towns. Him sort of switching roles midstream in that first round, that's the difference. That's how they got there. Jalen Brunson, obviously the heart, soul, and power of that team, but Karl-Anthony Towns was the difference in why they won the finals. Mm-hmm. So Karl-Anthony Towns wants his money. Jalen Brunson has already sort of put out feelers there that he wants his full contract, no more sacrificing for the team stuff. He's done his part. So it'll be interesting to see where their chemistry goes throughout the course of the season.
1: Yeah,
3: and don't forget, these are two media markets where you've been in both these cities, Jason. How do you think the media in New York or Philadelphia is going to go if there start to be chemistry issues on either of these teams?
1: Well, we haven't had a defending a back-to-back champ in 8 years like that. It's difficult to go back. The Knicks, is there going to be infighting? Is that same hunger going to be there? I don't know. I think that's a good take. We had Dan Wojcicki on earlier talking about LeBron and how his decision came to be that he picked Philadelphia.
4: LeBron's kept a very tight circle on this, and I spoke to someone who knows who's in that circle. And basically, like, this comes down to one thing, Jason. You know, I don't think LeBron could get everything he wanted this summer, right? So he had to focus on the thing he wanted most, and the thing he wanted most was to try to win a championship. And, you know, he studied his options, studied the fit, thought about where he thought he could impact, like, title level winning the best. And that's why he's going to wear a Sixers uniform.
1: Yeah, well, we shall see. Very excited to see how this pans out. I had another take that I thought was
3: good. Jason, I want to ask you about that list you just had up. So if the Philadelphia 76ers do make it to the finals and they do face your number one, the Spurs, what do you think that would be like for the NBA?
1: Wemby versus LeBron. That would be decent. That would be better than decent. Hey,
3: can you imagine?
1: Who would you swap out the Lakers for at five real quick?
3: I mean, look, I think in the West, it's a little bit of anyone's game. I've told you all week, I think the West is mushy after you get to the first two, through the Spurs and the Thunder. I'm still waiting for Nikola Jokic to sort of make a resurgence. I still think he's one of the best players in basketball in the entire world. I'm still waiting to see what Minnesota pans out to be with LaMelo and Ant, and now not LeBron, but, you know, sort of how that sort of meshes together and the maturity there that we see or don't see. And also, the Houston Rockets aren't in any of these discussions when we talk about the Western Conference.
1: Oh, Fred VanVleet's back. That's right.
3: But you've got a decent lineup
1: there. They're good. I like them a lot.
3: And there's something to be said for why not us if you're the Houston Rockets. Yeah. So I think there's going to be kind of interesting things on both sides. Tyrese Halliburton, by the way, I happen to know, is sitting at home thinking, okay, when you're talking about favorites in the East, don't forget me. Yeah. Don't forget us.
1: Isn't
3: They're
1: he on his
3: back.
1: Honeymoon? I saw he got married.
3: He did get married recently. Yeah. At the courthouse. So who knows where he is right now. Bora Bora. Who knows?
1: Bora Bora.
3: But I think that you've got a lot of wild cards in the NBA. I think in previous seasons, we've gone in thinking, all right, we know who's going to be good. We know who's going to be not so good. We know who's in the middle. I think this is going to be the season of wild cards. You have a huge wild card now in Philadelphia. You got a wild card in Boston. What are the Celtics going to look like? We haven't seen them without Jaylen Brown since he was drafted, right?
1: Yeah.
3: I mean, this is going to be a lot of question marks throughout the league. And as we saw this past season, the regular season and the playoffs, they're further apart in styles of basketball and what you can tell about a team than they ever have been in my time covering the league. There is a bigger difference between the regular season and the playoffs. And so even if in the regular season we see one of these teams that we're talking about, oh man, they're a surprise number two seed. Look, the Boston Celtics were a surprise number two seed this year, but playoff basketball is different. Right. And so what we see in that second season, that playoff season, is going to be a whole new bunch of question marks. I think what's going to be such a fun ride for fans this season is, like, it's not all scripted. We don't know how it's going to play out.
1: I have so many more hot takes besides the top five. I'll just tell you right now, put this on record. Guys, clip this off and give it to me. I'm telling you, if the Celtics meet the Sixers in the playoffs, everybody's healthy. Celtics are winning that series. I'll tell you. I mean, I'm the Celtics have defined roles, Rachel.
3: Yeah,
1: Derek White, defend and hit threes.
3: They don't have someone in the middle.
1: Mitchell Robinson.
3: He's not matching up to Joel Embiid.
1: Oh, come on.
3: You just said everyone's healthy.
1: Yeah.
3: Has Mitchell Robinson ever been an MVP candidate?
1: I don't need him to be. I need him to block shots and rebound the basketball. You don't even need to shoot the ball. Dunk, rebound.
3: Joel can do more than that, though.
1: I think
3: if the Sixers are healthy, and that is a huge sentence, that sentence is doing a lot of work, right? We know that. I think they are going to be as formidable as it comes if the team chemistry is there. Yeah, and that's just something we're going to have to see develop throughout the season. I don't think LeBron's the question mark, though, in that team chemistry. I think LeBron knows.
1: Well, Jaylen Brown would probably be the bigger question mark.
3: The big question mark. And by the way, I think Jaylen Brown's character has been assaulted a bit over these past couple months. I think Jaylen Brown likes winning basketball.
1: Right?
3: So he is going to make sacrifices, but I am curious what those sacrifices will be. I want to see how all these guys fit together, both mentally and physically, out on the floor. And either it's going to work or it's not going to work. I don't think there's going to be a big in between.
1: How about Jaylen Brown trying to go ham on the Celtics in that series and costing them because he wanted revenge? Oh, it's out. And I'm not even a Celtics guy. All right, coming up next, former NFL Pro Bowler stopping by. I'm going to ask him about LeBron. I'm sure he knows LeBron. Everybody does. And we'll talk a little NFL after this here on The Herd. Medtronic, the world's largest medical device maker, has confirmed a data breach after a cyber attack by an extortion group. The company says an unauthorized party accessed data for about 3.8 million people, including names, contact info, dates of birth, social security numbers, and health-related info. 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
1: Back here on The Herd, it's LeBron James Celebration Day. He's going to Philadelphia. And again, remember, folks, I lived in the Philly burbs for 7-8 years. You know, I started the website and I could kind of live anywhere. You know, the wife, of course, has relatives in the area. So we moved to the Philly burbs. I went to some Sixers games. It's a great city. Had some unfortunate nicknames that I'm not going to say on air because I don't need you guys coming after me. But LeBron landing in Philly is exciting. And even though we do talk a lot of NFL on the show, we're going to ask our next guest, Teron Armstead, former NFL Pro Bowler. We're going to ask him about LeBron. So let's bring him in. Teron Armstead. Listen, hey, this is what sports is all about, right? I mean, the big news, you got Saquon Barkley putting stuff online. Let's go golfing together. You got baseball players in Philly fired up. Teron, where do you land? Well, first of all, what was your initial reaction when you heard LeBron pick Philly?
35: I was shocked, man. I started hearing some chatter about Philly being one of the destinations. Storyline-wise, I don't really see the alignment. As far as the team go, they're incredible. If Embiid is healthy, why not? I don't see any reason why they won't be the number one seed in the East and should be representing the East in the finals. But I was more so leaning towards Cleveland. I'll be honest. I love the story. It made a lot of sense. Cleveland is right there. They are right there. I think they need that veteran leadership, someone that's been there before, someone that's done it at the highest level and raised the trophy. I think he'd have been a perfect fit for Cleveland. So I was just shocked by the storyline.
1: So, you know, it's not apples to apples, but when you were a free agent in the NFL, you know, obviously picking the team you want to land on is important. I'm just curious, LeBron's thought process kind of seems a little wacky. There was a lot of buzz about Miami. There was a ton about the Warriors. Like you said, Cleveland, I thought he was going to go to Cleveland. I don't know. I'm just curious. What do you think went through his mind picking the Sixers of all across the country from his family?
35: That's the part that I'm struggling with, bro. Honestly, that's the part that I just really can't put the pieces together, put the dots together. Like I say, talent wise, you just look at the roster, especially the starting five is elite. That's an Eastern All-Star team. Like seriously, but Cleveland made so much more sense from being home, won there before, brought the first ever championship, can do it again. Golden State made sense to me, him and Steph, the Olympics, all the magic they've had, and then the competition they've had throughout the years. I saw those.
1: Yeah.
35: The Philly, I can't figure out his mental process. I think this is why it's such a split reaction across the country.
1: Yeah. I want to go to another team in Philadelphia that's kind of a big deal, and it's a flashpoint. A lot of questions. The Eagles. My guy, Jalen Hurts. It's so weird, Teron. Less than 2 years ago, Jalen Hurts is the MVP of the Super Bowl. He was awesome. Crazy good year. Yeah. And now it's like, well, he's got to do well, or they could draft a quarterback. What do you make of all this noise in Philly? Just a constant chatter in the background about Hurts and Sirianni and hot seat. And I don't know. What do you think?
35: That fan base, that market you can't satisfy.
1: Yeah.
35: Like it's a never ending hunger, thirst. They're spoiled. An entitled fan base. So they are. Jalen Hurts is in no shape or form, no way, shape, or form in the hot seat. He just won a Super Bowl a couple years ago. He's been to another. Yeah. The Philly won, 12 games last year? 13? Let's stop it. Let's stop.
1: Well, because I put out my Super Bowl tiers this week, and I had the Eagles in the top tier, and people are like, whoa, they didn't even win a playoff game last year. They lost at home to the Niners. But I don't know if we pop them on the screen here. Up at the top, I had Rams, Ravens, Seahawks, Eagles. A lot of questions about the Ravens. What was the wow about?
35: This shocks me, J-Mac. I'm not gonna lie.
1: I'll power down, and I'll let you just go off any team, any category, whatever you want.
35: Yeah, I see Baltimore and Philly being in that top tier is a little alarming to me. Those two teams going to need some help, or I want to believe. I will put them in want to believe.
1: Okay,
35: I think that I will replace. God, you got Chicago overhyped, Denver overhyped. Yeah, J-Mac, listen, we could do a whole segment on your tiers. We could do a whole segment on your tiers.
1: Wait, so I'm guessing the Bears a lot.
35: I like the Bears a lot. I think the Bears are for real. I think they're made of the right stuff. It's not by accident that they had success last year and will continue to have success. They're well coached and they are very talented. So you put two together, you got good teams.
1: And then Broncos, your guy, Sean Payton. I don't know. There's some Bo Nix stuff floating around out there.
35: Listen, Bo Nix he said time and time again, it's a bone and bones heal. He has no concern about his recovery. And J-Mac, last time, man, you did this, we talked about quarterback tiers.
1: Yeah.
35: And you had Josh Allen and you had Bo Nix out of the discussion. And it was before the game, before the Broncos beat the Bills.
1: That's right.
35: And I've been wanting to talk to you since then. You've been avoiding me. You've been avoiding me since the playoffs.
1: Oh, boy. Yeah, no. But hey, by the way, Josh Allen did not play great in that game. They had 5 turnovers. And they were down double digits in the second half. And they still should have won it. I mean, I don't know that Bo Nix won that game for him. Do you? You think he did? Or did the referees?
35: Bo Nix played.
1: On that catch that was overturned and called an interception, huh?
35: Bo Nix advanced. He played well. He led his team. He secured a ball. He scored timely points. He advanced. And you really can't say anything negative about the way that he performed. Bo Nix, he's for real, man. He's serious.
1: So what's interesting is the defense is elite and everybody's back except JFM. They add Waddle to the offense. So I'm sure you saw this, Teron. 14 wins last year. Their Vegas win total is 9.5. What's that about? And I believe it's about Bo Nix and the question marks around him. Manti Te'o, the former Notre Dame linebacker, the guy with, the imaginary girlfriend, that he's the one who said, hey, a lot of questions about Bo Nix. Sorry about that. But Manti Te'o, he put the story out there. It was a great take.
35: Yeah. Yeah, I think it's less about the Broncos and Bo Nix with his availability. I think it's more so about the competition getting better.
1: Mm.
35: The Chargers will be a better football team in their division. Patrick Mahomes is looking like he'll be ready week one. So you gotta think about the Chiefs in that equation. Can the Raiders split a game with the Broncos under Mendoza in his first year? So I think the AFC has gotten better. The Ravens will be better. The Steelers would be there again, a playoff contending team again. So I think it's more so that opposed to the Broncos. But nine wins, I'm not buying it. I see this team as an 11-12 win team.
1: Okay, you mentioned Mendoza. You know, obviously we got to see what he looks like at camp and in maybe some preseason games. But all things being equal, would you start Kirk Cousins or would you start Mendoza?
35: Start Mendoza first day, no hesitation.
1: Why is that?
35: Kirk Cousins has had a long, great career. We know what we have in that player. It's a lot of unknown here with Mendoza. We just picked first overall. So it's not like we're trying to go win the Super Bowl this year. Mm-hmm. Let's go ahead and get this train started. Let's see this Mendoza campaign. Let's not even wait around.

0: and was ready to go on and compete to go to the Super Bowl. But you know what I mean? Like, he's a winner. I like a guy that
1: can
0: count on. You know, that's, I'm not saying that I would pick him over Justin Herbert. Okay. I just, if you think, if you're talking quarterback talent, you know what I mean? But it's a thought. We will have to.
1: Okay.
0: Yeah, we will have to talk.
1: I like this. Who are you taking? Next time it's going to be Brock Purdy or Bo Nix. But you can take a few months to think about, or two, couple weeks to think about that one. Teron Armstead, great stuff, my man. Enjoy the weekend.
0: Appreciate you.
1: All right.
0: You too, bro.
1: Good stuff from Teron Armstead. Coming up next, reaction from around the sports world in this massive Friday. LeBron going to Philly to join forces with Maxey, Embiid, and Brown. Oh, boy, what a fun day. Back after this.
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2: Coach Steven Jackson and the DMV Trilogy face off against two-time MVP Michael Beasley and the defending champion Miami 305 in a must-win game for both teams. 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
6: 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Next week on Netflix, Tuesday, the stand-up special debut of Mary Beth Barone, Galaxy Brain. Next Wednesday, the launch of the Netflix Mexican teen drama Final Project, the telenovela Forbidden Woman, as well as the Brazilian crime drama Wrath. Next Thursday on Netflix, the premiere of The Bombing of Pan Am 103, starring Connor Swindells, Tony Curran, Eddie Marsan, and more. Next Monday on Hulu, the start of the crime drama series Furious, starring Emmy Rossum and Scoot McNairy. Next Wednesday on Amazon Prime Video, the debut of the horror film The Devil's Mouth. Next Wednesday over on Paramount Plus, the second season start of Diara from Detroit. Also next Wednesday on Disney Plus, the streaming debut of The Devil Wears Prada 2. Next Friday on Amazon Prime Video, the second season launch of the animated series Batman Caped Crusader. And next Sunday on Paramount Plus, the third season premiere of the Taylor Sheridan action drama Lioness, starring Zoe Saldana.
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6: We're going to talk about LeBron. I don't know if you expected that. You and I have been reacting for the last hour or so, Jason. I want to show you how the rest of the sports world has been reacting. Some of the best just initial, oh my God, came from Caitlin Clark. She was in the middle of a press conference when she found this out. Take a listen to what she had to say.
11: No way. I just pitched him for the Pacers. It didn't get to him fast enough. The 76ers. Wow. Selfishly, I wanted the Warriors because Steph and Bron would have been absolutely insane together, but they have some serious talent on the 76ers. Arguably, maybe one of the favorites in the East now with the Knicks and then obviously my Pacers, but wow. I thought he was either going to go Miami or Cleveland, so that's really shocking, but I'll be watching more 76ers games.
6: Caitlin Clark, of course, you may remember, not only does she play in Indiana, but her longtime boyfriend is an assistant coach. So you understand why she was rooting for the Indiana Pacers to get LeBron. Never really in the conversation. I want to show you some of the tweets that we have seen. Caitlin Clark, not the only one who wanted LeBron to go to the Warriors. Micah Parsons, he's like, what's up? Why does no one want to play with my man Curry? Meanwhile, Saquon Barkley just wants to play golf, which is great. And, you know, we got Lane Johnson there, the king, and, you know, trust the process. So that's all pretty good. Look, it's interesting to see the reaction of his future teammates. Tyrese Maxey, we also had a great video from him. You mentioned it. This is him working out. I think he's excited. Yeah. Do you think he's excited, Jason?
7: A little bit.
6: I don't know. You have them as the fourth best team in the league. I want to know what matchups you are excited to see.
7: Well, first of all, Rachel, can you find the Jaylen Brown and Joel Embiid commentary on this
6: edition?
7: Tyrese Maxey's a young guy. He's geeked.
6: And by the way, Jaylen Brown has done a good job of telling us what he thinks
7: about
6: the last
7: LeBron?
6: 2 or 3 months. So I'm sure we'll hear what he thinks.
7: I need the LeBron take now, bro. Don't go on the Twitch stream. Don't make us join this Twitch, whatever that is. Next thing you know, J-Mac, I need you to join Discord to see what Joel Embiid is. Sorry, my son tried. I ain't doing that. Like, I got too much stuff going on. Just give me the reaction.
6: I'm going to tell you, I think that Jaylen Brown and Joel Embiid are very, very happy today. We will see how happy they are 6 months from
7: honeymoon
6: now.
7: Honeymoon phase, Rachel.
6: But this is a really interesting question, because the other person's reaction that we've been waiting for? Adam Silver's reaction, the league office's reaction. Remember what Adam got up there and said last weekend? He said, hey, man, we need to do the schedule. Well, now the schedule guys are going to be working overtime because no one in the NBA really expected it to be the Sixers. So here's how the schedule works. On opening night, you have the defending champions always play and they get their rings, right? Knicks. And then you typically have a matchup within their conference, a rival.
7: Layup.
6: Who do you think the matchup is going to be for the Knicks on opening night?
7: Maybe the New Look Hornets with no LaMelo Ball?
6: I'm not sure it will be.
7: Knicks, Sixers, probably opening night. Who do they match up the Sixers with on Christmas Day is
6: exactly
7: the question. Do they go
6: with
7: west
6: Boston?
7: To the Lakers?
6: Like if the Knicks and Sixers play on opening night, do you put Sixers Celtics to have that Jaylen Brown rumble talking about? Do you have LeBron against his old team? That's always good box office. I'm pretty sure we're going to get the Spurs and the Thunder. On opening
7: that's a
6: night.
7: Lock.
6: So it's going to be interesting. Are there any other matchups you're looking for with this new look Sixers team? Who do you think is going to be a fun game?
7: Well, I wonder right now how Giannis is feeling, right? Giannis in Miami, according to these goofy prediction markets, again, don't pay attention to that crap, people. Miami was supposed to be the front runner all week. Giannis was getting his wingman. Now it's like, oh, geez. Yeah, J-Mac was right. This Heat team without LeBron, they're a 6-7-8 seed in the East. And I wonder, like, do they boo him in Miami and Cleveland because he strung them out for 3 weeks?
6: Well, that's an interesting question, and you and I have been talking about this all week. I don't think that's getting enough attention except on this show, and I think it will be a big storyline.
7: Yeah.
6: You've got, by drawing this decision out, and again, LeBron's a grown-up. He is allowed to take 3 weeks. It's not like it's been 3 years, people. It's felt like 3 years. It's not like he's not allowed to take the 3 weeks to make his decision, but to people in Cleveland, to people in Miami, especially in Cleveland, you got to feel like your heart gets a little broken here again, all over again. You were at peace, Jason, with him having left after the title. And now, I don't know. It's going to be interesting to see how he's received in those cities. A lot of good matchups for the NBA schedule makers.
7: So that was the Cupcakes way back in Cleveland. I thought there were some other. Oh, it was golf.
6: The Cupcakes
7: club.
6: Was in Oklahoma City.
7: There were some golf clubs where they were. Oh, LeBron just got a golf club membership. He's obviously coming to Cleveland. And the radio hosts were losing their minds like, y'all just got toyed with. I'm sorry. Again.
6: Well, look, you and I have been saying this all week. Anyone who told you they knew going into this didn't know. You could automatically ignore everyone who said, a source says he's going to. No, they were keeping this circle super tight. This is what he decided. The fact that you didn't hear this as a rumor for the last 3 weeks tell you just how tight it was. And, you know, LeBron said in his tweets today, this was a bit of a journey for him, that he had one thought process going into this decision, another thought process, I'm sure in the middle somewhere. There was Cleveland, there was Miami, there were some of these Warriors, some of these other teams. So I am excited to see the schedule when it comes out. I think we're going to get a lot of good stuff. This is good for the NBA. And by the way, it's good for ratings for the NBA. When LeBron left Cleveland to go to the Lakers, there was a lot of prediction. Oh my God, NBA ratings are going to surge because it's the Lakers, it's LeBron. It actually hurt the NBA in ratings. The Lakers already drew. You're not getting like that much more of a boost because of LeBron. The Lakers already get a great rating when they're on TV. And going to the West versus the East, you and I live in California, Jason, but don't forget, two-thirds of this country lives in the Eastern time zone. And so to be able to have him back in the East where he will be on TV all of the time at a time everyone is awake, I can tell you right now, ratings are going to go up in the entire league because of this decision. Once again, LeBron James moving the needle. Yeah. I do want to get back over to the Knicks, though, because we touched on this in the last hour. Jalen Brunson, look, I don't say he sacrificed $100 million because he's about to get it back, but he did decide to sign early with them when he could have held out another year and gotten $113 million more. He's not going to do that again, and he's got an extension in sight. Here's Vince Goodwill talking about it.
5: Jalen Brunson is going to come get all of his money. Every bit that he, I won't say sacrifice, he signed the year early, right? He signed a year early. He could have signed for $100 million more by signing later. Every dollar of that, what, 280 or 300 that he's supposed to get next summer, he's going to get all of that. How does that affect any of this conversation? That affects what you do with Karl Anthony Towns. Like, Karl Anthony Towns wanted an extension before the season started. Did not get it.
7: Yeah, these are the things that could rip apart the Knicks. Rip apart might be strong, but Cat, Brunson, the championship hangover, losing Mitchell Robinson, who apparently Rachel's not bullish on.
6: I don't think it's a hot take to say Joel Embiid is going to end up with a better career than Mitchell Robinson.
7: Yeah, no, career, I don't care about. I just think head-to-head in this series, whenever they face off, I have no concern. Embiid's not a concern of mine. Maxey's the guy I'm worried about in that series. Maxey, he can get hot. Jaylen Brown will be interesting. We'll see.
6: Well, look, you see Karl Anthony Towns there on the screen. The numbers of Karl Anthony Towns throughout the playoffs, I want to read you some. 9-0 the Knicks in the playoffs when Town had at least 5 assists. 8-0 when Cat had a usage rate above 20% this postseason. He was the key to them winning. Jalen Brunson was the engine, but Karl Anthony Towns was the key to that car. So you have Towns now going into what is his last year contracted to the Knicks this coming season. He has a player option after that, but I promise you, he is not going to pick it up. So now the Knicks have an issue. They have an issue because Karl has to get paid. Is he going to take a $100 million discount? I would not expect that to happen. Jalen Brunson, as you heard, has to get paid. I want to show you some video here. This is amazing. This was just a fan on the street in New York. Jalen Brunson is walking down the street. Everyone's putting their umbrellas over him. Nobody will let a drop of rain touch that man's head. That is how valued he is in New York City. Not a drop, Jason. Not a drop of rain. You have an effort there just communally by the city. Keep an umbrella over that man's head. Do it, do it, do it. This guy's walking with him. He doesn't even know him, right? So it tells you sort of the problem the Knicks are going to face there. And it's going to be interesting. And they just got another big rival in the East. So I think this is going to be fascinating to see how it works out. By the way, OG Anunoby has to get paid in 2 years. Josh Hart has to get paid in 2 years. One of the things we've been talking about this week on the show is the second apron. It's basically a hard cap. These championship teams are going to fall apart, not because guys get unhealthy, not because they age out, not because their games are falling apart or the chemistry goes bad. It's because teams forget not being able to keep some of the ancillary pieces. That's always been the case. You know, role guys who finally get their money. They're not going to be able to keep the big pieces together. Mm-hmm. And New York is going to be a huge test case this year. I think it's going to be fascinating.
7: Let's just quickly go through them. You can't find a Brunson out there on the market. Those guys just don't exist.
6: He's going to get paid.
7: He's getting paid.
6: Karl Anthony Towns, very tough. This is my shorthand. Yeah, think of the umbrellas.
7: Tough to find a Karl Anthony Towns. I think he gets paid. OG Anunoby, invaluable, amazing. Now, he's never been an all-star. I don't think it matters. I think he's the consummate 3-and-D wing.
6: No, it's just the teams he's played on.
7: So then you look at, you know, Mikal Bridges. Can you move off him? Can you replicate 80% of Mikal Bridges?
6: You gave up all those picks for him, though.
7: It's tough. Josh Hart, I mean, that guy's invaluable. Hart and Hustle. So I think those are the two guys you'd probably move off. But then you become the Celtics, right?
6: Then you're giving all the money. Contender.
7: Yeah.
6: This is tough.
7: Yeah.
6: This is tough.
7: How about paying the second apron, Dolan? Isn't the Sphere making billions for you?
6: Wow. It's more about how it limits you. Excuse me.
7: Yeah.
6: What you want to do, you know? It limits you there. All right. Excuse me. Jason, my God. Carry us for a minute while I drink some water.
7: That's okay. I can just talk about the Knicks and how you're so wrong about Mitchell Robinson. He is going to dominate. And I mean dominate Joel Embiid head-to-head. No, for real, though. I do think Mitchell Robinson with the Celtics will be big. But are you good?
6: I did. I'm good.
7: That was my filibuster. Not Lane Kiffin quality, but go ahead.
6: That was good. I do want to get to this next story, though, because look at the NFL. Look at the guys who were in the Super Bowl last year. You've got a real tale of two teams here, Jason. The Seahawks, everyone's talking about them. They could be back in the Super Bowl. Is it going to be them and the Rams? Contender, contender. They report to camp today. The Patriots also report to camp today. Nobody is talking about them coming back to the Super Bowl. I want to know when the last time you remember a team that was in the Super Bowl the previous year to have this little coverage, this disrespect, I guess, if you will, if you're in New England, about getting back there. Is it the Bengals from a few years ago? Is it the is it the Falcons? Like,
7: well, the Bengals were supposed, I think they had something with the receivers and Burrow.
6: Injuries.
7: But that's a good point. The Patriots essentially were looked at as a lucky team that had a very fortuitous schedule. They faced Jarrett Stidham in the conference championship game, like, and barely won. They didn't overwhelm the Texans defense. Basically, C.J. Stroud gave that game away. So, yeah, I don't think there's that much to be excited about if I'm an NFL observer and I'm like, oh, Patriots. They're not a top five team in the league.
6: I mean, it's amazing. They were in the Super Bowl. They got A.J. Brown, the biggest free agent on the market, right? Or a trade, but you know what I mean. The biggest sort of mover on the market. Number two guy in the MVP voting, right, at quarterback. It's kind of fascinating to see them just sort of discounted like this. Yeah. I am curious whether New England can shock the world again, which is crazy if you think about the fact that this is a team that was just in the Super Bowl.
7: Yeah, crazy. All right, Rachel with the news.
10: Well, that's the news.
8: And thanks for stopping by.
10: The Herd Line News.
7: The staff tells me today is Nick Nurse's 59th birthday, so happy birthday, Nick Nurse. Nice present, just getting, I don't know, the greatest player in basketball history gifted to your team in the late July window. What a turn of events. LeBron to the Sixers, everybody's fired up. Coming up next year on The Herd, final hour. We'll probably talk a little LeBron, I don't know.
10: The L.A. Dodgers wrap up their road trip as they return to the Big Apple.
9: That's a win for L.A.
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14: Ice Cube's Big Three season is heating up. The most competitive basketball league on earth is on CBS this Sunday. Coach Steven Jackson and the DMV Trilogy face off against two-time MVP Michael Beasley and the defending champion Miami 305 in a must-win game for both teams. Then the battle for Texas as Greg Monroe, Coach Nancy Lieberman, and the Dallas Power take on Jonathan Simmons and the Houston Righands. The game played the way you love. 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
21: Hey, you know how the world's kind of in a real scary place right now with the horrible stories we hear about every week? I'm Robert Evans. I'm a journalist, and I cover the international fascist movement. And in 2019, July of that year, I decided to do something a little bit different. Instead of covering horror, I wanted to go look for hope. And I found it in a place you might find kind of unlikely, northeastern Syria. The region I visited is known as Rojava, and when the Western media covers it, they mostly just refer to these people as the Kurds. Since 2013, a loose alliance of revolutionaries over there have been fighting to not just drive back ISIS, but to establish something of a utopia, an egalitarian, feminist, eco-conscious community in a place that previously had known mostly war and terror. In the Women's War, I'll take you to this place, and I'll introduce you to the revolutionaries fighting to build it. 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Follow me as I travel to a land of war and hope, a place trapped on the edge of utopia and oblivion. I'm Robert Evans. 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
7: Happy LeBron Friday, boys and girls. It's the Power Hour, and it will feature a lot of LeBron James headed to Philadelphia to join Jaylen Brown, Joel Embiid, VJ Edgecombe, Tyrese Maxey and company. Woo-wee! What a day. Oh, what an end of the week. Not gonna lie, didn't get great sleep last night. Came in, we had some Lamar Jackson stuff cooked up. Had a little Justin Herbert take that I really love. We'll recycle that on Monday. And then you get the knock on the dressing room door about 20 minutes before the show. Are you ready? LeBron's going to Philly. So very, very exciting time to be alive. LeBron leaves the Lakers. He is going to the Philadelphia 76ers. We've been waiting 3 weeks for this, and LeBron is going to play in Philly next year. This is crazy. LeBron is straight up going to the Sixers. I said, there's no way LeBron's going to play for peanuts. No way. I'll believe it when I see it. Folks, it's being reported LeBron is going to the Sixers. 2 years, $8 million. What? Jaylen Brown, $57 million. Joel Embiid, $57 million next year. LeBron, it appears, will be playing for $4 million. This is the surprise of surprises. Here we go, the Sixers starting lineup. Tyrese Maxey, VJ Edgecombe, Jaylen Brown, LeBron James, and Joel Embiid. So we've got two big-time new starters in LeBron and Jaylen Brown. The Sixers coming off a good season where they took down the Celtics in the first round of the playoffs. They did trail 3-1, by the way. Rallied, and then Tatum missed Game 7. I don't want to put an asterisk by it. You can. Eh. And then they got curb-stomped by the Knicks, 4-0, losing 2 games by more than 30 points, getting humiliated in their own building. and they got extinguished pretty badly. So then they do the deal, Paul George for Jaylen Brown, and now the Sixers acquire LeBron. Now, I know the hot take artists are firing. I'm going to be a little more measured here, okay? I got the date. July 11th, LeBron's agent, Rich Paul. LeBron's not chasing a ring. It's July 24th. We now have a decision. LeBron's going to Philly. He is indeed chasing a ring. That's undeniable, folks. There's nothing wrong with that. He wants to have a chance to win a title. I got no problem with that. This ain't Karl Malone going to the Lakers chasing a ring with Gary Payton back in the day, folks. That's not this. LeBron is still a terrific player, borderline All-NBA at 41, turns 42 in December. He will have a huge impact on the Sixers. Here's my initial negative read on it. And I do think they'll be very good. The staff was just asking me for my rankings in the East and in the NBA. Sixers are top five faux show. No doubt about that. There's too much talent. Here's my issue initially. And this was when it was first floated. And Colin did love this idea of the Sixers. I was like, dude, there's too many mouths to feed. Okay? Tyrese Maxey is their best ascending player. There's no denying that. This is a guy who was really just a bucket. Okay? Then you drafted VJ Edgecombe, and I think on the opening night he had 30 or 32 points. He said, that guy can play. Now, he's been kind of reduced to a, hey, lock someone up on defense, make open threes. You know, we're not going to run any plays for you, VJ. Sorry, bud. That's a role. But then they added Jaylen Brown. And it's like, Jaylen Brown wanted to leave Boston so he could be the man. He went on his Twitch stream and was like, this was my most fun season ever. Yeah, my guy Jason Tatum wasn't there, but it was my most fun season. We didn't get out of the first round, but man, hella good time. So you had Tyrese Maxey, their shot creator, shot initiator. Now you add one in Jaylen Brown, who was, by the way, All-NBA, sixth in MVP voting. Guess what? He's going to demand 18 to 22 shots a game. And oh, by the way, the big fella, Joel Embiid, who I believe has played 57 games combined in the last 2 years, always hurt, did play with LeBron on that Olympic team where Steph Curry carried them over Serbia and France. And you know, Joel Embiid was serviceable. You need him as a big guy rim protector, but you can never count on him to stay healthy. And now you're adding LeBron to that quartet. So you've got a formidable starting five, arguably the second best starting five in the league, maybe third, fourth, in terms of raw talent. But are they going to fit together? Now, my initial reaction was, oh, this is going to be clunky in year one. Do you guys remember when LeBron went to Miami, okay? And there was, well, him and Wade are kind of duplicating efforts. Nah, they're going to be fine. They're going to be fine. There was the rocky start. I think they were 11 and 10. LeBron famously bumped into Spoelstra on the sideline. He was ticked off. Ultimately, they failed in the playoffs, losing in the finals to Dallas, a stench that LeBron still has not been able to erase. And essentially, that was a your turn, my turn. Hey, D-Wade, I'm coming to your city. It's your show. We can alternate. So it would be Wade, then LeBron, and then they switch. Ultimately, it didn't work. Now, they added Chris Bosh to that team. And Chris Bosh became something of a, hey, man, you were 22 and 11 in Toronto. It was your show. You were the usage guy. We need you to grab rebounds, block shots, and stand in the corner and make threes. Bosh accepted the role. But LeBron and Wade was clunky. They didn't win year one. Then they rebound the next couple and win two titles. Now go to Cleveland. LeBron, same deal, brings on Kevin Love. Kevin Love, hey, man, you were 26 and 13 in Minnesota. You were the man, couldn't make the playoffs. But we need you to grab rebounds, play defense, and stand in the corner and make threes. How is Joel Embiid going to take it that, bro, you're getting boshed. You're getting loved. That's what they're going to need from Joel Embiid. Hey, listen, make your threes. I know he's a top of the key three-point guy, but we don't want to hear about this. Get the ball at the elbow, soak up time on the shot clock, and try to do something. No. That's not going to work. We don't need you to do that. I'm very curious to see how Joel Embiid handles that. Now, on the flip side, if you get any lip, LeBron can just say, bro, how many conference title games have you been to? How many conference finals? Yeah. Oh, zero? Okay. So check my resume and get in line. And then it becomes like, okay, well, maybe this does work. Folks, I can see Tyrese Maxey in a Kyrie Irving type role. Can you not? I'm sure LeBron sees a little bit of a young Kyrie. I mean, Maxey can get to the rim against anybody in the league. And then the Jaylen Brown mystery to me, I don't know how that's going to work. Nick Nurse, for sure, has his work cut out. Now, interestingly, everybody's pitching LeBron, but Bob Myers, the former architect of the Warriors, he is like a consultant for the Sixers. He made a pitch to LeBron a little while ago, and it actually worked. Here we go.
2: If he was here, I'd say, I honestly believe this is your best chance to win. You have to decide all the other things that are equally important, because it's his life, right? He has to play. What I would just say is, if it's about winning, let's talk about this team, because you can win here.
7: He's not wrong. They're going to win a lot of games in the regular season for sure. We'll see what becomes of the playoffs. But this roster, this hodgepodge, don't ask about depth. They ain't got none. It reminded me, like, Ocean's 11, the great remake, they pull in all these stars to the movie. And Ocean's 11 had an awesome cast. Oh, my God. Julia Roberts, Brad Pitt, Clooney. It's, like, ridiculous. But to make that movie work, everybody had to step back a peg, right? It's like, hey, man, I know you're used to opening movies, being the star. You're the only guy. We need you to play part of a cast. Sure. Yes, can do. Those movies were great. Loved Ocean's 11. The only problem is when you try to apply that to the NBA, it doesn't really work. Because in a series, we need role players. Did you guys see the smart move the Spurs did this offseason? They didn't do much. They go out and get Tobias Harris. He's got a defined role. Spot up, catch and shoot. That's all we want from you, bro. Do your thing. Don't need anything else. Don't need you trying to create. We're not posting you up. We need you to make shots. That's why Tobias Harris, a role player, is going to the Spurs. Do this. If you remember when LeBron was with the Lakers near the end, he was willing to accept the role. I remember watching the interview in the locker room, and he was like sitting on one of these stools, and the media had 15 microphones in front of him. And he's like, I'll do whatever it takes. And like, he's saying that. But, like, come on, man. He's 41. You think he wants to play lockdown defense and dive for loose balls? So you tell me. Tyrese Maxey, All-NBA. Jaylen Brown, All-NBA. LeBron, All-NBA. Joel Embiid, former MVP. Which one of those guys is taking a major sacrifice to their game and becoming that role player? The guy who dives on the ground. The guy who plays lockdown defense. The guy who goes from 18 shots a game to 9. Who's accepting that role? I mean, this is LeBron we're talking about. If you envision him going to Philly and all of a sudden averaging 12 points and 8 rebounds a game, that's just not happening. He's too good of a player. There's no way that's going to happen.
3: Yeah.
7: We're still in shock out here in Los Angeles about LeBron going to Philly. Someone just walked in the room here and was like, hey, Jay, is there a world where LeBron would have been paid 2 years, $8 million to stay with the Lakers? That's a fair question. We'll talk to Jason Timpf about that next year on The Herd.
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4: 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Then the battle for Texas as Greg Monroe, Coach Nancy Lieberman, and the Dallas Power take on Jonathan Simmons and the Houston Righands. 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
7: Happy LeBron Friday. What a turn of events. Everybody had the Heat. I had the Cavs. We were actually going to build an entire segment. What about the Minnesota Timberwolves? Doesn't that make sense? Jaden McDaniels on the wing. Gobert protecting the rim. Minnesota made sense. The Warriors were the fun fit. The Curry's a good hang. Hang on the West Coast, see your family. And LeBron throws a major curveball. To help us make sense of that, let's bring on Jason Timpf, Hoops Tonight. Jason, I'm sure you were taken aback by this. Your first reaction, and you can include curse words. It's the power hour. We're good.
13: I was completely shocked, J-Mac. I mean, I personally was leaning towards Golden State. There was a lot of stuff that made sense there. And I thought Golden State had the ability to make additional moves, which was key. But everything else, you know, I think this whole scenario clearly demonstrates that LeBron didn't really know that this was a hard decision. I think that he clearly tried to do some manipulation behind the scenes. We heard the reporting surrounding Anthony Davis and Kyrie Irving and trying to potentially get him moved to his destination. And I think it ultimately turned out that Dallas didn't want to move Kyrie and Washington didn't want to move AD. And so it became very much like, where do I plug and play best? And I don't think there was a perfect solution. And this is where we got to give Bob Myers some credit. He clearly came in and played this situation so smart. When the entire league was underrating Jaylen Brown because of their analytics departments, he jumped on him. When no one else was able to kind of really foist themselves into this free agency, he gets on the podcast with Rich Paul and makes a public pitch to him. So like, it just, shout out to Bob Myers, the architect of this whole thing. And I'm still wrapping my brain around it, Jason.
7: I mean, listen, we got to give Brad Stevens some credit in Boston. He helped build this thing. I mean, honestly, there's no way LeBron picks Philly if they don't have Jaylen Brown. He's not going there to hang with Paul George. Sorry. Like, I mean, you know, the Celtics kind of created this, and I wonder if they're now looking like, holy hell, we were the 2 seed last year. Everything was great. And now the Sixers got 2 awesome starters, and the Knicks end up winning the championship, and it's like, are the Celtics falling behind? But Jason, I look at this, and we broke down the usage rate. This is not going to be an easy fit. It feels like a little clunky, a lot of ball-dominant players. I still think the Celtics and the Knicks have a big edge over these teams come a postseason series because of defined roles and no need for like, hey, your turn, my turn.
13: So the Celtics, the problem with the Celtics is they have such a deficiency in some key areas, specifically their ability to attack the rim, which you then get rid of Jaylen Brown, who was your best basket attacker last year. And they're kind of thin at center still. So the Celtics, I would have a tier below. But I do agree with you as it pertains to the Knicks. I think the way I would kind of provide a visual description is the Knicks have the closest ceiling and floor. Like, we know what the Knicks are going to be, whereas the Sixers team, the ceiling is definitely higher. They're more talented. They have a higher ceiling, but the floor is also lower, and that makes the Knicks in many ways a safer bet. I think there's 2 main areas where the clunkiness can go right or wrong. And the first pit, I want to hit what you hit in your instant reaction, which is the willingness of some of these guys to embrace roles. Like, that's just always been a trait of championship teams. You got to have guys that are willing to do the dirty work. That's what made the Knicks win the title. They have a bunch of guys who did the dirty work around Jalen Brunson, right? So, like, for instance, Jaylen Brown, one of the coolest memories of the last 5 years in the NBA is him guarding Luka Doncic in the 2024 finals. He is an incredible perimeter defender. He is going to have to be an incredible perimeter defender on this team. Same goes for VJ Edgecombe. LeBron's going to have to be very engaged and active on the back line. But the beauty of having this many talented players is you don't run into the problem Luka had in 2024 where you have to do everything on offense. So you're exhausted on defense and you look terrible on that end. There's no excuses here. Everyone should have the energy to contribute on the defensive end of the floor. The offense side, though, that's tricky. And I think it's about sacrifice. If you're running pick and roll with Tyrese Maxey, and you have Jaylen Brown and LeBron standing around as spot-up shooters, you're going to get diminishing returns. This is a team that has to play fast. They have to have multiple attacks on the same possession. Everyone has to be involved. That's probably going to be the biggest story of the season. Are they going to be greater than the sum of their parts on offense or lesser than the sum of their parts? And that's going to be about sacrifice and them all embracing playing together.
7: So we had Dan Wojcicki on from The Athletic earlier, and he thought LeBron would be the one to sacrifice and do less. And I'm like, oh, there is zero proof of that ever happening. I think it's probably got to be Embiid, the same way Kevin Love and Chris Bosh did in previous iterations with LeBron. Hey, man, we need you to make threes, defend the rim, and rebound. I just don't know if that's in Embiid's personality. Who's your best guess as to who kind of falls back and recedes a little offensively?
13: I think it'll be LeBron, and I think it'll be probably Tyrese Maxey. The Tyrese Maxey piece is a little sketchy. Okay, so the LeBron thing, he deserves a little bit more credit for what he did in March, which is he embraced that third role behind Luka and Austin. I think they went like 16-2, and they looked awesome really up until that OKC fiasco. But like, I'm not worried about LeBron. LeBron has done enough winning that he understands sacrifice. He's also played alongside other ball dominant players before. He has a lot of experience with that specifically. So I think LeBron will clearly, obviously sacrifice. Tyrese, what I'm worried about, because I think Tyrese is incredible, Jason. Yeah. I think he's an incredible basketball player. I'm worried about him sacrificing because of the size of the personalities in the room. Like him being in a situation where he looks at a LeBron James and he looks at a Jaylen Brown and a Joel Embiid and goes, I shouldn't be taking the keys to the car here. When I would argue he probably should be, if not their first option, their second option with just how gifted he is offensively. But again, this is where I think Nick Nurse has a challenge in front of him. The biggest piece of it is take advantage of your speed. Like this team is super fast. Like Tyrese is fast. VJ Edgecombe's fast. LeBron's fast in the open floor. Jaylen Brown's fast. Oh, an easy way to kind of naturally grease the wheels on offense is just don't get stuck in the half court. So if this team learns how to play defense and they get out and run, everyone will be involved just by virtue of them being fast. To me, the strangest fit in the whole thing is the Embiid piece, because I mentioned all those fast guys. He's incredibly slow and obviously has his injury-prone history. So I worry about specifically how Joel Embiid keeps up with just an open-floor group of athletes.
7: Yeah, not ideal. Now, Jaylen Brown's the guy that I'm most concerned about. Obviously, he's got something to prove. Wait a minute. I was the finals MVP. You kicked me to the curb? Really? I just now listen, some of this is self-inflicted because he said it was his best season ever, his most favorite, his words, not mine, and his usage rate was through the roof. He's got to take a step back. How's he going to like that?
13: This is going to be the most fascinating piece, because the reason why his trade value was less than everyone thought it would be is because he's very much an on an island basketball player. He was not good in pick and rolls last year. He was not good playing off the ball as a spot up player last year. He was below average in spot up efficiency. But where he was great was in his one-on-ones. He was amazing in ISOs in the middle of the floor, and he was amazing as a post up player. And that's going to be the really delicate balance here, because he's good enough at that should be a significant part of this Philly offense. But ultimately, for this team to reach its ceiling, they've got to find ways to have Jaylen be more of a collaborative basketball player rather than an on an island basketball player. I think one of the keys for that, too, is just getting him involved in action with the other stars. So by virtue of running through things through Tyrese or LeBron, but having Jaylen involved as a screener so he's in the play, not just standing around, that's key. Because if you have him just standing around, that's where I think you get the biggest diminishing return there. But what I would, this is the last thing I'll say about the Jaylen Brown piece. What I envision is him having a role similar to what Kevin Durant's role was on the Olympic team in 2024. If this team needs a bucket on a single possession, he's their best option. So, like, I actually wonder how much, like, in, like, large sample clutch situations, they'll lean more on LeBron and Tyrese. But it's like, we need a bucket on this possession. Give the ball to Jaylen. That's something he can do extremely well. So I think there's a way that they can piece this all together, but it's going to be a very delicate balance.
7: I mean, I think Tyrese Maxey would probably have a good argument. I thought he was their best player, you know, like, and now he's got to take a way step back. And I think you were onto something with him being a people pleaser maybe on this team, because he was the first one online with a huge video. Oh my gosh, screaming. Remember, he was recruiting LeBron. And now, bro, we don't want you to change anything. You were taking 22 shots a game in the postseason. Don't step back. So let me ask you about this two-year, $8 million deal. I was like, there's no way LeBron's playing for the minimum. Do you think the Lakers are seeing that and saying, well, shucks, if we knew LeBron was going to be 2 years, $8 million, we would have kept him. Do you think the Lakers could have offered him that? Would he have taken a $49 million pay cut to stay with the Lakers?
13: I think he would have had the relationship not fractured to the point that it had fractured. And I don't want to solely blame the Lakers here, because LeBron deserves some blame too. Like, you can't have your agent going on a podcast and like talking about his teammate's contract and whether or not he's worth it and how they should trade Austin Reeves. Like, Clutch Sports deserves a good amount of the blame for the fracturing of that relationship. But all the things that I had been hearing, Jason, are that the Lakers straight up thought they were better without LeBron. And so what had happened was, is there was like a lack of like an attempt to try to get him to, like, we talked about Bob Myers pitching LeBron, right? I think had Rob Pelinka gone to LeBron and been like, here's the deal, man. We need to prepare for the post-Luka era. We think Walker Kessler is the type of move that can be foundational alongside Luka. we want to go younger, we want to go more athletic, but we also need you, but we also can't pay you, but we deeply value you. We think we need you to win. Please come back. Here's a 2-year, $8 million deal. I really think LeBron would have taken it. I think he would have. Because I just think about that team from March, Jason, but with Walker Kessler instead of DeAndre Ayton, and I think about a championship contender. Yeah. But I think what had happened was is between the clutch stuff that I mentioned and then the Lakers, like straight up, literally not valuing LeBron as a basketball player. It led to such a deep fracturing of the relationship that I think it was just the ship had sailed.
7: So is there a world where Luka Doncic regrets not stepping up and saying, hey guys, we could keep LeBron for $4 million. We got to do that.
13: You know, that's the million-dollar question, right? And that's where I don't really understand Luka's personality and how hands-on he is with this kind of stuff. I will say, though, everything that I had heard was that the Lakers themselves had kind of been planning on moving on from LeBron in this particular summer. Like, I don't think he was ever a part of their plans for this particular
7: season. And it's a lot to deal with LeBron, right? You're managing, you know, egos, player introductions, who's going to go last. Again, I'm not knocking LeBron or Luka for this, but there's a lot that comes with LeBron. Not to mention, like you said, his agent jumping on a podcast and kind of not trashing your guys, but he wasn't nice to Austin Reeves. I didn't think so. But real quick, one more on LeBron in Philly before we look at the macro Eastern Conference. Who's the guy who's diving on the floor for loose balls in the fourth quarter in games 5, 6, and 7 in the second round?
13: So, ironically, I was looking through the roster. The one guy I kind of like. Oh, I'll give you two guys.
7: Dean Wade.
13: No, but also Dominic Barlow actually is kind of like a small ball five. We were talking about the center rotation. I actually think Dominic Barlow will be the fifth guy on the floor with these LeBron, Jaylen Brown groups quite a bit at certain points this season. But in terms of the starting guys, VJ Edgecombe, LeBron, and Jaylen Brown. Those three guys have to scrap. That's like non-negotiable because
7: LeBron?
13: Tyrese is too skinny. Yeah, LeBron's going to have to. But here's the thing. Again, I think people underrate LeBron when he sees, like, it's kind of like a shark smelling blood in the water.
7: Mm.
13: When LeBron sees a real opportunity to win a title, that dude will do anything. And by the way, that's what he saw in March. You want to know why LeBron did all that stuff in March? He saw them racking up wins and going into Houston and winning and going into Orlando and winning. And they were like, we can win the title. When LeBron thinks he actually has a legitimate chance to win the title, he's willing to do all of the things. And this is where I think Colin was hitting on this a couple weeks ago, and I think he was spot on. This is where I think LeBron's leadership is key. I think LeBron can be very much a galvanizing personality for a group of young basketball players that haven't been there before. Now, mind you, Jaylen Brown has. So Jaylen Brown also brings this as well, his finals MVP, give him his credit. But for the rest of that Sixers roster and the idea of embracing their roles. But you were spot on. I was listening to you about this earlier. There has to be an embracing of the dirty work. I just think it comes down to those middle three. Yeah. VJ, Edgecombe, Jaylen Brown, and LeBron. They have to, through perimeter defense, scrapping for rebounds. I just think they're certainly capable, and I think it's about LeBron kind of setting the tone and leading the way.
7: All right, Jason, 30 seconds. Your top six teams in the East. Again, this is all fresh, but just top six. And feel free to leave Miami out, but go for it.
13: Okay, I still think the Knicks are number one because they have the highest floor, but I do clearly think Philly can pass them.
7: Okay.
13: I put Philly 2. Assuming Toronto gets Kawhi, I would put them at 3. I still think that deal does go through eventually. I just think he makes them a very, very good team. From there, I'd have a little break in the tier. From there, it's all the question mark teams. The Celtics, I think they have a trade to make. We'll see. Indiana, we'll see if Zubats is anywhere near as good as Miles Turner was for them in their five-out spacing. Charlotte, I like everything about their team except for their top-tier shot creator, like who their guy who has the basketball. I would say Miami. I'll put Miami 6, and I'll put Charlotte at 7. I worry about Miami's lack of ball handling.
7: Hold on. So you didn't even mention Cleveland or Detroit.
13: Cleveland to me is a broken team. I'm really worried
7: about
13: them. They
7: went to the conference finals and lost Dean. Oh, wow. Okay. Raptors were not on my bingo card there. Holy
13: Raptors
7: smokes.
13: Are going to be good, Jason. If Kawhi Leonard plays for them and he's healthy, I think they're legitimately on the same tier as New York and Toronto.
7: Jason Timpf, good stuff. NBA analyst, Hoops Tonight on the Volume. Hey, man, enjoy the weekend. Thanks, Jay.
13: Good to see you, Jason. Thanks all for having me on.
7: Oof, the takes, they're hot. That was Toronto? All right, let's go to Rachel with the news.
14: No.
15: Turn on the news.
14: This is the Herdline News.
15: I love that conversation, especially since this is what we've seen with LeBron's whole career and all of these decisions. His fourth free agency decision. It doesn't just affect the team he goes to play for, Jason. It affects everyone else around the league. And particularly, in my opinion, there's no team other than Cleveland that this affects more, because the fortunes did not change for the better today. Cavs coach Kenny Atkinson actually went on the radio earlier this summer over at Summer League, basically acknowledging, hey, we got a hole in our roster, and, you know, it'd be great if LeBron filled it. Here's his exact quote. He said, you guys know there's a little free agency thing on right now, so that could be our real job.

0: but he's not a creator. And then Andrew Wiggins? Who's starting at the three now for the Heat?
1: Yeah. I mean, they need
0: Pell Larson?
1: They need shooting.
0: Jeez.
1: And the thing about these teams, when we talk about they need this, they need that, it's the end of July, Jason.
0: You're not finding stuff.
1: Normally when we're talking about a key free agent goes somewhere and then other teams have to scramble, it's July 2nd. Yeah. It's July 5th, right? And there's a bunch of other free agents out there. And it's, okay, here's our plan B. Let's go rush to do this. You know, Jonathan Kuminga, I think, is about to get very popular.
0: He's kind of the natural next step.
1: I know the Cavaliers have interest in him. Here's the thing to remember about Jonathan Kuminga, though. He's not a free agent, right?
0: Yeah.
1: So he wants a certain salary level. He wants certain guarantees because, you know, he's kind of been knocked around with the Warriors and he wants somewhere to feel like he's part of the team and he's got a longer contract. The Atlanta Hawks have his contract. So not only do you have to come up with a deal that is going to make Jonathan Kuminga happy, and he and his agent have been setting a very high mark for that, but you have to come up with a deal that's going to make the Atlanta Hawks happy. And they know now they do have the asset that everyone who didn't get LeBron is going to have to go after.
0: Yeah.
1: So the cost of Kuminga is going to be not cheap, considering what he's going to cost both in contract and assets you have to give up. I think it's very interesting that these teams, the downside of holding out for LeBron James is you held space for LeBron James, and it's not easy. You can't just vet minimum a bunch of guys to start on your team.
0: Well, what about Golden State? What the hell are they going to do? Jimmy Butler's not coming back, and he's not walking through those doors anytime soon.
1: Yeah, but he's coming back midseason. Look, the guys at Golden State will give you all the numbers from the time Jimmy joined the team to the time he got hurt.
0: I'm a Butler.
1: They were top five in the league in X. They were top five in the league in Y. They were top five, whatever. So they do believe in that core when everyone's healthy. Of course, they're going to go back and re-sign Draymond Green. They'll have a little sort of moves to make around the edges. But again, it's like any of these teams. There's only so much you can do now. This is typically, we're way into the offseason in the NBA, typically. There's no way we've been talking this much NBA this week if it was a regular summer. So I think it's going to be very interesting to see how this affects teams. And again, the question you had to Jason Timp just there about how do you stack the East, you heard him. The Cavaliers weren't on his list.
0: That's insane.
1: And I'm not sure, Detroit going from
0: 60 wins to chopped liver?
1: Yes, I'm not sure I would put the Cavaliers down at, what did he have them, 7 or 8? But I do think that they took a huge hit today because they were waiting for LeBron, and it doesn't help that their coach is going around saying we really needed him. Not so great. Not great. That's all I'm going to say. All right, training camps did open today. We'd normally be talking all NFL, all show, Jason. And I do want to get to this because RotoWire made a list of the top head coaches under the most pressure this season. I told the guys I wanted this story for you because your guy, Aaron Glenn, right there at the top, Shane Steichen, Mike McCarthy, Jesse Minter. Personally, I looked at this and I was like, Mike McCarthy, Jesse Minter, they haven't had a down with their teams yet. How are you on a hot seat you just sat down on? But I'm curious about the top two. What do you think, especially, let's start with your guy, Aaron Glenn.
0: Well, obviously, listen, they don't have a quarterback. They're not going to be good. I think the win total is like 5, 4.5, 5, 5.5. They're not going to win a lot of games. I don't know what to make of Glenn. And frankly, I don't want them to win a lot of games.
1: Well, I was...
0: Your Washington Commanders were terrible. They end up with Jaden Daniels. I wanted the Jets to be terrible. I know Glenn doesn't want that, but I don't care if we win 3 games. If we get the number one pick, we get to decide the quarterback we want, whether it's Arch, Sellers, Dante, blah, blah, blah.
1: Well, look, I asked you this about the Cleveland Browns. Are they really trying to win when we're talking about the quarterback battle there? Same question I have about the coaching situation in New York. Are they trying to win? Tanking in the NFL is such a different beast than the NBA. You've got so many more guys on the team. You'd have to coordinate in tanking. And obviously, the NFL, the job security is so much less that it is, if you are the low performer on an NFL team, you're not getting your contract renewed and it's going to get hard to pick up other places. So you're trying to win every possession you have. As you said, Aaron Glenn is trying to win. What do you think about Shane Steichen on that list?
0: I'm
1: a little surprised to see him number two. Great start to last season.
0: Yeah.
1: I mean, it's not his fault that Daniel Jones got hurt. They were 8-2 in that start. And that was going into the season with people going, who are they starting at quarterback?
0: Right.
1: Daniel Jones? You're retreading Daniel Jones? Is he on the hot seat?
0: This list is bad. Well, it's a bad list.
1: Nick Sirianni, I think, is on the hot seat. So,
0: yeah, look what he's done. I mean, he basically figured out Richardson's not the guy.
1: Mm-hmm.
0: Daniel Jones is who we're going to roll with.
1: Yep.
0: And it went great until Jones got hurt. Yeah. I don't know what you want Steichen to do.
1: I don't know. Well, we'll see. Look, we'll look at the end of the season. You and I will be on at the end of the season, I'm sure, and go back to this list and be like, What were they right about? Yeah. Where was RotoWire right? We'll do that.
0: Okay.
1: speaking of Jesse Minter, who's on this list, this was interesting to me because, you know, look, these lists, they're all over right now on the internet. Jason, you're making them. I'm making

0: Them, we're all linking them. The one that I pay the most attention to with the NFL this time of year is the top 100. This is voted on by the players. More than 1,000 NFL players vote in this. So it is legit. This is what the players think. And look, Lamar Jackson came in on this list at 69th. He was number two on this list last year, Jason. He fell from number two to 69. He got hurt last year. The Ravens obviously didn't make the playoffs. But Jesse Minter, he is standing up for his guy. Take a listen.
1: There may not even be one other player in the league better than Lamar, yet alone 68 players in the league better than Lamar. There's nobody we'd rather have as our quarterback. There's going to be a lot of quarterbacks on the list at this time that are ahead of him, which however they come up with that, I'm not really sure. I know Lamar, you know, is... I don't think he worries about that. I think he wants to win. I think he wants to win big.
0: Okay, do you expect this to be a bounce back season for Lamar?
2: Yeah, probably.
0: He's going to get to number three back again next year.
2: I was nerding out before we got the LeBron news about the new offensive coordinator in Baltimore and how he loves 12 personnel. So it's not like they're radically changing a lot of things. Doyle is going to basically install the Ben Johnson offense.
0: Yeah.
2: Which is a juggernaut anywhere Ben Johnson goes. And it's not like there's a lot of changeover. They did lose their center, but Derrick Henry's back. The receivers are back. Tight ends. Like, they're in really good shape. And, Rachel, you know how close they've been. A Mark Andrews drop. A Zay Flowers fumble at the goal line. And a missed field goal. Like, three of the last 4 years. Or maybe the last three. I don't know. Otherwise, this is a team that is playing deep into the postseason. So, I'm not going to overreact. I think Minter's right here.
0: So why do you think, though, that so many players, again, more than 1,000 players, clearly did not have him ranked very high? It's an aggregate the way they do that list. But you've got the rest of the guys in the NFL. They know he was hurt. They know he's coming back. They know he's a two-time MVP.
2: Yeah.
0: What do you think the turn is there with the other guys in the league and Lamar Jackson?
2: So I looked this up early last season, right, before they were voting. Mm-hmm. He had hamstring injuries, back, ankle, and knee. Fewer design runs.
0: Now, going into this season.
2: Right, but they were voting last year.
0: Last year, he was number two.
2: Yeah, it is. It's a little crazy. All right, we got a break. Rachel with the news.
3: Well, that's the news.
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2: 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Yes, there is a fresh LeBron headline. Stick around, we got that next.
5: Ice Cube's Big 3 season is heating up. The most competitive basketball league on earth is on CBS this Sunday. Coach Steven Jackson and the DMV Trilogy face off against two-time MVP Michael Beasley and the defending champion Miami 305 in a must-win game for both teams. Then the battle for Texas as Greg Monroe, Coach Nancy Lieberman, and the Dallas Power take on Jonathan Simmons and the Houston Righands. The game played the way you love. 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
6: Hey, this is Jamie Loftus, and this is my new weekly show, 16th Minute of Fame, the podcast where every episode I take a closer look at an internet character of the day. Who were they? What made them so notorious? How did the internet, or sometimes the algorithm, choose them? And what does a person do when they're suddenly confronted with more attention than the human psyche can handle? Take The Dress, a story that went uber viral in early 2015 in spite of being... well, kind of a boring optical illusion. A mother of the bride in Scotland took a picture of a dress she was thinking about wearing to her daughter's wedding. But she saw the dress as blue with black lace, and her daughter saw it as white with gold lace. One BuzzFeed post later, every single person on the internet was talking about the dress. But to me, the dress is a story about the last couple of months when the internet was still sort of fun. It was shortly before the stories that spread across the internet stopped being driven by exploited millennials with useless arts degrees and started being decided by algorithms hell-bent on growing internet usership at all costs. 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Internet history is a tricky thing to be invested in. 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With the team at Cool Zone Media, we're taking these characters' 16th minute of fame to see what their moment meant to them and what it says about us.
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4: 1971. 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Soul Train had just started chugging along. 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
4: 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I'm Ed Helms, host of Snafu, Season 2, Medburg. 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
14: On the night before Halloween in 1975, 15-year-old Martha Moxley was murdered in the Tony Bellhaven neighborhood of Greenwich, Connecticut. She was rich and beautiful and loved by all who knew her. For decades, despite intense media scrutiny, police failed to make an arrest. In 2000, 25 years after Martha's murder, her one-time neighbor, Michael Skakel, was arrested. He'd been 15, like her, at the time of the crime. He was also a cousin of the Kennedys.
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14: 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I read the articles. Of course Michael Skakel killed his next-door neighbor Martha Moxley. He beat her to death with a golf club. I knew it. And if you followed the case like I did, I bet you knew it too. My name is Andrew Goldman. I've been a journalist for 30 years. I got involved in this case in 2015. But here's the thing. Once this story got its hooks in me, it wouldn't let me go. From NBC News Studios, Dead Certain, The Martha Moxley Murder is a podcast series that I believe will finally provide a full, true, authoritative account of the Martha Moxley case.
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18: The different color noises, white noise, brown noise, pink noise. Brown noise is deeper, has lower frequencies, it's got more bass, minimalizes that higher frequency. Mm-hmm. And I didn't really know this, but apparently you can liken some of these to sounds in nature. And apparently brown noise is more akin to like a river rapid or a heavy rainfall or thunder.
19: Because there's also white noise and pink noise, you think brown noise is just named after the color brown. Wrong. There was a scientist named Robert Brown from Scotland.
18: White noise is used, aside from just sleeping, a lot of times with like noise-canceling headphones and stuff, mm-hmm. masking other sounds.
19: Pink noise is a little different. It's kind of like the compromise between white noise and brown noise.
18: As far as which one is best for sleep, there have been some very middling studies over the years. But at Oxford in 2017, they said that they fell asleep 40% faster listening to white noise, but their overall sleep was about the same.
19: Okay.
18: There was a study in 2017 from Northwestern of 13 older adults, and they said pink noise provided deeper sleep overall and improved ability to recall words.
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2: All right, it's that time of the week. Tomorrow's headlines today. Rachel, take it away.
0: Well, we've got some stars on the move. Do you think any stars on the move? It's been quite a summer in the NBA, and the biggest one is clearly hot off the press, Jason. tomorrow's headlines today. There we go. That's my favorite animation we have on this show. It's very exciting for me. I'm a news person. I grew up in the newspaper business. I want you to tell me, what is the headline for LeBron James in Philadelphia?
2: Yeah, well, we've got a very punny staff. The headline for LeBron with the Sixers will be the LeBronity Bell.
0: Oh, boy.
2: Kind of has a ring to it, right?
0: Oh,
2: Liberty
0: boy.
2: Bell, hello. America 250, baby. I kind of like this move. I mean, I don't love the fit, but, I mean, Rachel, right now I think around the league some teams have to be asking themselves, wait a sec. We could have had LeBron for 2 years, $8 million?
0: But that
2: really?
0: Wasn't, Jason, you know that wasn't what this was about.
2: Correct.
0: Right? And by the way, you keep asking, can the Lakers are like, oh my God, could we have done this? Again, not what it was about. The Lakers could have offered him more money than this, actually.
2: They could have, yeah.
0: So it was just a little bit about, you know, gamesmanship.
2: Yes. Yeah.
0: Do you want me? Oh, you don't want me? I'm breaking up with you.
2: Right,
0: like there
2: right,
0: was a bit of that going on. That wasn't about money. I think that this is either going to be boom or bust. I do have one thing that just came across during the commercial break. There's a report on The Athletic from John Krasinski, very plugged in with the Timberwolves. And apparently Ant and LeBron, the last conversation the two of them had before this decision was made, LeBron asked Ant, so what are you guys going to do if I don't come there? And Ant said, that's a fine. That's okay. We'll just rip your heads off when we play each other. Welcome to Anthony Edwards, folks. Yeah. They're going to be just fine.
2: I don't think they're going to meet in the finals. I'll leave
0: it
2: at that.
0: Well, I want to move over to Portland here for a minute. Lots of conversation. What will the headline be for Ja Morant with the Blazers this season?
2: So interesting.
0: Tomorrow's
2: Ja Morant
0: headlines today. Come on. You got to let me do my thing, Jason.
2: Sorry. So Ja Morant, obviously a massive star like 3 years ago.
0: Mm-hmm.
2: This was like a non-entity. Like, whoa, Ja Morant's on the Blazers? The headline for Ja Morant and the Blazers will be Rick Jaws, Rick Current advisory issued. A little Jaws play. Rachel, this is my surprise team in the West next year.
0: Okay.
2: I think the Blazers will push for a top six seed.
0: All right.
2: Yes, I think they have a shot at six. I love what I saw from Denny Avdia. What a potential star that guy is.
0: Mm-hmm.
2: Scoot Henderson's on the uptick.
0: Yep.
2: Shaedon Sharpe looked good. They played San Antonio pretty damn well. I thought they were mighty impressive in that series. Donovan Klingon, the big guy. If Ja Morant can clean up his act and be something of a leader in what's a pretty young locker room, Drew Holiday's still there, I think this team could win 48 games and be a surprise in the West.
0: I mean, that's the question, right? Because in Memphis, they gave him chance after chance after chance.
2: Yeah.
0: You don't like the coach, we'll fire the coach. You don't like the next coach, we'll fire him too, that sort of thing. And eventually, they just sort of, you know, gave their hands up and said, we got to deal with you, even though they got basically nothing for him, which is unprecedented. Like, if you
2: crazy.
0: Think about where Ja Morant was, as you point out, just a few years ago, that's crazy. I think they are a sleeper in the West. It'll be interesting to see, though, how they all come together. All right, let's go to the next headline, J-Mac. This one is good. I like this one. We talked about tomorrow's headlines today, the pairing in Minnesota. What do you think LaMelo Ball and Anthony Edwards are going to be like this? What is the headline for them?
2: This is feels like a buddy cop movie, does it not? LaMelo Ball, Anthony Edwards, the headline for the Minnesota Timberwolves this season will be Ant-Man and the former Hornet.
0: Oh, yes,
2: I love
0: that.
2: Ant-Man and the Wasp. Listen, this is going to be appointment television. LaMelo Ball, we know he can be difficult to play with. Anthony Edwards, a massive superstar in this league. They've been to the conference finals a couple times, hoping to break through. I like this team. I think LeBron would have fit here. I think you were pushing that.
0: Mm-hmm.
2: Jaden McDaniels, Gobert, Ayo Dosunmu, Dante DiVincenzo hopefully will return late in the season. This is a dangerous team in the West, Rachel.
0: Well, look, it's a little bit, first of all, thank you, Colin, you know, it's a little bit like Portland, right? Can a guy who is immature with his last team grow up? And we see that in second stops sometimes, or sometimes the guy is just the guy. So it'll be interesting. I want to watch Anthony Edwards anytime he's on television.
2: Yeah.
0: So I'm excited for this team for sure. All right, I want to ask you about the Lakers and your headline there with their new big man, Walker Kessler. Tomorrow's headlines today, Jason. What will the headline be with Kessler and the Lakers this season?
2: Yeah, I'm extremely bullish on the Lakers. Every time I say they're going to finish high in the West, people are like, you're crazy. They lost LeBron. The headline for the Los Angeles Lakers next season will be the Hollywood Walker of Fame. New star already scuffed. I've got the Lakers third Rachel, I know that's a bit of a hot take, but again, I am banking on Luka Doncic raising everyone's level the way he did in Dallas, the way he did in L.A. Obviously, you know, having Austin Reeves as a wingman is good. And like I said to Tim Furlier, the role players on this team are great. Walker Kessler, do this. Sandro, come off the bench and do that. Zaire Williams, Quentin, everybody knows what they got to do. It all revolves around Luka. I'm very bullish. I think the Lakers can match or top 53 wins.
0: I don't think you're crazy at all. I think this is going to be an excellent regular season team. Luka has led the league in scoring multiple times. Yeah. He is going to be a machine. He and Austin work so well together. That chemistry is only going to get better. Kessler is a great fit there, assuming he can stay healthy. My question about this team is in the playoffs. They could come in number three in the conference, yeah, and that'll give them good seeding, but I don't know. We'll see how the defense holds up and everything else there. I want to get to this last one. Summer League, lots of fun performances from all of those rookies we talked about going into the draft. Tomorrow, headline today, Jason. Who is going to be the Rookie of the Year?
2: All right. The headline for the NBA Rookie of the Year. Will.
0: Why are you laughing?
2: I love this
0: is
2: one.
0: Your headline.
2: The headline of the Rookie of the Year will be local man. Caleb Day has gotten out of hand.
0: Oh, my God.
2: Caleb
0: Lord.
2: Wilson. Is, I love that photo of Coward.
0: I know, right?
2: Caleb Wilson. The new Caleb on the block in Chicago. I see a monster year for Caleb with the Bulls, just as Caleb with the Bears will shine as well. Give me Rookie of the Year odds. I think I'm very bullish on him, Rachel.
0: Well, this is the best I've felt about the Bulls in a long time. That bar is low, but, you know, they're over it, so yay.
2: Low bar. All right, Rachel, good stuff. Folks, this was a action-packed show. We flew through it. Thank you to LeBron for the great content on a slow Friday in late July.
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17: How's it going, fellow sports fans? It's Andy West. Let's look back on this day in sports history, July 24th. We'll start today in 1973. Bobby Bonds homers and doubles to lead the National League to a 7-1 rout of the American League in the All-Star Game in Kansas City. Speaking of Kansas City, today in 1983, the famous Pine Tar home run was hit by Kansas City Royals' George Brett off New York pitcher Rich Gossage at Yankee Stadium. Brett's homer came with two outs in the top of the ninth to give the Royals a 5-4 lead. Brett's homer was ruled an out because of the amount of pine tar exceeded what was allowed. Since he was called out, it was the third out in the ninth inning with the home team in the lead, and the game was ended with the Yankees winning. The Royals protested the game, and American League President Lee McPhail upheld their protest. McPhail ordered that the game be continued from the point of Brett's home run. The game was resumed 25 days later on August 18th and officially ended with the Royals winning 5-4. And today in 1993, Anthony Young of the New York Mets extended his record losing streak to 27 games when he walked in the winning run in the 10th inning for a 5-4 loss to the LA Dodgers.
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21: Okay, here we go. A one-hour show today with the Dodgers against the Mets in New York. Fred Rogan, Rodney Pete on AM570LASports. Rodney, how you doing?
33: I'm doing good. Fred, how you doing?
21: Doing good. Okay, the decision has come down. The announcement, it was made. It happened this morning. The NBA can talk about its television schedule now with its partners. The world is one. LeBron has made a decision, and that decision is the 76ers. So off the top, what do you think of that?
33: I'm not really surprised about it. I think they were in the mix all the way, you know, all along, especially after they signed Jaylen Brown. And a lot of people felt that they were contenders once that trade happened. Now they get LeBron James on that team. It makes it very interesting in the East now. I think they, with the signing of Jaylen Brown, I think they became one of the favorites in the East already. And now it's looking more like Philadelphia. If they can stay healthy, they're going to be an interesting team to watch all season long, Fred.
21: So it's interesting. Let's talk about this for a bit. LeBron signs a two-year deal for $8 million. He makes $4 million a year.
33: Yeah.
21: All right, there's a lot to unpack.
33: Let's try to work through it. Let's start right there. When I heard what he signed for, I look up and go, what were the Lakers thinking? Because the whole issue was, what would he take? Everybody's speculating $15 million a year, $20 million a year he would drop down to. And, you know, the whole idea was that the Lakers were not going to be able to afford him and afford his contract. And would he sign for a veteran minimum or would he sign for a lot less? And he signs a two-year deal, $8 million. It's almost like the Lakers, if they played it right or, you know, coveted him right, I guess, could have had him for a lot cheaper than they maybe thought.
21: Yeah, 100%. And that's how we have to break this down now. We have to get into it. So if you remember when all of this began, the reporting, and maybe it was Rich Paul that said it as well, the one thing he doesn't want to do is be insulted, take an insulting offer, if you remember that. So then everybody started trying to figure out what's an insulting offer. What would insulting be? Then the reporting was the Warriors had offered $15 million. I said, all right, well, if that's not insulting, then pay him $16 million. And to be fair, most people went, oh, no, for LeBron James, you got to give him at least $25 million. You got to. That's the kind of player he is. I think Dan Wojcicki said the same thing. That would be insulting anything below $25 million. So now you see that he signed for $8 million. So there's more to this. There's far more to this. Ramona Shelburne reported about the tension and the friction between the Lakers and LeBron, Rich Paul, and basically that they hadn't even had a conversation about anything until free agency opened.
33: Yeah.
21: Now, I have to tell you, and so I'm glad that we're here today. You played. I mean, I've had an agent, but not a sports agent, a professional sports agent. You played. Are you telling me that during the course of a year, if your deal's going to be up, your representative has not had a conversation or two throughout the process about what are you guys thinking? You know, let us know. We've got to make some decisions too. Just checking in with you. Am I nuts or does that happen?
33: It happens. It happens. And we don't know how it happens. It could be Rich Paul reaching out, hey, what are you guys thinking? And they say, well, we're going to wait till the end of the season to see what we do. And they don't have any more conversations after that. Or they just don't have any conversation. Maybe it's Rich Paul and say, let's let the season finish and we'll decide after the season and playoffs are over. It could have gone either way. But I think the onus is on the Lakers to really say, okay, what are we going to do here? Let's figure something out. You know, what is the number you're looking for? What will you play for? Because we got to build this team for the future, and we can't do it paying you, you know, you're $52 million, but we can't even do it paying you $25 million. What can we come to an agreement on that is going to work for you to stay here and be a Laker? That onus is on the Lakers to come to him to do that. And the fact and the reports that they didn't really have a meaningful conversation until free agency began is you know, and not to jump on LeBron's side, but yeah, that's insulting given who he is and given what he just gave you when your other superstars were hurt going into the playoffs and he was the only one and carried you to a series win. That onus is on the Lakers.
21: Okay, but if it's not the Lakers, and let's say the onus is on the Lakers, but Rob Pelinka doesn't make that call.
33: Wait. What do you think about that? You don't think it's on the Lakers?
21: I think here's what I think. First, the Lakers should have reached out. Yes, A. B. I think that this is the first time in LeBron's career where it hasn't gone swimmingly with the club. I believe A, somebody...
33: Wait, when you say that, what do you mean?
21: In other words, in the past, even with the Lakers, LeBron's up. Uh-oh, what are we going to do? Well, we're going to
33: think
21: this.
33: It went swimming. Did it go swimmingly with the Cleveland Cavaliers?
21: No, but he opted out.
33: Yeah.
21: He said, I'm done.
33: Did it go... But it still didn't go swimmingly at the end.
21: Yeah, but he said, I'm a free agent. That's what I'm saying.
33: Okay, and Miami?
21: And in this regard...
33: Miami, that didn't end well either.
21: But I'm a free agent. And
33: yeah,
21: he had that leverage.
33: Well.
21: He had that power.
33: It didn't end well, though.
21: Okay,
33: point.
21: But he still had the LeBron juice. And maybe in this time he does, too, because he went to Philadelphia. But I think since he's been here, Rob Pelinka has said point blank, you know, LeBron is Jesus. LeBron is great. LeBron is this. LeBron. Every time Rob Pelinka was asked, it was all about LeBron. This time it wasn't. This time it wasn't. And that's unusual. That's unusual for Rob Pelinka's talking points, given what he said, and that's unusual for LeBron, because it wasn't about LeBron. That being said, the onus is on the Lakers, but shouldn't your representative, so I go back to this, and I'm not saying Rich Paul's a liar, I'm not, he's a great agent. Shouldn't your representative have a conversation? Hey, you guys haven't reached out.
33: We don't know that, though. We don't know that he didn't have a, he didn't reach out, and they said wait till the end of the season. We don't know that. But at the end of the day, the Lakers are the team that has to sign him and offer him something. So the onus is on the Lakers. If the season ends and he goes and the Lakers go, listen, let's have a real conversation about where you are. But all accounts is they didn't have that conversation. That's on the Lakers. Your agent can reach out to anybody they want to, but you know the decision comes from the club, from the team, not the player. An agent can call 8 million teams out there. Nobody has to respond. So it's on the Lakers. If they truly wanted him back, if all the accounts, like they said, and was coming out of their mouth, we would love to have LeBron back. We want to have LeBron back. He is our guy. We want him to retire Laker. Then why didn't you reach out and have the conversations?
21: Because they probably didn't want him back.
33: Okay, then say that.
21: Well, all right, but then say that. I agree. But by them not saying that, then it raises
33: with every
21: the
33: passing day, it became disrespectful.
21: Well,
33: like at least treat me one way or another. Say you can't afford me, or you're not going to pay me, or you're going to move on, and this is going to be Luka's team. Say that. But apparently they didn't.
21: Which goes to the question you brought up at the beginning. Why would LeBron sign for $8 million, $4 million a year? Why would he do that? Did the Lakers not even ask? Did the Lakers not
33: that's
21: even
33: what it looks,
21: say?
33: I mean, that's what makes the Lakers look bad, is that they're out here trying to find a guy and been trying to find a guy and don't want to spend too much money, and here he is signing for basically $4 million a year. Don't you think that makes the Lakers look bad?
21: I think they can't find a guy in the stratosphere of LeBron's ability for $4 million.
33: But I'm saying, Lakers, don't you think that makes this signing makes the Lakers look bad? Because it looks like they could have signed him on the cheap if they really played it right.
21: Yeah. Yeah. And that's why this is all so hard to understand. If, in fact, they were going, we're out of the LeBron business. We're out of business. We're going a different direction. Then why not say that? Well, first they let LeBron announce he was leaving. Then they responded. But if they're out of the business, then say you're out of the business. And why leading into all of this? You know, he wants to stay in L.A., but not for an insulting offer. Not for an insulting offer. Because that's what happened. But then he signs for this. So does that mean he would not have played for $4 million a year for the Lakers? I don't know. We don't know that. We sat here and speculated. Could they be taking the Dodgers approach? See what's out there and get back to us. See what's out there.
33: But the Dodgers approach is to be up front with guys. They were up front with Cody. They were up front with Justin Turner. They were up front with other guys. Go see Walker Buehler. Go see what's out there. They didn't let him hang. They didn't let him hang around, you know, for months going into free agency. They were like, listen, we love you. Thank you for wearing the Dodger blue, but we can't pay you $21 million. Go see what's out there and then come back to us. That's the Dodger way. Am I right?
21: When the Lakers actually made...
33: I'm saying, am I right? Is that the Dodger way? That's the way they've handled their business.
21: Yeah, that's what I'm saying.
33: Yeah. So who was this on?
21: Okay. And let's say this. Once they contacted him, could they have told him that very thing? And I'm just trying to figure it out.
33: What do you mean? Once they contacted LeBron, but they didn't contact LeBron.
0: No, when free agency started, they had the conversation. That was the first time. So the point was they hadn't discussed it with him leading up to. That's what people are saying.
33: Yeah.
0: He was kind of hanging, not knowing.
33: Right.
0: So when it starts, if they when they reach out, what if they said that? Go see what's out there. And I don't know if they did or didn't. But what if they did? Go see what's out there. He felt disrespected.
33: Do you think they did? Do you think they did? With him saying, listen, got to a point where I'm not going to play for the Lakers. I'm moving on. You think that he would have said that if they came to him and say, go see what's out there?
0: Maybe.
33: This is what we can offer you. We're not going to offer you $25 million. They wouldn't sit down and say, okay, what can you offer me? And then we'll go from there. If they came to him early.
0: If they came to him early, it might be a different conversation.
33: But they waited. They waited and waited and waited and waited. And it was, apparently they don't want me back.
0: Right. Well, that's exactly what it seems like. We are out of the LeBron business.
33: Yeah. Why not say that in the beginning? Because the more you let it fester, the more it becomes ugly. And then you can't mend it. It becomes irreparable. You can't fix it after you let it fester and keep going weeks and weeks. And then you get into free agency and they haven't had a real conversation. It's like, okay, I'm out.
0: So let's back it up a little bit. If they'd had a and that's why I kept asking, don't agents call? Aren't there conversations? Your point
33: agents
0: is well taken.
33: Can call all they want. It's the team.
0: Your point is well taken, Rodney.
33: Yeah.
0: You know what? We'll talk about it after the season. That could have happened. That call during the season could have happened. We'll talk about it after the season. I can't believe between the time they tipped off and the season ended, Rich Paul did not have one question about LeBron to Rob Pelinka. I can't believe not one during the entire season. So that could have happened. You're right. You know something? Let's deal with this after the season. We know he's a free agent. Let's talk about it after the season. That could have happened. I agree. And then there was no further conversation. That could have happened in December for all we know. So now you're just sitting and waiting till after the season. That I can believe. That's highly unusual for LeBron, by the way.
33: That's highly unusual for any superstar.
0: Okay, fair. So that message is...
33: Any superstar that is up. Coming up, there's conversations back and forth. What are we going to do this summer? What are we going to do? What are you guys thinking? What are you thinking? And those conversations are regularly had if you've got a superstar. And it doesn't linger until free agent starts. That's period. I don't care if you're LeBron James or you're Jaylen Brown or you're Magic Johnson or Kobe Bryant. They're going to have that conversation when the contract's up, before the contract's up, before it gets into something like this, where a free agent starts and you're in no man's land. They're not going to let that happen. What superstar has ever let that happen? A team has let that happen to, without having conversations.
0: And that goes back to, again, at some point, something had to be said during the season. And worst case scenario, as you pointed out, it might have been we'll deal with it after the season. We're not sure yet, which is even worse, honestly. But we're just not sure where we're going to go right now. So we'll worry about it after the season.
33: That's code for we're not sure we want you back.
0: Right. I don't even know if it's code. I think it's we don't want you back.
33: Yeah.
0: I think it's, you know what? We don't want you back. But we're not going to be upset if you're back. But now it's going to be under these terms. I mean, the conversation could have been when it all started. Listen, we're going to build this whole team. We don't know how much money we have.
33: Yeah.
0: But whatever's left, you can have. when we're done building it.
33: Yeah, and I don't care what business you're in. I know it's high profile because it's sports and it's the Lakers and it's LeBron, but I don't care what business you're in. The people that work for you, they want to feel valued. You've worked enough in different companies, Fred.
0: Sure.
33: You want to feel valued and that you brought something to the table for that organization. And the value comes in being upfront and being honest with someone. And that's just a way of doing good business. Again, whatever industry you're in, a person wants to feel valued. And when he or she doesn't feel valued, then that starts to fester and become a problem. You know, like the issues that they're having at ESPN now. That's a problem the way they're handling it. I mean, they're getting guys out of the blue, getting guys on air. Finding out on air. That's like the stories you hear. Somebody's been traded on social media and the team didn't talk to them yet. It's just a bad way. It was a bad way to handle it. I think it looks worse now that he signed for what he signed for. There's people going to look up and go, God, we could have had him for $4 million a year. Yeah, LeBron James playing for $4 million a year if they handle it right. Okay, say he won't stay with the Lakers for four. Okay, he saves for 10. More or less. That's still a bargain. They're out there, you know, trying to figure out what they can do for Kuminga. You know, still. So it's baffling. And I think it's, first of all, I think it's, if they stay healthy, Philadelphia will be in the conversation. Secondly, I think it's, this is a little bad look for Lakers right now.
0: Bad look for the Lakers by their, well, yeah, it's by their own doing. I was going to say, maybe they were just outmaneuvered in all of this. In other words, you know, LeBron, Rich Paul, they look at the situation and they figure this out because he doesn't need the money. We said that a long time ago. He wants to get paid, but he doesn't need $52 million a year. He's doing just fine off the court. And maybe they just maneuvered all of this. Sure, the thing I can't get past, I cannot get past it. I understand the reporting. And Ramona Shelburne is the best. I can't believe that at any point there wasn't some sort of what are you guys going to do? And even if it was, we're not going to decide till after the season. Okay, Rodney, then you pretty much have your answer if you're LeBron. You at that point, you have your answer. Because it's as you said, we're not sure. Well, that means we know what's going to happen here. You don't really want me. If you're not sure, you don't really want me. It means we're not sure. We're going to figure out all the other stuff. If you fit in, great. Well, that's not LeBron James. And as you would point out, that's really not a superstar. Doesn't matter. You can't tell a guy that's done what he has done, whether you like him or not. You can't tell a guy who has done what he has done.
33: Put it this way. Did the Dodgers treat Clayton Kershaw like that?
0: They did not.
33: In fact, they paid him. They paid him market value of what his history was worth, not what he was capable of doing on the field at that point. So yeah, it's again, reporting is reporting until something actually happens. Look, we just talked about not too long ago, this week, in fact, that you know, all reports he was going to Miami because a press conference leaked, or you know, something leaked in Miami that he was going to be there, and everybody ran with that for a day and a half. And then that didn't happen. So nothing is real until it actually happens. So all these reports of this conversation, somebody said this, he may be insulted. Oh, what's the offer going to be? We don't want to insult him. All those are just, They're just talk and talking points to keep people and keep conversations going. So nothing is real until it actually happens. And this became real.
0: Yeah. Well, there's just so much to it. There's so much to it. And I guess some of it we'll never know. But one thing we can't...
33: I tell you one thing. Laker fans better hope that the 76ers don't make it to the finals.
0: The Lakers had to go in a different direction. They were out of the LeBron business.
33: Yes.
0: When you get into business with LeBron,
33: Which is fine. The issue is you're not dealing with the 12th man on the roster. Right, you're dealing with LeBron James. You know, a lot of people believe he's the best that's ever played, and at least in the top three. And so there's a level of respect that you got to give that guy. And he didn't feel he got it. And to your point, if they're hemming and hawing and saying we'll wait to the end of the season, that's the writing on the wall. And then after that, still not having a conversation until free agency starts, even after the season, even more emphasizes they really don't want me. And now it's feeling a bit disrespectful.
0: If that's the case. So if at the end of all of this, we have now concluded they didn't want him. They didn't want him. And they boxed him into a corner. Wait and see kind of thing. That means they don't want you. Could the Lakers have come out and said at some point last year, would it have even made sense, or would it have leaked or then been twisted? We're going to talk with LeBron after the season. We'll have that conversation then. Right now we're focused on this current season as we go forward. I don't even think they said that.
33: No. I don't think so either, because not only Ramona, but I think we had Jan Bua on, and he kind of echoed some of the situations where they really haven't had a real sit-down with LeBron prior to free agent starting.
0: And what's frustrating, I'm sure, for LeBron, is that they've had many sit-downs with LeBron. Maybe it all started when they had that dinner with Luka, if you remember. Right? They had the Luka dinner, the Luka meeting. Let's figure out what we're going to do here.
33: Yeah.
0: Normally, I had dinners with LeBron. That conversation's with LeBron. I'm telling you, I think he was completely dumbfounded that they didn't say, LeBron, you're the guy again. Or act as if he was. Act as if he was. It really became Luka.
33: Yeah.
0: LeBron was one of the guys, but it was about Luka. And in the past, every year, it was about LeBron and the other guys. And I think that dumbfounded him.
33: I don't know about that. I think towards the end of the season, as they were going on that run, I think the reporting, if we go back, LeBron was cool with that. He actually admitted it was Luka's time, and it was, you know, he had no problem Luka being Luka. So I don't think that was. I think he was realistic about the future of the Lakers. And Luka was going to be the heir apparent, or became the heir apparent. I don't think he had any illusions of that. In fact, it was. I think on multiple occasions he had said that. I know people don't, you know, have selective memories, but he conceded to that.
0: I'm not arguing that. I think you're right about that. I think you're right. Saying it, by the way, and meaning it, which I think he did, is one thing. Emotionally processing it is something else. I do think he believed that, and I do think he meant that. I do. I think emotionally processing what that meant. And it's not about Luka gets the ball before I do. It's about all the other things. The dinner with Luka. What guys do we need to get to support Luka? LeBron never said, I won't support Luka. LeBron never said, I won't play with Luka. He never said any of that. And they played well together, so that's not an argument either. And LeBron, to his credit, took a step back. That's to his credit as well. So none of that was an issue. But I think it's one thing to live it in the moment and another to process it privately emotionally. And I think that is part of this as well. All right. Your official home for Dodger baseball is AM 570. This afternoon, your back-to-back world champ Dodgers take on the Mets in New York. 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Two teams that spent an awful lot of money square up this weekend in New York. Fred Rogan, Rodney Peete, AM 570 LA Sports.
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0: Coach Steven Jackson and the DMV Trilogy face off against two-time MVP Michael Beasley and the defending champion Miami 305 in a must-win game for both teams. Then the battle for Texas as Greg Monroe, Coach Nancy Lieberman, and the Dallas Power take on Jonathan Simmons and the Houston Righands. 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
5: 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AM 570. LA's

0: and 570 LA Sports. Just an hour for us today with the Dodgers in New York to take on the Mets. And this series means a little more than just two teams on the coast battling each other. These are the big money teams in baseball. And we always say it doesn't matter how much money you have, it's how you spend it. So with these two teams playing, let's consider that for a second. Mets spent a ton of money. Now they've spent less this year because they spent too much, but they still spent a ton of money. They're not even in the ballpark.
1: Yeah, they saved money. They got rid of Alonso, right? They're one of their best hitters. And Nemo was just, you know, having a pretty good season for Texas. So, yeah.
0: I mean, I read today Francisco Lindor could be on the trading block.
1: Yeah, he's struggling this year.
0: Bad. If you're the Mets at this point, quite honestly, what do you have to lose?
1: Yeah. And then they spend a whole bunch on Bichette, too. And
0: they did.
1: And he's, I don't know what his numbers are, but I know he had a horrible start to the season.
0: Yeah. So if you just look at it, you have the Dodgers, yes, the villains. They spend all the money. They spend all the money. Well, the Mets aren't far behind because you know what? They spend a lot of money, too. So let's see where everybody is. Of course, we know the Dodgers have the best record in baseball. All right? The Mets are dead last in the East. Dead last in the East. They spend the second most money. They're dead last. The Dodgers have the best record in baseball. It doesn't matter. It helps. It's how you spend your money. It's how you build your organization. The Mets are sort of like Artie Moreno many years ago. Let's make a splash. Let's go for it. Let's do it. And to be fair, most of the teams in Major League Baseball have operated that way for many years. We got to put people in the seats. All right, we'll go sign Juan Soto. Give him $760 million. Great. Look, we did something, everybody. Here we are in the Battle of New York. Because that's what Steve Cohen is fighting. He's not fighting the Dodgers. He's fighting the Battle of New York. They want people to take them more seriously than the Yankees. The Yankees are two games back in the East, and the Mets are dead last behind Washington in the National East. He's not winning that battle. So he's not winning the battle of his city, and he's certainly spending so much money that he's not winning the battle nationally. And if you look at it, he's probably spending as much, if not more, money than the Yankees. But look at the difference. It's about the way the organizations operate.
1: Yeah.
0: It's about the way they run. As we get closer to the trade deadline, Tarek Skubal, that's the guy. You know, we'd love to have you, but we don't need you. It's that kind of thing if you're the Dodgers. Yeah, we'd love to have you, but we don't need you. Well, apparently he doesn't want to be had. He's come out and said, I want to stay in Detroit. I think we got a chance to win this thing. We started slowly. We're playing better. These are the people that brought me up. These are the people that brought me along, and I want to be a part of it. So if possible, unless I'm told otherwise, I don't want to go. I want to stay right here.
1: Yeah. I get that. You know, you're first of all,

0: no matter where he goes, he's going to be a free agent and he's going to test the market. I don't care where he goes. That's just obviously Scott Boras and the way he operates, and Tarek Skubal's on the same page. So I for him, yeah, if they're somewhat in the mix, why would you want, I don't care where it is, why would you want to go somewhere else knowing that you're only going to be there for 3 months and have to change, uproot yourself? That's just physically, yeah, he's a beast on the mound, but the whole mental strain of doing that, he may not be the same guy if he goes to Philadelphia or he goes to the Yankees or goes anywhere else. He may not be the same guy just because he's Tarek Skubal. You know, a lot of factors go into it. And for him, while he's there in Detroit, be comfortable until you play this season out and then go get all your money. So I don't fault him for saying, I want to stay in Detroit until this thing is out and plays out.
1: I also think it's smart from the perspective of the fan base. I don't want to go. Right off the bat, I don't want to go. I want to play it out. I've been here with you, and I want to finish it with you.
0: Yeah.
1: Then when my deal's up, okay, you know, it's a new ball game. But I don't want to go. Now, just because he doesn't want to go doesn't mean the Tigers shouldn't move him. Because they'll let him walk away for nothing. And he's, well, we're playing a lot better now. We got a shot. You know, we're in it. So they're six games back in the Central, and they are five games below 500. Trade him. Yeah. Trade him.
0: Isn't it like the Angel situation a couple years ago with Ohtani, right? They were hovering around five games, six games out, or whatever it was, and they made the decision, hey, we're going to go for it. We're not going to trade him. We're going to go for it. We're in the mix. We're in striking distance. Let's go for it. And then they went on a free fall. It didn't make the playoffs. It feels like this, a similar situation where, hey, let's go for it. So could they be buyers to try to win this thing with Tarek Skubal his last year there and go out and say, look, instead of trading him and getting a boatload of prospects and players, let's go for it. Let's go for it. While we got him, let's go for it. Could that be a scenario?
1: Would they be a stupid one?
0: Be as smart as the Angels were when they did it?
1: Yeah, it could be a scenario. You're right. And it'd be very stupid. It'd be a bad way to operate your business. And ultimately, it would be cataclysmic. Because long term, you will suffer the effects of that.
0: Yeah, but he's, you know, for Detroit, though, right, they're going to want the world. And who's going to give up the world for a rental?
1: You're right. But there's this. Who's going to give up anything if he's a free agent? Nobody. Do you want something or nothing? Can you pry something away from somebody that you believe going forward is going to make you better? Can you do that? You've already goofed, let's be honest, because you should have moved before the season started. That is the Ohtani situation. You're already goofed. You started a conversation. He didn't take the money. You're not going to be able to pay him, and it would be insane if you did, because then you'll be cash poor, paying a pitcher too much money, and you can't do that. Move him. Get young players. Get prospects that you believe can play. They're suspects until they turn into big leaguers, but go get them. Give yourself a chance.
0: Yeah.
1: Look down the road. Build for sustained success. You couldn't get over the hump with him with you. You had a little run, but you couldn't get over the hump. Okay, that's what he was meant to do there. So you got to go forward. You got to figure out what's next. How are we going to improve? And that's a hard decision to make, and people get upset, and your fans get upset. But if you don't make those decisions, you find yourself in a really tough spot. They have an asset, a valuable asset, something people, a commodity people want. And if that is the case, it is better to say, we're doing this now, and we'll be better for it down the road, rather than we're going to hang tough here and just fall off a cliff. Do you think there's any chance, then we'll go to break, do you think there's any chance he re-signs with Detroit?
0: No.
1: okay, then you have your answer. If it's not a hell yeah, it's no. And if it's no, then you know what you have to do. Your official home for Dodger baseball, AM 570. Back-to-back world champ Dodgers taking on the Mets this afternoon. 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Seek what is unique. We'll be right back.
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4: Here's something pretty disturbing I discovered while researching this podcast. This is what it actually says on the Los Angeles Police Department website. The site states that the Adult Missing Persons Unit investigates 3,200 cases a month, and 70% of those missing people are found or returned voluntarily within 2 or 3 days. It goes on to explain, and I quote here, "Since being a missing person is not a crime, police are given a very limited role while conducting these types of investigations." At the bottom of the webpage, it gets more disturbing. There's a section titled, "What if they never returned?" And here's the official police advice. In such situations, you may want to enlist the services of a private investigator to assist in your search. If you can't afford a PI, the police elaborate, quote, "Another option would be to contact the Salvation Army, which has a missing persons locator program." There is not a single sentence on the LAPD website that would lead a loved one of a missing person to have any faith that the police would properly investigate it. What the LAPD is basically saying is, if someone you love goes missing, don't overreact. They'll probably turn up, unless they don't, in which case you should get someone besides the police to look into it. All this is my way of saying, if the police took missing persons cases as seriously as they do, say, bank robberies, I wouldn't have had to do this podcast in the first place and end up chasing a violent criminal halfway around the country. I'm Neil Strauss, and you can hear the full story of To Live and Die in L.A.
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17: It's August 2023, a county government meeting in Pennsylvania's Lehigh Valley. A young woman, early 20s, steps up to the mic to speak.
18: "My two-month-old son was happily drinking milk from his bottle when he quickly started choking, turned blue, and went limp. My boyfriend transported our son to the changing table as I grabbed an anti-choking device and my boyfriend began assembling it. 2 pumps of the device and my son was conscious, gasping for air and coughing up milk."
17: They all went to the ER to make sure the baby was okay.
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18: 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Enough is enough."
17: 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The stories they tell form a pattern of parents walking into a Lehigh Valley hospital to get help for a child, only to leave without them. And the same doctor's name kept coming up again and again, a pediatrician.
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17: That's what I wanted to know too. From Serial Productions and the New York Times, I'm Diane Neary. And this is The Preventionist, a story about a doctor and the rise of a powerful field of pediatric medicine.
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0: All right, back to wrap it up. You know what's crazy about that school bull situation, Fred, is that do you think he put him in a bad situation by coming out emphatically saying, "I want to stay in Detroit"? Because now if they do trade him, right, the fan base is going to be, "What are you doing?" Because, you know, most fans, they don't get into the minutiae of what that means long term and getting prospects and all they know is you're trading the best pitcher in baseball from our team that's got a chance to win.
1: Right. Yeah. That was deftly handled. I'll put it like that. Hey, I don't want to go anywhere. Please don't make me go. But yeah. It was smart for him, too, just with the fan base overall.
0: Oh, yeah.
1: You know, I want to be here. And then when it's all said and done and they can't sign him, he'll say, "I loved it here and I love everybody here. I didn't want to be traded at the deadline." But you have to understand, business is business and that's the business we're in. But overall, yeah, he kind of backed him into a corner. But they allowed themselves to be backed into that corner. As many franchises do, I might add. Yeah. All right, Dodgers Mets tonight. Sean Manaea for the Mets. And Roki's back on the hill for the Dodgers. So let's see what happens. His last outing looked pretty good. One of his best outings.
0: Yeah.
1: I would say as a Dodger.
0: Keeps trending in the right direction, hopefully. Let's go, Roki.
1: Yeah. First of three against the Mets. And that will do it. Kevin, thank you. Appreciate your work today and your efforts on this 60-minute program. Michelle, well done.
0: Way to go, Meesh.
1: That's right, Meesh.
0: We love you, Meesh.
1: Have a great weekend. We'll talk to you Monday.

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30: 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It is 1 p.m. We'll be off the air right around 2:55 before our regularly scheduled slot because we have Dodgers on deck at 3. We have Roki Sasaki pitching for the Dodgers. The Galpin Ford broadcast booth will have every electric moment of the contest that begins at 4:10 p.m. The Dodgers, after trips to Philadelphia, Washington, D.C., prior in New York, in the Bronx, now in Queens, the borough of Queens, to take on the Mets for a three-game series this weekend. Their extended road trip will come to a close on Sunday, and they will finally be back in this fine city come Monday.
10: And it is today, before any of that happens, a Frogman Friday on the Petros and Money Show. My course is set for an uncharted sea. Town called Philadelphia. Yes, on a Frogman Friday, the Petros and Money Show appreciates the greatness of the sea, its many wonders and dangers. The Pacific Ocean and the lifeguards, like Greg Crumb. The Navy, the Coast Guard, Harbor Patrol, and the Policia. Also show great respect to the one and only Mike Nelson, a great character played by Lloyd Bridges, one of the finest television shows ever produced, right off the coast of the Palos Verdes Peninsula, talking about sea hunt.
31: Come on, honey, let's have a go at that crazy fish we caught this morning.
32: Think it's edible?
31: Why, sure. The fish looked like good eating, but it made a deadly breakfast. It was to have a weird effect on these two friends of mine. I thought that I had no part in their affairs that morning. Yet within a few hours, because of that fish, they both tried to kill me.
10: Jeez.
30: Jeez.
10: Todd Lights.
33: 13-5? What are you, nuts? We still got to take that Florida, man. You know what that's like these days? You got the Navy everywhere. You got frogmen. You got the EC2s with the satellite tracking. You got the Bell 209 assault choppers up the ass. We're losing one out of every nine loads. That's no duck walk anymore, let me tell you. Forget about money. What do you suggest that's reasonable?
10: Dieter Rohr.

0: We got Dodgers New York. We got David Vassay on in our second hour. We have a big remote coming up a week, 2 weeks from today on August 7th at the Vans headquarters. It's going to be a hell of a show like it always is. But the news of the day and why we are so shocked that Rogan and Rodney didn't want an extra couple minutes. They couldn't even finish their show. But
1: no, we started 20 seconds early.
0: And I got a lot of texts. I mean, I don't want to go through them, but Rodney was very, very angry.
1: About?
0: Blame the Lakers for letting LeBron slip away if he was going to take a discount and all these different things. But I'm sure we have a lot to say about it.
2: You like getting nailed by the king?
3: LeBron Watch.
4: Your Majesty!
0: The watch ended with the ringing of the cracked Liberty Bell. This morning, the news came through. And LeBron James is going to be a Philadelphia 76er. It was not on my list. Tim Cates said that's what he predicted. He said he was adamant.
1: Yeah, I'll take the L on this one. I was toggling between the Hornets and the Pelicans.
0: You did a lot of toggling. And you know what I said? I don't appreciate it.
1: Yeah. You said pick a lane, man.
0: It's
1: is it
0: not
1: Hornets?
0: Helping our
1: is
0: show.
1: It Pelicans? What
0: I
1: are you going to do?
0: It's not helping our show, man. You've got to make a decision. You've got to be more decisive. But LeBron James is going to Philadelphia. Do we have any Philadelphia music?
1: Do we have Tony Bruno on the line? Miss Robin,
0: no,
1: shut up. I'm doing an interview.
0: That's big news. Now, many people don't believe that the legacy will really... It's going to be like O.J. Simpson in a 49er uniform, maybe. Or
1: Johnny Unitas in a Charger outfit.
0: Yeah, somebody smoking rope back there. Johnny U in a Charger outfit. The list goes on and on.
1: Michael Broadway. Jordan in a Wizards outfit.
0: Well, hey, at least he scored points. Like Joe Namath is a Ram? No.
1: Yeah, Joe Namath is a Ram.
0: But maybe...
1: Brett Favre pulling out his poots as a Jet.
0: Hey, they competed great, okay? It's not fair. I'm not going to take the Brett Favre.
1: I'm going to pull my poots out.
0: I'm not going to take the other one.
1: Send it to this cheerleader.
0: It's an early time of Pootso picks, and a lot of people didn't know what they were getting into at that time. Okay?
1: How do you know that's Brett Favre's poots?
0: Look, I don't want to start out because of the gray pubes.
1: That's right.
0: I don't want to start out talking about Brett Favre's man member. His schlunkle. I want to talk about freaking LeBron.
1: Yeah.
0: Now, I don't know if this was about family or not about family. I've heard it both ways. I don't know if this was about ring culture or a rebuke of ring culture. It's hard to know. I liken LeBron James to Jamie McCourt when she told
5: Shut up, Frank.
0: She told the collected media, aside from telling her husband to shut up.
5: Shut up, Frank. You don't know what you're talking about. Nobody likes you, and because they don't like you, they don't like me, Frank. Thanks a lot.
0: It may be the case. But Jamie McCourt told the media, collected LA media once, that the problem with you guys is you record everything I say and then you use it against me later.
1: Yeah.
0: And that can be applied to the king, I think, in this situation, because I think he said this was about family. I think he said it wasn't about his legacy.
1: It was about enjoying basketball again. It's about having fun. Is what Rich Paul said, but as you said, P, most recently, he had mentioned the family portion of this, and that he had to think about his daughter Zuri. You know,
0: yeah.
1: that you know she's I think she's still in grade school. That you know that was going to be a big part of the choice.
0: Well, you can't spell family without a PH. And the PH in Philadelphia.
1: Oh, there you go. That's right.
0: I don't know,
1: now,
0: Matt.
1: I'm hoping that maybe he finds himself a nice house, and maybe he's excited about the schools out there. You know, Bryce is at the University of Arizona. Bronny is in his professional career. I've got a daughter that lives on the other side of the country that is, established in her professional line of work, so
0: it's the
1: I know
0: same.
1: What that's like.
0: When I think about LeBron and Bronny, I think about you and your old
1: age. Oh, yeah. You know, other side of the country. So Bronny's fine. He's making $2.5 million this year. Bryce is chasing his degree. I think it's in mass communications at the University of Arizona.
0: Oh, is that right?
1: Or sociology.
0: You're just saying all the degrees.
1: and maybe he found a nice spot on Chestnut Hill, and he likes the schools out there in the greater Philadelphia area. And I just hope the welcome for him is a lot nicer than the one he had when he arrived in Los Angeles.
0: What do you mean?
1: When he moved into
0: washed his balls here.
1: Well, no, I'm just talking about when he moved into that exclusive neighborhood.
0: Oh, when he was still with Cleveland and they wrote a racial slur on his garage.
1: That's right.
0: Allegedly. There
1: We've
0: is
1: got
0: no
1: photos
0: video of
1: it, right?
0: It. And the Beverly Hills PD and the LAPD pretty much deny that it ever happened. But still, he compared himself to some great martyrs over the years.
1: Zuri, I know we have a beautiful in-ground pool out at our $100 million 60-acre Beverly Hills estate. However, I want you to give this a try. Now, it's a dumpster that is lined with plastic.
0: Hey, look, it's right here
1: on a city street.
0: That's not fair.
1: This is how we're going to cool off in Philadelphia.
0: I have not seen a dumpster pool party in Philadelphia in years, okay? And that was pre-COVID. They're very cautious during COVID. So I will not have Philadelphia disparaged. It is a great town filled with friendly people. Filled, P-H-I-L-L-E-D, with friendly people, P-H-R-I-N-D-L-Y.
1: I had to look it up because I remember he had a wacky name. Michael Nutter, mayor of Philadelphia, man. You're going to let trash on your streets and people swim in the trash, man.
0: The mayor now is the E-A-G-L-E-S, Eagles lady.
1: Yeah.
0: And they're all going to celebrate. I saw old Shappy, the Pennsylvania governor, Shapiro.
1: Yeah.
0: Sent a big tweet about.
1: He's a big sports guy.
0: Game coming. So, I mean, I'm sure they're happy in Philadelphia. I'm sure we'll talk about how it all stacks up. But if you're in the city of Los Angeles, I mean, aside from the Petrosyan Money Show having our big summer tour ending at Vans in 2 weeks, and aside from the Dodgers being one of the great teams in the globe in sports and one of the great attractions rolling into the playoffs like a juggernaut, aside from the and football coming up, I mean, there's not a lot to look forward to now that the king has left his throne in the city and there's no one here but puffy whites. A lot of people are unhappy
1: about that. I like the
0: puffy
1: whites.
0: Well, no, you know.
1: I love the puffy whites.
0: The show before you blamed the Lakers on this.
1: For what? For cutting loose a guy that advanced out of the first round twice in the last 6 years?
0: He said the Lakers blew it.
1: What'd they blow?
0: Wait
1: him?
0: Till LeBron makes
1: That's why he's talking like that?
0: With Edgecombe and Maxi and
1: Joel Embiid and spray paint head.
0: And hey.
1: What?
0: Jaylen Brown is a great two-way player.
1: I'm not saying he's not. He's a spray paint head, though.
0: Well,
1: so
0: just
1: is LeBron.
0: Think how when those two spray paint heads, like the Wonder Twins, come together, it's going to be pretty spectacular.
1: Hey, what you?
0: I don't want to sound like a jealous, jilted person.
1: We're not.
0: Who
1: this
0: used
1: is
0: to
1: a
0: get
1: celebration.
0: Nailed, well, used to get nailed by the king, and then you look over and be like, "Yeah, have fun getting nailed in Philadelphia."
1: Hey, this is a celebration. Much like a barnacle on the bottom of our boat, we were able to scrape it off and send it to sea.
0: That's why we played the, it went inland. That's why we played the Rocky music all the way to the east. Yes, Kate?
3: Now, if LeBron wanted to celebrate and the people of Philadelphia wanted to celebrate, they could all come together, you know, maybe a meetup at a Blaze Pizza on Broad Street, you know, a nice welcome to Philadelphia.
1: It's a great call. That's a great call, Kate.
0: Maybe the Chickie and Pete's.
1: Oh, Chickie and Pete's crab fries, courtesy of LeBron.
0: If he showed Chickie and Pete, if he showed up,
1: Miss Robin,
0: at Chickie and Pete's, we would have to show a little bit of we would have to tip the cap to
1: we
0: LeBron.
1: We would celebrate that
0: if he showed up at Chickie and Pete's.
1: Crab fries for everybody.
0: A very low chance of it happening. He might show up at a cheesesteak place. I think that's likely.
1: I mean, look, when LeBron signed here.
0: He went out to dinner at the Greek place in Beverly Hills with Al Pacino and Marty Scorsese and Leo DiCaprio.
1: But we celebrated it. We sent Adam Osland, at the time one of our interns,
0: to the Blaze.
1: Out to Blaze Pizza.
0: It started
1: to cover
0: bitterly.
1: It for us.
0: We sent somebody to cover it. he never showed up, and the bitterness began. The germ of bitterness grew into a whole loaf of sourdough bread over the years.
1: Darn right. You know, but hey, we were just like Chappie. You know, we were just like all the folks over at WIP that are excited and celebrating this. And I mean, we've got the eye of the NBA, of the basketball world upon us here in the 215. This is going to be exceptional. Got a lot of young players like Maxey and Edgecombe. We got some old players like Joel Embiid and some not old but not young players like Jaylen Brown.
0: See, we said all their names again.
1: Just like that.
0: That shows our understanding of their roster.
1: Nick Nurse is a championship coach, won the title with the Toronto Raptors.
0: He nursed them through it.
1: That's right. You know, so of course they're happy today. And let them be happy. Have a day, City of Philadelphia.
0: Don't argue whether or not Jalen Hurts is
1: a viable quarterback.
0: See, that sounds a little jealous, Matt. That sounds bitter. Even though we're trying to have a celebration, there's a bitter tinge. There's a tinge of bitterness. Now, I'm not trying to shape your top story. I would never try to tell you what to say.
1: You can step all over it. You can.
0: I'm not trying to, Matt.
1: We can do this all first hour.
0: I just, you know.
1: The king has abdicated the throne hour of the Petros and Money on a Superflex Friday.
0: I think it's important to note that with the king driving away from the motel that we have been in, getting nailed by him for the last 8 years, it's important not to clutch the sheet to our chest and stare off as he drives away in his SUV that does the crab walk that no one bought. Remember that?
1: Oh, yes.
0: I think it's important that we don't, because, you know, you can get Stockholm syndrome. You can get so used to something, and then it's gone, and there's a void, especially to a big city, a great city, and a friendly city with great pool parties like Philadelphia.
1: That's right.
0: Yes, Tim.
3: We know LeBron's an idea man. I mean, he came up with Taco Tuesdays here in Southern California, the barbershop. What's the over-under on how long it takes for him to say, I came up with fries and crabs and put a little crab sauce on top, and it was my idea to put steak and some cheese on a roll.
0: No, my idea to put the cheese whiz in it.
3: Yeah, that's my idea.
0: I was the first one to put the whiz.
1: I was the one to drop the H from with when ordering whiz on your cheesesteak. I said wit, not whiff. That's me, LeBron James.
0: It will be interesting to see how long the love affair with the beautiful city of Philadelphia lasts, because they are a city that loves their athletes and is eternally forgiving when things don't go well, as aforementioned Jalen Hurts' viability as an every down quarterback.
1: Seems like Carson Wentz was in tears at the incoming he took after nearly winning the MVP his like third or fourth year, based on how they treated him after that. Feel like Joel Embiid is regularly complaining about the incoming he seems to take from not being able to stay healthy.
0: What if LeBron rolled out, much like in New Jack City when the wedding got attacked and Keith Sweat was getting shot at, Nino Brown picked up that little girl, Wesley Snipes, and he ran off with a human shield?
1: That was uncalled for.
0: It was terrible. And Ice-T and Judd Nelson did not appreciate it. But what if LeBron rolled out with like a Philadelphia... I don't expect Dr. J to kiss his ass. But what if he rolled out with like Chase Utley? Like a Philadelphia human...
1: Oh, like a hero. Like Nick Foles rolls up and...
0: Yeah, Big D Nick.
1: Right?
0: Right? Like somebody like that. And hold, or Stallone. Get Stallone.
1: I mean, Utley's a great call, you know. Win a world. Cole Hamels. Like, hey, here's me and Hamels hanging out.
0: You know, but he has such great PR and he handles it so well. And this has not been badly handled at all. So I expect him to handle this really well.
1: You know, I could see him sitting at the presser and saying, man, like, I love cheesesteak so much. I'm probably going to do nothing but eat cheesesteaks. Oh, yeah? Where's your favorite place to go, LeBron?
0: Well, all of them.
1: All of them. Like them all.
3: Cheetos or Pats? Which one do you like, LeBron?
1: How do you take your cheesesteak? Well,
0: You know, just like they have it.
1: Just like they, you know, how they do it.
0: What's your favorite what's your favorite Hall & Oates song? All of them. They're so iconic.
1: No, that one he'll have an he'll Sarah smile all day long.
0: So we'll have the top story of the day, like Matt said, in the very next segment. And then Matt will reveal his true feelings. He was very laconic there. He's waiting to reveal his true feelings about the
1: Just wait. Alert the AP. Here it comes.
0: Oh, somebody get on the wire.
1: Get on there.
0: Somebody get on the telegraph.
1: It's coming.
0: Oh, and you know our friend Steve Bush. Yesterday, Steve Bush, we unveiled. We didn't have it. I didn't know it was there. We did the story about all the NBA doppelgangers in the Philippines and the parade they had with the fake Brunson and the fake Ananobi and the fake Jordan Clarkson. And we showed that. And then we played the Filipino news segment by Steve Bush, longtime contributor and friend of the Petros and Money Show.

0: Right?
1: Malika.
0: Yeah. But I don't know if that's her stage name. But she has a new single out and that we've been alerted to. There's a lot of musicians connected to this show. Preston Smith, Matt's daughter, is quite famous, especially on social media. We played one of her songs yesterday, I believe, going into the Bowden interview. Don't tell Dave that we heard her more.
1: No. We had someone who talks about baseball and was in baseball for a while.
0: But don't tell Dave.
1: No.
0: No, she performs under Malia K.
1: Okay.
0: And this is her new single, Expectations. There you go. And we'll be back with more Petros and Money. We will have the top story of the day on Matt Smith's LeBron perspective. Le cheesecake steak. Le shrimp fries.
2: Oh, crab fries, Miss Robin, chicken and Pete's. We're doing the show from the left field pavilion tomorrow, man.
3: You got it, Tony.
2: Where's my chicken and Pete's seasoned salt, Miss Robin?
0: We'll be back with more Petros and Money. Just because you're you.
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1: I would have, yeah, I think that's fair.
0: Petros and Money on a Frogman Friday on AM 570 LA Sports. I forgot to mention, along with Preston Smith and Malia Kay, my father's jazz career, also yes, connected to the show. And we will have David Vasse on live from New York City in our very next hour. Don't forget, everything can be podcast on the iHeartRadio app. We did 4 hours yesterday before LeBron went to Philly. We have some stuff on the podcast all week. It's not empty, but it's a little more bare than normal because the Dodgers are on the East Coast. So they'll be back on the West Coast on Monday, and we'll have more normal shows. Right now, it's time for the top story of the day.
2: Top story of the day.
1: Well, it's done. We discussed it in the last segment, the open of the show. It is finished. It is official. LeBron nearly went as far away from us as he possibly could. Boston.
0: One guy did us the segment with his hand tied behind his back, you know, waiting, rope-a-doping for this moment right now. Now! Switch back to cell phone.
1: Now!
0: Switch back. LeBron wouldn't get that reference.
1: Yeah, Mick. Boston would have been the furthest outpost, but Philly's close enough to getting the hell out of Los Angeles. Get out of L.A.! So much for the speculation surrounding a daily private jet commute to Golden State so he could be with his family in his $100 million Beverly Hills mansion, or returning to spots previously played to celebrate past glories, ending a championship drought of 53 years in Cleveland, or, of course, making Miami the center of the sports universe with the Heatles and a pair of titles. Instead, he has decided that he wants a fourth different team and a fifth different stop over his two decades plus career.
0: Desperation!
1: He can still play. No doubt about that. LeBron is a clear starter. He is a borderline all-star. So he is well beyond a rotation guy like Carmelo Anthony in a Laker jersey or Allen Iverson in a Pistons jersey. Very sad sights at the end of their careers. A lot of people are suggesting that he's chasing a ring, but I would say the Sixers have not made a conference final, let alone a final, since that Cinderella run in 2001 when Allen Iverson stepped over the prone body of Tyronn Lue in a game one

0: Hulk back in the day would sit with Peter Vesey from
1: there
0: time
1: was the
0: to
1: guy
0: time.
1: With the there was the NFL guy with the fish tank.
0: Oh, oh God, he lives in Miami. Why am I spacing
1: Sorry,
0: right now?
1: Sorry, go ahead. It's the NFL guy with the fish tank.
0: Yeah, and the slick back hair. Annoying.
1: Rosenhaus.
0: There you go, Drew Rosenhaus. He listed he wants to have fun. I've never really thought of Philadelphia as a fun sports town. Seems like it's a rather angry when things aren't going great. Very dedicated fan base, no doubt about that. They will support the hell out of their teams. But when they're not winning, you're very upset. He also mentioned golf, that they have to have indoor-outdoor golf availability. And considering the NBA season is played from late October through April, probably not going to be a lot of golf.
1: Well, I think Philadelphia must be a great place for golf.
0: Well, I would say if LeBron is intent on joining a private club, of course it does have probably... I don't know. I think you'd probably put Marion and the East Course in the top 20 of golf courses in America.
1: I wouldn't know.
0: Former site of the U.S. Open. Regularly cited as one of the tightest and toughest tests of golf in the States. And I would say, judging by what the limited amount of edits he allows on social media, of what his swing looks like, if he were playing anything outside of the giggle golf tees, like, say, the back tees or the tips, I would gladly lay a healthy bet that he would not break 120 playing Marion.
1: Those are harsh words, Matt. That's,
0: yes, they are.
1: You're a mean guy.
0: Aren't I, though? So good luck. And I would also point
1: Not only is the guy leaving town, but you tell him he's going to suck if he plays golf at this one course where he's going. That's not cool.
0: And I don't know if they'd let him on the course. It's a very old school style. Not racism, just I don't think we want a basketball guy. You know,
1: no.
0: This guy's a third-generation banker.
1: He's too tall.
0: Senator.
1: He sticks out.
0: So enjoy Embiid getting injured around game four of the first round. Enjoy the WIP callers bitching about you taking too many shots and how you've screwed up the development of Edgecombe or the MVP campaign of Maxey.
1: Yeah, how could he not screw up their development unless he, like, comes off the bench for 14 or 18 minutes a game? Otherwise, like, it's going to screw up their development.
0: These guys are, like, Maxey's really good. Edgecombe is one of the better young players in the league. Jaylen Brown, of course, I think was fifth or sixth in MVP voting last year. So, is he the third option? Is he the second? Is he the fourth? I mean, Embiid's an MVP winner. So it'll be interesting. As for us here, you know what? We're done. We have shed him. We no longer have to deal with the LeBron bootlickers like the ones that are on before us in Los Angeles. We need to cleave. Well, we cleave him. They cleave to him, celebrating his every move and moment, despite having been here for 8 years and advancing out of the first round three times. Chuck Barkley, I think he did the Barstool guys. He did the Big Cat PFT pod. And he put it best. He said, there's just too much mediocre in there. Way too much. Getting swept out of the playoffs. Just our Laker era. Swept out of the playoffs. Missed the playoffs. It is very hard to romanticize the LeBron era of Lakers basketball.
1: There were those that will do it, though.
0: Oh, they will. They just did it 45 minutes ago on this very frequency or stream on the iHeartRadio app.
1: But not 40 minutes ago.
0: No. Full disclosure, the last couple of years, and we do great sports talk in Los Angeles, I did not have Spectrum Sportsnet. I watched the nationally televised games. I watched the whip around on NBA TV, and they would cut to some of the Laker games. But I found it so unenjoyable and infuriating. Even when I thought about picking it up last year, because I really do like watching Luka Doncic play. Yeah, he complains too much, and that can be annoying. But the actual style of play is incredibly entertaining to me. I like the Luka magic threes. I like the drives. I like the bully ball. I like Austin Reeves. He is not Pistol Pete, but he is fun to watch. And I would say, much like we don't discuss the 2013 to 2017 Lakers, because there was not a lot happening except for hope and failed promises. The Lakers won the finals in the 2020 bubble championship, right? After that,

0: that, they played six more years with LeBron. Not a single one of those seasons is memorable, is worth remembering, except for the most competitive sweep in conference finals history. To put that in perspective, 6 years of really not much to talk about, won't be celebrated 10 years from now, six straight years of basketball. We were on the air. We weren't on the air yet. But we were on the air, just in different places. When Shaq left and we thought the sky was falling and everyone was piling on Kobe and how this is a failure. They lost the 2004 finals to the Pistons, right? Shaq gets traded. Lakers sucked for 3 years. That was 3 years. They made the finals in 2008, and they won the finals in 2009 and 2010. Kobe was vilified. He ran Shaq out of town. He was petulant. He was impossible to get along with. No one's going to be a free agent and sign here. He tried to force a trade to Chicago. All of those things. That was three seasons. And the guy was back in the finals and winning back-to-back titles to make it five for the Lakers. The same number Magic and Kareem won from 1980 through 1988, five titles. LeBron went six seasons as being mentioned as an all-NBA player, as the best player in the league, and he's the GOAT. Not just the best player going, but the best player of all time. And the Lakers never made the finals. They made the conference finals once, got swept. 6 years. Kobe took incoming for three and got back to the finals and won two. Back-to-back-to-back finals appearances. So, Philadelphia, it's your problem. Enjoy it. You get the GOAT talk. You can take the...
1: Oh, they're going to have to go through the whole install. It's going to be the whole... Everybody's going to have to come and kiss his ass.
0: Oh, yeah.
1: And if they don't kiss his ass enough, there's going to be people that get butthurt and say it wasn't cool. But I don't see the honeymoon lasting very long.
0: Oh, Bob Myers and Mike Gansey aren't doing enough to put LeBron in place to win another title. They're wasting his final two seasons. He wants to retire, tying Kobe and Tim Duncan and getting one more. And he wants one more than Steph for all of those GOAT conversations. And I will say moving forward, after not having had Spectrum Sportsnet for the last 2 years, I am looking forward to putting that back on my television.
1: Oh, wow, Matt.
0: Right? Much like I loved the Eddie Jones, Nick Van Exel, Nick the Quick Lakers of the mid-90s.
1: You often mention it.
0: Before Kobe and Shaq, it was fun to watch. I'm going to dig these whiteys. I'm going to dig these whiteys playing what I suspect is going to be a pretty damn fun brand of basketball without that a-hole freaking driving conversation about how they're letting him down or why he doesn't have good enough teammates or they need a perimeter defender and they need a true center. No. It's going to go back to being fun. And it's Philadelphia's problem now.
1: What's going to happen to McMiniman? What about that blonde? What about Bronny? There's a big vacuum.
0: Enjoy Rittenhouse Square, McMiniman.
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2: Coach Steven Jackson and the DMV Trilogy face off against two-time MVP Michael Beasley and the defending champion Miami 305 in a must-win game for both teams. Then the battle for Texas as Greg Monroe, Coach Nancy Lieberman, and the Dallas Power take on Jonathan Simmons and the Houston Righands. 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
7: Three staccato cries of Mayday and an eyewitness report of a mid-air explosion is about all that is known this morning of the British Columbia air disaster, which yesterday claimed 52 lives.
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26: Another hour. And change. 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
26: It's great. It is the softest, most comfortable flannel on the market. And that's, you know, right. What? I feel free when I wear it.
25: It's way better than whatever Cowherd pushes.
26: Oh, F that guy.
25: And Matt, you are a symbol of freedom to many middle-aged white men.
26: Thank you.
25: You're welcome.
26: It's what I strive for.
25: I know. And Matt, we have also striven to provide live music at our events. We have a great announcement to make because this is a really cool band. Now, we've had some great bands play, and we had the Stephen Alva Trio play our last event. And Alva was playing hurt. He was sleeping in between the songs.
26: He drove from Tijuana.
25: And they did a great job at our event at Brewery X. This band, who is going to play with us on August 7th, you just heard Matt. You saw him there on your screen promoting our big event at Vans. We used to have a band called Fast Times play it, and we may do it again. They were awesome, but they're not available this year. We have scheduled maybe the most interesting band we've ever scheduled. Water Tower is going to play. It's an L.A.-based bluegrass band that was brought to our attention because we were looking for a bluegrass band in Rancho Cucamonga. But this band, we thought, when we looked them up, was beyond our reach.
26: Yeah, too big.
25: An old-time punk rock-based bluegrass band. High energy. That started in Portland 21 years ago. So they are a weathered group of dudes that play traditional bluegrass at very high speeds, and they rework punk songs on banjos and fiddles. And they reached out to us after we said their names.
26: Say their names?
25: We said their names, Matt, and they reached out. And, you know, we don't have a lot of money to pay bands. We can feed people and give them keychains.
26: Give them Dodger tickets.
25: Give them Dodger tickets. Bite your tongue. Who said Dodger tickets? And they are going to play. Is that accurate, Tim? And they've been booked from
0: That is accurate, yeah. The friends at Water Tower reached out via social media right after you guys shouted them out. One of the guys in the band listens a lot. And then they sent a little care package about 2 weeks ago and left the contact, so we reached out to them.
25: Yeah, they sent all kinds of stuff. Was it Kenny Feinstein, the lead vocalist?
0: It was.
25: Kenny's a listener?
0: Yes.
25: Oh, my God.
0: Kenny.
25: And then they have Tommy Drinkard, who's a banjo player. You got to have a banjo.
26: Well,
25: they all sing,
26: no damn bluegrass band without a banjo player.
25: They have Jesse Blue Eads, another band. They got double banjos.
26: Yeah, dueling. Coming for you, Cates.
25: Taylor Estes. Mandolin. Got to have a mandolin.
26: Yeah. Also required.
25: And another mandoliner, John Seltzer, whose brother, New York, is a guy I used to like a lot.
0: Oh.
26: Give me that cream flavor.
0: We're a Surfside cream show, soda. Guys. We're a Surfside show.
25: I'm just saying, New York Seltzer, if you remember.
26: Yeah, come on, Cates. You remember the day of those little mini bottles with the crazy colors?
25: They've played with some of the great bluegrass people. Molly Tuttle. They've played, of course, the Telluride Bluegrass Festival, the Vans Warped Tour. We're going to be at Vans.
26: I think they're playing the Warped Tour tomorrow.
25: Yeah, so this is great. It's watertowerband.com, and they are going to play our event, which is outstanding news. Thank you, and congratulations to all of us. And Ronnie's not here today, but he'll be happy to know that they do a My Bloody Valentine cover. So
26: nice.
25: We're going to be okay. I approve. We're going to be okay.
2: Underrated, straightforward, post-hardcore, new hardcore bands ever, My Bloody
25: Valentine. Ronnie's going to say, you know, they didn't used to be called Water Tower. They were the Water Tower Bucket Boys.
26: Thank you.
25: Kenny Feinstein. Thank you, Kenny, for your patronage. And we cannot wait for our listeners to get to enjoy that music. That is going to be really special. Sean Green and Water Tower so far. I mean, what's next, Cates? They're going to give you a World Series ring? Like they did the president?
0: Maybe.
26: We're not supposed to talk about that, guys. That's
25: all right, my bad. Now that LeBron's gone, I just figure we can say whatever we want. You know what I mean, Matt? The crown is broken.
26: Okay, yeah. Yeah, let's go.
25: The broken crown. Say something that you want to say that you've always wanted to say, Matt. Say it.
26: I got nothing, man.
25: Come
26: I'm at a loss for words. Nah, you know what? There's just so many of them. So many things. you know, that come to mind. And
25: but you can't think of anything right
26: made,
25: now.
26: You know, they made, you know, three of them as, you know, like 6 hours long apiece.
25: What about you, Kate? Do you have anything you want to say?
0: I'm too afraid to say anything, guys.
25: All right. Well, okay. Well, the talk back button still works. We can play some maybe next. Maybe not. We'll be right back with more great sports talk. Another hour. Petros and Money on AM 570 LA Sports.
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1: 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About 2:55, we'll hand it over to Tim Cates for Dodgers on Deck, the Galpin Ford broadcast booth. We'll have first pitch against the Mets right around 4 o'clock, 4:10 p.m. Roki Sasaki on the mound for the Dodgers. David Vasse will join us in the very next segment after his trip to the White House, to the district, as they were celebrated for their second championship in as many years. They will wrap up this long East Coast swing, started in the Bronx, then to Philly, then to Washington, D.C., then back to Queens, and they will be back in Los Angeles on Monday for a contest at Dodger Stadium. So very excited to catch up with Dave on what has been an eventful and, as it stands right now, a 4-2 winning road trip for these Dodgers.
0: Yeah, well, who knows what the Mets will have in store. And what will become of Brawny?
1: Oh, yeah, I didn't even think about
0: Miniman and the white girl. What's going to happen to all LeBron's people that came with him? Where will they go? What will they do? How will they identify now that the king has left the throne empty, the broken crown? And we will be out to celebrate with our friends from Water Tower, a great band.
1: Yeah, Water Tower.
0: Well, we're looking forward to seeing them at August 7th at the Vans headquarters. We will see you there. Please come on out and see us. We have many giveaways and many things to celebrate. Cates, did you say you wanted to play talkbacks? Is that what you're fiddling around back there
2: they're
0: with?
2: They're talking and back. They're PMS talkbacks. Talkbacks. Oh, I used to call the clitoris a response.
3: I mean, it's just too good, guys. It's the day LeBron leaves L.A. Got to get some reaction.
0: Is there
4: I'm
0: any?
4: I'm surprised that Rodney Pete, he knows Mark Walter well enough with the Dodgers to know that he's not going to put up with any player's circus, including LeBron James, allowing him to decide when he will make up his mind. As soon as Walters picked up the Lakers, LeBron was gone.
3: Yep, there's one.
5: Wow, I can talk back. And now that LeBron's gone, I feel so free. I feel so free and light and lighthearted and fluffy and stuff. I feel like a butterfly. I feel like everything's good. Petros and Money, thank you so much for giving me the freedom. Now that LeBron's gone, I have arrived.
3: Yeah, a lot of people happy. Here's another one.
6: Petros, Money. Man, I'll tell you. Yeah, he goes to Philadelphia. Good riddance to LeBron. The Laker Nation is now free and independent in our way.
1: Right.
6: Take a little bit of work. We'll get there. At the same time, Philadelphia's going to just crucify, bash the heck out of LeBron. Unless they win a championship. I'll tell you, Philadelphia is tough. They threw snowballs at Santa Claus.
3: Yes, they did. How about this? Yeah. This is a legitimate question.
7: When Jeannie Buss arranges LeBron's going away parade and party, will Petros agree to be the Grand Marshal of said parade?
3: Ooh, good question.
7: Brain minds want to know.
3: Yeah.
0: Petros? It'll be like the Jalen Brunson Filipino parade. That's what kind of parade that'll be like.
1: One pickup truck.
0: A pickup truck and a tuk-tuk.
1: Three people curiously looking before crossing the street.
0: Oh, there was dozens. They loved it. Well, thank you, Cates. That's some great. People feel free. People feel open. People feel like it's their time to shine. Sweet 16. I'm happy for everybody because it was one thing for LeBron not to say he's leaving the Lakers. It's another thing for him to have another place to go because you never knew. He might knock on the door and come back all covered with rain and starts making out with Rob Pelinka, and next thing you know, he's back. So this is like official, and I think it makes people feel better. You don't want to come back and he's all wet from the rain on your porch. You know what I'm saying?
1: Know what you're saying.
0: Yeah. It is time. Matt, you're always trying to sell things, you know?
1: I am, yeah. Let's buy stuff.
0: Right? Well, we got an offer for you.
8: Here's my number.
0: Word!
9: You talk!
10: He heard me with his words.
11: The word of the day.
0: Close to Utah.
3: Utah.
0: Nevada. UNLV basketball, Matt. UNLV, an amazing move that no one ever thought would happen, has shifted their attention to their football program, which is enjoying universal success for the first time in a long time, based on their history. But UNLV basketball, once a national champion, has been left behind. And Josh Pastner, a real salesman, is their coach, as you know. And He's a real energetic guy.
1: I didn't know that, but that's exciting.
0: Well, we did a... Remember, we did a word of the day on him or something last year during the tournament.
1: I do remember that.
0: Because he had that weird, long dissertation about how they beat Utah. It was like the second round of the Mountain West tournament. And
1: it was odd.
0: It was quite odd. But Pastner is coming back with an offer, much like Kenny Dillingham, but more bargain, with an offer for you when it comes to everybody trying to pay money so they can own basketball in Las Vegas. Here it is, UNLV basketball coach for the men, Josh Pastner.
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0: See?
1: Little Kenny Dillingham action there, as you said, P.
0: I own UNLV basketball. I call, Pastner shows up, fluffs my pillows,
1: right,
0: and makes me a martini.
8: I know a lot of people are trying to become owners of this NBA team coming in 2029. I have told people.
0: She thinks she's kidding. He's kidding.
8: Buy the college basketball team. 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You don't have to spend over $1 billion to own our team. I'm asking for $10 to $12 million to own our team, and you still get a great tax write-off, and you can be as involved, and you can tell everyone you're the owner of the team.
0: I mean, it seems like we could own UNLV basketball. All we have to do is raise $10 to $12 million.
1: I mean, everybody knows Vegas counts on Los Angeles for their largest percentage of tourism dollars.
0: Yeah, that and Hawaii.
1: So,
0: it's called the Eighth Island.
1: Hey, look. University of Hawaii basketball team was up for sale with Scotty Belknap out there. You're
0: darn
1: right we're buying it.
0: Oh, so you know him.
1: Know him.
0: Well, there you go. There's an offer on the table. It's not the $30 million check that Kenny Dillingham needed.
1: Stroke a check.
0: For somebody to stroke. It's even less, 10 to 12. And you can tell everybody that you own UNLV basketball. Now, everybody might clap back, as they say, and say, you don't own UNLV basketball. It's UNLV. It's a state school.
9: We need to find one of these really rich people in this city to step up and stroke a check, and I'll do everything I can to make you the most famous person in the city.
0: Can I say that I own Arizona State, though? Because that's what Pastner's offering.
9: We need to find one of these really rich people in this city to step up and stroke a check.
0: Yes,
9: and I'll do
0: but what
9: everything
0: am I allowed
9: to
0: say?
9: Stroke a check in the city.
0: Am I allowed to say that I own it? Anyway, I guess the offer stands for any of our listeners, so you're welcome, Pastner. But here it is, the number of the day.
12: Here's my number.
11: Number of the day.
1: Number of the day is 200. You mentioned her a little bit earlier. Preston, my daughter, is a musician. She's a big music fan, and she asked if I would accompany her to the Warped Tour this weekend. It is in town. There are still tickets available. And as a dad of a daughter who likes going to see live shows, I know how much concerts cost this day. It can be a real kick to the junk. And our friend Steve Van Dorn and the folks over at Vans routinely put together a hell of a lineup, a hell of a show, and there are still GA tickets available for both days. It is down there at the Shoreline in Long Beach, and you're talking about 50 bands per day, $200 for the two-day pass, P. Check this out. Saturday, Sunday, you got some Bowling for Soup, Hoobastank.
0: Hoobastank?
1: Yeah.
0: That's an old Steve Hartman friend.
1: Jimmy World going to be playing out there. Real Big Fish, Simple Plan, and how about this one? Phantom Planet going to be playing out there tomorrow. Now you shift to Sunday. We got our friends in the Ataris. Story of the Year. Taking Back Sunday here in the background. MXPX. I think it was Beaverton. Bremerton. I don't remember what city in Oregon they're from. One of those two. Bremerton, I think. Lagwagon.
0: Oh.
1: third eye blind.
0: Whoa!
1: Right? And an all-time Petros and Money Show favorite. Papa Roach going to be out there.
0: Wow, are you going to go introduce everybody to your friends, Papa Roach?
1: I have not seen them in probably 20 years at least.
0: Oh, wait till they see the strands of your hair all Johnny Depp-like now.
1: So excited at the guy who they thought should have taken Broken Home to a number one hit. And I think maybe stalled it out somewhere around 25 once again. But $200. Our friend Steve puts on a great show every year. Half pipes, BMX tracks.
0: It's 200 for the whole weekend?
1: Whole weekend, man. Get both days, $200, general admission. You buy it right through the Vans Warped Tour LongBeach.com website. Hell, I feel like I pay $200 in fees for half of these shows that she wants to go to. So, and you can buy the VIP if you got a little bit extra scratch and you want like the air-conditioned areas to cool down. I think those are $450 for the 2 days. But, you know, whatever. Go out for a couple days. Yeah, $209.98. That's including fees. There you go.
0: Is the band that's playing our summer tour event playing, too?
1: I'm glad you said that, P. I apologize. Yes, there is an unplugged stage both days, and Water Tower is playing, I believe, both days. So they'll be out there at the unplugged stage both days as well. So maybe I'll try to swing by there.
0: Maybe, yeah. I mean, they're playing our show. My gosh.
1: Exactly.
0: What stars they are. Thank you, Water Tower. And thank you, Steve Van Dorn, and enjoy the Warped Tour. And you don't have to go to Nebraska to some field to see it. It's right there in Long Beach. All right, Michelle.
11: This is the Song of the Day.
12: Ta-da. All righty. The Song of the Day is Don't Go Breaking My Heart. Because on this day in music in 1976, Elton John scored his first number one hit, Don't Go Breaking My Heart. That's all I got.
1: Oh,
0: you don't want to break anybody's heart either.
12: Oh, and it's a great karaoke song for those karaoke people.
1: Yeah, Kiki D. You play the role of Kiki D. I'll play the role of Elton John. Let's go.
12: Yeah.
0: As long as you're both Filipino, it's all right with me. We'll be back with more Petros and Money. David Vasse will join us from New York City.
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15: Coach Steven Jackson and the DMV Trilogy face off against two-time MVP Michael Beasley and the defending champion Miami 305 in a must-win game for both teams. 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
1: 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So set your schedule. We'll be at the band's headquarters in Costa Mesa. Steve Van Dorn, the greatest man that ever walked the earth, and the greatest host with the most, will be having us at his spot once again. Friday, August 7th, 2 to 5:30 p.m., $100 cash given away every 20 minutes, and $1,000 as a grand prize at the end of the show, thanks to our friends at Speedy Cash.
0: Courtesy of Downey Hyundai is our friend. Speedy to the microphone at the White House Oval Office yesterday in New York today. It's David Vesson.
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0: David Vasse back in New York City. Feeling fulfilled. After climbing to the top of the government's mountain. Joining us now to discuss the Dodgers and the trade deadline. And Snellzilla, of course. And the White House. Though he did join us yesterday, where we're the only outlet that he joined. It is David Vasse at the Real _ DV, Spectrum Sportsnet, MLB Network, and right here on AM 570. Hello, Dave.
6: Hi, guys. Yeah, here on the field at Citi Field, getting ready for the Dodgers and Mets. And it's always great to come here because the former owner of the Mets, Mr. Wilpon, was a big Brooklyn Dodgers fan. So you got the Ebbets Field type of interest, the rotunda. So it has a nostalgic old school ballpark type of feel. So I enjoy coming here.
0: You've gone a lot of places with the Dodgers, Dave. Australia, Korea, Japan. What was the overall mood of the guys leaving Washington D.C. and arriving in New York last night?
6: Yeah, talking to a couple of the guys already. Some are a little bit more weary than others. I mean, think about what they did within 20 hours, going from Philadelphia to Washington D.C. and back to New York for this series. So it's been a whirlwind, and some of the all-stars have been away from their homes for 3.5 weeks because they got here in Philadelphia on the East Coast and have been going nonstop. So Monday at Dodger Stadium or Monday in L.A. is certainly going to be a much needed off day for a lot of those guys that have been on the East Coast for 3 weeks. But hey, you're coming to play the Mets. They're not a very good team, so it's kind of a soft landing for the Dodgers to end this road trip.
1: How big of a deal would it be if Roki Sasaki went out there and was dominant again, Dave, and threw another 20 pitches over 100 miles an hour?
6: Oh, it would be huge, Matt. He's got to put together back-to-back type of performances like we saw in his last start. So I think that's the biggest thing for him, is to get some consistency. And, I had a very interesting conversation with one of Yamamoto's close friends, and they just explained to me the level of preparation that he has gone to the last 2 years, especially this year. And I think Roki Sasaki could learn a lot from Yamamoto and his preparation, doing the homework to be better prepared for some of these hitters instead of just relying out there, relying on his fastball and, his stuff. I think that's the next step for a young pitcher, is the preparation. And I feel like sometimes when he can't throw a strike and he is getting hit around, that's part of the reason why you see that panic look on his face. Because, trust me, I know all about not preparing for tests and homework and all that. I would have that panic look on my face, too. And I think the guys that are the most prepared don't panic on the mound.
0: I still have nightmares. David Vasse is our is our guest. Dave, we had some experts on yesterday. I won't tell you who. But what do you expect the Dodgers?
1: I was just thinking the exact same thing.
0: What will the Dodgers, do you think, do when it comes to the trade deadline?
6: Well, the so-called experts that say the Dodgers are going to make a trade just to keep Tarek Skubal away from another team are not experts. They don't know the line of thinking, have not been watching Andrew Friedman do his job for the last 20 years with the Rays and the Dodgers. That's not the way he operates. And the Dodgers are not going to mortgage the farm system prospects, outfield prospects, or a controllable starting pitcher just for the sake of keeping Scooble away from any other team. I go back to what Ken Rosenthal reported when the Dodgers were in Milwaukee, and now everybody's starting to catch on to it. But he was the first that said he heard the Brewers were very much going to be aggressive to try to acquire Scooble the way they acquired the rental and CC Sabathia back in 2007-ish. And he was phenomenal. If you pair Scooble with Mizorowski in a playoff series, they have a real shot to do something that no team has been able to do the last couple of years, and that's beat the Dodgers in the playoffs. But I just don't see the Dodgers going above and beyond just for Tarek Skubal to keep him away from another team. They're very happy with what they have and what they're getting back in the next 2 weeks.
1: Dave, I think a lot of it, I'm guessing, comes from just how well-respected their farm system is. And you've got these five outfielders, right, that everybody thinks are going to end up playing in the big leagues. Do they feel like they're operating, you know, kind of with house money? That, hey, we can trade two of these guys. It might be a better package than anyone else can put together, and we're still going to have three outfielders in our system that we feel really good about.
6: Without a doubt. There is no disputing the fact that the Dodgers match up the best with the Tigers and what they're looking for, controllable young outfielders and excess of starting pitching to acquire Scooble for a half a season. That's the reality of it if they wanted to go out and get him. But they don't feel any urgency to do that because they got Yamamoto, Otani, Snell's coming back, and Glasnow's on his way back. So the line of thinking from the Dodgers side of things is we're going to mortgage all these players for how much better than Yamamoto and Otani and Snell is Scooble. That's something to be debated, but it's marginally better. If you're talking about the Brewers and what they have, it's significantly an upgrade. But for the Dodgers, Scooble's not a significant upgrade over any of their other starters. But the one thing the Dodgers may try to do at the trade deadline is to replenish their farm system because of going over the luxury tax. They don't have top picks. Their international pool is a lot smaller than other teams. And the way that they have replenished their farm system is trading guys like Gavin Lux to get a Mike Sirota in the deal. So that's the line of thinking going into the trade deadline. It's hard to make those trades, but maybe it's a precursor to what they're able to do in the off season. But their team is really good, guys. Everybody else has to catch up to the Dodgers. The Dodgers don't have to catch up to anybody.
0: What about Kike? What about Eddie Diaz? What about Snellzilla?
6: Well, there you go, Petros. I mean, look at that. They're getting them back next week. Edwin Diaz is coming back next week. Kike Hernandez is coming back next week. Snell's going to come back in the second week of August. So you're getting all these guys back, and you know, honestly, I don't know as much about Glasnow's recovery as I do about Snell's, but Glasnow's expected to be back by September, so they're getting a lot of guys back.
1: Is this when Edwin Diaz, let's just say that Edwin Diaz comes back and the loose bodies are maybe what kind of caused that little bit of a shaky start. With how Tanner Scott's pitching, with everything else, that Evan Phillips return, is this the best bullpen, you think, Dave, if they're healthy going into the postseason that you've seen with this team since you've been with them?
6: That's what Dodgers GM Brandon Gomes told me. He thinks it's the most talented bullpen that they've had. And when they get those guys back with the way Tanner Scott's pitching, it's hard to argue that. And look, the Dodgers won the World Series in 24 with what? 1.5 starters? So going back to the whole Scooble rumors, it's great fodder for this time of year, but the Dodgers don't believe trading for Scooble guarantees them or anybody else a World Series championship because they've won back-to-back championships doing it two different ways with pitching staffs. And if they're down a starter, let's say they're down one starter out of all these guys, they got Robleski and they got a great bullpen, so they can navigate it.
0: Dave, spinning his presidential coin. Good night from New York. Have a great night. Enjoy Sasaki throwing 100 miles.

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18: And he would tell me that he was going to adopt me out of foster care so that I could live with him and we could be together and not have to hide.
15: They say it happened over 18 years at least four different schools at the hands of the same two men, Ronnie and Donnie Stoner. Those men, trusted educators, football coaches, and twins, are now facing more than 50 charges related to alleged child sex abuse. So why did it take so long? This is a story about a group of women who say they survived the abuse, who took matters into their own hands and are still fighting for the girls they used to be.
19: 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No one ever came forward.
15: They're telling their story in a new season of Dig, coming soon from the Kentucky Center for Investigative Reporting.
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11: Thank you for listening, everybody, and a big thank you to Tim Cates, our executive producer, doing heavy lifting with both arms all week long with Dodger Talks and Morongo Casino Dodgers on deck. And today, the Dodgers are playing the Mets, and that's always an exciting endeavor, considering that they're on either side of the blind justice baseball payroll scale now.
12: Well, and a big happy Matt Harvey Day to all of those that celebrate.
11: You know, it's just
12: you
11: no
12: knew
11: longer
12: it was coming.
11: A relevant day.
12: You knew it was coming.
11: Today's about LeBron James, Matt.
12: It is. You're right. We've been celebrating his arrival to the city of brotherly love all day, like only we can. Cheesesteaks, tasty cakes. It's been fantastic.
11: Oh,
12: and I'm sad
11: it's... You know,
12: got to come to a close.
11: It's the one last time to get nailed by the king. You
12: That's
11: know?
12: Right. That's right.
11: But don't expect Dr. J to kiss his ass.
13: You like getting nailed by the king?
14: Nah. LeBron watch.
15: Your Majesty!
11: Matt, you got the dead guy birthday of the day.
12: I do. American hero, greatest generation. Actually, slightly older than greatest generation. Those born in the 20s who served in WWII.
11: It's an important distinction.
12: It is. Living embodiment of fearless badass that ran into conflict instead of running from it. Happy would have been 117th to John William Finn. Born right here, P, in Compton, California. Dropped out of school in the 7th grade to get work, help the family. He enlisted in the Navy just a week before his 17th birthday in 1926, so he was a recruit. Had to go down to San Diego before getting sent off to training camp at Great Lakes at 18. Back to San Diego. In 1927, he is assigned to Naval Air Station North. He worked as an aircraft mechanic, then as an aviation ordnanceman. The guys who prep and maintain all the weapons, the guns, the missiles, the torpedoes, all of it. He worked his way up, was a stalwart on a number of American ships, the USS Lexington, Houston, Jason, Saratoga, Cincinnati. They nicknamed him the Boy Wonder because he was running the show by the time he was 26 or 27. And he was stationed at Naval Air Station Kennaoe Bay as the Chief Aviation Ordnanceman, 7:48 a.m., December 7th, 1941. Home in bed about a mile from the aircraft hangars when he heard the gunfire, leapt out, looked at the sky, saw the Japanese fighters attacking the base, recognizing the scramble drill that was in front of him, he took control.
14: I grabbed Bob's machine gun, and I drug it out there, I guess, about 25 yards. I wanted to be able to see over that hangar. You can't see through it. And I didn't know at that time just where all these planes were coming from, but I know I could see where they'd been. Planes are starting to fire. So I shot at a jet plane. I'd be a liar if I said I hit him. You don't shoot a plane out of the air with a 30 or a 50 caliber, even 20, 40 millimeter guns. Can riddle a plane, and the damn thing will still come on plan and maybe make it back to base. But I'd be a worst shot in the world if I didn't hit some of them.
16: Although hit by shrapnel in 21 places, Chief Finn continued to return the Japanese fire and coordinate his comrades' defensive maneuvers. It was only after the attack was over and his men were out of danger that he was persuaded to seek medical treatment.
12: How about that? Guy took a freaking bullet from a plane through his left shoulder and couldn't feel his arm. He was awarded the first Medal of Honor from World War II. The citation in part reading, "For extraordinary heroism, distinguished service, and devotion above and beyond the call of duty during the first attack by Japanese airplanes, he manned a 50 caliber machine gun in a completely exposed section. Under heavy machine gun fire, although painfully wounded many times, he continued to man this gun and return enemy's fire vigorously and with telling effect."
11: They showed him in the Midway movie, didn't they?
12: Yeah.
11: Yeah.
12: Very prominent role. I mean, first Medal of Honor winner. He did it through enemy strafing, bombing attacks, complete disregard for his own personal safety. It was only by specific orders that he was persuaded to leave his post and seek medical attention. Following first aid treatment, although obviously suffering much pain and moving with great difficulty, he returned to the squadron area, actively supervised the rearming of returning planes. Extraordinary heroism and conduct in this action are considered to be in keeping with the highest traditions of the naval service. Great guy, too. After the war, he lived on a 90-acre ranch in Live Oak Springs, which is outside of San Diego. He and his wife adopted a number of underprivileged Native American children, and he was an honorary member of the tribe of Kumye, the Dihueño Mission Indians. A board member on the John Birch Society in 2009 invited to the National Medal of Honor Day at Arlington. He stood behind President Obama during a wreath-laying ceremony at the Tomb of the Unknown Soldier. He was his guest at the White House. It was the first time meeting a sitting president because he got his Medal of Honor from Chuck Nimitz on a carrier.
11: Hey, get it. You know, I'll take it from Nimitz.
12: Right? He died at 100. He was the oldest.
11: I'll take it from you, Nimitz.
12: He was the oldest living Medal of Honor recipient from Pearl Harbor. He is buried beside his wife on the Campo Indian Reservation in San Diego County, John William Finn.
11: And I believe from his grave, like a seed, a casino has risen.
12: Yeah, it's where you go cash in your chips for cash. Right there. They moved the headstones.
11: You know, this guy was one of the first Medal of Honor. He's a real star.
12: Oh, I just found out. No, it's where the cards craps table is. You play craps, but you got to do it with a deck of cards.
11: I only believe you that you found that out just now if you're holding your right ear and kind of tilting your head to
12: that's
11: the side. Like, oh, I just got word.
12: I just got word right here.
11: Matt, oh, I just got word.
12: Just got word.
11: That's the best. Jamaican news here for your Alive guy.
17: Jamaican news.
11: Well, today, really more of a British guy, I guess, now, but born in St. Catherine or St. Catrin, Jamaica, 75 years old today, still going, is Linval Golding. Linval Golding. His family moved from Jamaica to Coventry, Gloucester, when he was young. Linval was the young rhythm guitarist and one of the founding members and a singer, not the lead singer, for the Specials, the British ska revival, late 70s and 80s super group. How super were the Specials, Matt?
12: Oh, the superest.
11: 7 consecutive top 10 singles. Super. The original name, if Ronnie was here, he would say, "The Special AKA was the original name."
12: Thank you.
11: Just so you.
12: Yeah, thank you. We're good. It's the Special. Okay, I'm glad you know that.
11: Special.
12: We don't need to know that.
11: A.K.A.
12: We don't need to know that. It's good just calling him the Specials. But thank
11: when
12: you.
11: When the Specials broke up, he was one of the Fun Boy Threes with two
12: Ooh,
11: other two
12: Love
11: other
12: the Fun Boy Three.
11: Terry Hall and Neville Staple and yeah. our guy, Linville Golding. There's three Fun Boys, Matt, not just two.
12: Oh, okay. I love it.
11: There's got to be a guy on the side touching himself while the two others go at it. That's why it's Fun Boy 3.
12: Yeah, dude.
11: In the cup chair.
12: I actually like the Fun Boy 3.
11: Well, come on. Who doesn't? When all the dust settled in the 90s, people from the Specials and people from the beat said, hey, what's our beef, man? What are we doing?
12: What are we doing?
11: And they came together to join the Special Beat.
12: Okay. And in makes the 90s, you know.
11: But, you know, Matt, in the 90s, when stupid idiot bands like No Doubt and Save Ferris, stupid idiot, and Real Big Fish and the Boss Tones.
12: Save Ferris doing a signing tomorrow at 5 p.m. at the Vans Warped Tour. I think I'm going to go by the table and say hi.
11: They can't, I'm sure they can't wait to see you.
12: Oh, we get along so well.
11: You're a lot skinnier, and your hair's a lot more strandy than it used to be.
12: It's true.
11: They came together to form the Special Beat. And then in the 90s, after when all those bands came, the Specials and the Beat were like, hey, we're way better at ska revival stuff than these losers.
12: Right.
11: We're going back out, as you would say, Matt. So they went back out on tour. The Specials reformed. He moved to Seattle and lives in Gig Harbor, Washington. Tours with two bands now, Pama International, which is another British ska collective, and Gigantor.
12: Oh, Gigantor.
11: In 1982, on the tough ska scene in Coventry, England, Linval was stabbed in the neck but survived.
12: Jesus.
11: The last run of the Specials was because Lily Allen brought one of them, brought Linval and a couple of others up on stage at Glastonbury back in like 07, 06. And Damon Albarn from Blur brought him up on stage at Glastonbury. And so off that, they toured another 20 years. And disbanded just 4 years ago in 2022. Linville, despite the neck stabbing, is married and has kids, like I said, in Gig Harbor, Washington.
12: They were known as the Special AKA.
11: That's right.
12: Great.
11: I mean, you know.
12: Specials is fine.
11: I felt like Ronnie lived when I asked if Martin Gore was dead yesterday. It was really a David Fletcher, the other guy that died. But I was just like, God, is Martin Gore dead? No, he's not!
12: Well, you know, you don't want to prematurely.
11: I didn't, of course not, Matt. We would never.
12: One of the great authors of the real New Wave.
11: Would we ever? Like, could we do that? Like,
12: no.
11: That never happens here.
12: We never kill anyone off.
11: That's never happened.
12: Ever.
11: We hope you have a great weekend. We'll be back on Monday for a more traditional week of shows. Thank you to everybody. Thank you to Michelle. Thank you to Kate.
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19: Coach Steven Jackson and the DMV Trilogy face off against two-time MVP Michael Beasley and the defending champion Miami 305 in a must-win game for both teams. Then the battle for Texas as Greg Monroe, Coach Nancy Lieberman, and the Dallas Power take on Jonathan Simmons and the Houston Righands. 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
7: How's it going, fellow sports fans? It's Andy West. Let's look back on this day in sports history, July 24th. We'll start today in 1973. Bobby Bonds homers and doubles to lead the National League to a 7-1 rout of the American League in the All-Star Game in Kansas City. Speaking of Kansas City, today in 1983, the famous Pine Tar home run was hit by Kansas City Royals George Brett off New York pitcher Rich Gossage at Yankee Stadium. Brett's homer came with two outs in the top of the ninth to give the Royals a 5-4 lead. Brett's homer was ruled an out because of the amount of pine tar exceeded what was allowed. Since he was called out, it was the third out in the ninth inning with the home team in the lead, and the game was ended with the Yankees winning. The Royals protested the game, and American League president Lee McPhail upheld their protest. McPhail ordered that the game be continued from the point of Brett's home run. The game was resumed 25 days later on August 18th and officially ended with the Royals winning 5-4. And today in 1993, Anthony Young of the New York Mets extended his record losing streak to 27 games when he walked in the winning run in the 10th inning for a 5-4 loss to the LA Dodgers.
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12: Caffeine can be really good for you and help a lot of things, and caffeine can be kind of bad for you.
13: It's a drug, and in its pure form, Chuck, it is a bitter-tasting crystalline powder.
12: Naturally, it's in the coffee bean and in chocolate and tea, but it's also added artificially in things like soda. 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It's blocking that adenosine. You're going to feel alert and awake. It's got that adrenaline going, and it's rewarding you with the dopamine. I mentioned the vicious cycle, the inevitable crash.
13: Right.
12: Like any stimulant drug, and you want more of it. Eventually, it's going to affect your sleep patterns. All right, how about some health benefits?
13: Right.
12: They found everything from not develop Parkinson's disease to dropping your risk of various cancers.
13: Well, coffee actually is shown to reduce your risk of diabetes.
12: 4 cups a day, 50% less chance of mouth and throat cancer.
13: You should eat more grapefruit because grapefruit contains something called narigin, and it actually slows the removal of caffeine from your brain.
12: Okay.
13: So you enjoy its effects longer.
12: Nice.
13: Yeah.
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0: Hi, everybody. Welcome in to Morongo Casino Dodgers on Deck on this Friday afternoon, July the 24th. It is hot here in Southern California, so sit back and relax and cool off with a little Dodgers baseball over the next few hours as your back-to-back World Series champion Dodgers continue their East Coast road trip after taking 2-3 from the Yankees, then taking 2-3 from the Phillies, then a little trip to the White House. The Dodgers road trip continues now in Queens, New York, with a three-game weekend set against the Mets. Dodgers 65-38, first place in the NL West. They're 11 games up in the division, and tonight, Roki Sasaki on the mound in the series opener. First pitch from Citi Field is coming up at 4:10. Over the next hour here on Morongo Casino Dodgers on Deck, we got a lot to get to. You're going to hear from the manager himself, Dave Roberts. What a 48 hours it has been. The Dodgers wrapping up a series in Philadelphia, went to Capitol Hill yesterday, went to the White House. Now they're playing a game against the Mets at Citi Field. We'll hear from the Dodger manager coming up. We'll check in with David Vasse, who was also at the White House yesterday. We'll get his thoughts on that and this series and how important it is for the Dodgers to finish off on a strong note post All-Star break. We'll finish. We'll get the pitching matchup coming up. We got your Dodgers magical moment. Shortly, we will visit with Kirsten Watson, and in just a few minutes, we will head out to the Galpin Ford broadcast booth with Steven Nelson and Jose Mota. Well, Wednesday night in Philadelphia, the Dodgers were down early, but they battled back to win it. Eric Lauer got the start. The left-hander gave up a two-run home run to Alec Bohm in the bottom of the first, and just like that, the Dodgers were in a hole down 2-0. However, they were able to get to Aaron Nola finally in the third. Dalton rushing a solo bomb, his 11th of the season. Dodgers only down 2-1. Then in the fifth, it was Dalton rushing again.
19: The count square, 2-2. Nola fires. Rushing rips it to right field. Fair ball down the line all the way to the corner. Hernandez comes in. Edmund being waved around, trying to score from first. The relay is late. And Dalton rushing delivers once again a go-ahead two-run double this time, and it's now 3-2 LA.
20: And for rushing, got a breaking ball, and boy, that's one of the better swings that he has had.
0: Yes, it was. Two-run double for Dalton rushing. Dodgers a 3-2 lead. However, that didn't last long. Bottom of the inning, De La Cruz, a solo home run off Lauer. And again, the Dodgers and Phillies were tied, this time at 3. In the sixth, though, the Dodgers able to get to Aaron Nola again. Runner on for Max Muncy.
19: Here's Max Muncy. First pitch. Muncy flies the ball left center field. This one's back, and it is out of here! Max Muncy with his third go-ahead homer of the road trip. And this one, number 229, as a Dodger, that pushes him past the Penguin.
0: Two-run home run, number 229, as Steven Nelson mentioned. That moves ahead of Ron Say for second all-time on the L.A. Dodger home run list. Dodgers at 5-3 lead. And in the eighth, Dodgers busted it open against the Phillies bullpen. Kyle Tucker sack fly. That made it 6-3. Then Tommy Edman cleared the bases with a triple to right center field. Dodgers with four runs in the eighth inning. Took a 9-3 lead. They go on and win it by a final of 9-5. Tommy Edman led the way, going 3-for-4, triple, three ribbies. Dalton rushing a double. A home run, three ribbies. Freddie Freeman chipped in with three hits, including two more doubles. Eric Lauer gets the win. Dodgers take 2-3 at Citizens Bank Park. They're now 4-2 on the road trip after a day off to hang out in D.C. yesterday. Dodgers back at it in New York tonight for a three-game weekend set against the Mets. Roki Sasaki on the mound in the series opener. With more, we head out to the Galpin Ford broadcast booth as we say hello to Steven Nelson and Jose Mota, guys.
19: All right, Tim, great to be back at Citi Field, where it's the battle of the big bucks. Jose Mota, two of the top payrolls, the two top payrolls in all of Major League Baseball, but in two very different positions in the standings and really in the league-wide order at this point. The Dodgers, best record in baseball after the last series and on their way to a 14th consecutive postseason appearance. Meanwhile, the Mets have faded down to the bottom of the league and have the fifth worst record in the sport as we sit here tonight.
15: Steve, the best thing is the Dodgers will face the Mets like they are pretty much a first-place team. They're going to come out here and just continue to do what they do, which is play good baseball. Both teams, you consider about payroll. And talk about payroll. Well, the same issues with, you know, with the injuries coming out of spring training, with guys that are missing that perhaps should have been contributing early. But the one thing that's not common is the fact that the guys that the Dodgers have had to replace some of his injuries, especially in the rotation, have stepped up. For the Mets, it's been pretty much an issue coming from the clubhouse to the way they play the field, and they just give up way too many easy free runs to the other team.
19: Yeah, no question about it. And so the Dodgers, they're finishing up this 9-game road trip. The Mets, meanwhile, kicking off a 10-game homestand. And for the Dodgers in this series on the mound, it's going to be Roki Sasaki tonight and then Yoshinobu Yamamoto and Emmett Sheehan starting the next couple of games here. I mean, it's already been a really good trip, but of course they want to finish strong and take another series.
15: And I think about talk about finishing strong. How about Roki and what he did last time out? I know that we're going to expand a little bit more about that, but just the look, Stephen, was different. Just the demeanor was different. The stuff was marvelous, but I think it goes back to, for Roki, couple starts ago against the Rockies themselves when he was in trouble in the fourth inning and he pretty much found something with Eliezer Alfonso who reminded him of something. And since then, it's a bit, the bottom half has been so efficient. So let's see what comes out today, but I know they know Manea quite well and they don't go out there and know that they got to get good pitches to hit and don't try to do too much. Just certainly catch a baseball and play good fundamental team at bats.
19: Yeah, you're spot on with Roki. I mean, more than the final line than anything was just the attack that we saw, the conviction on the mound, because previous couple of turns, you could see it. This was a guy who was pitching scared, for lack of a better term, and he was on the defensive as opposed to being on the offensive, and he threw 21 pitches of at least 100 miles per hour. That's a Dodgers StatCast era record.
15: How about that? In one game, he had done it 14 times overall in his whole career, but for Roki, I think he's getting stronger, just being more flexible with his mentality, understanding what his body's going through, because he had not been through this in terms of innings or pitches made even since Japan. But I think he's responding to the challenge, saying, hey, the big lights in New York didn't scare me. No. Let's keep going here in New York.
19: Yep, another start in New York, just a different borough, but looking for the same result. The Dodgers trying to win another series, but the Mets, they got swept at Dodger Stadium earlier this year, so they got revenge on the mind. We'll be back a little bit later, Tim, with a key from Jose.
16: All right, thank you, Nelly. As we count you down to first pitch on this Friday afternoon, Dodger fans, get that game day meal on. Shakey's Pizza Parlor. What are you waiting for? Order that Shakey's Pizza, Chicken, and Mojo's right now at Shakey's.com. Coming up here on Morongo Casino, Dodgers on deck as we lead you up to first pitch. David Vasse will join us. He'll go high and tight with Will Klein. We got your manager, Dave Roberts, and his pregame thoughts. But up next, we'll head live to the field at Citi Field in New York with Kirsten Watson from Sportsnet LA as we lead you up to Dodgers and Mets on this Friday. Thanks for being with us. I'm Tim Cates. It's the back-to-back World Series champion Dodgers Audio Network.
21: 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Coach Steven Jackson and the DMV Trilogy face off against two-time MVP Michael Beasley and the defending champion Miami 305 in a must-win game for both teams. Then the battle for Texas as Greg Monroe, Coach Nancy Lieberman, and the Dallas Power take on Jonathan Simmons and the Houston Righands. 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
16: It's the Dodgers and the Mets. 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
16: Hey, Kirsten now joins us from New York, brought to you by Cars for Kids, the easiest way to get rid of that old car. 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That's cars with a K. All right, here we go. Back to New York, Kirsten. It's the road trip that will never end after a stop in our nation's capital yesterday. And really for this Dodgers team, post-All-Star break, Kirsten, it's important that they go into this series trying to finish strong, right?
4: It is, but also you have to consider that half of the team, coaches and players, were at the All-Star game. So those guys have gone from Philly to New York, back to Philly, then the pit stop in D.C., and now back to New York. So you have the guys that are already on this technically three city, but yes, only, you know, you can argue the semantics of all of that, but they're on this long road trip. And so you have that in itself. You have double header, you then add in rain delay. Like, that's a lot that's just on the body in general. So when you have, you know, the pit stop in DC as well. So there is definitely a lot that has happened in this road trip, but they are coming off of a really good game in which they were able to pick up 9 runs on 11 hits. We call the offense like coming back to life. Everyone got involved. So the hope is that, yes, you have a team like the Mets, in which they have been struggling and has not been their prettiest of season, but they still have so much talent over there. And you have to expect that at some point they will come to life, and it could be tonight. So it's a matter of for the Dodgers sticking to who they are and continuing to end this road trip on a high note and continuing to play really solid baseball.
16: All right. A lot has happened since the Dodgers played a game in Philadelphia on Wednesday. And before that game, they had Shohei Ohtani surprise everybody with a bullpen session. What's the latest on Shohei?
4: Yeah, so the good news is that he came out of that bullpen feeling really good. He was able to throw just about 30, 35 pitches. And so that's the biggest thing, is how he comes out of it. So that was good. So the next one is going to be tomorrow on Saturday here at Citi Field. And Dave Roberts was sharing that while they do have the decision that he's not going to be pitching next week, they do feel that with each bullpen, it's still just a better idea as to where things are at. And so they're still looking to manage him. They don't need him to rush to get back. They don't want him to get antsy. We know he's someone who likes to be out there and to compete for his teammates and for himself. So they do want to be mindful of that, but making sure that he's aware of, you know, the goal is October. So if you need some more time to make sure that knee is healthy, to make sure that he can work through mechanical issues so that he's not putting too much pressure on the knee, that should be the focus for right now. And so they want to give him that time. But tomorrow's bullpen will at least be a good idea as to how he's feeling. If it doesn't go well, they probably have no problem giving him more time. And if it does go well, then they have a better idea as to when they want to slot him back into the rotation.
16: Well, the Dodgers have some time before it really counts in September and the stretch run into October. Kirsten, we appreciate it. We'll check in with you after the game. Still to come here on Morongo Casino Dodgers on Deck. We'll dive deeper into this pitching matchup. David Vasse goes one-on-one with Will Clyde. What was the guest today like for the big redhead? We'll find out. Plus an injury report. And we'll hear from the Dodger manager, Dave Roberts, as we lead up to Dodgers and Mets. First pitch at 4:10. I'm Tim Cates. This is the back-to-back World Series champion Dodgers Audio Network.
21: 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The most competitive basketball league on earth is on CBS this Sunday. Coach Steven Jackson and the DMV Trilogy face off against two-time MVP Michael Beasley and the defending champion Miami 305 in a must-win game for both teams. Then the battle for Texas as Greg Monroe, Coach Nancy Lieberman, and the Dallas Power take on Jonathan Simmons and the Houston Righands. The game played the way you love. 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
3: This is the LA Dodgers Injury Report.
16: Presented by UCLA Health, the official medical partner of the Los Angeles Dodgers. Kike Hernandez and Edwin Diaz have cleared their hurdles, and it looks like when the Dodgers come back on the next homestand beginning on Tuesday, we expect to see them both activated at some point. Will Smith progressing? Haven't really got an update in about a week on his inflamed neck. Tyler Glasnow is starting to throw and will throw to hitters here very shortly. Ahead of him, Blake Snell, who has made already one start at AAA Oklahoma City, set to make a second start. A couple more ramp-up starts, and he'll be back in the Dodgers rotation. So injury-wise, Dodgers trending in the right direction. Let's head back out to New York and get the pregame thoughts of the Dodger skipper.
11: Anything else for Dave?
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3: In the dugout with Dave Roberts.
27: I think it's just, you know, it has been a long trip, certainly for the guys even that made the All-Star team. But it's always fun coming to Citi Field. They're still a very talented team. They haven't played the baseball that they like. But I think it just goes back to just playing our baseball. You know, we've had two good series here coming out of the break, and we just got to go out there and play a good ball game tonight.
28: The other day we saw Shohei Ohtani throw a bullpen. What were the reports that you got back on that one, and is the plan still for him to get back off the mound tomorrow to throw again?
27: You know what, I think it's just to be fluid with Shohei. The bullpen went well, and today he feels good. And it's all kind of, if tomorrow feels good to throw the pen, great. And if it doesn't, then we'll kick it. I think that's the beauty of where we're at right now. And so we're not going to push him. There's constant conversation going on each day. But I think the main thing with Shohei with this pitching thing is to just remain nimble.
6: So if he feels good after tomorrow's, does he pitch any game next week?
27: Probably not. No, that's too early. I feel very good that it won't be next week.
6: Is he starting to give you kind of antsy feelings that he's anxious to get back in a game?
27: Yes, but I still think that he is very honest with us about how he's feeling, and we're aligned with that. So every player wants to get back out there and do what they do. But I think he understands it's not about July, it's about October. So we've already taken a lot of time to get him back to full health, so we're not going to start earlier than we need to.
7: How good is it to see Snell get a rehab tonight?
27: It's good. You know, I'd like to see him get through three innings. That'd be great, but he's working hard. He's anxious to get back. But, you know, there's some markers that he needs to check. So it'd be very helpful for him to get through three innings.
7: What are the markers?
27: Well, just building up. Three innings, four innings, five innings, and that's part of it.
16: All right, there's the manager, Dave Roberts. Lots to digest there. When we continue here on Morongo Casino Dodgers on Deck, we will check in with David Vassay as we lead you up to first pitch on this Friday. It's the Dodgers and Mets as the East Coast road trip continues. I'm Tim Cates as the back-to-back World Series champion Dodgers Audio Network.
21: Cube's Big Three season is heating up. The most competitive basketball league on earth is on CBS this Sunday. Coach Steven Jackson and the DMV Trilogy face off against two-time MVP Michael Beasley and the defending champion Miami 305 in a must-win game for both teams. Then the battle for Texas as Greg Monroe, Coach Nancy Lieberman, and the Dallas Power take on Jonathan Simmons and the Houston Righands. 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
16: It's the Dodgers and Mets, the start of a three-game series. Roki Sasaki, Shaman Nye, the pitching matchup. We'll dive deeper into the numbers between these two coming up in just a little bit. 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
3: This is Dodger Insider. David Bassett.
16: All right, DV. What a 48 hours it really has been for this Dodgers team. Wrapping up a series in Philadelphia and now starting a series at Citi Field and everything in between.
15: Yeah, this is unprecedented, Tim, as far as the 15 seasons I've been covering the Dodgers, traveling with them, to be in three cities within 20 hours. Philadelphia to Washington, D.C., and then back to New York to be able to get ready for this three-game series. It was something that none of these guys experienced, but they all handled it with such a great spirit. The flight from Philadelphia to New York, we were all on it. No two planes on the way from Philly to New York. We were all on one plane, and you could hear the music blaring. The card game was going in the back of the plane. And when Miguel Rojas and Will Klein, along with myself and part of the ownership group, went to the Senate building at 10 a.m. Eastern time yesterday, both those guys had such a great attitude and spirit. And Miguel Rojas has been on a world tour ever since hitting that game-tying Game 7 home run. Not only was Rojas at the Senate building yesterday at 10 a.m. going to the White House, this morning he went to MLB Network Studios in Secaucus, New Jersey. So yeah, all these guys had a great experience. And for a team that stays in the moment, Tim, for them to allow themselves to be celebrated yesterday, I thought that was pretty cool for an achievement that's never been done in Dodger history before, winning back-to-back championships.
16: Yeah, no doubt about it. David is brought to you by Ford's summer sales event. Don't wait. Hurry in now for the best offers of the year. Ford, the official vehicle of Major League Baseball. Tanner Scott has really turned his Dodger career, I guess is the best way to put it, around from a year ago in his first season, all the expectations, David, and the disappointment, to what he's done this year.
15: Yeah, and think about where the Dodgers would be if Tanner Scott had not turned his season around, considering the injury to Edwin Diaz. This year, Tanner Scott has filled into the closer role with not too many hiccups. 41 innings pitched. The thing that stands out to me the most, Tim, is the strikeout-to-walk ratio this year. 53 strikeouts, only 5 walks. And a guy that was hurt a lot late in games, he gave up 11 home runs last year, only has given up 4 this season. And he really hasn't been able to articulate what has changed for him. But I had a chance to catch up with Dalton Rushing, and I asked him what's been the difference.
18: Conviction. I think it's confidence and conviction. It's he's convicted in getting ahead. He's got the confidence that his stuff's better than you. It's hard to beat a guy that has that type of confidence up there. We watch guys like Shohei. We watch guys like Yamamoto and obviously tons of other arms in this clubhouse, and how they pitch with confidence and they use it to their advantage, I guess you could say. And it pays off in the end. And so being able to get a little more confidence back into him after last year is huge for us as a team, obviously, but also him as a person and him as a player.
15: I think he said it best, conviction, believing in himself, and it seems like it stemmed from better preparation as well. Feels like Tanner Scott is better prepared this year when he comes into games.
16: No doubt. Dave, real quick, Roki Sasaki, is that a bigger glove he's using out there on the mound or what?
15: No doubt it's a bigger glove, but when Dave Roberts has been asked about it, he has dodged that question. And you know, we'll see what happens tonight if the opposing manager, Andy Green, decides to measure the glove, That's well within his right.
16: Oh, no, I hope not. All right, David, we'll check back with you in just a couple of minutes. Still to come here on Morongo Casino, Dodgers on Deck. You're going to hear from Will Klein. What a experience he had yesterday. We'll dive deeper into this pitching matchup, of course. But up next, your Dodgers magical moment. Dodgers and Mets on this Friday. Thanks for being with us. Hopefully you're staying cool on this hot Friday afternoon. I'm Tim Cates. This is the back-to-back World Series champion Dodgers Audio Network.
21: 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The most competitive basketball league on earth is on CBS this Sunday. Coach Steven Jackson and the DMV Trilogy face off against two-time MVP Michael Beasley and the defending champion Miami 305 in a must-win game for both teams. Then the battle for Texas as Greg Monroe, Coach Nancy Lieberman, and the Dallas Power take on Jonathan Simmons and the Houston Righands. The game played the way you love. 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
16: It's the Dodgers and Mets. Rookie Sasaki Chaminade, the pitching matchup. 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
19: Hot dogs here. Not a ball game without a hot dog. Who wants a hot dog?
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16: It's magical.
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16: Well, the Dodgers take it on the Mets. We go back to 1988. Not the World Series, the National League Championship Series between the Dodgers and Mets. Game 4 at then Shea Stadium. Ninth inning when Mike Socha came up with a huge home run.
22: Socha at the plate. Hernandez playing back of the runner at first. And that's ripped to right field and deep. Strawberry goes back. She's gone. Mike Socha with 35 home runs in 8.5 years in the major leagues. And we talked about him throughout the series. Big and strong, but really a contact hitter. A man who doesn't strike out a lot and who doesn't hit very many home runs, averaging about 4 per season. It's the biggest of his career.
23: It wasn't the home run. It was the walk. And he had a solo homer with nobody on. It'd be a 4-3 ball game.
16: Yes, Mike Socha drilled the 2-run home run into the Mets bullpen in right field to tie the game. The game went into extra innings in the 12th. Kirk Gibson was in a 1-for-16 slump in the series, hit a 2-out home run off Roger McDowell to give the Dodgers the lead as the Dodgers would then hang on and win in 12 innings, 5-4 to win Game 4 of the 1988 NLCS. This Hoffie Magical Moment brought to you by Hoffie Hot Dogs. Hoffie, SoCal's local treasure for nearly 100 years. Hoffie Hot Dogs, local and so great. When we continue here on Morongo Casino, Dodgers on deck, we'll check in again with Jose Mota and David Vasse to lead up to first pitch. I'm Tim Cates. It's the back-to-back World Series champion Dodgers Audio Network.
21: Cube's Big Three season is heating up. The most competitive basketball league on earth is on CBS this Sunday. Coach Steven Jackson and the DMV Trilogy face off against two-time MVP Michael Beasley and the defending champion Miami 305 in a must-win game for both teams. Then the battle for Texas as Greg Monroe, Coach Nancy Lieberman, and the Dallas Power take on Jonathan Simmons and the Houston Rigs.